if you don't know who he is, right? And his departure. All right? His departure. Quick history. So this is fact-checked and confirmed via the Smithsonian's own official bio, NBC News and ABC News. All right? Lonnie G. Bunch III became the 14th Secretary of the Smithsonian Institution in June 2019. The first black person and the first professional historian ever to lead it. He oversees 21 museums, 21 libraries, the National Zoo, and numerous research centers. All right? Before that, he was the founding director of the National Museum of African American History and Culture, which he built from nothing into one of the most visited museums on the National Mall. All right? We talking about Lonnie Bunch, y'all. If y'all not familiar. We gonna get into why he was important and what does it have to do with Milwaukee? Because I know y'all like to figure out, like, okay, how does this tie back? All right? So we said before he was the founding director of the National Museum of he built from nothing, a project he chronicled in his own book, A Fool's Errand, Building the National Museum of African American History and Culture in the Age of Bush, Obama, and Trump. That's an era, ain't it? That's an era. He spent 38 years total at the Smithsonian, nearly half his life, and received France's highest honor, the Legion of Honor, in 2021. Well-decorated, brother. On Tuesday, September 8th, Bunch announced he'll step down by the end of 2026. His statement was, "I depart with very mixed emotions and heartfelt gratitude. I've spent nearly half of my life working at and being part of the Smithsonian family, and what a privilege it has been." The ABC News, directly, he was more pointed about why now. "I have fought for as long as I can. I love this country and I love the Smithsonian, and I will always work to defend our more perfect union." A person familiar with the situation told NBC News there was no pressure from the Smithsonian's own governing board, the Regents, for Bunch to resign. This was his own decision, and he'd wanted to retire a full year earlier, but stayed specifically to keep defending the institution from White House pressure. All right. So this isn't a scandal forced resignation or a board pushing him out. It's a man who built the nation's Black History Museum from scratch, deciding the fight has reached a point where he believes stepping aside on his own terms is the right move. That distinction matters for how we frame the rest of this hour. Are y'all familiar with Brother Bunch? It was a year-long fight that led us here. Are we familiar with it? Smithsonian building, all these museums, all these hotels, all these libraries, zoo. And I felt like it was pressure. Let's talk about how it started. All right. So in March,

0: Trump signed an executive order titled Restoring Truth and Sanity to American History, specifically naming the National Museum of African American History and Culture and directing that no Smithsonian funding support what the order called improper ideology. You see, we always have this, right? Attacking our history, or attacking our legacy, or attacking our places that tells our stories, preserves our history. Say, we ain't funding it no more. We ain't funding it no more. You say it's a proper ideology. I wonder why. What makes it the improper ideology? That's a good question. Somebody asked, is that man related to Ralph K. Bunch? His eye is B-U-N-C-H, no E at the end. So I'm going to say, unless the E at your end was a typo. All right. So Trump, specifically naming the National Museum of African American History and Culture and directing that no Smithsonian funding support what the order called improper ideology. The order's core argument is that the American culture institutions has engaged in a concerted and widespread effort to rewrite our nation's history, replacing objective facts with a distorted narrative driven by ideology. And that the nation's history was being reconstructed as inherently racist, sexist, oppressive, or otherwise irredeemably flawed. It's like, why you, like, you gotta know your history, America. You gotta know your history. And it's like, why they hate to hear their history be told. They hate it. They hate to hear their history be told. Anything that talks about the real history of this country, they try to, you know, let's not talk about that. Let's take this out of these books. Let's get rid of these history books. Why we got to talk about this stuff? Why we got to talk about this? Let's talk about that. Let's talk about that. So it was a year-long fight, y'all, that led us here. All right? And we're going to have a conversation. It just brings up the question of who controls how Black history gets told in this country. Who controls how Black history gets told? All right? So we're going to get into that conversation, y'all. We're talking about Brother Lonnie G. Bunch III. All right? We're going to get in and talk about some of the specific exhibits that has been targeted by name. And then we're going to go get into the final trigger for him. All right? Then we want to share, if we got time, we'll see what it means for the museum itself. But the bigger question is who controls how Black history gets told? All right? Don't go anywhere, y'all. When we come back, we'll continue this conversation right here on the award-winning 101.7 The Truth.
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from the American Family Insurance Studios. It's your boy, Ray Nitty, holding it down, man, on the extended lunch break, the grapevine, man. We talking about brother Lonnie Bunch, man, recently resigned, all right, from the Smithsonian. Oh, yeah, we going to that NPS, we going to that NPS meeting, too. That might actually be perfect. We going to that NPS meeting, too. All right? But we talking about Lonnie. As a matter of fact, before we get back to Lonnie, we're going to go to this NPS thing because I just find it funny that the committee is called the Great Schools Committee. But the purpose of the committee is to figure out which schools are the worst to shut it down. I don't understand. I don't understand how we do so. Start with Rufus King. Y'all know why I am with that. But let's focus on brother Lonnie right here. All right? So we talking about the year-long fight. I thought we had a caller. 833-212-1017 is the number to dial. So, how did it escalate, right? How did it escalate? By August 2025, the White House had launched a formal review of exhibits at 8 Smithsonian museums, including NMAAHC. Reviewing exhibit texts, wall labels, websites, and educational materials for tone, historical framing, and alignment with American ideals, with museums required to submit draft exhibition plans within 30 days. I remember, because we went to one of those Smithsonian museums when we was in D.C. Was we in D.C.? I think I was in D.C., and it was certain, exhibits that they just had blocked out that you couldn't even see, or they had it all the way just, you can't even get into that exhibit because of the framing. All right? Trump escalated personally that same month, posting on Truth Social that museums were too focused on how bad slavery was. Think about that. Think about that. How bad slavery was, and directly.

0: Specific exhibits targeted by name. Exhibits flagged or altered included a slave cabin display, an exhibit titled The Battle Over Lynching, a section of the origins of the Ku Klux Klan, and a Philadelphia exhibit on the 9 enslaved people who lived in George Washington's household while he was president. They like, you can't talk about that. We don't want people knowing about the 9 slaves George Washington had while he was president. We can't talk about that. This is a great nation. I see you, Meech. The exhibit installed in 2010 was replaced. They just got rid of it. This would be my thing, right? We be so afraid to do things when we get in office, man. Other elected officials be so afraid. And this fool just be doing whatever he want, fam.
1: I mean, we afraid to ride past a flock camera.
0: And you got some of them folks just taking them down, turning them back in, like, take, you forgot some. We so scared to do things when we get in position of power. Because we don't want power to be taken away from us. Oh, can't be a nigga with too much power. They gonna slow us down. They gonna stop some. But they be like, man, I got 4 years to pull this off. I need to do everything I can right now for me and my peoples. But when it's us, and I think that's why people be feeling the way about Obama. But it's like, they weren't finna let Obama do what he needed to do, man. They weren't finna let him do what he needed to do. It's gonna be a whole bunch of, you know, this man, this man, that. Do I think he could have did more? Absolutely. At least all these executive orders. That's why I couldn't be president. Y'all gonna just have to tell me I can't.
1: I mean, it was like 30
0: executive orders from Trump? Nah, I feel like it was more than that, bro.
1: So Obama couldn't put his name on that one coming right in.
0: I ain't going to say he ain't put his name on one. He might have had some. Maybe we'll do a comparison of executive orders. They first, whatever days in office. We'll do a show dedicated to that. They first days in office. How many executive orders did Donald Trump put in? And how many did, as a matter of fact, we'll do the last 4 presidents. We'll do how many Trump put in, how many Biden put in, how many Obama put in, and how many George W. Bush put in. That's what I'd like to see.
1: Look, right now, since 2025, Trump done put 252.
0: That's what I said. I know it's more than 30.
1: Clinton did 364 in an 8-year term. Obama only did 277.
0: In an 8-year term.
1: In an 8-year term.
0: Yeah.
1: Both.
0: Yeah.
1: Trump terms, he up to 472.
0: Oh, yeah. You know, he gonna get it in. He got damn near as much as, by the end of his term, he might have as many executive orders of Biden and Obama combined. He still
1: Biden
0: got,
1: only did 162.
0: Biden only did 162? Yeah, so he already got more than them combined. And he ain't done yet. All right?
1: Trump got more executive orders than all presidents since Richard Nixon.
0: Yeah, that's...
1: Even Richard Nixon. And he beat out Reagan.
0: If you did more than Reagan, boy. But I feel like Trump was definitely, he is, whatever purpose he was supposed to go in there and play, he playing it. Whatever he was supposed to disrupt, he's doing it. Whatever he was supposed to break down, he doing it. Whatever he was supposed to eradicate, everything that they told us to ignore in Project 2025, he doing it, fam. So in July 2026, Domestic Policy Council report titled Saving America's Story specifically complained that Benjamin Franklin wasn't celebrated enough

0: and that the framing of colonization and enslavement of Native and Black Americans encourages suspicious resentment and division. I'm going to tell you, so this is where things blow me, right? And I'm sorry, I say this in the most respectful manner. Whenever it comes down to Black trauma and Black injustice and violence and slavery and the pillaging of Black and Native Americans, they always say, oh, we don't need to talk about that no more. But when it come down to the Holocaust, it's always never forget. It's always never forget. Never forget. And I can respect that, right? Because why would you want the world to forget and a terrible thing that happened to a people? Concentration camps. Gas masking of people. You know, not gas masking, gas chambers of people. What the Nazis did to the... Why would you encourage a nation to forget these heinous... Yeah, so never forget. But why must we forget ours? Why must we forget ours? Don't nobody like to answer that question. And I don't mean to just bring them into it, but I got to use the examples that I have. When it comes down to Black history and slavery and the pillaging of African villages and raping of slaves and beheadings and hangings and lynchings and all of these things, they always say, oh, we don't need to talk about that so much no more. It's the wrong ideology. But we must never forget what happened to the Jewish people. They must always have the right to defend themselves against any nation. Why can't every person who has been wronged or exploited or had a genocide committed against them, why is it everybody, history said, let's never forget what happened to these people. Let's never forget what happened to the Jews. Let's never forget what happened to the Palestinians. Let's never forget what happened to the Native Americans. Let's never forget what happened to the Africans. Let's never forget what happened to the enslaved people in this country. Why can't that be the overall story? Why is it never forget for some, but not too much of this for the others? When we come back, we're going to talk to Ron on the South Side, y'all. Don't go anywhere. It's the award-winning 101.7 The Truth.
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0: award winning 1017, man. We just free talking today, you feel like, man. We was talking about Ron Bunchy the third. But let's go talk to our cousin Ron. Cousin Ron from the South Side, how you feeling?
1: Hey, what up? How you doing? Thanks for taking my call. I guess we're on the B side, huh?
0: Yes, sir. Yes, sir.
1: Check this out, man. I've never actually had a Caucasian come to me and say, why do black people try to remember their history and why y'all want to keep talking about what happened to your ancestors? Well, because I say that because I know there's, it comes from there is anger from them, mm-hmm. because we don't want to forget, and it's a guilt that they don't know where it comes from, mm-hmm. even though they say, I wasn't there, I didn't own anybody, mm-hmm. but your ancestors did. Mm-hmm. So that history, why would you want to erase that? They, like you said, you mentioned that the other community, the Jewish community and others say, you know, we never want to forget, never forget, right? Mm-hmm. But they always seem to forget there was more than just the 6 million. There was another 6 to 7 million people that died in the Holocaust that they seem to have forgotten. Mm-hmm. So that can happen to us, too, if we don't have our children and children remember that this is what happened to the enslaved people. Even though we have this diaspora thing going on now, but still, the African American or what you want to call the African blacks, whatever, we. There's no way in the world the Japanese even can remember when they was put into encampments during Pearl Harbor. Mm-hmm. But we gotta forget.
0: Yeah,
1: we had the most. We had the most heinous things. The hangings were just the hangings alone. Where they used to make them into a festival, and they found the members that couldn't come to the hangings. They would take a piece of the flesh off of the victim, mm-hmm. and send it to the family members across to Kansas or wherever. Hey, sorry you wasn't there. I was there. You know, you missed it. They burned three of them. Come on, man.
0: Yep. Like,
1: you cannot erase that. That is the pain. We right now, you and I have never been in chains, but something in our past said to us, we the police, you better watch out.
0: Mm-hmm.
1: It's the fear. It's the fear that somehow we still will look at a Caucasian Jesus over a so-called black Jesus.
0: Mm-hmm.
1: It's something in us that we think that the Caucasian man's ice is colder. That's why I love Martin Luther King in that era, but we lost a lot with integration. We lost black businesses and everything. And now to the very day, if you get a black business, it's hard pressing them to get black people to come in because we always want to see something wrong. Slavery ingrained some stuff in us that we're still sick, even mm-hmm. though we never was in chains. But I just want to say this too. That man leaving Bunch left that museum. They said he was tired of fighting and all that stuff. And I can understand that. When you got what seems to be an immovable evil force, and you don't have a lot of people picking up swords and arms. People say that Donald Trump is just talking. He was just talking when he said, you know, we need to go down there and fight like hell. And the people went down there and did it.
0: And tore it up, didn't they?
1: And tore it up. And he said, well, you know, we're going to look at 2028, Donald Trump. They got hats and people say he's just talking. We gotta remember that history teaches the future.
0: Mm-hmm.
1: And that's what we should not forget. Okay, and let me ask you a question.
0: Yes,
1: I hear people saying a lot. I'm not jumping on you, but we know we have the Hispanic race, we have the Caucasian race, we have the Jewish race. What race is slave? I've never seen the slave called race. If you say you have enslaved people, that is what is properly. That's the way to properly say it. Because people say the slave. What color is slave? There's no. Mm-hmm.

0: that's racist slaves. So I wish we just take that off of us and say the enslaved. That's more proper. And thanks for taking my call.
1: Man, I appreciate that, man. And I appreciate that viewpoint as well. He said, what racist slave?
2: That was a good point.
1: That's a great point. That's an amazing point when you think about it. What we've made slaves, like, it's a category that really represented us. He said the enslaved people. So it's as if it's like giving an identity back to, because the slaves, right? It's just like, all right, you remove the human aspect from them almost when you just refer to, oh, that's just a slave. You know, but the enslaved people, it's like, all right, who is these people that are enslaved?
2: It's like we almost accepted that.
1: Yeah, we did. We accept so much. Appreciate our cousin Ron from the South Side, man, calling in with that. 833-212-1017 is the number to dial. 833-212-1017 is the number to dial. Everybody else is told to never forget. Everyone's history, they constantly remind the world that we will never forget the atrocities that happened to our people. But when it comes down to us, they don't want it in museums no more. They don't want it in history books no more. We don't want to talk about it no more. Racism doesn't exist. Could you imagine if we were saying Jewish hate doesn't exist? We don't see Jewish hate. Or if we said we don't see Muslim hate. All hate is wrong. But it's even worse when you are asking people to ignore theirs that they went through while asking folks to never forget what you went through. That's not how you form good allies, fam. That's not how you form good allies.
3: I love the poorly educated.
1: All right. Let's go talk to the town on why they treat us. How you feeling?
4: What's going on? What up, Mitch?
2: What's happening?
4: Chilling. What's happening? Hey, let me tell y'all this. Like, number one, why they treat us like this is because we kind of allow it through our lack of organization.
1: Mm-hmm.
4: We need to get our stuff together for real, man. If we don't get our stuff together, it's going to keep on happening. See, America, bro, it's the land of the free, the home of the brave, all that blah, blah, blah. But most of all, it's a business, man.
1: Mm-hmm.
4: The first people that came over here, well, the first white people that came over here, they was on business. They was on some business. They wanted to see more land. They wanted their bad people to go somewhere else because they was filling up England and filling up Spain or whatnot like that. So they pushed them. They pushed them away. And then once they got there, and they was like, "Oh, it's some money to be got here."
1: Mm-hmm.
4: You know, they send the rest of their ships. So they like, "Oh, this is a good thing going, and we got free labor on top of it."
1: Mm-hmm.
4: Let's get the money now. I ain't saying for us to get no slaves or nothing like that, though. But if we would get together, though, and be more ruthless in our endeavors like they are. Because the Jews, bro, they ruthless, because the Arabs, bro, they ruthless. The Sikhs, they ruthless. What happens because of their ruthlessness? Well, what happened to the Sikhs when they did that thing on Oak Creek right there, though? National news. What happened when the Asians got sweaty? When Joe Biden got in the office. As soon as he got in the office, he signed the anti-hate bill.
1: Mm-hmm.
4: And we know about the power of the Jewish community. Yep. And the Jewish community so hard, they don't even want you talking about them in no shape, form, or fashion. Don't say that we got no money. Don't say that we don't do this or that.

0: just don't even talk about us, or we're gonna label you the worst thing, especially in media. Mm-hmm. And that's how I get why y'all parsing y'all words and being real careful with y'all words, because if y'all say the wrong thing, they will get you out of there. You know why? Because they're organized. They mm-hmm. have people in different places. So if you say something, maybe the Jew that is listening to you maybe don't have no power, but guess what? I bet his cousin do. I bet his brother do. I bet his mom or his grandpa do. And they're going to mm-hmm. get on the horn, and then they're going to get you out of there, because it's the power and organization. We keep on backbiting each other about stupid stuff. About we be talking about what's Dolphin. We be talking, God rest the dead, Q50 and dude that told on himself and got all the years like a dummy.
1: Jam,
0: you know what I'm saying? Jam, OTF Jam, goofy ass. We talk about that and have a good and be on our social media, and that's all you see. But then I bet you go on their social media. I bet you they talking about things that's specific to them and them getting up, because they ruthless with their endeavors.
1: Mm-hmm.
0: Black people, get ruthless with your endeavors. Don't be mad. It ain't no, who cares if they don't like you or not? Long as your brother to the left and your sister to the right of you is all right, then we can grow, and then we can be like we together and get it how I was supposed to be on, like on the Black Panther days or whatever like that, though. Mm-hmm. But until then, they going to keep on playing this. I know I went long, man.
1: No,
0: I love
1: good.
0: Y'all.
1: You
0: and
1: good.
0: That's my... okay, I ain't, you know, I ain't one Jackie. I'll be Jackie, so, you know, they be cutting me off all the time, man. I ain't even gonna front. You know what I'm saying? But no, the main idea is we need to get together. We need to start spending our money amongst ourselves, putting our money together on this housing stuff, on this business stuff, on this political stuff. We need to make it black. Bet on black, bro.
1: Yep.
0: Just because you bet on black don't mean that you hate on somebody else. That just meaning I love myself more than I love you. That don't mean I don't love you. I just love myself more.
1: Yeah.
0: You know what I'm saying?
1: Yeah, absolutely. That's the man, word, you man. Made me appreciate you out of town, man. Shouts out to the town. We're going to take a break and come
0: love,
1: back.
0: Bro.
1: Yes, sir. Appreciate it. Love. We're going to take a break and come back. You made me look up the definition of ruthless, right? Because in your mind, when you hear ruthless, what you think of? You think of almost
2: bad.
1: Cutthroat, right? So I had to look up the word of ruthless. So when we come back, y'all, we're going to look into what that word ruthless means and what is it saying, y'all. Don't go anywhere. This is the award-winning 101.7 The Truth.
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0: 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It's your boy Ray Nitty holding it down. 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The Lunch Break on Facebook. 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Our Facebook, our YouTube page is 101.7 The Truth. You can get all your replays there. You can get all the replays of all the shows there. Tap In with Jazz, The Morning Show, The Truth with Sherwin Hughes. So make sure y'all tap in, man. Check us out on YouTube, man. Shouts out to the chat as well. Reginald in the chat said, y'all heard Macklemore got canceled from the Ed Sheeran tour because of his support for Palestinians. I'm not surprised. Prayer 365 Day says, please give the guy that just called a show all facts. Reginald said, Patriots owner Robert Kraft organized a stadium owner boycott because of the artist's viewpoint. The plot certainly thickens. RC says, so is he talking about Pan-Africanism? I ain't gonna sit here and just say I'm 100% well-versed in what Pan-Africanism is. I can't sit here and say that I just know it. I have an idea of it. But what the town was talking about, he said we need to be more ruthless. And I thought ruthless, you know, was like way more negative than, let's just go over what ruthless means, right? It says ruthless means being cruel and not caring if you hurt others to get what you want. So I was saying maybe he means diligent, right? Because diligent means working very hard, carefully, and not giving up. So it was like, okay, I was trying to, in listening to him talk, I was trying to get a good understanding of the difference between what could he mean by being ruthless versus being diligent. But saying what is ruthless, right? It says when someone is truly ruthless, they only care about winning or finishing their task. They do not let feelings like pity or kindness stop them. The goal is to win at all costs. The action stopping at nothing, even if it means cheating, lying, or hurting someone's feeling. That's kind of what Ruthless is saying. All right. Diligent. When someone is diligent, they are reliable and put a lot of honest effort into their work. They pay attention to small details and keep going until the job is done right. The goal is to do a great, honest job. The action, working steadily, checking for mistakes, and taking their time. All right? So it just brought up a thought, because we usually say ruthless, and I don't know if our community got it in us to be ruthless, dog. Because if it was, we would have got ruthless a long time ago. We would have got ruthless during slavery, keeping it a buck. We would have got ruthless during then. But what we are is forgiving, loving, accepting. And I think what the town is trying to say, man, we need to be more intentional, more serious, more focused on the things that matter to our community, whether that means supporting Black-owned businesses, whether that means voting in a block, you know.
1: Yeah, just think about it. We 40. I haven't got a text saying what to do if something was to happen for Black people. I haven't. We haven't been to a Black meeting at all.
0: Come on. Yeah, I always ask this question. What's on the Black agenda?

0: agenda? What's our black agenda? Now, I know a few different organizations that have put together their version of the black agenda. And the funny part is the black agenda is pretty much the same.
1: Turn up.
0: Across all communities. You know what I'm saying? It's pretty much the same across. We want pretty much the same thing across all communities. Better housing. Better education. Safety. Equal opportunity. Healthcare.
1: That's us asking for it, though, Nitty. If we ruthless, we go get it.
0: Yeah, man. But the difference is, well, if we ruthless, we'll go get it, right? We got a community right now that we don't even love enough to care about. We still got... You know what? He right. We ruthless as hell. We is ruthless. Because we throwing bags of garbage out the window. We don't care who we hurt. Even if it's our own community. We are ruthless.
1: It's real. Ain't no more codes. Going on and we on the internet.
0: Ain't no more codes. Just shooting up everything. Kids getting hit innocently. We are ruthless, I guess. So I don't know. We ruthless for the wrong things. We ruthless against the wrong causes. Yeah, they 99 years old, got beat, fam, in her house. Took 3 hours. Ruthless. Have they released the identity of the suspect yet? Ruthless, fam. Q50. What happened to dog was ruthless, fam. And to even see how the internet looked like they solved the case before the dang on police. They done found footage of the dudes that stole the cars to go on this mission. So, yeah, maybe we are ruthless. We just being ruthless towards the wrong things. And maybe ruthless is what got us into this position. We ruthless towards our own self, our own kind. We ain't organizing our votes. We ain't organizing our money. We ain't organizing our community. Easy if we just start with our own front doors in our community. They found him.
1: Mm. 23-year-old Joseph Macias.
0: LaRon answered the question for me. He said the guy who beat up the 90-year-old woman was not black. So and it's crazy that we be this is the world that we live in, right? That something like that happens, and because of how negative your community is viewed, your only hopes is like, dang, not your only hopes, but there's a thought of like, I hope it wasn't a black person that did this.
1: Yeah, he got a $150,000 bond, and she ain't getting a dollar of it.
0: I agree with you, LaRon. We are not ruthless on the things that we are supposed to be ruthless about. But once again, we talking about the Smithsonian, the erasing of history. Those are the things we should be non-negotiable about. You can't erase our history. We will show up and vote you out.
1: I mean, first off, it's in somebody else's archive.
0: It is. But you know what they say, if you show somebody the image of who you want them to be over and over and over and over again, they become that image. So if we take out the history of like, oh, you know, these are

0: are enslaved people, or were once enslaved people, now mentally enslaved people, and you take out any of the images of themselves that showed them kings and queens and successful people way back when, that our story didn't start from slavery and captivity. Now you just show them this image of all the violence, all of this, all of that. They just continuously show us these images of ourselves over and over and over again. To put it in our music, put it in our movies, put it in our... I always had this question. It's funny to me how people made so much. It's always an uproar, right? I remember when Get Rich or Die Trying came out, 50 Cent. People were pissed. Oh, the violence in this movie, the violence in this movie, the violence in this movie. Goodfellas, all these other movies that's got violence, gang violence, The Soprano, all of these movies, no uproar.
1: The mob.
0: We celebrate them stories. We put it on pedestals. But 50 Cent put out a story about his life story and his, oh, the gangs, look at their culture, look at this, look at that. Don't go anywhere, y'all. This is the award-winning 101.7 The Truth. 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

0: 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I got something on the menu for y'all today, man. Are your finances low? 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It's all about mindset, money, and real estate, helping you take the next step towards building a better future. How y'all feeling, man? We got some more family in the building today, man. Kel, what it do, man?
1: Hi, Nitty. How are you?
0: I'm good. I was like, what Kelly they got coming? I was like, this Kelly?
1: Yes.
0: How you feeling, man?
1: I'm feeling good. How about yourself?
0: I can't complain at all. I'm proud of you.
1: Thank you. I appreciate that. I truly do.
0: Man, let me see that book, girl. Let me hold this book up. We was looking for a picture so we could put it up on the YouTube. Can you send us a text message so we could throw it up on the YouTube, cover of it? All right, he gonna zoom in on it. But we got Kelly. Where my notes at? So I could say the right questions and stuff. We got Kelly Melton in the building, who has her self-published, newly published children's book, Riley's Big Day at the Itsy Bitsy Scholars. All right, you're going to have to tell us about this, right? It's upcoming book signing event as well. She's signing books. Tell them what school you went to. Zach, like, hold a book steady. Like, I can't even get a good Zoom because I'm moving so much. All right, here we go. Right here. There it is. There we go. Got it. Got Erica right under the, Miss Crowley right under the joint. How you doing? I'll give you a book back. How you doing, Kels?
1: I'm doing pretty good. I appreciate you all accepting this interview so I can tell the audience about Riley's Big Day.
0: So let's talk about it. I'm going to give the people a little bit about you real quick, and then I'm going to let them tell you about yourself. Kelly Melton is a Milwaukee native, early childhood educator, self-published children's author, advocate, and trainer. She has more than a decade of experience in early childhood education and is passionate about supporting children and families. Her work focuses on early literacy, representation, inclusion, and creating learning environments where every child feels seen, valued, and supported. She is the author of two children's books, not just the one we're talking about today, two children's books, including Did You Say Baby? You got that one here, too, so we can hold that one up?
1: I didn't bring it. I'll send pictures of
0: Okay, we'll get pictures of that one up, too. And her newest release, as we just said, Riley's Big Day at the Itsy Bitsy Scholars. All right? So tell us a little bit more about yourself now that I've given our listeners and audience a quick rundown of you.
1: So, yes, sir. I've been in the field of early education for over 10 years, over a decade. I've owned my own family child care business, my child care center called the Itsy Bitsy Scholars. I ran it with my mother, and I was in that business for 6 years, and now I have gone to actually assisting child care providers with getting licensed by the state of Wisconsin. And I also do trainings, like you mentioned before. I have a workshop called Intentional Bookshelves that I present at different conferences, encouraging educators to implement different books that show inclusion, so show characters that look like

0: Black and brown children, and different family dynamics, inclusion all over. So I'm an educator. I'm a past child care provider. I assist child care providers with getting licensed by the state, and I also train. So I am trained to be a fundamentals of family child care providers class. So I teach that class okay. So those providers can have the education to open up a child care center.
1: So if I wanted to open a daycare, you could help me get there.
0: Yes, I can. Absolutely.
1: I've heard that's a very difficult process to get involved with. How true is that?
0: It's not very difficult. But if you have the right people in your corner that are not going to gatekeep information, that mm-hmm. is going to, be a help to you, it's not hard at all. And your pre-licensing technical consultant will also be there for you throughout your entire process, and that process is free. So you have a multitude of resources. If you're interested in that process, you can open a family child care out of your home, and you can also open a commercial space. So it is harder to find buildings, so commercial spaces, but it's not a hard process overall. If you have a love for children and your heart is in the right place, it's not hard to get families connected and run a successful program.
1: We got a bunch of questions for you, but I'm going to go off script a little bit, ask you another question real quick. Is it similar or is it very different from, can somebody come to you and be like, can you help me open a group home? Is that similar feel or is that different?
0: It's a different feel.
1: Okay.
0: So this is strictly childcare.
1: Okay. Got it. Mm-hmm. All right. So I'm going to stay on task. I was going to say, I need you to train me up.
0: No.
1: Got a couple of spots we can put a group home in. So we went through about your background, yes. Talked about the book. What inspired you to write Riley's Big Day at the Itsy Bitsy Scholars?
0: So, as you know, the name of my childcare was the Itsy Bitsy Scholars. So I wrote this book back a little bit after the COVID.
1: Okay.
0: And so I was having a bit of a struggle with some of the families that were enrolling with separation anxiety with the children. Mm. So since they were, in the home during COVID, only exposed to their immediate families, mm-hmm. their parents and siblings, if they had siblings, when they were, when the world opened back up mm-hmm. and they were going into different learning environments, it was a bit of a struggle as far as drop-offs. Mm. So some of the kids did not want to leave their parents. They did not want to be in environments with other people. They did not transition socially very well. So I figured I should create a tool. What better tool than early literacy, incorporating early literacy? How about a book about transitioning to the first day of an early learning environment? So I figured that this book would assist parents with having those conversations with children, saying, hey, we're going to start a new school tomorrow, mm-hmm. or we're going to start a school next week. So how is Riley feeling in this situation? How do you feel in this situation? Mm-hmm. And just open those doors to having those conversations. So a lot of both my books are told from a child's perspective, and they're realistic fiction books. So I want to make sure my audience is relating to the stories with these everyday experiences.
1: Got it. So I appreciate you saying, I know you said book, but earlier you referenced it as a tool. Mm-hmm. And this tool is also available in English and Spanish, and it has activity/coloring books options, right?
0: I have an activity and coloring book as well, yes.
1: So
0: in addition to the books.
1: I know the answer. I feel like I know the answer, right? But what inspired you to want to say, you know what, let me make this available in Spanish as well?
0: Because of my inclusive workshops. So I'm always talking about intentional bookshelves and how we should be having characters that look like Black and brown children, mm-hmm. and making sure all children feel represented and seen when it comes to literature. You may not know, but it's very slim when it comes to representation in books,
1: yep.

0: with picture books.
1: Yeah.
0: A lot of authors create books and they have characters that are Caucasian, that are white, or they're animals, or they're some kind of creation, but they're never black children, brown mm-hmm. children. So I just wanted to contribute to literacy in that way to make sure my characters, the people that are reading, and the people that are reading my books, the children, can see themselves in my book.
1: Let me see that book again. I saw the cover. I want to go in it real
0: quick.
1: Yes,
0: go in it.
1: See that. So who would you go for? Okay. Who narrated? Who did the graphics? Yeah, illustrated. I'm sorry.
0: No worries. Kaylee Samalik. And Kaylee is, she's done several murals around the city.
1: Oh, she's
0: a great
1: here.
0: Artist. Yes, she's local.
1: Nice.
0: And I loved her work, so I reached out to her.
1: Look at Riley, man. Look at Riley.
0: And I asked her if she did illustrations, and she said that she had never done anything like that before, but she was willing to try. So we went on this journey together. We did You Say Baby? And together, and then when it was time for Riley's big day at the ICBC Scholars, it was no question that I would ask her to be my illustrator once again.
1: Now, these are beautiful.
0: And if you take a look in the back, Nitty, I actually have some notes. So notes to parents. I highlighted some of the influential scholars in the field of education so educators could relate. And then also some of our black influencers in education. So I wanted everyone to get something out of this book, whether it be an educator, whether it be a parent, whether it be the children that we're reading these stories to. I wanted to make sure this book was intentional with connecting to communities.
1: We're going to go on break real quick, but before we go on break, I want you to read one of the notes to parents. Pick one of the notes to read to parents.
0: Absolutely. Thank you.
1: A lot of pressure, I know.
0: No worries. So I'll read a message for parents. Riley's Big Day at the Itsy Bitsy Scholars was created not only to help children feel confident on their first day of school, but also to give parents peace of mind as they balance work and family responsibilities. Children show us when they love their childcare or school environment. They talk about their teachers and friends at home, engage in school-like play, and look forward to returning each day. However, every child is unique. 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With patience, consistency, and a nurturing environment, we can support children as they adjust, grow, and thrive. Thank you for entrusting educators with your child's early learning journey. Together, we are building strong foundations for a brighter future.
1: Don't go anywhere, y'all. 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

0: live from the American Family Insurance Studios. This is the Lunch Break with Ray Nitti. Maybe Shannon will join us back tomorrow. This is the extended version. Brother Z holding us down with the production and sound. We here with my homie, man. I know Kelly from way back in the day, man. Kelly Melton talking about her new children's book. This is book two. Book two, man. So I got some more questions for you.
1: Yes, sir.
0: Got some more questions for you. Why is preparing children for their first school experience so important?
1: It's very important because you want to make sure they feel comfortable in that new environment. So they're stepping into a new space that is not familiar. Mm-hmm. So you want to make sure you do everything that you can as a parent to make that transition go smoothly.
0: Mm. Separation anxiety, right?
1: Mm-hmm.
0: What are some signs that a child may be struggling with separation anxiety?
1: Well, you can tell that the longer goodbyes. So, you know, when they're struggling, they're holding on to your leg. They don't want to let you go. Yep. You know, they're crying and screaming, you know, during drop-offs. Sometimes it can be normal to a certain extent, but you can tell which families have a harder time with it because of those signs.
0: So is that where you see parents, like, almost staying the whole day now?
1: Depending on the parent, because in my experience,
0: I got to go to work. My mama was like, I'm going to work, boy.
1: Yep.
0: Figure it out.
1: Definitely depending on the parent, because some parents understand, hey, you know, I have to go to work and, you know, you will be fine. You know, it's going to be okay. You're in good hands with the early childhood provider. The teacher is going to take care of you. Mm-hmm. You're going to have a good time, and this is going to be a short time that you're going to be upset. But some parents that don't really have, you know, if they're not working it's a separation for them as well. So they kind of like,
0: yeah, that's true.
1: They feel like, oh my gosh, I don't want to leave my baby. They're crying too. So both of them, the baby crying, the mama crying, everybody's crying at drop off. Mm-hmm. You know, or some people say they cry in the car, you know.
0: Yeah.
1: It's a transition for both parents and children. Nah. So you just want to put parents at ease that they're in good hands, and you want to make

0: time. And don't want you to pick them up.
1: Mm-hmm. So I, in my program, I used to send parents pictures. So I gave that example in the book. Like, my teacher sent a picture because I would always want my parents to feel like they're really okay. So I would send pictures of them laughing and playing with their other friends. I'm like, I'm videoing. Like, this is not just a shot. This is a whole, they're having a great time. So I would reassure parents that way as well.
0: Yeah, got it. I'm going to stay on this this question before we go to the next question, right? Mm-hmm. Is it a malpractice or a bad practice for providers to have platforms or cameras in their daycare or schools or whatever where parents could actually log in and see their kids? And because, you know, sometimes people don't be knowing how their kids are acting in school, whether it be good or acting up, right? We just hear either what the teacher tells us or what the kid tells us, right?
1: Mm-hmm.
0: So is this something that you think could be implemented or is already being implemented where people could view their kids' behavior? I know at Academy of Science, they use Class Dojo, mm-hmm. right? Where you could just check in, but it's more text message mm-hmm. based, if I'm not mistaken. But if you could visually see how your kid is acting up, I wonder if that will help kids from being like, you know what, my mama looking at me on this camera. Let me not act a fool in this class today.
1: I don't consider it a malpractice. I do say that to each his own. Mm-hmm. As far as when child care providers decide to do cameras. It's a good thing, a pro and a con, a good thing and a bad thing. It's good for providers to cover themselves
0: mm-hmm.
1: because then providers can say, you know, this is what happened from a provider perspective. But I think that it could be challenging as well because if parents are constantly watching like a live feed of their child, they have a lot of input.
0: They're going to say,
1: they want to like teach the class, and I think you should have done this, or why aren't they learning this, or tell my baby to play with this person. It's just a lot of control.
0: Yeah.
1: So I think that it can be good in certain situations, but it can also be challenging to the school or early learning environment.
0: Because parents could be micro parenting mm-hmm. and so forth. Now, they ain't even at work. They ain't even doing work no more. They monitoring their kid.
1: Mm-hmm.
0: Oh, I can see that.
1: So it's definitely multiple perspectives on how monitoring children through the camera can be. But in my program, I did not have a live feed. I did take pictures and I communicated all the time, whenever they wanted, if they wanted to call, if they even wanted to FaceTime sometimes, I was open to that. But as far as a live camera, I didn't find that to be effective for me.
0: Got it. What can parents do at home to make the transition to the school easier?
1: Again, read books like Riley's Big Day at the Busy Scholars. Go to the library, find other books that your child can relate to. Just make the transition smooth by just having those conversations after mm-hmm. you read different books and talk to like family members, get everyone on the same page with making it a good experience for the child.
0: So why is representation and inclusion especially important in early childhood books?
1: Because these are the early years for children are the most effective years. These are the years where those brain synapses are connecting, these children are learning, and they're developing the most. So it's really good for their development to see characters that look like them.
0: Mm-hmm.
1: So they can feel seen in stories. So if they feel representative, they feel seen, then they'll perform better.
0: Amanda says, hey, Kelly, our YouTube.
1: Hi, Amanda.
0: y'all know each other.
1: We went to high school together.
0: Oh, yeah, you did.
1: We went to Sherwood High School, yes.
0: Man, go on that goofy school.
1: Go Browns.
0: There we go. I don't know why I thought you went to Riverside, Kelly. I thought you was one of us for a second.
1: We met at Urban.

0: Urban Underground.
1: That's what it was. See, I thought you went to Riverside with me, and then we went through Urban Underground. But it was just Urban Underground.
0: It was.
1: See, you didn't give Shorewood energy though, so it's okay. You give Riverside energy. They said, shouts out to Miss Kelly on our YouTube chat. What else do I got for you, Kelly? How can families use this book as a tool beyond simply just reading the story?
0: Sharing it with their communities. Pretty much, yeah, just sharing it with their communities, other parents, other classrooms, because reading it is definitely the only way that you can use it as a tool, reading it and having those conversations.
1: So you have a free book signing and read aloud on September 19th from 3 to 5 p.m. at Milwaukee Public Library, the MLK.
0: Yes,
1: Milwaukee Martin Luther King Jr. branch public library. What can families expect at the September 19th book signing and read aloud?
0: So Ms. Deanna Moore, who is the librarian at the Martin Luther King branch, I connected with her. I've done read alouds at the Washington Park branch, and we connected, and we pulled some strings and were able to do the event there. So what we can expect is Deanna's going to do a couple songs. I'm going to read the book. We're going to talk about writing, and we're going to talk about being an author in general.
1: Mm-hmm.
0: We're also going to sign books and pretty much answer any questions any children or families have.
1: So before we let you go, Sherwood Greyhounder. Well, that's what y'all is, a greyhound, right?
0: A greyhound.
1: A prairie goat. Yes. Oh, no, that's Washington. Greyhound. Jazzy went to... Jazzy, you ain't go to Sherwood. You went to... you was in theater with Amanda. Yeah, y'all be knowing my woman. So where can listeners purchase the book and learn more about your work? Nah, man, calm down, bro. I got to go home. I ain't mad. She just be talking a lot of Shorewood crap when I get off the air. But yeah, where can listeners purchase the book and learn more about your work?
0: Yes, you can learn more about my work at www.theitsybitsyscholars.com. The books are available for purchase on Amazon. They're also available on YouTube. I do read aloud on YouTube. And then you can also check them out at the library. So they're in the Milwaukee Public Library.
1: Oh, okay.
0: And you can request them at your local library. We have a library control number in both books, in Riley's Big Day at the ACBC Scholars and Did You Say Baby?
1: Did You Say Baby? Anything you want to leave with our audience before you get up out of here today? We thank you for coming. Please leave us with any information you'd like to share.
0: Nope, I don't have anything else, really.
1: Nope, that's it.
0: But thank you so much for the opportunity. If you have any questions for me, you can always reach out. But again, my website is www.theitsybitsyscholars.com, so reach out to connect.
1: You want to leave a social media? Any?
0: Sure. My social media handle on Instagram is Author Kelly M.
1: All right. Don't go anywhere, y'all. When we come back, we will be wrapping this thing up right here on the award-winning 101.7 The Truth.
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0: It's the last half hour, too, with the lunch break crew, man. Ray Nitty, maybe Shannon, DJ Brother Z holding us down with the brother in sound. With the production in sound. 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How y'all feeling, man? It was a full day today, man. It was a full day today. Shannon couldn't join us today because her studio got broken into, if you wasn't able to hear that. And we talked to Brother Earl Ingram today. I got put up on Gracie's Corner today. That was unexpected. Jazzy, do you know about Gracie's Corner? Damn, I might be the only person. Everybody knows about this. Do you know about the Taki song, too? She don't know. We got to put her on. We got to put her on the Red 5 slapper. It's a Red 5 banger. We had a great conversation today, y'all. Sound like I'm ready to wrap this up an hour early, ain't it? Like, we had a good time talking to y'all today.
1: Yo. I go by the name of Dame Jones.
0: Dame Jones.
1: I'm with my crew.
0: With his crew.
1: And we gonna show y'all

Hey. You know this one, Jazz? Got my fingers stained red from these hot Cheetos and Takis. Hot Cheetos and Takis. We was talking about how it was like, dang, you don't want to hate on these kids for pushing this cancer song, but dang, they could be pushing murder. They could be talking about spinning the blocks on their ops and all of these other things. But they say, you know what? I'm going to make a song about snacks. Then it's like, I feel like I'm at that age now where I'm just going to complain about everything. So I'm trying not to complain about this Hot Cheetos and Takis because it slap. The song slaps, and they could have been using their voice to make something totally demonic, which is we had, when you were screening the call, you said somebody referred to all the Big Freedas and the what's the names as kind of demonic because of the sounds. But I'm like, man, maybe we need to make more. Jazz, this is what Jazz is doing over at Howard Fuller, if I'm not mistaken. Not Hot Cheetos and Takis. I'm talking about, you know, using music and challenging young people to put a different narrative out there, put a different message out there. I always say this, man, our people moves to the rhythm of the drum. We are music-driven people. And that's not just because we like the sounds of 808. I think it is just in our DNA. That's how we communicated. Let's think about this. It's how we communicated back in the day in Africa. The drums, the djembe drums, the Congo drums. Djembe for sure. It's how we communicate. It's how they communicated with other villages. It was the sounds of the drum. They knew when it was time for war because of the sounds of the drum. They knew when it was time to gather because of the sounds of the drums. We moved to the sound of the beat of the drums. And I think right now, our community is moving to the same sound of the drums. It's just 808 now. It's just 808 right now. And the messaging is not always the greatest that's attached to the beat, unfortunately. It's not always the greatest. So I could appreciate a Gracie's Corner. We had Brother Black.

0: Black Conscious called in. You know, he said, and I get it. 833-212-1017 is the number to dial. 833-212-1017 is the number to dial. I get it. He's like, we need to be careful. Let me say that. He said, we need to be careful because of the doors that could open having a Big Frida or a Paul Wall or Lil Jon on these Gracie songs, right? These Gracie Corner songs, because of it might entice these same kids who's learning about buckling up to go here. What else is Lil Jon teaching? What else is Big Frida teaching? And I just wanted to be a little bit more optimistic and be like, okay, in the same light that they could research the negative teachings or songs that folks have done in the past, they could be just simply looking for more Gracie's Corner type music. And I think that's what we should work on elevating. More positive messages, y'all. We also talked about the food desert crisis today. That was very important. We talked about the proximity of, even if people live around healthy food. Shouts out to the white girls waving at me. Hey, white women.
1: Hey!
0: They like, who's that black guy with long hair? What's up, Becky? Oh, shoot my wife in the chat. I'm just playing with them, baby.
1: It was a joke.
0: They waved at me first, Amanda. Don't put hands on me. She said, wasn't here for the conversation, but Big Frida does dance music. Not sure if I ever heard him talking about sliding on an op. No. We've heard Lil Jon say it, though. We've heard Lil Jon slide on ops. But the conversation was, maybe we should pull up one more. They know the Gracie's Corner song. I'm the only one that don't know.
1: So you just want to listen to another one?
0: Yeah,
1: you're saying.
0: That's what I'm saying. A little background music to just get me through the segment. I'm dogging it here. But no, it wasn't about saying Big Frida specifically said who spinning the block and sliding on ops, but he did reference Big Frida in a not positive light, as if some of the songs that Big Frida makes could lean the young people towards the wrong way, or some of the songs that Paul Wall makes could lean young people towards the wrong way, or some of the songs in the past that Lil Jon has made could lean young people the wrong way. And he was just saying that can open a door for them to go research more about these songs from these particular artists. So that's what that was about, baby. Not just, Big Frida sliding on the ops. But I still think it's important. I do think it is important that, phobia, I'll let you add the prefix. I don't think it was that at all. I see what you're trying to say, but it wasn't that. That's not what that person was going for. Because they spoke about everybody. Just young people researching the, you know what? I'm going to have to go back and listen to how he started it. But it was more so about just researching the other songs of all these other artists that are collaborating with a Gracie's Corner. Yeah, digress. Got a report due. We also talked about the downfalls. Talked about folks not being able to, people choosing to go to the corner stores or the gas stations to purchase food and groceries and so forth, even while being not in too far proximity from a grocery store. So even when faced with the option to get healthy food at a real grocery store, we still

0: 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We could walk to the grocery store. Speaking of my wife, me and my wife was just talking about this the other day. I don't think we take into consideration how many people don't have transportation to get to these grocery stores. Don't go anywhere, y'all. 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

0: Hoorah. Hoorah. Hoorah. Hey, shouts out Grazy, man. I'm finna get put on this weekend. I'm gonna have some plenty Grazy playing in the, what's the name, man?
1: Her music is on Spotify and Apple, by the way.
0: I bet it is. They ain't finna miss not 1 second to monetize this. She probably doing shows. Is she doing shows? Why would she be? All right, y'all. Let's go in and talk about, we're gonna try to get everything done in these next few minutes here. Gas stations, corner stores, what's actually on the shelf, and then what's actually being done to fix this problem. See if we get through this. I'll try to smooth through it. Communities with abundant convenience stores relative to supermarkets show a documented 20% higher prevalence. We did this already. Gas stations. Here we go. My bad. All right. What's actually on the shelves? When a grocery store closes, residents don't just stop eating. We don't stop eating. Think Metcalf Park stop eating because Pick and Save said, we finna close. They shift to whatever is closest. And that's overwhelmingly convenience stores, gas stations, dollar stores, and fast food. Per every Milwaukee expert and resident quoted in this year's coverage, UW-Milwaukee urban development professor Dr. Kirk Harris put the actual mechanics of the barrier bluntly. Try taking 3 buses with 2 transfers with kids to get to the grocery store. Think about how that ice cream in your grocery container is going to look when you've taken 3 buses, traveled across town. That barrier got literally more expensive this year. Milwaukee County Transit System raised fares in 2026 from $2 to $2.75 per ride, while also adjusting routes to close a $14 million budget gap. Meaning getting to a real grocery store now costs more and may take longer than it did last year. Corner stores and gas stations aren't a neutral substitute. Research consistently finds these small format stores stock foods that are higher in sugar, sodium, and saturated fats is often significantly more expensive per item than large supermarkets and rarely carries fresh produce at all. All right? Whenever you go to a gas station and see that they got that little one banana sitting on the damn shelf, that's because they want your damn food stamps. And it's a requirement. They got to have some sort of fresh damn food. So they put this old ass apple and banana in this basket so they can make sure that I can sell you these honey buns now because I got this old banana here. All right? Corner stores and gas stations are not neutral, we said. The term food apartheid, coined by activist Karen Washington, cited directly by Milwaukee officials, is specifically meant to reframe this, not a naturally occurring desert, but the predictable result of redlining. Disinvestment and specific corporate and policy decisions layered on top of each other for decades. This isn't about individual willpower or bad choices at the register. When the only realistic option within a reasonable bus ride is a gas station, the choice to eat unhealthy is being made by neighborhood's food environment before a single person ever walks in the door. So that's why I shouts out Miss Farina and the Dream Chasers and what they give out food every Friday. They go to multiple communities. They get a U-Haul truck. Go to the food pantry. Get a U-Haul truck full of food. And give it away to the community. We're going to get Miss Farina on the show. Talk about what Dream Chasers got going on. Last and final segment, y'all. What's actually being done to fix this?

Nothing. No, I'm just playing. I'm just playing. I'm just playing. What the city has already put money behind, right? The Common Council approved nearly a $3 million relief package specifically to help keep existing grocers open and fund grants for new entrepreneurs looking to open stores in underserved neighborhoods. Mayor Cavalier Johnson separately announced a roughly $1 million proposal in February 2026, standing outside a Century Food location specifically aimed at stabilizing independent grocers and pharmacies at risk of closing. Metro Pantry opened at Locust and Humboldt in the River West neighborhood in June 2026. In the same building, a Dollar General have vacated in 2024, explicitly built to bring fresh food produce to a block that previously had none. Some of the policy changes in motion, but is not yet finished. Common Council members are actively drafting an ordinance to require more advance notice from grocers before closing a store, aimed at giving the city and residents real lead time to find a replacement or organize a response rather than finding out from a sign taped to the door. Separate proposed ordinance would formally support recruiting and retaining grocery stores citywide, not just reacting store by store after each closure announcement. Here's the honest limits of these efforts for balance. Academic evaluations of similar healthy corner store convention programs in order in other cities, East LA and Boyle Heights, California, is the most rigorously studied example. Found real improvements in perceived access and views of corner stores, but no measurable change in actual fruit/vegetable purchasing or consumption. Simply adding produce to a corner store shelves doesn't reliably change what people actually buy and eat. So they're like, all right, if we put it on the corner store shelf, they still ain't gonna eat it. They want these Takis and, what is it, hot Takis and hot chips. Nashville CDC funded corner store initiative found the same core lesson. Programs succeed only when they combine store level changes with community trust building and address the real barriers residents face. I'm sorry, real barriers residents identify. In Nashville case, mistrust of store owners and a history of poor quality produce, not just physical shelf space. So the bottom line for our audience is money and new stores matter. And Milwaukee is genuinely putting real dollars behind this right now, but the research is clear that opening a store alone doesn't automatically fix eating habits built around cost, trust, and transportation. The fixes that actually work combine access with affordability, trust, and transit, not just access alone. So I'm going to close y'all with this. Feed MKE, Hunger Task Force, and the Fondy Food Center all run existing produce access and mobile market programs in Milwaukee right now. All right? And it was worth naming those by name so you all would know where to go. We talked about closing gaps in all of these things, man. As we get ready to wrap this thing up, y'all. We have Brother Earl Ingram on here, and I asked him about, he shared an amazing history lesson on, Milwaukee, how it was. He said Milwaukee was one of the most affluent places for black people in the 70s. Then he mentioned the word pension so many times. Milwaukee had a pension crisis in 2020. Not 2020, I'm tripping. In the year 2000. Okay? In the year 2000, Milwaukee had a huge pension crisis scandal. This was before County Executive David Crowley. This was even before Scott Walker. But it was the birth of Scott Walker. It was Tom Emmett. I want y'all to research. Go do some research on Tom Emmett, county executive, back in 2000. That signed off on an...

amazing pension plan that cost us plenty, plenty, plenty money. Money that we still cutting. Huh? Come on in here, John. Money that we still trying to figure out how to fill gaps. And wait till this city budget come out, y'all. It's going to be another $100 million that we got to fill. All because all this money is going to pensions. We raised the taxes, made $200 plus from taxes. There he go. Let me get off this mic so God can come in here and do his work. Y'all have a good day. It's your boy Ray Diddy signing off, man. Jazz Tyler is next with Pastor Ken Locke in the building, man. What'd you say? Yeah, man, let God work, man. I'm gonna pray.

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2: Here's the deal.

Good morning. Welcome to the program. Today is Monday, September 14th, 2026. So I'm not saying that this incident is particularly suspicious. I just have a lot of questions. In fact, it's what I do. I am here to ask questions, and I hope that we get the answers to them, because the timing of this just seems very unusual, and the circumstances are, well, let's just say a mite confusing. Over the weekend, we learned that Republican nominee for governor of the state of Wisconsin, Tom Tiffany, was on a flight. I believe it was a small single-engine plane on his way back from a Republican gathering and or get-together, I believe the annual Lincoln Day dinner, where there was an emergency. And this emergency resulted in a water landing of the plane that Congressman Tiffany was aboard, where it was just he and the pilot. Now, everyone relax. The congressman is fine. He's got 12 stitches above his eye. The pilot also fine. The pilot got 4 stitches. Total stitch, 16. No life-threatening injuries, no broken bones. So I suppose all of that is a blessing. Thoughts and shares to the congressman and to the pilot. But I just have a couple of questions. I know that it was also during the weekend in which we were commemorating, maybe celebrating, or maybe remembering what happened 25 years ago on September 11th when the Twin Towers came down and there was a big hole in the ground in Shanksville, Pennsylvania. And there also was another corresponding hole in the Pentagon. So the weekend was, let's just say, full of remembrances of tragedies. So the FAA, of course, and the National Transportation

Nation Safety Board are investigating this water landing in which no one was hurt. No one was seriously hurt. The congressman got 12 stitches and the pilot got 4 stitches. Total stitch, 16. Not a lot of stitches between two people, considering that a plane crashed in a lake. We live in a world of incredible surveillance. There's cameras everywhere. Everybody's got a cell phone. There's security cameras. Apparently, you guys don't like the flock type. There's flock cameras all over the place, and they do all of the videoing and the tracking of the faces and all of the license plates and the data and the sharing. Also know that it is summertime while it is late summertime. In fact, if you woke up this morning, hell, it felt like winter. I had to turn the heat on in the car. Very cold. Not ready for it yet because I know what's coming. Oh, God help me. And I need new tires. God bless America. One thing at a time. One thing at a time. I know that there are a lot of people that love our waterways in Wisconsin. They do. Water activities in the summertime, very big business. It's a whole industry here. You know, even Lake Michigan, people are going boating and they're going fishing. I am so happy to say that I spent a good portion of my summer doing things and going to places where these bullets don't reach. I spent a lot of time on the water enjoying all the leisure activities on boats and whatnot and sitting on docks and sitting by the dock of the bay watching the tide roll in. There's always somebody on the water. There's always somebody fishing. There's always somebody on shore. There's always somebody on the pier. I'm just curious, did anybody get any video footage of the plane going down? These are all legitimate questions now, and I wish that I didn't have to be this damn skeptical. But how many times has Donald Trump been killed? How many times has he been shot? For like three? How many times? I forgot how many times. Trump gets shot every weekend. Now, I'm not a subscriber to Tom Tiffany's campaign updates and his email list, but I want to ask you all a favor. I want you all to do something for democracy. I want one of you to be a courageous fighter for your nation. I'm asking a favor of you, and I don't ask you all much, mostly because when I do, I get disappointed. You want an example? You want an example of why I don't ask you guys things anymore? And when I do ask you things, my heart gets broken into a million and one pieces. My heart, Sherwin's heart, has been super glued together so many times. I ask you not to fight at Bastille Days. You can fight on Brady Street all you want. You can fight on Water Street. Hell, you can fight on Capitol, Burleigh, Locust, Chambers, Wright, Meineke. Where else you want to fight? You want to fight on Keefe? You want to fight on 60th Street or 76th Street or 27th Street or 35th Street? By all means, have at it. I said, don't fight at Bastille Days. Don't do that. Not my festival where I go and pretend I'm a black Frenchman. Don't do that. It's really the only festival that I attend. It's like a big old family reunion for myself and my people, because there's some people that you don't see during the cold weather months, but we all come out of our hibernating shells in the summer, and Bastille Days is when all of my people come out of their shell. It's so nice. It's so fun. But y'all took the fighting down to Bastille Days, and it was a big fight. It was one of those fights that it was roving. Remember in the cartoons, when someone would be in a scuffle and you can't really tell what's going on because it's like a big ball of moving dust, and you'll see like a foot, a leg, a fist, a toe, an elbow, a hand, a head, an ear, and it's just a roving, rolling ball of dust. That's what happened at my beloved Bastille Days, and I asked you guys, don't fight at Bastille Days, and you disappointed me, so I don't ask you for anything, but now I'm asking for something because I'm curious. You owe me. You owe me one, Milwaukee. I want one of you to sign up for Tom Tiffany's email updates and campaign updates. Now, this is going to be for a specific purpose. I need you to help me in this endeavor because I need you to be a hero. I need you to save democracy. I need you to take one for the team. I want to see how long it takes. And maybe it never happens at all, but I just want to see something. You would ask, Sherwin, why don't you sign up for Tom Tiffany's campaign and email updates? No, I will not do that. Being what I do for a living, I will never be able to get off of that list. They'll start to send me stuff in the mail. They'll probably send stuff to the address here. They might even make a request to come on.

the show. Kidding. Republicans don't ever want to come on my show because they're dumb, but they ain't stupid. I want to see if he raises money off of this plane crash. And maybe he doesn't. Maybe he does not. Maybe it's just it was a real thing that happened. Maybe it was an accident where no loss of life took place. And we got to be thankful. How many lives do Republicans have? Just saying. Trump get shot today? No, I'm seriously asking because it's a legitimate question. Like, you got to hit refresh all the time on the news websites because somebody always trying to kill Trump, but he always escapes and wins re-election, which I find very unusual. What the sophisticated thing to do, the classy thing to do, is not try to raise campaign money off of this tragedy. But if I know this incarnation of the Republican Party led by Donald Trump, do not let a good tragedy go to waste. So I'm curious, and I'm not going to sign up for his email and campaign updates, but I want to see if he's able to raise money or if he's going to raise money and how long it's going to take before they put something out and they do an email blast. Tom Tiffany almost lost his life fighting for America. The least you can do is send him $17.76 for the freedom and salvation of America's soul. You got 12 stitches and the pilot got 4. That's 16 stitches. If I do a little math, that's an average of 8 stitches per person for a plane that landed in the water. Is there any video footage, any cell phone footage? Was anybody on a boat? Was anybody on a pier? Did anybody see anything? Where's the flight transponder? What communication did they have? Because you know that's publicly broadcast. Communication between planes and the towers, all of that is FCC regulated, just like this radio I'm speaking to you on right now. Is any of that information going to be made available? I got a feeling that it is not. And because this is a pretty high-profile event, ladies and gentlemen, all of that information needs to be provided to the public, but I have a sneaking suspicion that it will not be. Now, I want to be wrong. I want to hear the communication. I hope they share the communication. I hope they are very transparent. What happened to the plane? What was wrong with the plane? When's the last time the plane was maintained? Did the plane have gas in it? Did somebody not go to the gas station and put gas in the plane? Why'd the plane go down in Lake Wausau? How far were they from a runway? I'm just very curious. Is there any video footage, surveillance footage, flock camera footage? How come the plane didn't break apart? How fast were they going? When the plane is submerged in water, how in the hell do you get out of it? I need you to think about this for a second, because I don't know if you've ever been in the waters. Some of you have. Some of you swim very well. Some of you swim like little fishies. The deeper you go, the more pressure you feel. You know what I mean? When you go into the waters and it gets real deep, you feel the pressure. It pushes on your chest. You know what I'm talking about? Us expert swimmers, you know, us scuba dive trained individuals, we know all about that pressure. And so if you have the pressure of the water squeezing in and pushing in on the plane, how do you open the door? Did the cabin fill with water? If the cabin filled with water, how come nobody drowned? And how come there was only just 12 stitches above the congressman's eyebrow and the pilot only got 4 stitches? That's very convenient. I'm just saying, I got questions now. And I just could be over-speculating here, but I need some answers because this is a pretty serious event. If something like this happened to David Crowley, I'd have the exact same questions. Actually, no, I'd say it was an assassination attempt. If David Crowley's plane went down, oh, come on. David, if you're listening, and I don't know why you wouldn't be, don't get on no planes. Milwaukee County Executive David Crowley, if you need to travel around the state, I'll call you an Uber. I don't need you getting on no planes because I don't trust what's going on in the world. So I really wish one of you would sign up for Tom Tiffany's email updates. I'm not going to do it because that's the kiss to death. You know what's crazy? I'm on Trump's email list. I don't even know how I got on there, just randomly. In the last, like, probably month and a half, 2 months, I'm getting all these Donald Trump fundraising emails. Well, I recently canceled it, but I was curious as to how I even got on. And it's sad because it's almost like the Trump campaign, it begs people for money. The Democrats are coming. Please help us. Please send Donald Trump $12. Donald Trump can't do it alone. We need you. And they use my name. And Sherwin, the president wanted me to tell you that he needs you so very badly. Please show the president that you care by sending him $1,432.

0: So if one of you could sign up for Tom Tiffany's email list, I'm wondering if he's going to raise money off the plane crash. And maybe he doesn't. Maybe this investigation unfolds very publicly. Maybe we get video footage. Maybe we get all the answers. Maybe we get the information. Do those little planes, they all got a black box, right? I want to hear the pilot saying Mayday. Did he call for help? I want to know all of these things. I'm going to take a break, come back. I'm going to read you whatever the local media is saying about this story. In fact, I'm not going to go to local media. Let's go to national media. Let's go to the Associated Press. And then also, I think I discovered why so many people of all races and all demographics move away and out of the city of Milwaukee. We have lost so much population. Since 1960, at our heyday, we probably lost 250,000 people. Now, there are a few people that are coming back to the city, mostly younger professionals, but we are not bringing in more people than we are losing. And sometimes people just hop the border to Waukesha County or Washington County, or maybe they just hop the border to Cudahy or to the St. Francis or to the other bedroom communities like Oak Creek and Franklin. But people are leaving the city of Milwaukee, and it's I understand it, but I need to put some kind of science behind it. Well, I think I found the science and the explanation as to why people are leaving the city. And it really is not what you think. And I'm going to take my sweet time in explaining this because I want policy decisions, if policymakers listen to the show, to consider what I'm going to reveal this morning on why I believe it's a profound reason. It's a great excuse to get the hell out of this city and never come back. We have titled today's show, The Reason Why We Leave, and we're going to dig into that on the other side. 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Don't go anywhere. I'll be right back.
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From the Associated Press, U.S. Representative Tom Tiffany, a candidate for Wisconsin governor, wiped away tears and laughs while sharing how thankful he was on Sunday to survive a harrowing late-night emergency landing into a lake of the small plane he was riding in. The pilot said, "We're going down." Tiffany, a Republican, told reporters at a downtown Wausau firehouse, "Pull your seatbelt tight. I gave it a yank and pulled it good and tight. It was probably about 10 seconds later we hit the water." Oh, and to make this even more mysterious, it happened at night. It was at 9 o'clock at night. I mean, it's got to be very scary to go down and you crash the plane or water landing. Now, I also know the water landings, when done properly, can be exceptionally safe. I shouldn't say safe. They're always dangerous, but they have a very high survival rate. It's just very suspicious, and I have to question everything anyone affiliated with this Republican Party does. Everything that they do is between a lie and nefarious. It is below board. It is disrespectful. It is deceptive. They are lying directly to the American people. And now I'm starting to understand like a deeper psychology of some Americans. If someone believes that they're going to get a check from the Trump administration because of all of the money that we found, all of the redundant spending with DOGE, if you believe that check is coming, if you believe that you're going to get a tariff refund or all the money that we collected in tariffs, if you believe that that is happening, if you believe that if the Republicans win majorities in these midterm elections or they maintain their majorities, that Donald Trump is going to give you a $5,000 check, and there are people that actually believe that and other policies, while he is telling you that it's a Democrat hoax, that you can't afford your gas and that you can't afford your groceries, talking about a man who campaigned on no more wars, no more Middle Eastern wars. Joe Biden, you botched the leaving of the war in the Middle East. You messed it up. There's going to be no more wars, and then puts us right back into a forever war. And I look at the people that we share this country with, and if you believe that, and if you were still with him, and if you were still casting your vote for that, I look at you differently. And it's your fault that I look at you differently. Now I believe that I could sell you anything. I could make you believe anything. And then when I add that into, because I have no sympathy for these people because I know how they talk about us. They think that we are their problem, that black people are their problem, that immigrants are their problem, that minorities are their problem, that minorities getting scholarships is their problem, that DEI and that diversity and affirmative action is their problem. No, they are their problem. And if you are that stupid to still put your faith in him and in them, I look at you differently. Now, I'm trying to think, well, what can I sell you? Because I can't let you be that dumb and still have money in your pocket. I need your money because it's better off in my pocket. Because you're too dumb. You're dumb. And I'm giving you like not even a tenth of a percent of how bad Donald Trump has screwed these people over. But he has done this incredible thing. And he's had a lot of help. He's had help from conservative media. He's had help from members of Congress who are essentially neutered. He's had help. Instead of the people that are harmed by him blaming him, they blame us. That is fascinating. But it also goes to show you can get people to believe anything if you meet them in their ignorance and just you let them believe that they are correct in all of their assertions and all of their assumptions, and you don't challenge them. You don't actually explain to them how Donald Trump is literally milking the American people. Donald Trump has made more money in these last 2 years of this term than all of the U.S. presidents combined. I need you to think about that. And we're just sitting here just paying too much money for everything. Inflation is out of control. Can't get a damn mortgage to save your life. Mortgage rates 30-year fix has been above 6%.

economy is failing. Yeah, people are not sure if they're going to vote for David Crowley. This is a tough one. So when you are in a situation like the Republicans find themselves in, all indicators point to heavy Democratic majorities, not just in the House, but maybe even in the Senate. And the Senate wasn't even supposed to be in play. There's no way that James Tallarico should even be within the margin of error for a U.S. Senate race in the state of Texas. If Texas could, they would bring slavery back yesterday. Texas is going to become, follow me on this, what Georgia became in 2020. Georgia has two Democratic senators. Georgia is the heart of the Bible Belt. Georgia is Marjorie Taylor Greene territory. Not only does Georgia have two Democratic senators, you have a black pastor and a Jew. That's too liberal even for me. I'm like, one of y'all gonna have to drop out. That's too left. Not only a black pastor, Raphael Warnock is the preacher at Ebenezer Baptist Church. That's Dr. King's. That was Dr. King's church where he did all of the preaching and the Dr. Kinging. They killed him, by the way. Dr. King's assassination wasn't fake. They got him in the face. Yeah, that's awful. Yeah. No, I'm just saying that they didn't. Dr. King didn't say, maybe I should fake an attempt to get more publicity on the movement. Somebody pretend to shoot me. But don't actually hit me. Just get real close. What? Come on, everybody. We can lighten up a little bit. Dr. King is probably laughing. Ha ha ha ha, Sherwin. I tune to 101.7 The Truth on my heavenly radio. Wherever Dr. King is, I'm sure he's very happy. Probably smoke detector chirp going off somewhere in the background wherever Dr. King is in heaven. Black people's heaven is always going to have a smoke detector chirp. I don't know what it is about you blacks. Texas is becoming what Georgia was and I guess is because the Republicans are messing this country up so bad. But it's not them. They're an apparatus. They're a strategy. They're a business. They're a grift. The Republicans are doing what they're supposed to do, and they're following Donald Trump's lead. And I say let them, because both the Democrats and the Republicans have something in common moving into this midterm election. Both Donald Trump and the Democrats want to make this election about Trump. Trump wants to make the election about him, and absolutely so do the Democrats. But things are just, they're so bad. There's going to be more desperate things they are going to do because the strategy of, and you can just look this up on your own. You don't have to believe anything that I say. There was, I think it might have been, was it Erdogan or one of these foreign right dictator presidents? Russia came up with an idea like a generation ago that if there is a political contest and if a particular candidate is not doing well in the contest, you create a tragedy, you do an assassination attempt, and it gains national sympathy that goes above whatever the partisanship is in that particular country. So if you have someone that is very unpopular, if they have a near-death experience or if there is a tragedy, then that nation will rally behind that person. That's KGB strategy. There's nothing new about that. That's old Russian, like, trying to usurp the elections of other nations. Like, that. There's nothing new about that. And are you shocked that Donald Trump did something similar? Now, I'm not saying the assassination attempt was fake, but damn. All those misses? It's crazy, right? And so that's why I got to bring up this damn Tom Tiffany thing now. Got 12 stitches above his eye. Wasn't even bruised. He gave a little press conference. Think about if you crashed a damn plane in the water, you going to give a press conference that night? I'm not talking to the media for a good long time. Let the media, like, speculate. You know, he came out. Oh, dude is back on a campaign trail today. He was in the water. What was it, last night? Saturday. Last night? I don't know when the hell it was. Saturday. Dude is out campaigning today. I take at least a couple of days off. You know what I'm saying? I'm going to take a break, come back.

0: I sent you the poll a little late, Xavier. I haven't even looked at our YouTube yet. You put the poll up. I'm just curious as to what people think. I posted some stuff on Twitter. I know I'm going to take some heat, but I don't care. I don't believe it. I ain't got to believe it. I don't believe it. I don't know. I got a lot of questions. What was the communication from the tower? What was wrong with the plane? What are the maintenance records of the plane? Where's the flight transponder? Where's the black box? Like, where's all that stuff? You know what I'm saying? If you give me that, then I'll be satisfied. But I am here to ask those questions. The problem is Donald Trump has so tarnished the media and called everything that we do fake that even when we do what we're supposed to do, ask probing questions, because they're not supposed to outsmart us. Politicians can't. They're the tail. We're the dog. They can't wag us. We've let them get away with too much for too long. And too many of them have gotten weak. Too many of these CEOs of these media companies is too scared of Donald Trump. Post the interview. Donald Trump says, oh, I'm going to take your FCC license if you post the interview. Post the interview, then go to court and get your license back. They're scared of him. Because he's trying to hog tie and hamstring the media. And it's working because too many of y'all are your pansies. So I almost said all right, I'm going to take a break, come back. Got a poll. The Tiffany crash, real or a hoax? I'm scared to see what the vote totals are. 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And we're all over the social medias and the Instagrams and all that good stuff, too. I'll be right back.
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Our phone number, if you need it for stuff, is 833-212-1017-833-212-1017. So I checked the YouTube poll, and it's a simple question because, you know what? I don't know if there's a lot of trust in government. There's never really been a lot of trust in government. People don't trust what our elected officials are doing. We hear it every single day. People always think that money is disappearing. I believe that money is disappearing, but it's not disappearing from the places in which you think. There are far too many of us that don't understand local politics, which is relatively easy. Local politics is not nearly as complicated as the federal government. State government is complicated, too. Really is. Very complex. A lot of committees, a lot of subcommittees. The spending is insane. Our biennial budget has got to be getting close to $100 billion, and every single one of those dollars is accounted for. It's income taxes. It's property taxes. Well, that's more for local government. It's, you know, your vehicle registration fees. Oh, speaking of which, I got to register my damn vehicle. I don't want to pay the $331, but I have to. You got to pay it. Because they will pull you over if your tabs are expired. And I don't need the risk. Damn it. But all those dollars are accounted for. And that's a lot of money, the state budget. But local government, there's a lot less money. And I hear too many people saying, oh, Sherwin, they're taking the money. And they call it financial mismanagement. Not really. I just think that people don't know how it works. And when they look at conditions in the community, like there's parts of Milwaukee that look like a third world country. There's whole neighborhoods that look bombed out and people actually live there. It's so wild. But then there's places in this city that are beautiful, pristine, new buildings, new construction. It's crazy. And so I can understand, I suppose, why people may think, well, all this money we're paying in taxes, why do these neighborhoods look this way? I'm going to explain something. I'm probably going to wait until hour two because I need a whole fresh hour to explain to you. And this is the reason why I think the people leave the city of Milwaukee. So it's more than just when you look out of your window and you see hopelessness and you see poverty and, of course, you know, the crime, low levels of education. It's obviously that, but there's something that's driving all of that. And you would wonder why some places in this city have looked the exact same for 50 years. There are very few places in the city of Milwaukee that have looked the exact same for 50 years. Downtown didn't look anything like this 50 years ago. Brady Street was nothing like it is right now. 50 years ago, Brady Street was a dump. Some would say it might be turning to back in the dump status, but I'd pause before I went that far. Water Street didn't look anything like what it looks like right now 50 years ago. But certain parts of the North Side, exactly the same. It's like the land that time forgot. The places that investment evaded and avoided. There's an explanation. The money is being drained, and it's a lot of it. When I tell you the dollar amounts, I spent time doing this research. Now, I hope y'all proud of me. I should submit these next couple of hours for an award. Kidding. I'm not going to get one. But I think I know why people are leaving this city other than the obvious reasons. There's a hole in the bucket, dear Liza. And as we try and fill this bucket up, think of the bucket as holding hope, opportunity, possibilities, optimism, resources, money, investment, entrepreneurship. It is the bucket of well wishes that every good city, productive city has. You pour these things into this bucket and then the public and the community, they pull a little bit out of the bucket. If you have a city that is rich in opportunity and you have this optimistic bucket, some people will reach in, ooh, let me grab a little entrepreneurship. And some people reach in the bucket and say, ooh, let me grab maybe some better

educational opportunities. Oh, let me reach in the bucket and get a better job or a better opportunity or a promotion, because cities and metro areas, that is what they are designed to provide, this bucket of opportunity. And you want more people to come to the city to do two things: pour into the bucket so that more people can take out of it and their lives can flourish. And when their lives flourish, what do? They pour back into the bucket. There's a hole in our bucket. As we pour into it, everything seems to be leaking out. I have assigned a dollar amount every single year. I even have it down to the second of how much is leaking out of our bucket. And I need a policy solution for this. But here's the other thing about policymakers in the city of Milwaukee, without me naming any names. What I'm going to explain to you, they already know. They have every bit of statistics and data. In fact, they know where every dollar should be spent, how much tax revenue we get, where the best investments are to prevent or to patch up the holes in the bucket. It's like potholes in the city of Milwaukee. We keep patching them, but they keep coming back. They try to patch the holes in our optimistic bucket, where you put in a little entrepreneurship, you put in really good schools and more educational opportunities, you put in good jobs, you put in good wages, you put in good benefits, and then people can come pull something out of that bucket. Because we work as a community, we work as a society to fill that bucket with possibilities. And then you know what the best part is? The children can look in that bucket and they have all of these things that they can pull out of the bucket to make themselves productive adults. And then they're going to be successful and they'll pour into that bucket for the next generation. Our bucket here is almost empty. But here's the thing about our elected officials here. All they have to do is just patch the bucket. And then they know another hole is coming, and then they'll patch the bucket. They don't have to seal it. They don't have to seal the bucket. They know it's leaking. What far too many of our local elected officials do, not all of them, but here's the thing, even if you're a really good one, a good policymaker, you need cooperation from policymakers that aren't good. Because they need majority votes to move anything, okay? And what's going to happen, this is a Milwaukee thing, I think. If somebody is really, really good, try to diminish their shine. Because if they're too good, they're going to make you look lazy. Because you are. If somebody's really good, they shame all of the people that aren't good. And the aren't good people absolutely are in the majority. So you'll have the aren't goods coalescing and coming together to make sure the are goods aren't successful. Because if the are goods are successful, then the ain't goods look stupid. I think that's the problem. There's a couple of them that are, and they're frustrated. You can tell they get mad at their own colleagues. There's answers to some of these questions. And it also would reinvigorate public trust. People aren't voting. Voter turnout is low. And I get it. Now, I still want you to vote. I also don't want you to fight a Bastille Day. So I guess if I had to pick. Oh, don't put me in that choice. What do I choose? We'll try it again next July, Bastille Days. If y'all fight next year, Bastille Days, I'm going to fight too. That's just what I'm going to fight. In fact, I need to get in the gym, keep myself in shape this winter. I'm going to learn. I got to fight. I live in the city of Milwaukee, even though I'm too old to fight. I feel like if I want to go out and have a good time in certain parts of the city, I need a good roundhouse kick. The thing about a kick in a fight is nobody really expects a kick. The punches, we expect those. Like when you see people fighting, they're putting up their dukes. A kick to the breadbasket? Like, nobody sees that coming. You know what I'm saying? Hoo-yay! I watch a lot of MMA. And I've realized that I could not be an MMA fighter. But you kick somebody in the chin, that changes the whole trajectory of a fight. I think people need to kick more. I'll take a break, come back. Oh, let's look at the poll. Y'all are worse than me. Tom Tiffany crash, real or a hoax? 70% of you think it's a hoax. So I'm not alone. Doesn't it just seem really suspicious how his plane just went down in the water? And how do you get out? How do you not drown? Because that plane is not waterproof. Planes filled with water. And they show the plane. And it's weird because it only lands.

0: landed in, the water's not even that deep, which is also weird. Like, they landed in the perfect shallow part of Lake Wausau. You know, whenever there's a tragedy anywhere in the world, you're going to see video footage uploaded to social media before the news even arrives on the scene. Whereas, because I combed, I think, the best source for that kind of footage, and it's usually X, formerly Twitter. I didn't, nothing. I'm going to take a break, come back, read some of these commentaries on the YouTube. 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Because Homer and Bailey say that I don't promote the YouTube enough. And since I went on my YouTube rant about how, because they're always, Homer and Bailey are like, oh, we got to get to 9,000 subscribers. I heard them remark today like, oh, Sherwin, you're wrong. We are increasing our YouTube subscribers. Since I went on that rant like a week ago, you know how many more subscribers we got? 10. 10? I tell people to go to YouTube every day because I put a poll up. And to vote in the poll, you have to subscribe, right? So frustrated. It's hot in here. Like, they're turning the goddamn heat on.
1: Oh, you want a fan?
0: Oh, they brought you a fan?
1: Yeah.
0: That's why Dean was in here with the fan. I seen Dean walking around. Dean is an unusual fella.
1: Dean, he helps us out a lot more than sure you think.
0: Does. I know he does. So I seen Dean walking around upstairs, and he had a fan in his hand, and it was weird because, like, he's holding the fan, walking in one direction, but his head was turned looking at me. So he's got a fan here, and he's didn't say hello. I smiled and nodded at him, but he was determined. He was, yeah, it's hot as hell in here.
1: Yeah, he brought it down for us, so I'll bring it in there.
0: Do you need it? Is it hot in there?
1: I don't need it. I got a hoodie on. I'm fine.
0: Wait a minute. So it's not hot in there?
1: Not to me.
0: Okay. Well, let me take a break, and we'll get... I'm sweating. I need some water. The Truth with Sherwin Hughes will be right back.
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0: via the YouTube. I wonder at what point the, quote, powers that be start the draft. And then he defines the draft for those of you that don't know. It is a no-choice military conscription. And he was wondering when that's going to be cranked up. I got good news for you. Never. So every adult male has got to register for the Selective Service by law. And if you don't register for the Selective Service, it's almost like a minor felony. There's things you can't get, government services you can't apply for or receive, a whole bunch of grants you can't get, so you got to sign up for the Selective Service. Here is why there will be no draft. The kind of wars that we will have in the 21st century will not require those kinds of ground troops. That's number one. It'll be electronic warfare. It'll be cyber warfare. And it'll be drones and missiles and that kind of stuff. And it might be nuclear. And Americans are too fat and out of shape. If you drafted, do you know how many American young men would fail the physical? Do you know what kind? You have to be in, like, not perfect shape, but pretty close, because they don't have a lot of time to get you ready to fight physically. Oh my God, the anxiety, the depression, the medications that people are on. No way. The obesity. It would might be, I don't know, 1 in 100 maybe would qualify. And then you have the people that would defect, that would go to Canada, because some people just wouldn't. They wouldn't fight in a war. So, no, they know better than that. In fact, that's more of a reason why we need immigrants. I bet immigrants will come to this country, be more willing to fight for this country than we would. Thank God I'm too old.
1: I get bone spurs like our president.
0: Oh, yeah. Bone spurs for sure. My bones are spurred.
1: And both of his feet.
0: A whole bunch of ways to get out the draft. Play crazy. I got a... something I was going to share with y'all, but you can really get out of the draft, but I'll save that one for myself. But no, Reggie, they're not going to draft anybody. Americans are way too out of shape. It'd be embarrassing. The Chinese have an army that's probably the size. They could draft like 50 million people, just the Chinese. And they would kick our asses and do better math, too. What else we got on the YouTube chat? Mostly people exchanging pleasantries. I don't even know why I read Reginald Jones's comments. He just talks about just literally anything that comes to mind. He just types it. What a life. Sit and listen to Sherwin Hughes all day. I wish I could do that. Bunch of y'all sitting around in your underwear eating bacon and eggs. Listening to me bloviate on about how terrible the world is. Wonder Woman, great name. Happy Monday. You got me thinking about Halloween. Oh, that's Mr. Mahdi. Speaking of Halloween, got my costume idea, but I need another person. I need a woman, preferably between the ages of 29 and 54. Medium build. To be the second part of my two-part Halloween costume. And what we're going to do is we're going to go to every...

0: every single Halloween costume party that we can go to, the ones that are paying for first place, and we're going to win. And we're going to collect hella dough because this costume idea that I have, now I need another person, preferably a lady, slim to medium build. I'll take a thicky thick. You can be a little heavy set. It's just the costume is going to bulge in one part if you're too thick. But that's, we can make that work. It might even actually add to the overall theme of what we're going to accomplish. And we're just going to clean up. So here's the thing. Halloween is on a weekend this year. Oh, that's spooky right there. I love it. Halloween is on a Saturday. So that whole weekend is going to be freaky deaky. In fact, you know what I think I might do? I might come, because I got another costume that I haven't worn in a couple of years. I might wear not the winning costume that I need another person for, because if I wore that, I would need a woman in here with me for the whole show, and that's, we're not going to do that. But I might dress up in one of my auxiliary Halloween costumes that Friday, October 30th, and just sit here. And I'll just do the show like normal. I won't even, like, point out the fact that I'm wearing a costume. Like, you won't even be able to tell. I'm just going to do the show normal like I'm doing it right now, but I'll just be in full regalia, be in full costume. So that's going to be a lot of fun, but I am recruiting. Slim, medium build, maybe a little bit on the heavy set side, maybe a husky gal to be part two of my two-part costume, and we're going to go to all the costume contests around the city, especially those that have cash prizes, and we are going to win. I'm going to take a break. When I come back for hour two, I'm going to give you the reasons why I think people are moving away from the city of Milwaukee. The Truth with Sherwin Hughes will be back for hour two.
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Welcome to Hour 2 of The Truth with Sherwin Hughes. I get really frustrated, and I'd imagine some of you do as well, with not just the reoccurrence of violence in the city, but our benign responses to it. It's just, we just expect it. It just happens. It just happens. Every wintertime, when we think about the warm weather months, because you long for nicer days in the middle of winter, but then our excitement about the summer, because summers in Milwaukee can be a lot of fun because there's a lot more things to do, a lot of stuff going on, festivals and outdoor activities, it's always tempered with, well, you know, there's going to be an uptick in violent crime and shootings and homicide. So we can't even be fully excited about the summer because we know that it comes with a catch. And what's even more frustrating is another anti-violence meeting, another anti-violence rally, anti-violence walk, another nonprofit dedicated to the violence and the anti-violence and stop the violence. And then you got people posting all over social media stuff like, and this, I believe this slogan is really, really helpful. It works really well when people say stuff like, put the guns down. Saying put the guns down is as effective as parents saying, well, let's stay together for the kids. When has that ever worked? It hasn't. Might as well get divorced. It just gets nauseating. Well, what did you do over the weekend? I went to an anti-gun violence rally, and then I went to a march, and then I went to the organization and the nonprofit designed for the victims and the victim services because, you know, violence. We are being held hostage by what I believe is a very small group of people. So before I go and start assigning blame, because that is not what these next several segments is going to be about. It's not about assigning blame, because we've done that and it gets us nowhere. It's not even about, you know, creating policy, because they just know that there's a hole in our bucket of opportunity, and opportunity leaks out. And that opportunity oftentimes leaks out to other places, to other cities, to other towns, other counties, other metro areas, other states and other regions. There's a lot of talent and a lot of really great people that are cultivated here in Wisconsin and Milwaukee. We've got a lot of great institutions here. We've got a lot of great schools here. But then people go somewhere else to realize their talent because our opportunity bucket in the city has a hole in it and it is hemorrhaging. It needs a tourniquet. And so people leave. There's so much violence in the city of Milwaukee of all types. I'm talking about the street type, even fights. Shootings, fatal, non-fatal, domestic violence. It is an industry, ladies and gentlemen. It's a twofold industry. There's the industry that prevents it, and then there's an industry that tries to treat it after the fact. We're very reactionary to it because we've got so many agencies and organizations, and anything that has any kind of funding to stop violence or mitigate violence or provide youth activities, all of that is siphoning money away from things that I think could be much more productive, like training people, getting people a skill, providing more opportunities for folks, encouraging people to move here and invest in the city of Milwaukee. It is an industry. We have a violence industrial complex. That is why I don't believe, this is my personal opinion now. You can disagree, and actually I want you to. There's no real motivation to stop, to reduce, or to fix, because so much money is made after the shot has been fired. Whole industries are employed. People have pensions and benefits and wages and promotions based on how much violence there is in the city of Milwaukee. And

0: all of the infrastructure, like the business infrastructure, the nonprofit infrastructure that is designed and expecting the violence. Got to help the victims, got to have this organization, got to have this, got to have these services, got to have the counseling services, got to hire more EMTs, got to have more first responders, got to have more police, got to have more this. We are spending more money than we have. And there are people making money. So when you think about money, think about a cycle. Like water is a cycle. You know that all of the water that has ever been on Earth is still here on Earth. It just gets cycled. Because even when you drink water, the water comes out of you when you go pee-pee. And then the water in the oceans goes up into the clouds. And then the clouds are like, oh, we're full. And then the water comes back down in the form of rain and precipitation. So all the water just cycles. Money cycles, too. So if we are spending money on something, prevention or awareness, or we got to have another anti-violence rally, got to have another anti-violence walk, we should be in real good shape. How many violence walks we go on? Every walk is a Tory Lowe does a violence walk. Every year. Is he still doing those? I wonder. I hope he does. He walks. I never participated in them because I'll be damned. I'm just not doing that. It's not me. I'm not. That's so low. No, I shouldn't say that. We're better than that. Like, we're just reduced. Well, we can't stop any of the violence. Let's walk together. Let's just. Been walking since the goddamn civil rights movement. Ain't gone anywhere on a treadmill. Racking up all these miles, burn up all this shoe leather, doing all these walks. Aren't y'all sick of that? It's embarrassing. It is. And I don't want to diminish the people that have been hurt, but I know that there is an industry that exists. And every single day, somebody wants to start another nonprofit. I got to help the people. I got to start another nonprofit. Okay, fine. Help start the nonprofit. Help the people. But you got to get paid. You need money. You need grants. You got to pay your staff. You got to have management. You got to have a building. Okay, that's all well and good. But all of that money that is being given to you, your agency, your nonprofit, and maybe you're making a difference. Maybe you're not. I know that the numbers stay relatively consistent every single year, even though homicides may be down 9%. Other categories of crime is up. And whenever crime exists, every single year, it costs more money. And when I give you the details of how much money it costs, it's not just in the obvious. There are people standing outside of my window taking pictures. Who are they? Now there's two white people hugging. Do you see this, Xavier? Do you see? Now the lady's putting her arm around. What happens? Like, why do they do these things to me? Don't say nothing, Xavier. I don't even want to hear what you got to say. You're going to throw me off track. I'm frustrated is what I'm trying to tell you. There's a whole industry dedicated to black tragedy. We got a museum showcasing our Holocaust. Really, you only need to go once. Our whole story, it seems, or the most popular characterized parts of the black story is one of tragedy. You know how many black people have played slaves in movies, slaves and mammies? Because that's just, nah, we've played other roles too. Has there been a black James Bond? Isn't Idris Elba with his beautiful self, isn't he a black James Bond?
1: They were talking about it, but I think that's not going to happen.
0: They didn't give it to him. He could be a good black James Bond. Hello, Bond. James Bond. White women will absolutely sleep with him. They'll leave their husbands in a second. Actually, no, they won't. You're not going to leave your husband to sleep with somebody. Just sleep with him and don't tell your husband. The husband won't even know. I mean, come on, fellas. If your wife wants to go hang out with Idris Elba, like, if he's willing, like, you should be proud of that, you know? But hey, everybody, Idris Elba knows my wife personally. Oh, really? Can I have your autograph, sir? Yes, you can. The more nonprofits we have, the more revenue we are losing, and we cannot invest in other areas. I'm gonna give you a little snapshot here because I'm gonna get into some pretty heavy stuff in a second. About one third of all of the land in the city of Milwaukee is owned or occupied by an entity or an agency that collects zero property.

0: tax dollars. So about 33 or 34-ish square miles, which is a lot in a city that is 96.1 square miles, collects no tax revenue. And so that other 64-65% of land and buildings and dwellings therein has got to be the entire tax burden for the city. And we're not getting any more land. However, if you ask me about how we can get more land, because we need more, Milwaukee needs to expand. I say we go west. Let's take a little piece of Waukesha. What are they going to do? I think we should annex a little piece of Ozaukee County. We should annex a little piece of Washington County. I would say we annex a little piece of the county directly south of us. You know, that southern county that's right south of Milwaukee County. You know what county that is. What county is just south of Milwaukee County? If you're traveling south on the 94, headed to Chicago, and you cross out of Milwaukee County, what's that first county you go to? I don't want a piece of that one. Everything but. Because we need more land and we need more property that we can tax, because one-third of the land is either a church, a school, a government building. So think of city hall, think of police stations, fire stations, the municipal buildings, all of the city-owned building, the Department of Public Works, the police stations, the police substations, the places where the police have their squad cars. A third of the land is a government agency, entity, or nonprofit. And the more nonprofits we have and the more buildings they acquire, that's less tax revenue that is coming into the city, and that's a bigger tax burden on us. At the same time, MPS is hungry. They want every penny they can possibly get. We are taxing people to oblivion, but I still don't believe that is why people are leaving. People are leaving this city because the violence industrial complex is $744 million every single year. We don't have that kind of money. I need you to think about this now. This is $750 million coming from a city of 500,000 people for all of the violence prevention, all of the intended and unintended consequences of a shooting, a non-fatal shooting, a fight, the lost property tax dollars, people leaving the city and taking their property tax dollars and they're spending with them. It is insane. Milwaukee Bucks revenue is $350 million a year. Our violence industrial complex is roughly two seasons of Milwaukee Bucks revenue. All of it, the whole Deer District, all of it, all the ticket sales, all of the beers, all of the drinks, all of the hot dogs and all of the popcorns, everything, all of the concessions, all of the goddamn jerseys you buy. The violence industrial complex in this city is $750 million. Someone is getting paid when we shoot each other, and they're not inclined to have us stop. I'm going to take a break, come back. We're going to get into it today, because I don't blame anybody for leaving, because if you were spending that kind of money every single year, we can't pour into the opportunity bucket. We can't. We've got to spend way too much money. Got to have a violence program here. Got to have a nonprofit here. Got to have this. Got to do a violence walk. Got to do a community gathering, a community get together. Got to have a community anti-violence program. Got to have a community forum. Let's have a meeting. Should we have a meeting? Let's have another meeting to talk about somebody getting shot. But hold on. Be careful where you have the meeting, because somebody might get shot at the meeting, and then we're going to have the meeting. We might as well plan for the next meeting, because somebody's going to get shot in between meetings. In the wintertime, we're going to plan. We're going to plan for a safe summer, because we know a bunch of people are going to get shot and they're going to get killed. Can't do anything about it, but we can have, let's plan. You guys want to start another agency, another nonprofit, because we don't have enough of those. Let's see if we can start one more. If we just have one more agency, one more nonprofit, then maybe, just maybe, somebody won't shoot somebody. You know how much each shooting costs? You know how much it costs? $2.05 million and all of the associated services that takes place with a shooting. $2 million per shooting. We simply can't stop. Might as well give them the bullets then. Might as well make the bullets easier to get, because if we know they're going to shoot, why should we have to stress them out on where they're going to get the ammo? It's insane to me. It really is. And when I look at these numbers, like, I got sick. They were just sitting here just spending the money, just throwing good money after bad. The Truth with Sherwin Hughes on 101.7 FM. We'll be right back.
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9: 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Thank you.

once the definition is expanded beyond street outreach workers to include violence prevention, victim services, reentry, probation, parole, community corrections, and the personnel infrastructure required to operate all of those systems, Milwaukee has what can be reasonably described as a 9-figure annual violence response economy. Listen to me. We have a violence response economy. It is a financial ecosystem of something that I believe is, it's preventable. But why would you prevent something? I'm going to give you the low estimate, and then I'm going to give you the full Monty. The full dollar amount is getting, in some estimates here, it's over $1 billion. When you look at lost property values, lost entrepreneurship opportunities, it goes on and on and on and on and on and on and on. Why would you want to stop that? Somebody is making money, and it ain't us. The best estimate is that roughly $125 to $175 million in distinct public and nonprofit resources are spent every year in Milwaukee on prevention, intervention, victim services, reentry, and community corrections related to violence and serious offending. If you simply add the operating budgets of the organizations and agencies involved without correcting for grants and contracts that pass from government agencies to nonprofits, the apparent ecosystem approaches or exceeds $180 million to $220 million every 12 months. This is separate from the much larger economic cost caused by violence itself. A recent Milwaukee area public health analysis puts the government slash economic cost of just shootings alone, at $744,500,000 every 12 months. And even

I'm going to read you some components in the annual spending, and this should open your eyes to something that we simply throw our hands up and can't prevent. Might as well make money off of it. Can't stop it. Can't stop somebody from shooting. Can't tell people to talk it out, or maybe, I don't know, walk away. As angry as I may get at someone, and I've been pretty hot, I always reserve the right for diplomacy. When the leaders of warring nations who are literally killing each other's children at the time of the meeting, if they can sit down, then I don't know why two people that have an argument over a woman can't just say, hey, screw her. Let's not kill each other over her. But no, you got to shoot somebody in the face because they took your woman. Milwaukee Department of Community Wellness and Safety, approximate annual spending, $5,100,000. Milwaukee County Community Reintegration Center, $67.1 million per year. The Sojourner Family Peace Center, $9,500,000 per year. Wisconsin Community Services, $54.2 million per year. Even the Running Rebels program is included in this, $5.3 million per year. Safe and Sound, $2,450,000 per year. Domestic Abuse Victim and Witness Operations, $3+ million just in staff. Other victim reentry, domestic violence community programs, millions more. Wisconsin Department of Corrections, probation, parole, attributable to Milwaukee alone, $10+ million every single year. The City Department of Community Wellness and Safety is a good example of how misleading the commonly cited figure can be. Its 2026 departmental budget is about $1.35 million, but when special purpose appropriations and grants associated with its programs are included, the program structure represents $5,108,000, approximately $2.31 million in operating SPAs and another $2.80 million in grants. Programs include violence interruption. Not just, you got to interrupt it. I know you're going to shoot, but just pause. Let's spend a couple million dollars on you pausing. I am not at all trying to be disrespectful to the people that do this work because they're very, very good people. I just want them and everybody else to know that there is a financial ecosystem that is based upon the recurring violence in the city of Milwaukee. Whether we know what causes it, whether we know how to prevent it, all of that is irrelevant because it exists. In whatever forms it exists in, and there are many, many forms of it, there is a financial ecosystem that costs the city of Milwaukee almost $1 billion every single year. That does not mean that the people who are working in these industries are faulty. It doesn't mean they aren't good at their jobs. It's just they are part of a system that is like a permanent fixture of this city. And maybe other cities have it too, but I don't live in other cities. If I want to have a good time in this city, I have to sometimes burden myself to go to places where bullets can't reach. And I'll gladly do it, but damn, it gets expensive. There's a cost on that too. Going to places where you are safe and where you feel safe. And those places absolutely exist in the city, but you are going to pay a premium. But then at the end of the day, my life is worth the investment, I suppose. But I have to go to the places where the bullet can't reach. Milwaukee County's Community Reintegration Center, formerly the House of Corrections, has a 2026 expenditure budget of $67,130,000, including $29.08 million in personnel expenses. It has 358 full-time employees. Its stated mission specifically includes successful reintegration programming and resources intended to produce behavioral change and enhance public safety. How large is the institutional economy Milwaukee maintains because of violence, serious crime, and recidivism? Probation and parole is another substantial layer. Wisconsin's Division of Community Corrections supervises probationers, parolees, and people on extended supervision. Milwaukee's Region 3 alone

0: at 13,027 clients, 373.5 staff positions, and 260 probation and parole agents in fiscal year 2025. That is roughly one-fifth of Wisconsin's entire community supervision population just in one zone in the city of Milwaukee. The state also spends $38,790,000 statewide in fiscal year 2026 just on purchased community corrections goods and services. That's the economy, because now you can sell all of these agencies, all of the products and the services that they will need. There is no real motivation to stop the violence. What you need to do is manage it so that you can profit off of it. Because if it's not going anywhere, if it's a fixture that we just throw our hands up and don't know how to prevent, might as well get paid. At least somebody can retire off of it, you know? The state also spent $38.79 million statewide in fiscal year 2026 just on purchased community corrections goods and services, things such as treatment, cognitive behavioral programs, housing, community reintegration, employment services, substance use treatment, and reentry. That $38.8 million does not represent the entire DCC personnel operating budget. So Milwaukee's attributable probation, parole, and reentry footprint is readily in the tens of millions of dollars once salaries, benefits, office space, and contracted treatment is counted. The nonprofit violence economy is significant by itself. So I'm going to take a break, come back. I'm going to talk about this other part of the economy here in Milwaukee. It is a significant one. It's the nonprofits that exist just to, I don't know, help victims, prevent violence, organize the marches and the walks. It is substantial. And just think now, all of this money that is going into quote unquote prevention and victim services, we could be allocating literally anywhere else. Anywhere else. Pave the roads, give it to NPS so don't have to ask for referendums. Talk about that on the other side. 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I'll be right back.
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They put a spell on us, all right. The nonprofit violence economy is significant by itself. And so let us challenge the notion that we are spending so much money downtown. Well, you have to invest where property values are highest, because the better downtown is doing, the more overall revenue is coming into city coffers and then state coffers. And then we hope that we can get a better return on the money that we are sending to Madison via our income taxes, sales taxes, et cetera. So the more people that are spending money downtown, the more overall revenue that is generated. But there's more money on violence prevention in the city of Milwaukee, and I can even narrow it down to probably five or six zip codes, than the entire Bucks ecosystem. I need you to listen to me good. All of the ticket sales and every single beer, drink, and chicken wing order from every restaurant in the Deer District, okay? Every single year, violence prevention resources is $3 seasons that we are spending. So no, we're not spending more money downtown. We're spending more money on us. That's where the money is going. So don't think that people are stealing the money or wondering if there's a bunch of financial mismanagement going. The violence ecosystem in the city of Milwaukee is $1 billion a year. That is three times annual Milwaukee Bucks revenue every single year. So yes, money is being spent downtown. More is being spent on us. Now, I don't know. That's probably not our priority of where we would want the money spent. But at this point, we don't have a choice. The Sojourner Family Peace Center, $9.52 million in fiscal year 2025, including approximately $4.47 million in salaries and wages serving domestic violence survivors and families. About 130 employees were reported. Running Rebels, $5.28 million in 2024 expenses, 96 employees, about $4.1 million was classified as program service spending. Its programs explicitly include violence/gang prevention and juvenile justice intervention. Imagine that, spending $4.1 million to prevent gang violence. Safe and Sound program, approximately $2.45 million in 2025 expenses with 38 employees, specifically organized around crime prevention, youth programming, neighborhood safety, and community law enforcement partnerships. And so once I start getting through this list, you're going to see the sheer number of people. It's like thousands of people in this city that work in some kind of or extension of anti-violence, violence prevention, victim services programs. Thousands of people, and it's hardly making a dent. It's hardly making a dent. And so since a dent is hardly being made by almost $1 billion being spent on trying to prevent violence, you might as well just try and manage it, you know? But this is where our money is going. So please don't think that somebody is stealing from you. Please don't think that, they're investing all this money downtown. We have to put money somewhere. So think of downtown as like the Dow Jones or the S&P 500, where Milwaukee is investing its property tax dollars and a lot of its resources in hopes that we get a better return on our investment, so that the return on the investment that we get from investing downtown can fund these goddamn anti-violence prevention programs. So that's how you got to think of the flow of money in this city. A bunch of people come downtown for concerts and shows. That's why when there's violence downtown, it really, really hurts, because we need

need more wallets downtown spending money so we have more money to give to the Safe and Sound program and the Running Rebels and all of the things to stop the people from doing all of the shooting. And it doesn't really stop all of the people from doing all of the shooting. Then there's Wisconsin Community Services, one of the largest players in the rehabilitation reentry infrastructure. Its recent expenses were $54,190,000, with more than $28 million devoted to salaries and wages. Its operations include court services, community reintegration, behavioral health, and corrections programs. Community Advocates adds another $17,760,000. Portions support domestic violence, homelessness, behavioral health, and crisis services. We're just a city that's just really troubled. What's wrong, Milwaukee? Why are y'all so sad? Why everybody sad? Counting the whole organization would overstate the violence-specific total, but excluding it, the money that Community Advocates receives would altogether understate the full violence ecosystem. The estimate of Milwaukee-specific anti-violence industry. So this is the stuff designed to stop the shooting and the punchings in the face. The narrow definition, so prevention, intervention, which clearly doesn't work because then you have victim assistance. So you got money for prevention, there's money for intervention, and then we need money for victim assistance because the prevention and the intervention didn't work. $25 to $40 million every year on those three categories, prevention, intervention, and victim assistance. That's wild. I don't know if the answer is another agency, another organization, or another nonprofit, or another walk, community violence walk, is the answer. I think it's just an accompaniment. I think it's something that exists. They can get funded where people can get paid and they can feed their families, based upon an inability to resolve conflict amongst people. This encompasses violence interruption, domestic violence services, victim services, neighborhood safety programs, youth violence prevention, credible messengers, and closely related nonprofit activity. The expanded definition will include prevention plus victims plus reentry plus probation and parole plus community corrections. So the whole gamut, okay? That's approximately $125 million and $175 million in distinct annual spending. They're spending more money on us than they are spending downtown. Can we put that myth to rest? I think people say that because downtown looks really nice. And we must assume, oh, they're spending a bunch of money here. They need to, because the revenue that is generated from downtown economic and business activity needs to fund the anti-violence programs that are taking place, I don't know, about 2.5 miles away, sometimes not even 2.5 miles away. They're funding anti-violence programs in downtown itself. Let me continue. The gross institutional footprint before eliminating overlapping government grants and contracts is $180 to $220 million every single year. And this is not Milwaukee County. This is just the city. Quote, Milwaukee appears to have at least a $125 million to $175 million a year violence prevention, victim service, community corrections, and reentry ecosystem, and that's before counting ordinary policing, prosecution. Oh, I didn't even count the policing costs. Oh, I forgot about that. Where's my policing costs at? Oh, add a zero on everything for the policing costs. Milwaukee appears to have at least a $125 million to $175 million a year violence prevention, victim service, community corrections, and reentry ecosystem, and that's before counting ordinary policing, prosecution, the entire court system, prisons, and emergency medicine that needs to be administered to victims. So when we think about our current crop of elected officials, right, wherever they serve, whether it be the mayor, the people appointed by the mayor, the people on all the different commissions and the boards and the common council and the common council staff and all of the county board and all of the county people. Think about that. To run for office means that you have to deal with this. This is what you're representing. This is what you do every single day when you go to work. It's not, oh, I'm going to go and create jobs.

0: You have to manage a violence economy, a violence ecosystem that is almost $1 billion, all told, almost $1 billion industry. This is what you do as an elected official. You're not stopping anything. You're not preventing anything. You are managing the next bullet that gets fired and all of the consequences that take place after that. And all of the agencies and all the nonprofits and all of the prevention and all the staff and all of the management and all of the buildings and all of the software they need for all of their computers to track who's going to get shot and how many times. And I did not even include policing in this. That is a whole nother, because we're going to pay for policing forever. These cops get pensions. Their wives, their surviving spouses get pensions. So the more police we need, and some of you would say, oh, my God, yes, we need more police. Okay, we're going to pay for those cops, their salaries and their benefits and their health insurance until their spouse dies. We could be talking about 45, 50 years of city tax money and revenue paying for the pensions of these cops that we need more of. So when you say we need more police, know that that comes at a cost, too. It's a lot cheaper if you can just say, hey, learn to talk it out. Or if you have a problem with someone and you know that they go to the basketball court at McGovern Park, maybe go to Lincoln Park and play basketball. You know what I'm saying? Maybe go to Grant Park. Maybe don't go to a park at all. Maybe park your ass at home on the couch and watch Netflix for $8.95 a month. The cheaper tier of Netflix, the one with the commercials. And I don't mind the cheaper tier of Netflix with the commercials because during the Netflix commercials, I check my phone. It's not bad. Instead of being out there in McGovern Park shooting at somebody. I'm not talking about shooting a basketball either. And take a break, come back. Oh, I'm going to leave you with this. And then we're going to come back and we're going to dig. You guys want to dig? Let's dig. Xavier, are we digging? Should we get deeper? I can go so much deeper.
1: Yeah, go as deep as you can. I can hit the walls.
0: I'm going to hit the cervix.
1: Yeah, there you go.
0: Ouch.
1: Some people like that.
0: The National Institute for Criminal Justice Reform calculated the total cost of a single Milwaukee fatal shooting at $2,050,000 per fatal shooting. I'm going to unravel, unpack, and demystify that on the other side because you need to know this because this is where your money is going. And you only get this information on The Truth with Sherwin Hughes exclusively on 101.7 FM. Don't go anywhere. I'll be right back.
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0: LaRon Taylor asks, so what do we do? Honestly, move. And I hate to sound like a pessimist here, but come on, yo, we're spending $750 million. And where's that getting us? What else can you do? We're doing it all. Move. Go somewhere. Go out in the country. Just relax. Go where it's quiet. I'd like to look out of my window and see deer and pheasants. Birds, chickadees, foxes, kangaroos, wallabies. I'd like to look out of my window and see ducks, a duck-billed platypus. I want to retire in the nature. I want to have a four-wheeler. And I want to have, like, fishing ponds on my land. And sometimes I just want to get up early in the morning and I want to make some coffee. And I'll get out on my four-wheeler and there's dew and a little rolling fog. And I'll ride my four-wheeler and I'll just breathe in that cool, crisp country air. And just look at my land with a sense of pride. And then you let out one of those belly laughs, even though nothing is funny, kind of like Bailey Coleman. That's what I want. Out there in the country where you can have 50 acres of land and your property taxes are $9.37. And it's just, you're just in, and you look up at night and you see the stars. And you look and you see bald eagles, hairy eagles, all the golden eagles. That's what I want.
1: Little Shoot's the place for you.
0: Let's talk to Millicent. She'll have the answers for us. Hi, Millicent. How are you today? I don't know what you're laughing at.
2: I'm great. Because you know you don't want to cut that grass. That's a lot of grass.
0: Don't worry, I let the grass grow. It's nature.
2: Okay. Now, I have been saying this for a long time, that y'all are going to let them ruin our city. Water Street talking about closing. Y'all are allowing good people to leave, and y'all want to keep the bad people? It's easier to run them out of the city.
0: How, Millicent?
2: A lot easier.
0: Good people can have the ability to leave. Bad people can't go anywhere. Where are they going?
2: They can. They will go if you make it uncomfortable for them. Right now, they are very comfortable here. They can do anything they want with no consequence. Start using the law as a consequence.
0: Millicent, you think we're not using the law as a consequence? I'm going to give you all the numbers of how many people are arrested, who are incarcerated, all the probation and parole. The law is a consequence. You got to understand. The law is only for, Millicent, listen to me. The law is only for the law abiding. I don't care what kind of laws you have. They're still going to break it because the laws are for us, not for them.
2: It's not about breaking it. It's not about breaking.
0: So here, the only thing we can do is either we move away or we kill them. We just got to kill them. We got to kill them.
2: No. You can get them out of here.
0: Where are they going?
2: You can't kill them. Okay, that's a question. It doesn't matter. Do you care where they're going or do you want your city better?
0: Wherever they're going, Millicent, the problem is going to migrate with them. And nobody wants them.
2: Okay, let it go to another city.
0: What?
2: Let it go to another city.
0: What city going to take them?
2: And it doesn't matter.
0: No, it doesn't.
2: Do you think the people...
0: That's ridiculous.
2: It does not.
0: This is why we're not... This is why we need to spend $1 billion every single year, because if our solution is, well, just get rid of them.
2: Because y'all are spending money to keep the problem. If you would stop spending money to keep the problem. Y'all just trying to keep a problem. Let the problem go.
0: Right.
2: I'm just saying... If you made it where it was very uncomfortable here, no more allowing you to drive with no tag.
0: Millicent,
2: every car without
0: tag gets
2: towed.
0: Before you get all deep into stuff that doesn't make any sense to anybody but you, what we are seeing is the result of things being uncomfortable for them, and this is what the reaction is. Things are uncomfortable for them,
2: yes.
0: And this is how they're responding to it. So
2: yes,
0: you think that we can pack up people and just move them somewhere? You can't do that. Because you also can't tell me
2: I
0: how.
2: I didn't say you could pack them up. I can tell you how. If you stop making it comfortable.
0: How are we making
2: most
0: it comfortable?
2: Most cities that have changed.
0: When somebody shoots somebody, what is
2: comfortable
0: about the process that person goes through? When
2: that's not what we're talking about, the action. We're talking about getting rid of people, not the action. We already know what they're doing. So if you make it where the first thing is, the water closed down for a year. You have nowhere to live in the city. If you have nowhere to live, you will go.
0: You think a man is collecting we're done. I'm not going to entertain this foolishness. Dude is collecting $10 million or $10 million a month in rent. He's going to close down. Then you're going to have a homelessness problem. And also, okay, let's humor her for a second with the most ridiculous thing. This is embarrassing. Spending $1 billion, and this is the best we can come up with. Well, just get rid of them. Okay, get rid of them. More are coming. More are going to come. More are being born. Get rid of them? What do you want, a Holocaust? The National Institute for Criminal Justice Reform calculated the government cost of a single Milwaukee fatal shooting at $2,050,000. A non-fatal shooting cost $644,491. The components are remarkably concrete. Crime scene, police, and EMT. For a fatal shooting, that costs, for every shooting now, $7,955. For a non-fatal shooting, it costs $4,919. Hospital slash medical. For a fatal shooting, $88,525. For a non-fatal shooting, more expensive because the person's still alive, $144,617. The criminal justice for a fatal shooting, so lawyers, judges, prosecutors, investigating the case, $55,962 per fatal shooting. For a non-fatal shooting, $8,570. Incarceration for a fatal shooting, $1.73 million. Incarceration for a non-fatal shooting, $416,000. Victim and social services per fatal shooting, $75,329. For a non-fatal shooting for victim and social services, $57,028. Lost tax revenue for a fatal shooting, $88,352. Lost tax revenue for a non-fatal shooting, $12,369 total. Per every non-fatal shooting in the city of Milwaukee, $644,491 per non-fatal shooting. That's somebody getting shot in the ass. Fatal shootings, 2

0: $54,000. Police response is not the largest expense. Incarceration is, for a fatal shooting, incarceration represents $1,740,000 of the $2,054,000 for a fatal shooting in government costs. Milwaukee's total annual bill, roughly $744,500,000 from shootings alone. I'm going to take a break, come back on in hour three. We're going to talk to Al and Sam. You two sit tight. The Truth with Sherwin Hughes will be right back.
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0: Welcome to hour three of The Truth with Sherwin Hughes. I am providing information on why I believe people move away because the violence infrastructure, the violence industrial complex in the city of Milwaukee is about $750 million, and I don't believe that it is sufficiently preventing, but maybe it is properly managing the epidemic of violence. And when you are spending that kind of money on a problem that is not at all diminishing, you're better off moving somewhere else where less money is spent on a violence prevention ecosystem. Let's talk to a patiently waiting Sam. Hi, Sam. How are you? You're on 101.7 The Truth.
1: I'm good. How are you doing, Sherwin?
0: Doing all right. What's on your mind?
1: Okay. First, I want to agree with Millicent about getting them out of here, because I believe that the penalties for certain crimes are soft. I go back to the Kia Boy era. Those kids will get caught and they'll be on house arrest and then go back out while they're on house arrest and steal more cars. How about you just send them straight to jail?
0: We can't.
1: Well, why we can't?
0: Because black people get very angry when we come to find out a lot of black people are in jail, because then we call the whole criminal justice system racist. And so they're much more likely to have, you know, extended supervision and have house arrest. Here's the other thing. Right now, with the current prisons we have in the state of Wisconsin, they're designed to hold 17,000 inmates. Sam, you know how many inmates we got in those prisons? 23,000.
1: I'm here.
0: We are 133% over capacity, which is unconstitutional. So even if we lock them up and send more of them away, number one, they're going to get out eventually. And when they get out, now they're coming back to the community with a criminal record. They ain't going to get a job. We don't have the prisons to hold the people that probably should be there. So we got to build more prisons, which we can do. But there's a whole bunch of other investments and resources that we're not going to get because we got to spend our money on building more prisons. So they'll oblige you if you want to build more prisons. Oh, I absolutely know the Republicans and Democrats will take some of your tax money right out of your wallet and build more prisons. But your roads ain't going to get paved. Your garbage might not get picked up and your snow ain't going to get plowed. But at least we'll have some prisons.
1: I'd rather have prison than my garbage picked up.
0: Fair enough.
1: They got to go. These kids got to go. Another option I know we can't do, but death.
0: Just kill them.
1: Just get rid of them. Yeah. Right. Sorry.
0: No. Don't apologize
1: especially,
0: to me.
1: Especially if they don't care. If they don't care about life and what they're doing, then why keep them around? And that's it.
0: All right.
1: Peace.
0: Thanks, Sam. Glad he said that. Because the attitude, and Sam, right, we would call him like, I'm tired of this. Sam is an upstanding citizen. He was like, oh, we'll kill him. That's exactly what people are doing on the street right now. So Sam, I'm glad he said that. Because he represents that same attitude that exists on the street that's costing us $1 billion a year. Because whenever people say, oh, we got to get rid of them, the people on the street right now that are doing all

0: all the violence. They're doing that for us, aren't they? They're getting rid of them. And how is that working out? We make it seem like, oh, this is a problem that we'll just get rid of them and then they won't be here anymore. You know, there's more every day. It's like, oh, let's graduate this class from MPS. Then there won't be any more seniors. Let's just graduate them and then we're done graduating. There's another graduating class that are juniors. There's another class, they're sophomores. They're going to be graduating too. So even if you quote unquote get rid of them, there's more that are coming. It's not like, oh, let's just get rid of them and then we'll all be safe. I think the public, I'm starting to see that we need to be better educated on this ecosystem, because if our attitude is the same as theirs, oh, we'll just get rid of them. Like you can just get rid of people. Let's talk to someone who very well may have the solution. Hi, Al. How are you doing today?
1: I'm doing wonderful. See, here's the thing, and this is what I have noticed. You got to cut back on the Section 8, the low income, and the disability, because, you know, a lot of these houses is dysfunctional. And I noticed where it's a lot of drama. A lot of these people live with these people because they don't work. So you're going to have to limit that. A lot of y'all are going to get upset. They already gentrifying the inner city of Milwaukee. I mean, it's a house for $200,000 on 11th and Keith in 53206. So they are already pricing y'all out. You know, so I say cut back on the government assistance, because a lot of times when you have a lot of government assistance, you have a lot of chaos because don't nobody work. And the person who work have a different standard for people who don't work. You got to cut back on that. Another thing you got to cut back on is the slum landlords. Because, see, the slum landlords rent to the people who got 1, 2, 3, 4, 5, 6, 7, 8, 9, 10 evictions. And then they rent to anything. They just collecting the rent. When you look at other areas where they don't have all that, you don't have slum landlords. You don't have a lot of Section 8. You don't have this thing of where they're going to go. They don't care where you go. They push you out like they do black people. You know, so that's why it's always concentrated here. Another thing is, and I'm not going to even throw the politicians in it, because a lot of them know what's going on in the community, but they only move when the white people come along. And that's why you got the white people that's moving on the north side, but they only come out at nighttime. And they're buying your houses up dirt cheap, and then they're taking the problem houses and asking $200,000 to $250,000 that people are paying with no garage in 53206. But you're going to have to push the people out. I'm not going to say they need to die, because if they're burning up all the spoons and all the steel wool and you can't kill your pots and clean your pots and pans, they're going to kill themselves anyway from bad dope and no dope. That's why their eyes as big as catfishes. I say pull back on the government assistance and you will start seeing the change. You can't save everybody. What do you look like trying to save somebody who don't want to save themselves? You let them go. That's all you can do. Everybody is smart, bright, and intelligent, and nobody is dumb as two sets of nuts. But if you don't want to save yourself, you got to let them go. But you got to cut back on the Section 8, the rent assistance, the disability, and the slum landlords. Because your slum you know you got some politicians that slum landlords, too.
0: Oh, yeah.
1: You know you got a lot of these wealthy white people who own these houses in the inner city. And you got to get on your building inspectors, too. Because a lot of them slum landlords is renting them houses when they could be condemned. Now, I know y'all going to cuss me out, but I'm all for it. I'll hang up and listen. Bye-bye.
0: Thanks, Al. Appreciate your call. If you, to humor him for a moment, cut off the government assistance and you get rid of Section 8, now you have a homelessness problem. So add a zero onto everything that I just said. By eliminating government assistance and programs, we are adding to the problem. What government assistance can do, and of course it gets exploited and taken advantage of, but you can get to a point of diminishing returns because you have people that live and survive solely on government assistance, which keeps them and us as taxpayers on the hook until they die, till one of us dies. But I don't think that that would... It's not necessarily a problem to be ultimately solved. It's one to be managed and hopefully over time

0: reduced, and all this technology that we have, we still have not figured out a better way to manage and reduce the violent incidents, even though it's costing us $1 billion that we don't even have in this city. But what seems to be a very popular opinion is, well, we'll just get rid of them. Here's how that actually works. We don't get rid of them. We have to move and let them stay. You understand it? They're not going anywhere. They can't. They can't go anywhere. They can't pack up and move. They're not going to Germantown. They're not going to Oak Creek. They're not moving to Door County. They're fixed. They've been here for generations. Their grandmamas was poor. Their grandfathers was poor. And the culture that they live in is transmitted from mother to child, from father to son. They're here, okay? We have the ability to leave, and that's exactly what people are doing. So it's interesting. I hear people saying, oh, we got to get rid of them. No, no, no. They're going to stay. We are the ones that are leaving. Let's talk to Jordan. You're on 101.7 The Truth. How are you?
1: I'm doing well, Sharon. How you doing?
0: Doing all right. What's on your mind?
1: I got to say it, man. It's a lot of black folks. They sound like them. They sound like the white folks. Just kill them. Like, I don't understand it. I think the problem is honestly beyond us. It's a 2, 3, 4, 5 generation deep problem that's embedded. It's rooted. It's got its hooks in its fangs. You know, we can move, yeah, but that just leaves the problem somewhere else.
0: You ain't got to worry about it.
1: How do you heal the people, though, man? Honestly, on the real, yeah, we can move, and that works for you and for me. But honestly, do you have the answers?
0: Absolutely not.
1: I want to know.
0: Because I don't even know. The people that need to be healed, brother, don't even know they're sick. Because they live in a world and surrounded by a culture that's normalized all of this. In fact, we're the sick ones. But also, I want to take issue with something you said. Because I get it. You said the people sound like the white folks. Kill them. No, they sound like black people. Because black people are killing. You know, so it's not white folks, keep them out of this for a moment. We can bring them in later.
1: Okay.
0: But at the street level, when people are when they have a problem with somebody, they kill them. Exactly. Like, but what you're also hearing is that same attitude amongst people that are tired of the violence. They want to kill them too. So killing is the common denominator here amongst people.
1: That's just Willie Lynch in a sense. 10 times removed. You know, the syndrome, it's in us. Like you said, we're all sick, bro. So what do you do?
0: Move away. Like, there's no fixing it. I think we're looking for, like, oh, if we just do this, or if we get rid of them, or if we build more jails. Brother, I promise you, we have tried. We've tried everything. We've tried social services. We've tried counseling. We've tried everything. Mm-hmm. We just got to move.
1: Yeah, I feel it's about your own personal happiness, finding your bliss. I really dug the, you know, I ain't no radio call-in person. I'm a young, you know what I mean, whatever. I might be a YN myself.
0: Thank you for calling. I appreciate the YNs. Because y'all have perspective.
1: But I really dug the country air, the you just want to find your personal peace, your little piece of happiness, bro. That's all we need. If they understood that there was more, you know what I mean? Then what they see out of their friend. A lot of my niggas, my peers, my friends have died. I'm almost 10 years removed, you know, without my friends who didn't grow up to be young men on earth. You know what I mean? And I realized, like, what you don't know, you don't know. You know, ignorance is bliss and shit. And it's sad, man. It's sad. But yeah.
0: Thank you for calling, Jordan. You keep fighting the good fight.
1: Man, I can dig it, man. Have a good one.
0: All right, you too. All right. Jordan said he's a YN, somewhat reformed.
2: How about we just teach him how to read and use logic?
0: That seems to be hard, too, teaching people how to read.
2: Well, with the curriculum that I learned about UPS, I mean, MPS has, it's pretty hard.
0: Well, they're trying a new one this year with, I think they're starting it in high school. They're trying a new reading curriculum. I hope it works.
2: They actually bring in books back to school, or are they going to still be reading off a laptop?
0: I don't know all them details, but they did say when I was reading press releases about the beginning of the school year.

0: There was a whole bunch of bullet points about new things they're going to try and different strategies and different avenues they're going to explore. And to that, I say good, because at the root of all of this is a lack of academic success. At the root of all of this are a lot of people that cannot read on grade level. The world becomes a really big, scary place if you cannot read, decipher, and interpret the fine print that surrounds us. Milwaukee's annual bill, roughly $744,500,000 from shootings. The Milwaukee County Community Health Needs Assessment applied those cost estimates to Milwaukee's 2024 firearm violence volume and calculated. Fatal shootings every year cost $332,700,000. Non-fatal shootings cost $411,800,000. Combined, approximately $744,500,000. That is roughly $2.04 million every 24 hours. That can't be right. That is $2,040,000 every 24 hours we're spending on shootings, or roughly $85,000 per hour, 24 hours a day. And Milwaukee continued to experience very substantial violence in 2025. The Milwaukee Police Department reported 142 homicides and 515 non-fatal shooting victims. Although homicide and fatal shooting figures are not interchangeable because not every homicide involves a firearm. Non-fatal shootings were down from 639 in 2024. And the $744 million probably understates the real economic damage. The NICJR calculation includes very important direct costs, but cannot comprehensively price several enormous indirect financial effects. Property values. Violence produces a wealth effect that is particularly consequential for homeowners. Urban Institute research across multiple cities found that neighborhoods experiencing gun violence surges saw home appreciation approximately 4 percentage points lower and also experienced falling and failing home ownership rates and credit scores. Then you got to move. You didn't pay all this money for this house and all this down payment and all this mortgage to have the value of your property go down because we can't spend enough money to stop shootings. You got to move somewhere to where your property values are going to go up like a man on Viagra. But consider the mechanism. I was waiting on that. A house that might have appreciated from $150,000 to $165,000 instead appreciates to $159,000. That's roughly $6,000 of household wealth that does not materialize. Repeat that across thousands of properties in neighborhoods persistently identified with violent crime, and the suppressed household wealth in the city of Milwaukee is, Jesus Christ, tens of millions of dollars. It also eventually matters to municipal finances because weaker assessments can mean a weaker property tax base. I'm going to take a break, come back. We're going to keep going deep in the tunnel. We're going to go deep in the tunnel, and we're going to squirt out all of the information and the data. We're going to squirt it all over you. You're going to be covered in information. It's going to be so much information. It's going to be so gooey and, ooh, information. I need a towel. Go get the towel. Why do I need a towel? Because Sherwin is he's spewing it all. Nasty information. It's yucky. The Truth with Sherwin Hughes will be right back.
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All right, everybody. About to go deep here. So there's no solution. And I think that's what people are listening for, because I tell folks all of this, these details and these facts. I'm just telling you what it is. It's not like, okay, so now what do? We're doing it. We're doing it. We're spending all of the money we have. There's not a nonprofit that is not addressing a need that arises. And the need is so big that more nonprofits are springing up. It's an entire industry. It is a violence industrial complex that every year we are spending 3 times Milwaukee Bucks revenue. So stop saying that we're investing and spending all of our money downtown. No, we're not. We're spending them on fatal shootings. That's where the money is going. Downtown could never. They could never get this much money in investment. We are investing more in something that really is not improving. But that's where the money is going. This is why we can't have nice things. And if you stay, your property values are going to go down. And if you stay, the tax revenue that the city is collecting goes down, down, down, down. If you stay, expect property tax increases to make up for the reduction in property values. And so instead of us saying, oh, they need to leave, they can't. This is their city. They're running it. They are part of a $1 billion financial ecosystem. They're not going anywhere. And if we had the ability to quote unquote move them or get rid of them, we would. Now, some are going to jail and prisons, but that's not working either, because our jails and our prisons are overcrowded. Let me separate the two. Our prisons are overcrowded. In California in 2012, the U.S. Supreme Court ruled that California's overpopulation of their prisons violated the cruel and unusual punishment clause of the U.S. Constitution. And California immediately had to start releasing inmates, because they just couldn't keep up with the number of people that were going to prison. And they were better than, I think they were 120, 125% of capacity in California. We're 133% of capacity here in the state of Wisconsin. So if some prison worker, prison guard, or some inmate says the conditions in XYZ prison are so bad and so overcrowded, it is a threat to our lives, which it actually is, and there's Supreme Court precedent. So while some of you may want more of them locked up for longer, more of them are going to get released early and coming right back home. Unless you are okay with building 10 or 15 more prisons to the tune of several billion dollars. Now, Tom Tiffany will oblige you in an absolute second. In fact, he is waiting for black folks to say we need to build more prisons to lock up more black people. He is chomping at the bit, but not right away, because, you know, he was in a bit of an accident. Tom Tiffany was in a plane and it went in the water and he got a cut. He's fine. Everybody relax. He's back on the campaign trail. He got 12 stitches and the pilot got 4 stitches. That's 16 stitches between 4 people. That's 2 people. Not that many people. 16 stitches, 2 people. That is a total of
How many stitches is that? 12 plus

0: 6 plus 4. This is how many stitches? He got a
1: 12. 12 plus 6 is 18.
0: He got, no, 12 plus 4, 16 stitches.
1: 16.
0: That's an average of 8 stitch per head.
1: No bruises?
0: No, he looked fine to me. He didn't even, you know what's crazy? He didn't even lose his glasses. He has glasses on. Maybe he had another pair. I don't know.
1: So you get in a plane crash, no bruises, just a cut?
0: Yeah, a little right above his eyebrow.
1: And he swam?
0: Oh, yeah, he had to swim. It was nighttime. It was 9 o'clock at night, so it was dark on the Wausau Lake. And so he swam to safety like a hero in the water. He swam, and it wasn't deep. He swam to shallow water, and they waited for the rescue teams to come, and they rescued him. And he
1: that
0: got
1: was realistic to me.
0: It, sure. He went in the water. How'd you get out of the plane? Because when the plane is underwater, that's not easy to open the door. Did he break out a window? Like, how did he get? I'm just curious.
1: Yeah, he broke the window before they got submerged.
0: Oh, he did?
1: Yeah.
0: Do you like know this for an absolute fact?
1: Or? Well, that's why he had the cut in his head. He did a headbutt, and then he broke the window. And then
0: you're making that up, because I'm inclined to believe anything at this point when it comes to Republicans and accidents.
1: Yeah, he used his head. He headbutted out the window, and then both him and the pilot, you know, swam to safety.
0: Hang on. U.S. Rep. Tom Tiffany, a candidate for Wisconsin governor, wiped away tears and laughed while sharing how thankful he was on Sunday to survive a harrowing late-night emergency landing into a lake of the small plane in which he was riding in. The pilot said, quote, "We're going down," Tiffany, a Republican, told reporters at a downtown Wausau firehouse. "Pull your seatbelt tight." I gave it a yank and pulled it good and tight. It was probably 10 seconds later we hit the water. Tiffany said he and the pilot, Leonard Bolts, remained on top of the plane in Lake Wausau until it began sinking before deciding to try and swim ashore. He said they swam about 100 to 150 feet until they reached water shallow enough to stand in. So, do they have a truck? Do you smell the exhaust in here?
1: No. I know the hearse is here.
0: A hearse?
1: Yeah, for the funeral.
0: You lying.
1: I ain't lying.
0: Shut up.
1: I'm being serious.
0: There's a hearse here right now at the Third Street Market Hall. You saw it.
1: Huh?
0: No, you didn't.
1: I swear, you know Zach's going to that funeral for the DJ.
0: There's no body here.
1: Yes, there is. A hearse.
0: We'll talk about that in a second. So, right, there's a loading dock right here, and I smell the diesel exhaust. Like, this studio is filling up with exhaust, so they need to turn that truck off because my legs are going numb. I'm not kidding you.
1: All right, I don't smell anything.
0: I'd smell it because I think they're right here on the other side of this wall. You don't smell that? That's pure carbon monoxide. What they do is they load the food trucks. You not smell that? Then get your ass out of here then. I smell it. It smells like a diesel exhaust pipe is coming right. They've done this before. We had to tell them because they idle the trucks while they unload it. And the exhaust fume is coming in the studio. And there's no windows in here. So I'm...
1: We go to break, I'll go outside.
0: Oh, no. We're going to go to break right now and I'm going to go out there. I'm about to cuss them out.
1: Okay.
0: Over here losing the feeling in my feet. I'm tired of passing out on air. And we got people calling. Okay, callers, you hang on. Let me go and save my life real quick. The Truth with Sherwin Hughes will be right back.
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8: Oh, yeah. Oh, yeah. Everything.

0: Oh yeah. Yeah. Woo! Yeah. Yeah. Now when I was a young boy.
1: Somebody said in YouTube chat, the solution is we need a new government. You've got a new government. It's called Trumpism. A lot of people are frustrated, right? Donald Trump promised to come and clean it up, get the immigrants out of here, get rid of all the DEI and all the affirmative action. Oh, you have a new government. This is what your new government looks like. New don't always mean better, ladies and gentlemen. Let's try Sandra. You're on 101.7 The Truth. How are you?
2: I'm just fine. How are you today?
1: I'm doing good. What's on your mind?
2: You and your topics, and the money being spent out of the city and our city all run down and all that good stuff. But what if we go back to the era where we were doing real well, where the jobs were here? You can find a job anywhere, because like I say, I'm up in age, so I could apply anywhere for a job. But we still had to fight the racism because, you know, we had to have like urban leagues and all that stuff to help us get jobs equally. At least fairly. But what if we go back to that part to build us, to let the people know, especially young kids, how we got built up to a good point and how it got slaughtered? Because that's when all the demolish started of the city. You know, you started getting boarded up houses, raggedy streets. They built this expressway to take the white people out, and then they had the buses they could take in the city and get the job. And so there's a lot going on to make sure we never got ahead, because if we got ahead, we probably would have been Tulsa. And then they would probably burn it up or fill it up with water to get rid of us. But I think it's really sad that we, as black people, first thing we say is lock them up and kill them. Or you know, the shootings, they need to be locked up. Look, you got a president killing up a whole America. I never hear nobody say that. You got white people shooting each other. They don't say thoughts and prayers no more. They give the gun people, they've been given the more lax rules that anybody, a baby, 5-year-old can have a rifle. Come on. You know, it's so much garbage that's going on. And black people, whenever they say, like Tom Tiffany, oh, we're going to do the crime, he means blackface. So tell the people, he means y'all. Don't think because I'm educated, I'm this and that. They're going after your education. They went after government employees, well-educated. They're going after the medical field where they're cutting out where you can't even get your treatments, your cancer. The shots of stuff are going.

0: There's a whole lot of political mess, and the biggest criminals are your political mess, especially up there in Washington, D.C., where Trump and his posse. We need to talk about them and get behind closed doors and get a strategy. Okay, Sherman, that's what I had to say.
1: Okay, bye-bye.
0: Bye.
1: Bye-bye. Let's go back to things were good. I like that one, too. We're always very nostalgic about the past. You know, it wasn't this violent in the 60s. All right, let's go back then. Let's go back to Milwaukee making and manufacturing everything. Let's go back to a whole bunch of breweries. Let's go back to assembly lines. Going back to manufacturing plant. You think that's ever going to come back? Today is Monday. Do you think you can make today Monday, yesterday, which was Sunday? You cannot. All you can do is hope and wait for this upcoming Sunday. We can never go back. Nostalgia only exists in history books and in our minds. We can't go back. And I don't want to diminish people that are, because I wax nostalgic too. I remember some time ago when things were, I don't know, better, or our memories tend to water down all of the negative. I remember the 90s. 90s was a great decade. People were getting murdered in the 90s too. But all of a sudden, I only remember the fun. Like, oh, I wish we could go back to all the nightlife we had in the 90s. There was a lot of murder going on back then too. Like a lot of murder. Routinely 140, 150, 160 homicides between like the end of the 1980s and the middle of the 1990s. We were averaging triple digit homicides every single year in the city of Milwaukee. Yet that's the time in which I whack nostalgia. Like, oh, we should go back to. No, we can't. We don't want to go back to that either. Let's talk to Al from Sherman Park. You're on 101.7 The Truth. How are you?
2: I'm doing well. How about yourself?
1: Doing good. What's on your mind?
2: Well, first I was going to talk about the plane crash, but then I did want to mention about the prisons. Why don't we just lock up the violent people and put the less violent people like thieves on house arrest? Or
1: 100% what we're doing. 100% what we're doing.
2: Contracting to send them out of state to, like, Texas.
1: Very expensive. But, yeah, we're doing that, too.
2: Well, but you don't want the criminals back around you, robbing your house, robbing and killing you.
1: They're going to get out,
2: like,
1: though.
2: You like, want them away from
1: why do
2: you?
1: We think that if somebody goes to prison, like, that's it. They're healed. They're never going to do stuff again. Now they're unemployable.
2: Well, I've known some felons. They have turned their lives around, and then there's some felons that do stupid stuff and go back.
1: All right, because the felons that we know that turn their lives around seem to be representing all of them, I guess.
2: Well, anyway.
1: Prison doesn't work is what the bottom line is. It doesn't work. It makes them better criminals because they're all hanging out with people that are criminals.
2: Well, then that goes back to that philosophy, eliminate them. You know what they do in Muslim countries.
1: So you're in the kill them camp too. Just kill them?
2: I'm just saying we're nicer to them than the Muslim countries are.
1: We are some of the most, I'm thoroughly convinced why we have so many homicides, because at every level of black person, murder is an option. They're killing each other on the streets, but then when I'm talking to y'all today, well, we got to get rid of them. Like, you're the third or fourth person today, so, well, we got to get rid of them. Sometimes get rid of them means move them away and ship them away, which is utterly ridiculous. We're not going to put them in concentration camps. But then the other part of get rid of them is kill them. So I see why they are murdering, because they are literally doing and executing what we are talking about on Black Talk Radio. So I totally get it. And at the same time, we're spending $1 billion to prevent the people from murdering. But we're telling people that they need to be murdered.
2: Well, people come up with the excuse there's nothing we can do with them, and then the last resort would be eliminate them.
1: Exactly.
2: I'm just trying.
1: That's what's happening on the street, though. Like, that's what I'm trying to get people to understand. We, and I'm saying the big we, are not different than them, because we want murder as a tool, too. They want to get rid of people that they have beefs with. We have a beef with them because they're ruining our city. They're making our property values go down. They're, you know, using up all the police resources. And so what's our solution? Well, we got to kill them. Got to get rid of them. So we're not different than them.
2: Because they're not going to reform. But anyway, exactly. With the plane, I worked in travel. And there's one thing I will never do is get on somebody's private little putt-putt plane. Because when those planes run out of power, some people have the false impression that planes glide. They glide like a rock. Now, when I worked in travel, the large jets, because we used to work with U.S.

0: Scare. U.S. Scare has so many crashes. I'd never get on their planes voluntarily. But, yeah, I don't know why Tom Tiffany would insist on flying around. Get in that car and drive around. I bet he won't get on another one of those little putt-putt planes.
1: I bet he will. All right. We appreciate your call.
0: All right.
1: Okay.
0: Bye.
1: Okay, bye-bye then. All right. He's another in the kill 'em camp. Tomorrow's poll is going to be, should we just kill him, yes or no? 99% yes, 1% no.
2: Teach him to read and give him logic.
1: Lost businesses and jobs. The economic damage goes beyond homeowners. The Urban Institute research found that reductions in gun violence were associated with more new businesses, more jobs, greater retail activity, fewer business closings, and stronger neighborhood property appreciation. In Washington, researchers found that 10 fewer gunfire incidents in a single census tract were associated with one additional business opening, 20 additional jobs in new businesses, and $1.3 million in additional sales at a new business. If there's 10 fewer gunfire incidents, that's what you get. $1.3 million poured into the optimism and hope bucket. Those numbers should not be directly transplanted onto Milwaukee, but they do illustrate that there is a mechanism. Violence, therefore, produces an expense that never appears under a government budget line. Businesses that never opened, jobs that were never created, houses that never appreciated, and families that chose another neighborhood, lost wages. Violence removes people from the productivity economy in several directions simultaneously. A shooting victim may lose weeks, months, or years of work. A disabled victim may permanently leave the labor force and collect disability until the day of their death. A homicide victim loses decades of potential earnings and tax revenue. An incarcerated offender also leaves the labor force. Family members often miss work caring for victims or attending court proceedings and funerals. And taxpayers lose income, payroll, sales, and other tax revenue. The NICJR therefore attributes $88,352 in lost tax revenue alone to an average fatal Milwaukee shooting and another $12,369 for a non-fatal shooting. I've got one, two, three people on hold. Why don't we take Marlon? You're on 101.7 The Truth. How are you?
3: Good and yourself.
1: Doing good. What's on your mind?
3: Good. I think part of the issue that we're having here is lack of empathy for people. We cannot tell people, you know, because you're poor, then we're going to just kill you or get rid of you. Because realistically, then we're just condemning people because they're poor. We're condemning poverty, and that's not a good thing for our country either. You know, and then all these people talk about, well, let's go back. Like you just said, is we can't go back because manufacturing ain't here like it used to be. You know, all the industry that was here a long time ago is not here no more. So you can't go back. We can't go. It would be nice to have places for people to work, but a lot of places people don't work because, like you say, education or lack of reading or whatever situation may be. So we can't have that. And just sending people to jail or prison is one of the is not smart. There is a way we could do bring people nonviolent felons and do stuff for them because we spend like $100,000 per person every year that they're in prison. So if we took that money and invested it, we would probably save a lot more money less. But running prisons is big business because if you know all the prisons are on these little small towns and that spark industry in those towns. So, you know, we got a lot of issues, but yeah.
1: Thank you for your call, Marlon.
3: Thank you, sir.
1: All right. When somebody gets shot, taxpayers do not merely pay for an ambulance and two police cars. A single shooting can activate. Are you ready for this? 911 dispatch, police patrol, fire/EMS, emergency room, trauma surgery, detectives, forensic services, medical examiners, prosecutors, public defenders, courts, pretrial detention, trial, incarceration, probation, parole, victim compensation, counseling, and reentry services. For some cases, government remains financially involved for decades. That's why the $2 million price attached to a single homicide is plausible, even though, the visible response on the night of the shooting may cost only a few thousand dollars. The larger Milwaukee number, if we combine the findings, can

0: conceptually, not arithmetic wise, because there is some overlap, a reasonable picture emerges. Anti-violence / reentry / victim services infrastructure is $175 million a year. Direct government economic burden of shooting, $744 million is the recent Milwaukee estimate. Property value suppression, diminished investment, lost business activity, uncompensated household costs, trauma, and lifetime productivity losses are not even fully captured. We'll take a break, come back. Oh, it's my last segment. We'll take a couple phone calls on the other side. The Truth with Sherwin Hughes will be right back.
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8: 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How are you?
9: I'm fine, thank you. I want to touch on three things right quick. One of your callers earlier said that, you know, they need to get rid of slum lords, rent assistance, Section 8. I just want to be clear. They have all those things in every county, every city, every state. That does not negate the violence and all the other things that happen in Milwaukee. The second thing is one of your callers said, I think he said he was a former, white man, and he said, you know, you just have to find your blissful peace and your little pocket of happiness. But at the same time, how do you do that when you have crime all around you, when you have people stealing cars, running on lights, high-speed chases, killing people? And then the third thing I think I want to say is you caught the people who said that they should just kill them. You know, you said they're on the killing train. I think that what they're saying is, there's no accountability. At what point are people going to be held accountable? Nothing is getting done. It's just like a revolving door. So there's no accountability. So people are continually doing more crimes and nothing's going to change. And then one more thing I want to add, you said move away. And I get that because I've done that. However, what about the people who can't move away? What if you're older and you've built your life and you have your church and you have this and that? You know, that's not a solution either. I get what you're saying. I get where you're coming from. However, that's not a solution. So my whole point, and I want to end on this, is there's just no accountability down to the DA, you know, the court system. They don't hold people accountable. There's no accountability. So I understand where people are saying, just kill them. And I don't think they physically mean I'm going to take a gun and kill them. But you have all these programs and all these nonprofits, as you just stated yourself, that are popping up. But nothing is being done because it starts at the mind. People want to keep making excuses and, you know, education, this, that. People know right from wrong, period. And that's it. You know, so at a certain point, we have to make these young people, whoever, accountable. So that's all I wanted to say.
8: Thank you, Nicole. Make them accountable, she says. Let's talk to Sherman. You're on 101.7 The Truth. How are you?

0: All right, how you doing today?
1: Doing all right. What's on your mind?
0: Well, in some cases, I'm with Millicent. In some cases, yeah, you might have to kill a couple of them. I've been in prison before, so I'm talking from experience. It's a couple things that you have said that you said that prison doesn't work. Actually, prison does work. It's just that sometimes people just don't want to change because sometimes the excuse is better than the change. You'll notice that people that's gotten out of prison is doing better than people that's never been to prison. People that got to change their lives, they get up and do some things. And it's a crazy thing that when I was in prison, I seen it with my own eyes. This is not something I'm seeing from the sideline. A person to buy an alarm clock in jail to get up and go work in the kitchen for 40 cents an hour. And I heard this with my own ears and said, I mean, on the streets, man, you're crazy. I ain't going to be working for no $7.25 an hour. I've seen this and I heard this. It's a crazy thing that you will never see dirt. You'll never see a dust ball in the prison cell. Never. You just don't see it. You see people unloading trucks. You see them in there washing dishes. You see them washing clothes. You see them cutting grass, cutting trees, fixing cars, fixing the building up, doing wire. They do all that stuff for 40. Now, when I say 40 cent an hour, that's the highest that you're going to get paid. It might be less than that. But when they get out, they don't want to do that out here for those $7.25 an hour. So the accountability needs to be this. You either do this or you get that. And here's another thing. It may sound extreme, but for people that don't want to change, why don't you just build an apartment building over there in the city dump and say you can live here. You can do whatever you want. You can throw your trash out the window. You can shoot and kill each other. You can do whatever because this is where you want to live at. It may sound extreme, but sometimes that's what we may have to do. I've been there before. I shot three people. That's why I went to jail. And in my opinion, I should have never got out. So what I did, and the reason why I say this is because I should have left it alone. I self-talked myself into prison. I should have left it alone. And don't think since I got out of prison that I'm not mad or I don't get upset. It's been a couple people I want to slap the life out of their ass. But I have to have some self-control. Just like when you see people shoot on the streets when they got these so-called anger issues and irritation issues and all the rest of this issue, in jail, all of a sudden, you know how to control yourself. You don't hear about them slapping on no guards, beating up other inmates. They don't have no riots, ain't no sexual assault. They don't do none of that up in there. No robbing, no stealing, no spinning the block, no crashing out, none of that. That's all I want to say, man.
1: Thank you. We appreciate the call. We always love hearing from Sherman. My brother said, I shot three people and I never should have gotten out.
2: Sounds like he needs to be put down.
1: Oh, no, he's doing a lot. Like, when he tells his story, he's got companies and landscaping businesses. He employs people. Like, he is one of the examples. Because earlier I said, okay, prison doesn't work because we have a recidivism problem. He is one of the examples of prison working. Also, there's other examples, but I think by and large, a certain kind of person is able to get rehabilitated easier than others. One of the things that I do, but I am very strict and specific, is I write letters on behalf of people that are seeking pardons. And I am happy to say that every time I've written a letter on behalf of someone seeking a pardon, they have gotten a full and unconditional. But I don't do them for everybody. But there are some people that exhibit the qualities and the traits that we want them to have, and they realize their full potential once they've served some time in confinement, because maybe they're getting structure, maybe they're getting discipline, maybe they're having exposure to educational materials, and they're getting their GED, and they're getting their associate's degree. Things that we wish that they could have taken advantage of while they were out here, but maybe they were surrounded by or distracted by or in a family situation that did not allow for that. But a question I would ask to just normal, average, everyday, regular people, what would you do if you had to feed your family and had no money? No. Answer me the question. You can't go to a bank and get a loan. You can't borrow no money from your family members. You have no credit cards. You have no bank account. What are you going to do? Your rent is due. Your electricity is about to get shut off. You got to feed three hungry babies. You need brakes, tires, and gas for the car. What are you going to do? No. Tell me what you're going to do. And sitting and waiting is not an option. And the check that you get, not enough. You need brakes. You need tires. You need gas for the car. You got to feed these kids. You got to pay the rent. You got to pay your bills. You don't got no credit cards. You can't go to a bank. And you can't ask any.

0: family members for money? Once you answer that question, I think you'll have a better understanding. Because here's the thing. You're going to feed your kids. Oh, you going to eat. You know what I mean? But at whose expense? And then when they do that, when someone's back is against the wall, because they're going to feed their kids. They're going to eat. Oh, they're going to get gas for the car. And then when they do what they have to do to feed them kids, to pay them bills, pay that rent, pay that We Energies bill, we'll incarcerate them for that. But I would ask you the same question. No. Maybe we're going to talk about that tomorrow. What would you do? And stop saying, well, I have money saved. Not in this scenario. You have nothing. You're negative $40 in your bank account. And you got immediate needs right now. What are you going to do? How are you going to get that money? I'm not going to answer it today, but maybe they'll answer it on the lunch break, which is up next. I'll see y'all next time.
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0: Days. I got Meechie Meech. Meechie Meech behind the boards. It's been a very interesting weekend. A lot has happened. Shout out to Melissa Whitaker and the entire staff who scheduled, planned, executed Garfield dates. Absolutely amazing. Forgot how good it feels to actually go outside to an event and not have any disruptions, any issues, just black love, beautiful black people, all generations everywhere. It was such an amazing event. So big shout out to them. Listen, it's Monday, right? It's Mental Health Mondays, most importantly. So today is the day where we test to see if everything you've posted about on social media over the weekend actually worked. Did you actually take time out for yourself this weekend? Did you actually take time to, you know, do you enjoy yourself and have some fun, right? This was probably the first weekend that I've had the opportunity to do something that I just wanted to do. Something that was not required of me, but got a chance to spend time with my best friend, Sharika. Spent some time with my babies and again attended Garfield Days. Also went to church Sunday. Amazing thing happened. I got baptized. My youth, two of my students came. Another student came. My daughter, family. It was beautiful, man. My students got baptized too. And it's not about religion, because I don't necessarily believe in religion. But I do know that there is one source, and any way that I can be of assistance in helping the youth, guide them to that source, that's what I'm going to do. So I'm extremely proud about that. But listen, if you at work and you still at work and you're listening, please do not close out your computer while you're trying to be busy, because baby, we got a lot to talk about today. We don't want you to get caught up, right? We don't want to get you caught up. So we're going to talk about the 17-year-old who was reportedly found in the home of a former teacher. We're going to talk about another teacher and a football coach in California who was arrested after students reportedly discovered a cell phone recording inside of a locker room. Gas prices. Now, I normally don't talk about gas prices because I normally don't look at the gas prices, right? And it has nothing to do with what I drive or what I got. It's just because once it get past $3, it just is what it is. But when I pulled up to the pump this weekend, oh my gosh, that was a whole nother story. We're going to talk about that. Also going to talk about Wisconsin Congressman and Republican Tom Tiffany, who survived an emergency plane landing in Lake Wausau and literally had to swim his way to safety. Very, very interesting. After that, we'll discuss the updates on the trial with Lindsey Clancy and how she approached President Trump asking him for a pardon. Well, apparently she did not see 60 Minutes with Little Boosie, because Trump is not handing out no pardons unless you want your money taken. That's what we're going to talk about news-wise at 5 o'clock. Today is one of those days where we are going to discuss politics, because at the end of the day, everything is political and it matters, right? So we're going to build an agenda. David Crowley is now the Democratic nominee for governor. We know that Tom Tiffany is the Republican nominee. We also know that the election is November 3rd. So my question tonight is not who do you like? My question is not if, but when. David Crowley becomes governor. What exactly does black people want? I'm going to take a step further, primarily because we always come with the list of demands. You need to do this. You need to do that. All of these problems, but we never have the solution. So today we're going to put together a list of what they need to do. Not they, but him. Once he becomes governor, what we're asking, but also what we need to do. There has to be a balance. We have to hold ourselves accountable if we're saying that we want to make sure our black brother gets elected into office when he does, we cannot just beat him up with all of the problems that is going to be handed to him. We have to play our part as a black community, right? The government agenda, the community vow, housing, jobs, black ownership, education, mental health, public safety, prison reentry, youth, healthcare, accountability. We're going to put it all on the table. And I want to hear from y'all, 833-212-1017. When David Crowley becomes governor, what is it that we need him to do? And when I say that, I don't want by any means, am I not telling you how to feel, what to say, or how to think. But I want it to be logical, and I want us to actually come up with a solution. I want us to come up with an agenda that we literally can say, hey, Brother Crowley, here's us, the black folk. Here we is. This is what we need. This is what we want to talk about. But also, this is how we are willing to support what it is that you are doing so that we can hold ourselves accountable as well. We have a caller on the line. Sharice, are you there?
1: Yes, I'm here. Can you hear me?
0: Yes. Thank you so much for tapping in. Do you have a comment about what it is that we need from David Crowley when he becomes governor?
1: Well, I guess, you know, we see all these problems in Milwaukee, and it just, I guess, a overall picture of just Wisconsin in general. And we think about, like, housing. People can't afford, there's no affordable housing. Or the issues that we're having with the education issue. Not just Milwaukee have problems dealing with their budget, but then we saw Tulsa on the news and, you know, other districts and school closings. So, you know, education and this whole thing, you know, like I said, with the housing are two things that I would be concerned. I would like to know how would he, you know, how, if he's elected, what can he do about that in a sense of, like, you know, our house got assessed. It went up 2,000. So you're making, you know, you're causing our taxes to go, not him per se, but mm-hmm. our taxes just went up to accommodate this house assessment, even though nobody did anything to their house. Is there certain legislation that we can do? Because, you know, you got seniors who are just trying to say keep their house and now it just went up. Or you have couples, you know, families like are trying to, you know, keep food on the table with the rising costs, and now they have to figure out how they're going to pay their taxes on their house. So I like to know, like, what can be done to keep the assessment from, like, constantly going up, even though we haven't done anything to our house? Or is there some programs that you can come up with, you know, networking with banks to say, okay, yeah, this happened to you, but don't worry, we got you. Some federal funding or budgets. And then for the education, you know, it's this whole thing about why aren't our MPS kids, or why we have so many kids falling through the cracks. They can't read on level. They're not doing math on level. How are they going to meet the needs with the STEM? You know, as they gets more into that, jobs are like science, technology, engineering, whatever you

0: to do about that? So I personally think, like, if they just, you know, there's this birth to three and K-3 to five, K-5. It's all these, like, early childhood programs before they start school.
1: Mm-hmm.
0: My thoughts is like, well, you know what? Since our kids can't read on level, or we're having so many people behind or can't do well on these test scores, why don't we just make all the kids go to early childhood? Then
1: come
0: it's not
1: now.
0: So much, you know, if the parents are if they don't have the knowledge or the resources to help their kids with ABCs or whatever the issue is, why don't we just say, don't worry about it? If all these kids go to school early, if you go to school from birth to three and then K-3 to K-5, you should be reading on level by the time it's time to read in first grade.
1: Absolutely.
0: I can't imagine the school system has 6 years of your life or 5 years of your life and you don't know the A sound, you can't say cat or nothing. I think, you know, those are some things we need to look at. Yeah, it may cost more money, but we keep saying it's a performance gap. We're failing our kids. Well, what can we do?
1: Yes.
0: Maybe we just need to, as soon as they leave the hospital, just send them on to the birth to three program. And
1: yes.
0: I actually watch the program, and I watch how the teachers interact mm-hmm. with the kids from birth to three and how they're interacting and they're reading and they're paying attention and they're interacting with other kids because it's like a multi-age thing. And I just saw, like, let's just make all the kids go. Just send them all to birth to three. So for the election, I really think we need to get Crowley in there because if y'all don't remember, we're still feeling the effect of W-2 from Tommy Thompson.
1: Yes, come on.
0: Some people are like, oh, you know, W-2 make no people go to work. No, that's not what it's about. I've worked with people who got hired and they asked on the application, do you have W-2? Great, we'll hire you. We work you for 89 days or so many days. Just before we can hire you and give you benefits, we let you go and we start the process all over
1: yes.
0: again. That's not helping. W-2 is exploiting people. So, no, I don't like W-2 and it's a mess. Second of all, Scott Walker, no. I don't want no, I forgot what the program was called that he did, but you got police officers who can come into Milwaukee, treat us any kind of way, and go back to their suburbs. No, if y'all worked in Milwaukee and lived in Milwaukee, I think y'all would act differently. I think
1: Absolutely.
0: Y'all wouldn't be so quick to treat us any kind of way.
1: Absolutely.
0: So no, I don't want Tiffany getting in there doing anything worse than what Scott Walker did and what Tommy Thompson did. And y'all know we could still feel that pain from when they was in the administration.
1: Absolutely.
0: Thanks, that's all I have to say. Have a nice day.
1: Thank you so much, Charisse. We got to go to break. When we come back, we have another caller. We're going to finish this conversation. When our brother David Crowley is elected, what exactly is it that we need him to do? I want to hear from you, 833-212-1017. Do not touch that dial. It's your girl, Jazz Tyler.
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8: 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Today we are talking about politics. We got a caller on the line. Al, are you there?
9: Yes, I am. Well, first of all, you wouldn't have to worry about W-2 if you wouldn't let that man let loose on you, because you're not getting the extra $300 for having a kid. Number two, if you know how to say daddy leave it in me, you know how to say A, B, C, D, E, F, G, and don't beat up this cat. Number three, they got to stop effing the kids at NPS. Number four, they got to stop treating the people who give the money to NPS like they're a bunch of junkies and they dope dating in the after sets, all right? Now, also, what Carly needs to do, if he get in there, cut back on this Section 8 and this Section 8 and this low-income housing so we can get some of this crime out the neighborhood. Mm. That's why your assessment is going up, and that's why the white people moving in and they only come out at night because they don't want to deal with no blackies. Mm. So there's a lot of stuff we can do. And some of this is free will. Just as well you know how to open them up, you can keep them closed. Just as well you know how to come outside with that butcher knife waving your hips because somebody told your kid, get your black A off my fence. You know how to sit down and say, see, cat, run, 1 + 1 = 2. If you can teach, if you know how to put money together to get a 3, 5, and a dollar for a blunt wrap to have your teeth looking brown and your lips looking like a wore-out clitoris and a brothel, you can put that money together and get them a goddamn tour. It's very easy. It's called free will. I'm going to hang up because, see, now I'm getting run off. Have a good day. Bye-bye.
8: Thank you so much, Al, for tapping in. The question today is, when our good brother David Crowley becomes governor, what is it that we are demanding? But also, I want to also hear from you, what is it that you're willing to do? And the reason why I say that is because when it comes to politics and politicians, elected officials, we are super, super hard on them, and I get it. But when it's our people, I think we need to understand first that a lot of the problems that he's going to walk into are not problems that he created, right? So that's the grace. Secondly, us as black people, what are we going to do? What is it that you are willing to do? We all have to play a part. So the days of just pointing the fingers at elected officials and the government is over. We have to play a part in this as well. So what is it that you are demanding he do? Let's create this black agenda so we can all be on track and have some accountability. But let's also talk about how we can assist on this journey as well. So we're going to go into more details about that in the 5 o'clock hour. First, I want to start about this. The first story.

bothers me primarily because I'm a mother, but I'm also an educator. And when I talk about there's people in these systems who do not understand why I am so passionate and overprotective about the youth. And it's because of situations like this. A 17-year-old girl from Ohio had been missing for 263 days before authorities eventually found her alive at the home of her former teacher. So, according to Fox 6, an Ohio teen was missing for 263 days. She was found alive and well at the home of a disgraced former teacher, and her family says he groomed the troubled girl. The 17-year-old ran away from the Huckleberry house. I'm sorry. The Huckleberry sounds like the Huxtables. 17-year-old ran away from the Huckleberry House crisis shelter in Columbus on December 2nd, 2025 with her family, pointing police to the home of Joe Binkley, 48, a former Springfield City School District science teacher. Chelsea Warner, the mother of the victim's half-sister, told them that Binkley began grooming the teen when they met at the school 2 years ago, with her previously running away to his house later. She had a troubled history with her mother, and this groomer took advantage of a girl looking for a parental figure, said Warner, who housed the victim in the past. It's absolutely disgusting, and she's so groomed and brainwashed by that man that she doesn't see what he has done to her, according to her aunt. Binkley was arrested and charged with one count of interference with custody, a first-degree misdemeanor. He was later released on bond. He pleaded not guilty, and the prosecutor laminated that Binkley couldn't be charged with a stiffer crime without the teen's cooperation. Binkley, who had faced allegations of inappropriate behavior with students in the past, had denied police entry to his home twice before during the investigation into the teen's disappearance. A U.S. Marshals Special Task Force eventually entered the home on August 21st and found the girl alive inside of the home. Warner described the situation as frustrating, given her family's repeated insistence that the girl was in his home over the past 9 months, with the relative even providing the Springfield Police Department with pictures of the victim inside the house. Listen, the teen had previously gone missing last November, and she reportedly found a few days later, staying with Binkley, according to posts from family and friends. So Binkley was first put on administrative leave in November 24, and then he was put on administrative leave again in January of 25, with the school canning him for the following month for violating the district's policy regarding the use of technology. You know what this sounds like to me? This sounds like he had been doing it, or again, showing some type of red flags, and the system dropped the ball. Not just the police department, but the school system as well. So if my child is missing, and I call the police and show you that there is a male adult and my child is underage, and I'm showing you pictures of her inside of his home, there is no reason whatsoever why he should have not been arrested right then and there. The fact that he was placed on administrative leave from school in November 24 and then again in 25 raises even more questions. Because, again, the fact that he was able to come back and continue this relationship with the victim inside the school system is a problem. It's a problem.

0: use of technology that sounds like maybe he had been texting some students inappropriately or watching something or doing something inappropriately with technology. And all the school did was put him on administrative leave, only to bring him back, and a year later he's on administrative leave again. And then the family goes to the Springfield Police Department, showing them evidence that their runaway daughter or child, who is with this grown-ass man, for sure is at his house. And the police does absolutely nothing about it. Come on now. They dropped the ball. The police department dropped the ball, as well as the education system. And before we get to blaming the parents, right? I don't know what the young lady living situation is like. Apparently, she was staying at a shelter. She was a runaway from her home, which is probably why she was. I can imagine that this is a youth shelter. She could have been at the youth shelter because she ran away from home and she was having issues, right? Which is why her family went to the police department. Obviously, because if you're in a shelter, there's a lot of children inside the system that run away from group homes and shelters. But again, the most concerning thing about this situation to me is the fact that he was placed on administrative leave the first time, and then they allowed him to come back. They allowed him to come back. I don't understand. I do not understand how someone can go missing for, an underage girl can go missing for almost 9 months. And the family is constantly showing evidence and telling the police department that, hey, this is a case. We know who it is, right? At least go to the school and look into it. At least do some type of research to see exactly what is going on. There's no reason why the U.S. Marshals should have had to got involved. This is why I go so hard when it comes to protecting the youth. Because there are systems and agendas set in place that is not safe for our babies.
1: That part.
0: And as long as I got breath in my body, I am always going to protect the youth. Because who else is doing it?
2: Period.
0: These are things that are happening inside the school system under direct leadership. And I get it. I'm not a principal. I'm not a CEO or any of those things. But when you have a title of that magnitude, you have to be able to figure out and be in the business of everything that is transpiring inside of your school. There is no way that that man should have been placed on administrative leave twice. And now look, he got harboring a 16-year-old, an underage girl, for 9 months. For 9 months. That makes no sense. That makes absolutely no sense whatsoever. So, we got to go to break. When we come back, we're going to talk about another news story that made headlines. Except this time, the student themselves reported the discovery. A cell phone, a locker room, and an arrest. When we come back, are we actually listening when kids tell us something feels wrong? That's next with your girl, Jazz Tyler, 101.7 The Truth.
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with your girl Jazz Tyler, live and direct. If you are just now joining us, we are talking about currently the story out of Ohio with the young lady who was found. She was missing for almost 9 months and found alive inside of the home of her former science teacher who had been placed on administrative leave twice. Evidence was also sent to the police department as well, and yet they still did not go and rescue her. Speaking of youth and arrests, there's another story coming out of California. Police say students discovered a cell phone secretly recording inside of a high school locker room. The phone was connected to teacher and football coach Jeffrey Pribble. He was arrested and the school district placed him on leave while investigations continue. He was placed on leave as well. This is a 48-year-old teacher at Tracy High School located in San Francisco. And according to the school, Pribble is the varsity football head coach and a physical education teacher. He has held the coaching position for 5 years and has had 22 years of experience as an educator with the district, according to the Facebook page. The discovery was made Thursday when a student and several classmates found the phone recording inside of the locker room. The student stopped the recording, deleted the video, and turned the device over to a teacher. By Thursday evening, a concerned parent then contacted Tracy police patrol officers, prompting school resource officers and detectives to open an investigation. The following day, officers determined that the phone belonged to Pribble, who was arrested on Friday. Now, it's one thing when the parents go looking for you because you ran away.

Okay. It's another when the child are the people who actually discovers what is happening. Not to mention, obviously they didn't say, but because they said he's a head varsity football coach, I can imagine this either was his teams, his team, the students who play on his football team, or students who are part of his gym class. And it gets a little tricky because one of my schools, I'm not going to say which one, we had a creepy gym teacher. And I don't want to say that all teachers should take the blame, but it's just something about some of these male teachers when it comes to them being gym teachers. This is not the case for every school, for every situation, but man, that's, I don't know. 22 years as an educator, I can imagine you wouldn't think or wouldn't suspect anything. But it's some sick people out here. It's some very sick people out here. The fact that this has had and keeps happening inside of the school system, it makes you question, what is going on? What can we do to protect the babies? Right? Yes, there are background checks, but if they never get caught, how will you know? There are things that we have to be able to pay attention to differentiate a healthy relationship versus a relationship that is inappropriate. I'm all about being for the youth. I'm all for people being mentors, communicating with the families, all of that. But there has to be, or had to be, some type of red flags, like I said about the guy who was the security guard at the MPS. Something had to happen that people just totally missed. A comment, a look, or something. I don't know. Stuff like this, when it happens so frequently, it just does not make sense to me. It just does not make sense. But one of the things I want to talk about pertaining to this is the parents, right? I had some conversations with my students today. And I asked them, what do they want me to talk about? And obviously, the main topic at the 5 o'clock hour has nothing to do with it, but this segment does. And I want to make sure that I touch on what they mentioned. And they talked about parents, about being open, not always being confrontational when your child tells you something that you may not want to hear. And the reason why this is, I get it. First of all, I am a mother of three, so I completely understand. I completely understand that there are times where these kids, they are hard-headed, they don't listen. You got to put your foot down. You have to be the parent and not the friend. But you also cannot yell at them about every single thing, because then they are going to shut down and they won't come to you when certain situations happen. And I have one student, man, her parents is so dope. They show up for her, even when she's in the wrong. They have conversations with her, and I tell her all the time, listen, talk to your mom. You only get one mother. She gonna have your back more than me, more than anybody. We have to begin to have these healthy dialogues with our children. I am telling you as a mother, but also as an educator, we have to have these conversations so that they can feel comfortable coming to us to tell us things that otherwise, they may not feel comfortable. I'm not, again, saying that this is the case for every school system or every school around the country. None of that. I'm simply saying let's start to build a better rapport with our children so that we don't miss the mark, right? Let's figure out a way. I know we work a lot, but how can we be involved? How can we have consistent communication so that we are aware? Remember, I was talking about this last week. Start popping up more to your children's school, but not just to see their teacher. You need to do a 360 around the entire school so you can understand everybody who has access to your child. Not just the homeroom teacher, not just the math teacher or the science teacher. You need to pay attention to everybody who has access to your child. Everybody.

0: Who's around your child for 8 hours a day? The fact that one child went missing for 9 months and another child discovered a phone inside of a locker room? Come on. This is happening all across the country. And some, and maybe there were some situations that made them feel uncomfortable, but they never said anything, right? They never said they didn't want to make a big deal out of it, or they just didn't take it seriously. But had they come and say, "Mom, listen, I don't like that this teacher be winking at me and smiling. Or I don't like that coach be doing this or that. Or I don't like that the principal, da-da-da-da-da." The small things matter. Those little things matter. You know why? Because 9 times out of 10, the school isn't paying attention. To be fair, yes, they have a lot going on. Yes, they are busy. Yes, they are trying to figure out this and that and this and that. But there is so much that's happening that us as parents, we got to make sure the rapport with our babies is top tier so that we can begin to have conversations and they can come and confide in us about things that they normally wouldn't. Man, some sick people out here. It's some sick people out here. It is it's a troubling time. It is a troubling time. So, coming up on this break, we are going to switch subjects. Because as we begin to protect our children more, we most definitely got to protect these wallets. Because these gas prices is going up, baby. Let me tell you, I pulled up and I pulled off. Put up to the gas station, put on right on off. Nope, can't do it. Nope. Listen, don't call me.
1: That's a premium price.
0: Listen, even the unleaded though. I seen the unleaded at like $4.19. $4.19. I'm like, oh, yeah.
1: You pay with card or cash?
0: For real. And I tell my children, like, y'all going to have to give me some gas, buddy. Kennedy driving. Is she trying to get me to pay for some gas in her car? No, baby.
1: Are you doubling up?
0: Right. Like, no, we not doing that. No, these gas prices is off the chain. So we're going to talk about the gas prices. And then at the 5 o'clock hour, the question that I have for you all, Truth Nation, is when our good brother David Crawley becomes governor, what is our demands? But also, what are we going to offer? We're talking about the black agenda. We got to put it together. Hey, everybody has to be held accountable across the board. We can't just put him in office and then dump all of these issues that was never his issues to begin with without assistance. So we got to play our part. We're going to talk about that at 5 o'clock, what that looks like. And I want to hear from you. When David Crawley becomes governor, what is it that we, the black people, are demanding? 833-212-1017. But also tell me what you plan on doing. Right? It takes a community. It takes a village. What do you plan on doing? Let's talk about it. We got to go to break. Do not touch that dial. It's your girl, Jazz Tyler.
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11: 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You are officially tapped in with your girl Jazz Tyler on the award-winning 1017 The Truth. If you are just now joining us, we've been talking about some unfortunate events that has happened in California and Ohio. But I want to pivot because, baby, we protecting babies, but we protecting these pockets too. These gas prices, oh my gosh. I didn't pull it up and pull it off this weekend. I was just over it. I just went right and back, parked my car, my SUV in the garage, and just went on right in the house. Anybody calling me saying they want to go kick it? Where your gas money at? We taking it back to Texture's days and when we was clapping back in the day. Can you come pick me? What you got on it? What you got on my petrol, homie?
12: I know that's right.
11: For real. No, but in all seriousness, according to WISN 12, diesel prices have surged to $5.94 per gallon in Milwaukee, affecting transportation and grocery costs as residents express frustration.
13: Damn.
11: 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All of it is. When I went to go fill up, for the premium, it said $5.19.
13: What?
11: Unleaded said $4.19. It took me about almost $70 to fill up my car. And I don't have a big truck. I got literally a small, what is it, like a in between a...
14: Nah, come on, Jay.
11: No, I'm serious, me.
14: Small.
11: It is small. It's a small car.
14: Small form.
11: It's compact.
14: Premium gas it takes.
11: But even the unleaded is $4.19. That means that if I was to take the other car that Kennedy got, I probably had to pay $50, $55 to fill up, close to $60.
14: Then it always matter where you stay at, too. You know that it'd be cheaper out there.
11: Listen, and you know, that is so backwards to me. I live on the cusp of Shorewood. So I always go across the bridge to get my gas from Shorewood because it'd be cheaper. Man, I pulled up where I stay, 519. Pull up to Shorewood, about $4 something.
14: Charging the Pomo.
11: And then they know that a lot of those gas stations in the inner city really be like they be

0: finessing us.
1: Yeah, they extra with the car.
0: Yes. Pay extra with the car, and that gas be watery. They be messing up your engines. I promise you, dude. They be having bad gas. But I went to the grocery store just to purchase some stuff just to cook for Sunday. Nothing major. Actually, today, because I didn't cook yesterday, baby. I was tired. But I went to get some stuff to cook dinner today. And I went to get some gas. And I was out about $150 on gas and one meal. One meal for four people. Three people. Cost me $150. I should have stayed in the house, Meech. I should have stayed my butt in the house. But it's becoming too much. And typically when I go to the gas station, I don't even look at it. Not because I'm balling, because I'm not. I'm just saying that high is high. It don't matter if I look at it, if I don't. The gas price going to be what the gas price going to be. By the time I put my money in that tank, that gas in that tank, then that's going to tell me how much I need to put in going forward. I don't even pay attention. But some just said, look up. Look up, Marlon, say cheese. I looked up. And I looked on down. I started praying.
1: I mean, we should put $5 in the tank.
0: Man, come on now. Now when you ask for gas money, it's like, I don't even ask people for gas money, but I'm about to start. Don't call me asking me for no ride because you're going to have to give me some gas money. For real. $5 in the tank could get you. You can last almost a day off that back in the day. Man, listen. I put my head up, seen that price. I put my head down so quick, said a prayer, took it on in. Come on, bring it in.
2: Hell no.
0: Bring it in, gone home. Yep. Gotta go on home. Cost too much. Outside cost too much. But in all seriousness, last week we was talking about that movie Soylent Green and how it was created in 73, but based in 2021 in New York City with the inflation. And there was no longer a government. It was a dictatorship. And due to inflation, everybody was starving to death. You can get for $100, you can get one loaf of bread, some lettuce, and tomatoes.
3: Damn.
0: Like, this, I'm not saying that's where we going, but we might be at this point. I don't know when the last time y'all been and just to the grocery store inside, because usually I would order my groceries online and pick them up, but I didn't got so picky. Now, I don't even want nobody touching my stuff. I go in myself.
1: You ordering your groceries too? My sister do that.
0: Man, because I hate grocery shopping. I do.
1: Until your stuff don't come back right.
0: Until my stuff don't come back right, then I'll be mad. But, man, them prices is so high. When I tell you, I'm like, I'm sitting here. And I don't get no assistance. It's all out of pocket. Man, who got a green card for sale?
1: They putting stipulations on that thing, too.
0: For real. Put your zip code in. Put your last four of your social.
1: Hey, you got to go get a peak test. You got to have a job. You got to send in your references and everything.
0: Come on now. Listen, it's rough out here. It is getting rough out here.
1: And you almost can't use it at the gas station no more.
0: Yeah, they about to, come on. They about to take it all away. Listen, my pockets be screaming every time I walk in the grocery store.
1: Well, that's how you had some food stamps.
0: Legally or not? Somebody got some for sale. Listen, allegedly.
1: When it was actually stamps?
0: No, I had some after that. When the kids was little. Yep. I wasn't old enough. By the time the paper stamps came, we was grown. Them had already went out the way. But I think everybody need food stamps at this point.
1: during COVID. Remember COVID, they had them extra stamps for the kids.
0: Oh, you know what, though? They do. If you are a parent, they will give you, I think, like summer benefits for the summertime or something like that, school benefits. But at this point, I think we all need. one of my students said this on their podcast. We all need some type of food stamps or something. Something got to shake, man, because it's rough out here. And speaking of

0: shaking. Things got a little out of hand this weekend with Tom Tiffany. Congressman Tom Tiffany, the Republican nominee for governor, survived an emergency water landing Saturday after the small plane he was traveling in lost power approaching Wausau. So the pilot made an emergency landing in Lake Wausau. Tiffany and pilot Leonard Boats escaped the aircraft and swam toward shallower water before emergency personnel reached out to them. Tiffany suffered a head injury that required stitches. They both survived. And regardless of how you are voting November 3rd, we are glad that he is alive. Huge shout out to David Crowley for making a statement publicly saying the same thing. Despite of differences in politics, we want to make sure everybody is all right, right? Now that he done bumped his head, hopefully he got some sense and help. Not I'm just saying, because he been on the road.
1: What's in your heart?
0: I'm not laughing at what happened to him by any means, but just because you done hit your head and you had to swim for safety do not mean that you ain't been saying and doing the things that you've been saying and doing.
1: Bust
0: right?
1: it open. Get yourself.
0: For real, for real. But all in all, again, we are glad that he is okay. And this is actually what's going to start tonight's conversation. November 3rd in Wisconsin obviously is a huge day. And it's not just any election, not because Crowley is just black. I mean, for that reason, yes, but because the political climate that our country is in, this election is going to dictate which way Wisconsin will go. And as we all know, us black people are going to be affected the most. So for those who say they don't vote because they don't believe in the system and people are going to, trust me, I get it. Y'all know my rules. I never get on here and tell you what to do, who to vote for, anything like that. But I do want you to understand that when you make the decision this time around not to vote, you're going to feel that impact a little bit more. It's going to be a little bit worse. It's going to be a little bit worse. So at the 5 o'clock hour, again, it's Mental Health Mondays, right? That means that our stability as human beings matters. That's a part of our mental health. That's a part of politics. That's a part of this election. That's a part of how we're living. So we're going to talk about it when our good brother David Crowley becomes governor. What is it that we need him to do? But most importantly, Milwaukee, I need you to also tell me what you are willing to do. Has to be a two-way street. 833-212-1017. We are talking about the black agenda. We got to go to break. I want to hear from you. Do not touch that dial. It's your girl, Jazz Tyler.
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0: cognizant of, and I know that some of y'all are going to take issue with what I say, but I'm going to be factual and I'm going to be objective about it, because they are still hard at work to make sure that we die fast, we live difficult lives, we make less money, we have less access to healthcare. Ladies and gentlemen, that's not just some random occurrence. And they're criminalizing some of our just unnecessary, loud, boisterous, and disrespectful behaviors. You know, I remember an era where Black folks didn't necessarily need to be heard. Us being in public and being seen was quite enough, because we are giving them more fuel for the fire, especially now that we have, I'd like to think, more political power than we've had in years past. And just as we're starting to gain more political power, that's when they start to take away our districts. And guess what? You didn't see it coming.
1: What's the word, Milwaukee? It's your favorite producer, Meech. Don't just check in. Tap in. With Jazz Tyler.
2: 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This platform is for you, the voices of the city. We are here to remind the world that your voice matters. Hit us up, tap in, and let us know what's on your mind, because the time is now. 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

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Milwaukee, it's your girl, Jazz Tyler. You're officially tapped in. And listen, we're going to have a little different conversation today. Y'all know I don't really get into politics as much, but the governor's race is coming up. One thing for sure, two things for certain. What black people going to do is tell you what we need. Yes, indeed, we are. But I want to do something a little different, right? I want you to give me a call at 833-212-1017 any time of this show. And I want you to tell me what it is that our good brother David Crowley needs to do. What are we demanding once he becomes governor? But I want you to also tell me how you are going to play your part in the community. One thing that we cannot do is be so hard on the people we put in office as they take on these new responsibilities that they hadn't had without vowing that we will play our role in the community as well. This is something that has to change. I get it. We have to hold them accountable. We have to make sure that they do what they do, but we don't never have an agenda. We never have anything to hold anybody accountable for. We just blurt out, hey, we want this, we want that. Okay, we understand, right? But let's actually create something together as a community to say, hey, we're going to put you in office. We're going to support you. But when you become governor, this is what we need you to do. And in return, we're willing to do this. We're willing to make sure that we play a bigger part in our communities. Whatever it is that we need to do to make sure we all can work on one accord. That is what has to happen. To me, that is one of the solutions that I think that we never get a chance to do, right? And let's be clear. This is pertaining to mental health. How we live is our mental health. We are talking about hope, opportunity, safety, stability, housing, employment, education. Talking about the overpopulated prison system here in Wisconsin. So currently during the debate, the forums, and just the race overall, a lot of what he talks about is jobs, wages, entrepreneurship, housing, healthcare, education, childcare, infrastructure, local leadership, and economic opportunity, right? But we got to get specific. I'm not interested in just helping.

0: of the black community. What does that mean? How? What do we need? We know that we need more housing. We know that rent is high. We know food is high. We know taxes is high. We know gas prices is high. Shout out to Sharice because she called in earlier and broke it down. And guess what? Because I am a woman of my word, I took some notes. I sure did. Because I'm serious about this thing. And while she was talking, I was listening and just typing away. She talked about housing and education as her two things that she would like to have on the list or on this agenda. She said that her house was assessed and the taxes went up $2,000 even though they hadn't made any renovations or anything like that to their home. Not even in that area. It just went up. What can we do? What can be done to keep the assessment, the property taxes from increasing? Are there any programs that can assist? She also talked about education, MPS, literacy and math. What are we going to do about this? How about we make sure that all children start school in K-3? This way, this ensures that they are successful when it comes to literacy, right? These are her two bullet points that she wants on this agenda. And the purpose of this is because it's accountability. It's accountability, but it's also solution-based. This is how can we begin to work with our elected officials so that everybody is on one accord? There are only a couple of elected officials who actually take heed to stuff like this, who says, you know what? Let's sit down. Let's talk about it. Tell me what y'all need. I'm going to show up and say, hey, this is what I can offer. And together we're going to figure out a way to make this thing work. We're going to figure out a way to make this thing work. So tonight we are building the Black Milwaukee Community Vow. And here's a philosophy. We don't expect government to do everything for us, but we do know that we have to hold them accountable, including those that we put into office, right? Money. That's the first thing. I don't mean just jobs. I mean economic power. So Crowley's current plan emphasizes jobs, wages, entrepreneurship, and local ownership, right? My ask is, how do we keep this going? How do we create pathways into skilled trades, which that's something that me and my good brother Von is actually working on. We have a building. Von has a building. We are conducting programming out of this building that have trades for the youth so that we can get them into schools that offer the same trade. We need to support more entrepreneurs. We need to expand access to contracts. This is a big one. There is a lot of money sitting in the state of Wisconsin. We're talking about organ transportation. We're talking about pharmaceutical transportation. We're talking about CDLs, all of it. And the transportation industry, period. There's so much money in Wisconsin. We need to expand the access to the contracts. Connect more young people with apprenticeships. And make sure neighborhoods historically left behind have access to investment. So, again, this is not to say that these are the things that he haven't been doing. This is not calling him out. This is a way to actually support him. This is how we support him, and this is how we support ourselves. All right? Hey, this is what we need. This is what we're asking. How can we make this happen, and what do you need from us? We have a caller on the line. Chad, are you there?
1: Yes, I'm here.
0: Thank you so much for tapping in. Today's topic is, as we put David Crowley in office, what is it that us black people want from him, and what are we willing to do to assist in our communities?
1: Well, I think that he's going to be the next governor. And I think that if we can just rally around him, and even these women's movements that's popping up, if we can, you know, if the women's movements can work with Crowley, I think we'll have a black mayor, a black governor, and a black chief. And Milwaukee be popping.

0: happened then.
1: Absolutely. But what are the requirements? What are we requiring of David Crowley? What are we, the black people, saying we need?
0: Absolutely nothing. Mm. Nothing. Because nothing. You know what I mean? Just long. Because he's doing his job. He's doing his job in the political realm. And I'm not in that realm like that. So I'm not going to try to tell him how to do his job. So I just want him to continue to be the black man that he is and do whatever he want to do. And I'm going to support him.
1: All right. I'll take it. I'll take that.
0: God bless.
1: Come on now. Let's go. You as well. Thank you so much for tapping in with us. again, if you are just now joining us, the question is, as we begin to push our good brother David Crowley into this governor's seat, what is it that we are expecting from him and demanding from him? But also, what are we going to do to help him? I'm not
2: talking
1: about...
2: We're expecting him to be black.
1: Come on. I ain't talking about just helping him get in office. I'm talking about once he get in office, we have to do our part. That is where we go wrong as black people. We actually have an elected official who is with the people. I seen an interview this weekend, and he was at Garfield Days, and our girl was going in. She didn't care. She was raw in a cut, and guess what? Now, one time, did he shy away, walk away, or nothing? That's because he is the people, for the people, by the people, with the people. It's rare that we have someone who can enter a seat like that, that is willing to connect with the people and meet them where they are. So while we have this opportunity, let's all come and say, listen, this is a black agenda. This is what we know, you know, but we also telling you that this is what we need. And as a result, if you can make this happen, I vow as a community person and a citizen to play my part to make sure that I make your job easier. Because it starts with us. It starts in our neighborhood. So my two main things for the economic power is expand access to contracts. That's important to me. Expand access to contracts. And also make sure neighborhoods historically left behind have access to investment. And we're not talking about out-of-state investments.
3: On a J.
1: We're not talking about out-of-state investments, because we know that a lot of the people who invest in these neighborhoods are not from here, which then they begin causes more violence. They begin to rent to people who may not be from that neighborhood, don't care. The neighbors don't know each other. And then next thing you know, as our good brother Al said earlier, violence starts to increase. Property taxes start to go up. Assessments come in place, right? So when we're talking about making sure neighborhoods historically left behind have access to investment, that means that that's us. This is actually something that, so I'll put it like this. The expand access to contracts is for Crowley, and for us will be to make sure neighborhoods historically left behind have access to investment. That's something that the community has to do. We have to at some point start putting our money together in a pool and buying back these properties on these blocks that we grew up on. We got to figure out a way to make it happen. That's one bullet point for him and one bullet point for us. Everybody can't do it by themselves, especially the elected officials. They can't do everything by themselves. We have to at some point assist. So again, as we enter into the rest of this hour, I want to hear from you. 833-212-1017. What is it that you need Crowley to do for black people once we do push him in office? And when I say push, I mean voting. And what is it that you are willing to do to assist? Not just with getting him in office, but when he's in office, how are you going to uphold your vows as a community member, as a citizen, to make sure you are playing your part? We got to go to break. Do not touch that dial. It's your girl, Jazz Tyler.
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Listen, if you are just now joining us, we are talking about politics and mental health, but not in the way that you assume. We are talking about our good brother, David Crawley, right? Us, the black people. Yep, I'm speaking on behalf of all black people right now. One of the things that we do is we like to, you know, pump up our black elected officials. We like to go out and vote, put them in office. And then once all of the responsibilities and the issues that they did not create becomes their responsibility, and it takes time for them to, you know, get it together, we get to blaming them. We don't give them no grace, right? Then we get to point at hitting the stab wounds more. We need this. We need that. So let's do that ahead of time. Let's create the black agenda. What is it that we need our good brother David Crawley to do once he become governor? But most importantly, what are we willing to do? And I don't mean pushing him in the office, right? We know that helps with voting and promoting. But I'm talking about once he is in office and we give him these demands, what are you going to do? How are you going to play a part in helping? And you can start with your own household and your community, but it's going to take all of us. So we had a caller earlier. Shout out to Cherie. Cherie said that housing and education was important to her. She wants to know if there's more programs that can assist with tax increase, right? She hadn't even renovated her home, hadn't done anything, and her taxes went up in that area as well. She wants to know, what can we do about the tax increase? She also mentioned one of the solutions she had for MPS and our babies being having issues with literacy is making every child attend early childhood. Starting at K-3, just send every child to K-3, but also creating some type of education system to where they can begin to learn prior to that. Al called in and said that we need to cut back on Section 8 in low-income housing to avoid crime. That's why the assessments keep going.

And you know what? I'm not going to say if I agree or disagree, but he got a point. He got a point. So I have two bullet points myself. One of them is economic power. We need to expand access to contracts. Wisconsin has so much money and funding when it comes to contracts, transportation, all of that. We need to figure out a way to expand that. But then also the accountability piece for us as community members is making sure neighborhoods historically left behind have access to investment. So a lot of what we see is, and I seen this when I was working in Alderwoman Malele Cox's office, right? People would say, what are you doing with this area? Why are you so focused on Bronzeville and this? Because there are people from that area who are investing. And once you invest in that area, you see what happens. This is what we have to do, right? Every elected official cannot do everything by themselves. What are we going to do also? You can start with your household. How are you parenting? Are you making sure that the trash is picked up off the yard? Are you communicating with your neighbors? Are you getting your credit together and keeping a job to make sure that you can begin to purchase your home so you can be a homeowner? That's another way you can prevent crime, right? What are we going to do as the people to assist with this? Our responsibility as the people is preparation. You can't talk about giving us black business contracts and then we're not prepared to fulfill the contract. That's not empowerment. So community vow is we will prepare for the opportunities that we are asking for. We have to prepare. We cannot go and say, hey, we need this, we need that. Oh, yeah, we do. But what are we doing to ensure that we can keep it? It's similar to when you say, God, please don't allow me to mishandle the things that I've prayed for. Right? Oftentimes we pray and we ask for this and that. And then when we get it, we don't know what to do with it because we did not properly prepare. Has to be the same thing when we're talking about these elections. We have all these demands, but what are we going to do to make sure that we can put ourselves in a position to assist with pushing this forward? A lot of the issues that we have is we're always putting the weight on the government's back, the elected officials' back, as if we don't have. Now, some things I get, the taxes, the water bills, the wind energy, there's simply some things that's just out of control. Out of our control personally. I understand that. But I think a bigger issue is us understanding what it means to be a part of rebuilding these neighborhoods. To rebuild and safe their neighborhoods, cleaner neighborhoods, home ownership, all of these things that we were aware of and that we've witnessed back in the day when we were growing up. It was a group effort. It was a community. There was a village. We have to get back to that point. So when we're constantly talking about the community and rebuilding the village, it's not just about safety. It's not just about the youth. It's about home ownership. It's about owning businesses. It's about spreading the wealth and spreading the love. So if we're going to ask for opportunities, we have to ensure that we are prepared. Get your credit together. Learn what an LLC is. Insurance, professionalism, black people, customer service, financial literacy, and then the support. So by the time we send these demands out, hey, Crowley, this what we want. And in return, if you can take care of that, we going to vow to take care of this. And then we all going to circle back. And see, you know what I'm saying? Let's circle back in 6 months or a year and see how this go. You do you. I'ma do me. I got you. You got me. Everybody is playing their part. Everybody is playing their part. Housing and home ownership. So his platform calls for expanding affordable housing, down payment assistance, protecting starter homes from bulk investor purchases, which we need so badly, eviction prevention, and expanding housing first.

0: membership, down payment assistant, home repair, financial counseling, starter homes, property preservation, right? And we know that some of these things have already been set in place. My biggest issue is I've watched, God rest my Auntie Netta and my grandmother's soul, I watched both of them go through this when they were alive. There were people from out of town who would call and harass them about selling them their home. My grandparents purchased that home in 1959. Back when it was, if I'm not mistaken, the Brewer Stadium was down there somewhere off 6th or 8th in Burleigh, somewhere over there. But they purchased it at a time where it was predominantly white. And then as we moved into the 2000s, maybe the mid-2000s, it started to kind of, you know, go downhill. Now when you ride down there, it just looked crazy. It looks like a dead zone. And what happened is a lot of the families who owned those homes, they did not pass it down to their loved ones. They either rented it out to someone else or they sold it to a company that is not from Wisconsin. But I watched these companies harass my auntie for so many years before she passed away. They want to buy the house. They study calling. They'll come. And if whenever they say no, then they'll go to the city and report whatever it is on their house, right? If they have a violation, they'll go and report that. So much to the point where those violations and those codes build up. And then that's how the elderly and different people end up falling behind on their taxes, and that's how they lose their houses. I've watched this firsthand with my family. I watched exactly how they did it, which is why we are talking about the importance of preparing for home ownership. Not just the down assistance, a payment, not down payment assistance, but also there are a lot of elderly people, a lot of people who are disabled, who own homes. They may or may not have family, and they're having a hard time with some of these code violations, which is making it harder, right? It's a fix. So let me paint it for you. You have a grandmother or a grandfather. They had their house since the 50s. It's 2026. They live on 24th and Locust, right? We all know the property value over there. We all know what the neighborhood is like. They are on a fixed income. That fixed income has not increased. However, the price of gas is food, clothes, everything else has. Now it's hard for them. They can't physically work, so it's hard for them to pay to get certain things done. You have somebody harassing your grandparents about their house because they want to buy it. So much to the point where they go and call the city for these violations, and then they fall behind on their taxes. This is how a lot of our elders, a lot of our families have gone without owning our homes or losing our homes. So we need more assistance when it comes to situations like that so that they can keep their homes. They might need help finding some to pay for the roof. They might need help. Honestly, these houses is old. They were built in the early 1900s. The foundation is horrible. Y'all know what I'm talking about? You go inside somebody's house that stay in the hood and the basement look like the people under the stairs or something. It look crazy because it's so old. The foundation needs to be rebuilt. That costs a lot of money. The electrical, the porch, the concrete, the roof, the gutters, the windows, right? All of these things, these are things that some of our elderly people face, and they don't have much assistance with that. When we come back, we are going to finish this conversation. When we get our good brother David Crowley in office, what are we demanding? Let's create this black agenda. What are we demanding from him? But most importantly, how can we help him? It's your girl, Jazz Tyler, 101.7 The Truth.
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Meach! Got my good brother, Meachy Meach, in the building. We are talking about David Crowley. Our good brother, David Crowley. When we officially push him in office, because we are going to vote this brother in office. And once he is in office, what is it that we need him to do? 833-212-1017. We are creating the Black agenda. But hold on, Black people. Hold on a minute. I got to hold us accountable. Because a lot of times when our people become elected, we don't have an agenda prior to them getting elected. But secondly, once they absorb all of the responsibilities from the issues they had nothing to do with, we add more fire to the fuel. So instead of doing that, what we need to do is create a Black agenda so we can have wholesome accountability. But also, what are we going to present? What is it that we, the people, are going to do? We can't keep just depending on elected officials and government. We have to meet them halfway. We have to meet them halfway. What do we vow to do as well? So we talked about housing. We talked about economic power. I mentioned earlier we had Sharice called in. She talked about housing and education. What can we do to stop the taxes from increasing? And also, maybe a solution is that all children start attending schools at the age of 3 to assist with the problem with literacy. Al called in and said that there needs to be a cutback on Section 8 in low-income housing due to the violence. And that will stop the assessments from going up. I said that we need to expand access to contracts. But when it comes to us, the people, we got to make sure the neighborhoods historically left behind have access to investments. That's how we stop the major companies coming from out of state purchasing grandmama's house that she had for the past 50 years, right? When they have their little ways of calling the city about those code violations, which then increases the property taxes. You fall behind on the property taxes, and now your elders and your family don't own their homes, and these people come and swoop it up. We have to do a better job. We have to do a better job at preparing. So when we're asking for these things from the people that we want to elect, we have to prepare. Like I said before, it's like when you, hey, God, listen, you pray for something. Please, God, don't let me fumble what it is that I prayed for. Don't let me fumble this blessing. Prepare me. Has to be the same thing. Whatever it is that we're demanding, we have to ensure that we are properly prepared. Otherwise, there is no purpose in asking. That brings me to, education and youth, something I enjoy talking about. And who's to say? Maybe one day I will be an educator, or maybe I am. I am already, which is why I love talking about education and the youth. I know y'all gonna have something to say, because I'm always talking about these kids. And y'all, every time I say that, I can hear Kevin Hart in my head when people be like, F them kids. But this is part of the issue. This is one of the huge parts, one of the bigger issues that we have in the city of Milwaukee. So currently, Crowley's plan includes investment in public education, early childhood education, special education, and pathways through college, technical education, apprenticeships, and direct to career opportunities, right? So I love the idea for multiple pathways. The reason why I'm saying that is because college is not for every child. College is not for every child. We know that, right? We need to start pushing more entrepreneurship, more trades, things of that nature, right? Say somebody want to do music, engineering, production, media, technology. And before y'all get to talking, we don't need no more rappers. We're not talking about that. There's multiple things, multiple avenues and positions you can have pertaining to music.

music. You can create music for movies, for commercials. It's the same with basketball. You don't have to play basketball. You can be a sports agent, a sports therapist, all of the above. But let's say this is it, right? Let's say it's music, technology, construction, healthcare, whatever it is. Our responsibility should be exposing children to enough possibilities that they can only, that they can actually choose. So give them options. When we're forcing them, saying you got to go to a four-year college, that is a problem. It's 2026. These babies have been exposed to entrepreneurship, and they are growing up so fast because they want it quick, fast, in a hurry. So there should be multiple avenues. So I like the fact that he is already on that track to have multiple avenues that the youth can choose from, right? We cannot outsource our children's future to teachers, right? I can teach your child. I can mentor your child. I can expose your child to opportunities, but I cannot replace home. So what that means is, as he's in office and he's working on all of the things he talked about, investing in public education system, early childhood education system, special education system, all of that, we have to play our part. Now, when we talk about education, some of the things that I have issues with that I would like to see, and I don't know how anyone in this position can go about doing it, but we need to figure out the safety piece. And I get it, it's hard. We do background checks and all of that. But the amount of people who are in these schools that have been found guilty, not the ones who were parents be making up nonsense, but there are so many people inside of these schools, so many teachers who do not relate to the demographics that they serve. This is why we have issues within the school system as well. There are a lot of teachers who do not come from here. They don't live here. They don't look like our babies. They don't understand our culture, but yet they are in leadership positions. Yet they are in positions to where they get to dictate the education of our babies. How can a white person tell me what black excellence is? If you want to be an ally, I'm okay with that. But it has to make sense. And it starts with these boards. It starts with the school board system, the charter school board, all of the above, right? And then there, I'm going, yeah, is she about to go there? Oh, yes, I am about to go there. There needs to be a dress code for transgenders. If y'all did not catch my show Friday, I talked about it. You have transgenders who are wearing skirts that had not had surgery, and their PP prints are showing, and the students are seeing it, and the staff are doing absolutely nothing about it. So although they have rights, yes, we all do, there should be a dress code enforced as well, without people feeling like if I say something, then it's going to be considered a hate crime. No, we're talking about the babies. We are talking about the children. We have to do a better job at making sure the people who show up inside of the school system actually wants to be there, actually wants to do their job. Think about when you was growing up and the teachers you had. It's a few teachers you can think of like, man, I don't know where I would be if it wasn't for this person. We need more teachers like that. We need more investment into, again, the multiple lanes. A lot of students don't want to go to college. They want to do entrepreneurship, right? Now, as far as the children, and yes, I do agree, MPS most definitely needs more funding. But I also believe that we need someone who is not comfortable with taking the salary that they take while the schools have no air conditioner. That's what we need for sure. We need a superintendent who is not comfortable with taking $250,000 as a salary while our schools have no air conditioning. Now, as far as the community goes, we have to do a better job at parenting, right? Stop calling y'all children out y'all name and then wonder why they going to school calling to everybody else out their name. Stop going to the club every night of the week and then you wonder why your child is falling behind on grades because you ain't helped them do homework and God knows when. And then you want to point the fingers and blame.

0: the school system. And no, that's not how this works. Have some conversations with your children, because a lot of them are confused. These are conversations y'all need to be having with your children. Sit down, right? Ask them about their plans after they graduate. What is it that you want to do? Don't just solely depend on the school. You have to step up as well. You have to play your part as well. I remember when they first started doing the whole, you got to buy all of this stuff at the beginning of the school year for the whole class. When my children were little, my two oldest was little. And I was like, hold on, what is this? Why do I got to buy 25 things of tissue and, you know, all of this other stuff? It's because now I get it. They don't have the money, right? But most importantly, you want to make sure that every student is equipped to have whatever it is that they need. So another part of our accountability is being the village, showing up. Ask your child's teacher, hey, is there anything I can help you with? If I ever get some free time, you need me to volunteer for a field trip, you need me to come in and, you know, just sit with the class or whatever it is, what can I do? I am huge when it comes to that. Well, my daughter, shout out to Anthony McHenry at Milwaukee Academy of Science, because one thing about McHenry and one thing about that school is that they love them babies. They understand what Black excellence is. They understand that they need educators that look like their children. But most importantly, they are real big when it comes to the parents being involved. I was the parent ambassador. We were so supportive of the basketball team that Gio started giving the parents floor seats. We have to show up and play our part as well. When we come back, we are going to talk about public safety. What are some of the things you are demanding to David Crowley when it comes to public safety? And what is it that we vow to do to assist him? It's your girl, Jazz Tyler, 1017 The Truth.
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girl Jazz Tyler. I want to hear from you. 833-212-1017. We are talking about our good brother David Crowley. Once he becomes governor, black people, what is the black agenda? We always spewing out and exuding all of these demands, but do we actually have a plan? Most importantly, yes, we're holding him accountable. Yes, we want to demand certain things, but what are we doing? What can we do to make sure that he be successful, he becomes successful, and that we're successful as well? So if we are asking for certain things, we need to be prepared. If it don't apply, let it fly, right? And obviously, there are things that we cannot control. Taxes, you know, so on and so on. But to Al's point earlier, crime can reduce taxes, right? I believe so. Home ownership reduces crime. There is a part that we have to play. And speaking of crime, let's go to pillar four. We're talking about public safety, right? Not just the police, although they did just assassinate another brother who did not have a firearm and did not shoot a shot. We're going to get into that at another time. But public safety, I'm talking about the safety when I was telling, I think it was Meech, I can't remember who it was, but when I ride down the street, I don't even see the elders sitting on their porches anymore, right? I don't really see too many kids walking by themselves. They may be outside playing, but I don't really see too many. When we was kids, we could ride the bike all the way to Keefe Avenue. We can walk to Keefe Avenue. We can walk to the lake and not have to worry about nothing. We need businesses to be safe. Black businesses in particular. We need victims to be taken seriously, right? Violence prevention. These are not things that he hasn't already been doing. I'm just giving a brief overview, right? So as a Milwaukee County executive, his record includes violence intervention approaches such as the Credible Messenger and Advanced Peace, which I absolutely love, and I know a few of them who actually works as credible messengers and is very effective, right? Very effective. So when it comes to crime and safety, police, all of that, law enforcement, just safety in general, I'm going to be honest. There is no way that he can defund the police. However, there is a way that there needs to be harsher consequences for these officers who continue to abuse their power. The ones who go in and kill people that they know, assassinate people that they know don't have any weapons, hasn't done anything to harm them. They are afraid for whatever reason, or they are just simply trigger happy. And then they get a pat on the back. There needs to be harsh consequences for the officers who continue to assassinate our people in the city of Milwaukee. Why, Jazz? If you go all the way back, go back as far as Ernest Lacey. There are so many cases and situations in the city of Milwaukee that involves officers killing someone. And as someone who sat in the courtroom during the entire Derrick Williams trial and seen every officer plead the fifth when the video showed what they did to that boy, and then allowed him to suffocate in the back of a police car on July 3rd when it was over 90 degrees with the windows up and no AC. And they got to get on that stand and say, I plead the fifth. No, there needs to be harsher sentences. Whatever needs to happen, something needs to happen when it comes to the law enforcement here in the city of Milwaukee so that they can stop making examples. They be frisking people, touching all every which way on these men. Y'all didn't see it. That has to be done. When it comes to the community, I think it's more subjective. I think it starts within your home, right? And I get it. Some of these youth are out of control, right?

0: And I give parents passes all the time because I work with some amazing parents who cannot help, right? What is happening with their child based off of society. The reason why I say that is because there are parents who are really good parents, but their child, we are fighting against society overall. We are fighting against social media. We are fighting against TV, music, their NBA young boy, all of these people. But then you have the parents that I talked about earlier. The ones who always call their children out of their names and then wonder why they out here. Or you look just like your daddy. You act just like your daddy because you hate their father. You feel a way about them. You have the parents who never show their children any type of affection. Always in the club. Always worried about a dude. House look a mess. House stank. Baby that diaper part. Stank. Ain't got nut. Just a mess. Worried about the wrong stuff. And then you wonder why your child hates you. You wonder why your child out here. You wonder
1: man,
0: why
1: I'm
0: your child.
1: Going through that right now.
0: Man, they be out here wilding. Lil bro out here in the streets with the mobile trapper and the stolia and all of this because he can't go home. If he go home, he probably got to share a bed with four other people. Probably got some rats and roaches. Probably ain't nothing to eat. His mama going to be calling him out of his name. Maybe even put hands to him just because he look like his daddy.
1: Half the time, that's what they say to you.
0: Half the time, that is what they say. And that's why these kids be out here doing what they be doing. And then we feel away, right? We also have to get to the point where we allow other people to check our children. And I don't mean in a way that's disrespectful. I mean in a way like how it was when we grew up. We have to bring the village back. We keep talking about crime and safety and what is the elected officials doing? Yes. Yes, they do have to do their job, but what are we going to do? How are you parenting your child? How are you parenting your child? I will say this. These streetlights, y'all got to find some money to get this budget together for these streetlights, man. Because when you go in the outer city, the part of the city that's left out of everything, it looked like Gotham City. It's so dark. I never remember it being this dark as a child, even with the street lights on. You can have the street lights on and it's still hella dark. That is a safety issue, especially if you live in certain parts of the city of Milwaukee. That is a safety issue. But again, when we talk about the safety overall, I'm going to be honest with you. Other than what I've mentioned, the street lights and holding these officers who are trigger happy more accountable, a lot of this has everything to do with the people. A lot of this has everything to do with the community, right? Can you do me a favor, though, Crowley? If you are listening, I'm going to look in this camera here. Can you please make it legal in the state of Wisconsin for us to whoop our babies? Maybe that's what he can do, Meech, because they need some whoopings. That's why they out here acting a fool. They need that belt to ass. Pronto. They need some whoopings. That's why they out here acting a fool, because they don't get whoopings no more. Nah, but we got to go to break here shortly. When we come back, one of the things that I would love to talk about that I did, and I applaud Crowley for this as well. If you are just now tuning in, the message and the question for today is, once we push our governor, David Crowley, into office, what is the black agenda? What is it that we are asking for, right? But most importantly, as we ask for these things, let's hold ourselves accountable as a community. How can we help him do his job? Whether it's parenting, whether it's in your community, but we have to hold ourselves accountable as well. So once David Crowley is in office and becomes governor, what is it that you are demanding? What is it that you are asking for? And what is it that you are willing to do? How are you willing to play a part inside of your community to make sure we can't ask for housing, for home ownership, but ain't nobody preparing to get their credit together or whatever else it is that they need in order to become a homeowner? Can't ask for more contracts when you ain't even doing right with the contracts that you got. So as we're asking,

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0: 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I'm the legendary Homer Blow, along with my girl,
1: Bailey Coleman.
0: How you doing and feeling this morning, Bailey?
1: I am wonderful this morning, and I have to tell you something, Homer.
0: What?
1: I did something so Shay Shay Foo Foo this weekend.
0: That's news? Is that really news?
1: I truly
0: came into yourself.
1: I did something so Shay Shay Foo Foo this weekend. I was like,
0: came into your zen.
1: I sure did. It was a zen moment.
0: What was it? What was it this time?
1: This time, I went and had lunch with a friend at the Pfister.
0: That is very.
1: Yes.
0: Shay Shay Foo Foo.
1: Yes. You? Yes. Very much so.
0: Could have went to any other place and had lunch.
1: Any other place. Absolutely.
0: Supported a black owned, what the business is, business.
1: I could have, but I did support black people.
0: Uh-huh.
1: Because most of them were.
0: Supporting. Okay. All righty.
1: It was almost a black-owned restaurant.
0: Almost doesn't count. It's the number one song.
1: Very black up in there.
0: Yeah. Okay. How was the view?
1: It was lovely.
0: Yeah.
1: It was lovely. Hmm. Yeah. Mm-hmm.
0: Okay.
1: I just went to the cafe.
0: The cafe. Even the way you say it. I just went to the cafe and had a light brunch.
1: Yes, I did.
0: That is Shay Shay Foo Foo.
1: Very much so.
0: I'm so glad that you came.
1: And I had to call it out. I had to call it as
0: that's
1: it was.
0: Good. That's yeah. good. That's good.
1: You
0: that's,
1: know.
0: That's,
1: it was one of my homegirls and it was, you know.
0: That's a beautiful thing.
1: Yeah.
0: When people come into their, you know, accountability.
1: Yes.
0: Self-accountability is amazing.
1: There it
0: Thank
1: is.
0: You, Bailey.
1: And I hung out with one of my very Shay Shay Foo Foo friends.
0: Here we go.
1: So, I mean.
0: Is that why you were at the Shay Shay Foo Foo spot? Because of a Shay Shay Foo Foo friend?
1: Well, yes.
0: Well, you know, that's.
1: She suggested and I went along with it. Yes, then. Yes, I went right along.
0: All righty.
1: Like, that'll be a wonderful afternoon.
0: All righty.
1: Yes.
0: And it was a wonderful afternoon.
1: It was.
0: No,
1: it was delightful.
0: Was there anybody talking loud? Or
1: no.
0: Anybody smelling like marijuana?
1: No.
0: None
1: they
0: of that,
1: They would not allow that in there.
0: Really?
1: No,
0: I'm just
1: clear.
0: Saying, not smoking it, but, you know, come in smelling like it.
1: Yeah,
0: they
1: no.
0: won't allow that?
1: I'm sure not.
0: How do they discriminate that? Is there a sign, like some places may put up to say?
1: No, they don't have to put up a sign. It's implied.
0: Ah.
1: Mm-hmm.
0: Because of the Shay Shay Foo Foo environment.
1: Milwaukee's
0: you would,
1: only.
0: You wouldn't fit in, right? Right. I'm
1: well,
0: just saying the people that do
1: the
0: that.
1: The people that do that.
0: Yes. Yeah. Yeah. But, you know, you fit right in and be like, hey, how are you?
1: I had a wonderful afternoon.
0: Yeah. You had some great conversations.
1: I did. And there were many other African-Americans there. And we all.
0: And they all talked great.
1: We all nodded to each other.
0: Okay. See,
1: yeah.
0: That's what I'm saying.
1: We
0: that great conversation. You know, that might be where Sherwin goes.
1: It was very black.
0: Okay.
1: He was still black.
0: Okay, okay. You know,
1: that may be where Sherwin goes.
0: Yeah.
1: I could see him up off in the cut in there.
0: Yeah, I could see that.
1: As
0: he said, you know, I go at lunchtime because then it won't be a lot of people. And
1: well.
0: If I say it on the air, you know.
1: Yeah, you know.
0: Bailey done called you out. Bro.
1: No, but, you know, that may not be where he goes.
0: Yeah, he'll deny.
1: They have security up in there.
0: Sherwin can go. I mean, he might tick off a few politicians, and they may be like, sir, your face is on our do not serve list. What are you talking about? Yeah, I'm just saying, you know.
1: I've seen the list. He's not on.
0: Okay. Bailey!
1: What?
0: He didn't make the list.
1: No, he didn't make the do not serve list. However, your cousin and them, they on there.
0: Okay.
1: Your cousin and them.
0: Okay.
1: That's all.
0: So.
1: It says your cousin and them. N-E-M.
0: Right, I was going to say, it's like,

0: You know, what's even funnier with that, right? I ended up seeing, like, you know, because I can't catch it, like, when we're on, right?
1: Right.
0: What is it? The True Talk text line.
1: Okay.
0: But I was, you know, I was able to go black.
1: Some of the comments.
0: So it was a person that ended up making a comment from me talking about Taekwon. You know what I'm saying?
1: Yeah,
0: No dough. Gnostic devil. At 7:30 a.m. on that morning, I screenshotted it and said, I didn't do it that day. I went, remember I told you it's such a long thread or whatever. So you had to jump to this and jump to that. And he said, Taekwon without the dough because he lacks discipline. He said, do means discipline. Great play on words.
1: Oh,
0: so they caught it. They caught it because that's what I was going with.
1: Yeah, yeah. Taekwon without the dough.
0: Absolutely. Without the dough because he lacks discipline. So yeah, that's what I said. So yeah, it was funny to see that comment.
1: Mm-hmm.
0: So it was like, yep, you gonna learn today. You gonna learn today. Also over the weekend. Busy, but great weekend. Of course, there was a Garfield R&B and Blues Festival.
1: Okay.
0: So, you know, because it's not 2 days, so they finally changed it and just said, instead of saying it's Garfield Days, everybody going to call it that. Mm-hmm. Just like when we had African World Festival and people were still saying Afrofest, you know, two different entities.
1: I wasn't really invited to that festival. It's a long story.
0: Okay.
1: But okay. Now, back in the day when it was Afrofest, yeah, I was shouted out. But
0: okay. All right. Well, okay. Shall I proceed?
1: Okay.
0: Yes, indeed. Okay. So. And I know it didn't have nothing to do with you being Shay Shay Foo Foo. Yeah,
1: I was very
0: that's crazy.
1: Black.
0: Yeah.
1: But I was not.
0: Okay, I'm trying to compose myself now.
1: Yes.
0: But anyway, so it's where I was going with it was I had to, and I brought it up on the air that the American Black Holocaust Museum.
1: Right.
0: I was there, you know, doing live broadcasts and Facebook Live.
1: Right.
0: For the 50th year celebration.
1: Right.
0: For Halyard Park neighborhood.
1: Mm-hmm.
0: And I was blessed to have, of course, we started out with Brad Pruitt, who is the executive director of the America Black Holocaust Museum.
1: Mm-hmm.
0: Great morning to you, Brad, and all of your team over there. So talk to him. Mm-hmm. With what the America Black Holocaust Museum is and why people can come down. And it was free while I was there from noon to 3.
1: Okay.
0: So you could come in and take a tour. And people did that. They did that. And then we talked to Alderwoman Malele A. Coggs, just talking about the history of Halyard Park neighborhood. Because it's a black-owned subdivision. You feel what I'm saying? Like, it was created by black people, BCO Brooks.
1: Mm-hmm.
0: And I was able to talk to his daughter. I interviewed his daughter, Cassandra Brooks, as well as, and she, of course, she was there since the inception of the Halyard Park neighborhood. And it's the association they have now. And also Lenny Mosley. She's been there for 46 years of the 50 years. And so to be able to talk to her, and then Tasha Freeman, who is on the planning committee for the 50th year celebration, which is taking place on September 19th.
1: Mm-hmm.
0: And it will be, first, it will be an unveiling of the statue of BCO Brooks on 6th and Halyard.
1: Okay.
0: So that'll be happening at 11 a.m. And then at, I believe it's noon to 1:30, they're going to do, or it might be, noon to 1:30.

0: 1:30, I believe, there's going to be a Hello Neighbor where you'll get to go and just tour the whole Halyard Park neighborhood and speak to the neighbors have been there for a long time.
1: Okay.
0: Some of the new neighbors.
1: Okay.
0: So it was great. It was an awesome experience. A lot of great knowledge and history was passed out. And of course, the Garfield R&B and Blues Fest did what it does.
1: Right.
0: You know, so mm-hmm. it was a great situation.
1: Mm-hmm.
0: And a lot of great food. But I had to leave once I got done with my broadcast at 3 p.m.
1: Uh-huh.
0: You know, by the time I packed up by like 3:30 or whatnot, I had to get down to the UWM Student Union Ballroom
1: uh-huh.
0: for the City of Milwaukee Department of Community and Wellness Safety. They had their second annual mm-hmm. Survivors of Violence Gala.
1: Oh, okay.
0: And yeah, that went from 5 p.m. to 9 p.m. And that was a shout out to Karen Tyler, who is mm-hmm. the director, and to all of the staff of the Department of Community Wellness and Safety for putting on an elegant event.
1: Mm-hmm.
0: Of course, Shayna Scarborough, they gave out some awards and, you know, people had to nominate people. But Shayna Scarborough was mm-hmm. one of the recipients, and she is the mother of Sade Robinson.
1: Oh, okay.
0: You know, and, you know, so, and Leah Hortman was the keynote speaker. Done a phenomenal job. And just all of the people that were recognized and shouted out at that particular event. They had a great dinner
1: mm-hmm.
0: Prepared for them as well.
1: Mm-hmm.
0: So it was a great event. So I had to go and do that. And it was an awesome time. So I appreciate. Shout out to the whole team for y'all putting that on for the second annual. It was an amazing event. And I was proud to be a part of it. So, yeah, it was a lot.
1: It was a lot going on around the city this weekend, too.
0: Absolutely.
1: UMOS had its Mexican Independence Day parade.
0: Yep. I saw County Exec David Crowley was there.
1: That's shouting it out. That was a great time. That mm-hmm. was a great time.
0: Absolutely.
1: I love to go out there once in a while and just take it in.
0: Right.
1: It's fun. You know, they had a bunch of vendors and everything. It was nice.
0: Yeah.
1: Nice. Just about 5 minutes right through there. You know how we do?
0: Yeah, in and out.
1: In and out.
0: Yep. Okay.
1: So that was a great time.
0: And no disturbances, huh? Okay. That's a good thing, right?
1: Now, was there one? Did I miss something?
0: No, there wasn't. I'm just saying. You
1: okay.
0: know,
1: planes crashing and stuff. Plenty of things happened this weekend. Did you?
0: Yep.
1: Folks, planes crashing?
0: Yeah, we'll talk about it. ironic. Almost,
1: it's ironic.
0: Almost to the anniversary. Almost just a little past the anniversary, huh?
1: Just a little bit.
0: Of 9/11.
1: Well, I don't even think it was that.
0: I think it was
1: his version of almost.
0: We got to take care of some bills, okay? Listen, because what we not going to do.
1: Hey, I'm
0: is
1: being
0: get,
1: good.
0: I,
1: this is being nice.
0: I know. That's I'm nicely going to take care of these bills.
1: Okay.
0: Because it's that time. 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I am the legendary Homer Blow, along with my girl.
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11: 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Of course, got to give a great morning to our YouTube. Of course, shout out to everybody. Make sure while you're there, you hit that like and subscribe button. On the road to 9,000, despite what?
12: Well, I don't know why you're doing it.
11: Yeah.
12: What?
11: You know, Sherwin had, you know, Sherwin could be in his own way. You know, he's brutal and blunt, but also, you know, he has some, you know, go on timeout. Go sit down. He was like,
12: what? I just told the truth. Well, you tell me where I lie.
11: See, Homer, you know I'm not lying. That's why you're saying it, Homer. That's why you're saying it. Because you know I'm not lying. You know, I'm like, Sherwin. And he even talked about, I heard everything they were saying about me. Oh, yeah, I was listening. You remember the morning we was kind of like, come on down and all
13: yeah,
11: of that.
13: Yeah, all that yeah. stuff. He told me he would come
11: listening.
13: Down.
11: Yeah, I was listening. Yeah. But Nurse Arian Kawanda, great morning. Love you. Appreciate you. Anita Nicole, great morning. Love you. Appreciate you. Betty Lou. And I am not skirting around letting Bailey go off. Bailey's what? Rent. So that's still coming.
13: What?
11: About the plane. The plane. Oh. The plane.
13: They know I ain't going to be lying. Betty, y'all know it. Betty. Y'all, I'm just thinking. Okay. I'm just about okay. to say what y'all thinking.
11: Okay. Okay. It's going to come. Betty Lewis. Great morning. Love you. Appreciate you. Dr. Clarissa Lawrence, great morning. Love you. Appreciate you. Blake Gump, great morning. Love you. Appreciate you. Lori Patterson, great morning. Love you. Appreciate you. Tracy Hayes, great morning. Love you. Appreciate you. Jasmine Jazz West, great morning. Love you. Appreciate you. Aaron is him. Great morning. Love you. Appreciate you. And Jeff, great morning. Love you. Appreciate you. And Tamisha Gilbert, great morning. Love you. Appreciate you. Now, Blake Gump ended up saying, good morning, family. They shut the block down by putting the police cameras in the middle of the block. Weather, in the middle of the block, weather. And he said, okay, I'm just trying to get where. Okay.
13: Why you?
11: I'm going to read the rest of it.
13: No, why are you doing that?
11: Because I can read. Anybody that has a problem with me doing that. You know, listen, I'm proud of my MPS education, and I can read. Well, I was one of those ones that coming up. It was determined, when I was in a lower grade.
13: You were part of the 7% that could.
11: Oh! How'd you turn that around? Bailey! Bailey!
13: What?
11: Order in the studio! You flipped the hell.

0: out of that. Order in the studio, Bailey. I'm sixth grade reading on the 12th grade level. I'm just saying, but I can't believe.
1: You got me crying in here, huh?
0: Yeah, I came up to Keith Avenue School. Come on. Stop it. She said, I made the 7% of the. Listen, that was stealth. This is what I mean when I say Bailey is stealth. She goes into stealth mode without any warning. And it's like, see what I did there? Without saying it. He has said, okay, so let me start his comment. And it's important that I do this. It's a reason.
1: Okay.
0: Said, good morning, family. They shut the block down by putting the police cameras in the middle of the block weather. And then it's a period. Then he said, young man was deceased. Been quiet all weekend. I'll pass the hotel safe.
1: Huh?
0: Yes. Thank you. Exactly. I'll pass the hotel safe. Good morning, family. They shut the block down by putting the police cameras in the middle of the block weather.
1: Weather?
0: Yeah, W-E-A-T-H-E-R. That spells weather.
1: Yeah. So, like, and then, like weather as in rain or...
0: John Milan.
1: John Milan.
0: My mom
1: said,
0: dresses
1: what
0: me
1: he...
0: funny because of John Milan.
1: John Milan said he ain't got nothing to do with Blake's hair rollers and his scarf.
0: Bailey! Order in the studio, Bailey. Bailey, listen. She done had her Shay Shay Foo Foo weekend. And now she's coming in here cutting up.
1: Do y'all remember the scarf like
0: that? Bailey. I'm just trying to figure
1: y'all
0: out.
1: Y'all remember the picture we showed. Hey, Xavier, can you pull up that picture?
0: Oh, my goodness. The picture of Blake Gump. With the bandana on.
1: Oh, that was a bandana.
0: Oh, my goodness. Listen.
1: I thought that was a scarf.
0: It was, but you know they call it a bandana. You know, anytime it has the germ disease, you know, because, you know, that's what germs look like. That's what those little things on that on them scarves or bandanas like that. It's up. Blake.
1: So am I lying?
0: Listen.
1: At what part am I lying?
0: Listen. Okay, hold on. Keep it up.
1: He got rollers on underneath there. He said it himself.
0: Good morning, family. They set the block down by putting the police cameras in the middle of the block. It's raining. I'm glad I got my scarf on. Weather.
1: That's it.
0: Young man was deceased. Been quiet all weekend. It's been quiet. Y'all ain't know it's been quiet. It's been quiet all weekend.
1: Listen, wait a minute.
0: I passed the hotel safe.
1: In this picture, he looked. He looked like Mr.
0: What had happened was. Now, what had happened was, I just came, like, okay, I was riding, right? I was driving. You know, so I drive, and I do my job, right? So I just, you know me, I work for everybody. You know, I was, as a matter of fact, I was.

0: boom.
1: See, that's what I said. Because I said that there's black and blue. Hold on. One of them sticking out. I'm going to fix myself up here. I don't want to be on TV looking crazy. But I synced it. I synced it with my own eyes. And then I had to say, oh, Lord Jesus, it's a fire. I got bronchitis. Mm-mm. And so I just packed everything up, and I went to the hotel, and that's where I was. I resided at the hotel. But then when I got back home, I ended up seeing that they done put the cameras out
0: Blake
1: there.
0: Blake said he ain't no shucking and jiving, brother.
1: They done put the cameras out there, and they was in the middle of the street. I couldn't even drive home. But I went home because I feel safe.
0: You better leave Blake alone.
1: I know, Blake Gump gonna call in. He gonna be.
0: He said he ain't no shucking and jiving dude.
1: I know that. That's mm-mm. why I say it's just a shucking and jiving picture. It look real shucking and jiving. But you look like the usual black person that they catch.
0: Yeah.
1: On the camera.
0: Now that's why.
1: That's where we at.
0: That's where we at.
1: You look like the stereotype.
0: Yeah, you could, Blake, before you go out there, comb your hair out. What's the name?
1: Well, I was getting my hair together for the next day. That's what it was.
0: I know. You was getting your hair together.
1: Okay. So, Blake, we gonna see, if Bailey hadn't had that picture brought up, we wouldn't have went through a whole damn segment. Talking about Blake Gump.
0: Was that right, though? And absolutely. The Rollers was in there to prove I wasn't lying.
1: Right.
0: Y'all saw the Rollers.
1: We getting ready to roll into our break. We're about to roll into our break.
0: Anita Nicole, you saw Jazz. Jazz West.
1: Said barely noticing
0: Jazz
1: the Rollers.
0: Jazz West, you saw it. Okay. Y'all saw it. The Rollers was in Blake's head.
1: And then here comes Bailey. Got some rest this past weekend. Bills got tired today. Absolutely. Okay. Listen, we're going to take care of some Bills. And we're going to come back. We're going to talk about the plane. We're going to talk about the Packers losing. And
0: the first game.
1: The violent, reckless driving that is continuing. And some of these new bump outs. Ooh-wee. It's going to be a lot more.
0: Okay.
1: 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I'm the legendary Homer Blow, along with my girl,
0: Bailey Coben.
1: We'll be black.
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4: you
3: cleared your throat?
4: No.
3: Okay, well, welcome back, Bailey. We good? Bailey, are we good?
4: We good.
3: Okay, we can talk about the fact that the Packers, we lost game one to a rival, the Minnesota Vikings. And if people want to know my thoughts and opinions on it, and then I'll let Bailey give hers, we lost. Okay, so that's it. I ain't giving no excuses. I don't do that. If we lost, we lost.
4: Okay.
3: So, but Bailey,
4: we lost. Who's the coach?
3: Matt LaFleur.
4: Okay. You know, we used to know Mike Holmgren's name. And then the other dude after him, and the other dude after him, Sherwin. I'm like going,
3: Bailey,
4: and showing the coach on
3: Sherman
4: TV. I'm like,
3: who was Mike? You know, Mike Sherman?
4: We knew all those guys' names.
3: We know Matt LaFleur.
4: On this team, we don't know the coach's name.
3: Yeah, Matt LaFleur.
4: We barely know who Jordan Love is. And I think we need to keep that way, because right now, neither one of them looking good. Neither one of them looking good. All right. So, how'd my team do? How'd the Seahawks do?
3: I did this. Let's see. Oh, they won.
4: They won,
3: yeah, okay. On Wednesday when they done the Wednesday game. Yeah.
4: Okay, good.
3: They won? Yeah, they won.
4: Okay, cool.
3: They did.
4: So as long as they keep winning, they're going to be my team. If Packers start winning, then I'll jump back.
3: You wanted a bandwagon?
4: I'm a real one. At least I keep it above board.
3: There you go. There you go. But
4: however, I do want to say I don't know their coach's name, neither nothing. I don't know their quarterback name. I don't know none of them people.
3: The Indiana Bears ended up making history.
4: That sounds so
3: with
4: crazy.
3: 59. They still in Chicago right now, bloke. Gone now with that, bloke. Gone now.
4: The Indiana Bears.
3: The Hammond Bears, the Bernstein Bears, all the Bears, Grizzly Adams Bears.
4: Not Grizzly Adams.
3: But yeah, they ended up setting the NFL record with points, 59 points in their win.
4: Wow.
3: So, the Packers, we lost. Again.
4: You know, I'm going to be honest. I get so involved that I had to become a bandwagon jumper because I guess my feelings get hurt when they lose like that, and then I'd be mad all week. And you know how that's what I don't like.
3: It does change people's moods.
4: It does, especially here in Wisconsin.
3: Yeah, yeah.
4: I mean, just bad moods.
3: Yep, and you're going to have so many people running up to people that are Packer fans and be like, "Skull!" You're going to get scolded.
4: That's all I can't,
3: You're going to get scolded if you
4: keep
3: doing that.
4: Yeah. Listen, the Brewers are my team now. Mm-hmm. They lost. Mm-hmm. They did, but they already got their spot in the playoffs. We ain't even got to worry about it. That was just a whatever.
3: And two more games, they can end up clinching.
4: Yep, there it is. And we're doing it all over again. We got a nice run. The Brewers.
3: Yeah.
4: Yeah. And they play here in Milwaukee.
3: Absolutely.
4: And I've been to several games.
3: There you go.
4: Well, I've been to several Packer games, too, so I'm not going to,

0: I've been to some Packer games. The first Packers game that I went to, I learned a valuable lesson. I drove all past Lambeau Field, but it never went in. And a lot of the Packers would come down to the original City Club.
1: Okay.
0: And party with me.
1: The OG City Club.
0: Yeah. And they would come to DV8 and stuff like that. So I knew a lot of the players and then some of the other clubs as we went on. So I got to know a lot of them. They would always invite me to the QBs and all of that and some of the star players. And I just was like, yeah, okay, I'm going to come one day. Okay, I'm going to come one day. And then I was like, I finally decided to take them up on it. And I went to a game. And, you know, I don't know what type of blood that those people that don't have shirts on when it's cold outside. So I went to one of the fall games. Better call it winter.
1: Right.
0: And, you know, so I didn't know. I'm like, okay, how do you just sit on this little piece of cold metal? How do you do that? And then I saw the other people with the little seat black thing. I'm like, well, how much are those? You know what I'm saying? And so then I learned my way around it. But first, and it was just so cold. And I would get up and go into the bathroom just to try to get warm.
1: Right.
0: And then come black out and try to bear with it. But, yeah, it was a tough game for me the first time I went. Each time I went, we won.
1: Okay.
0: So that was a plus.
1: Okay.
0: I've also been there at a game where when they have had a thunderstorm.
1: Yeah.
0: That passed over.
1: Oh, yeah.
0: I did not know that they clear out the whole Lambeau Field.
1: Oh, yeah.
0: You're looking like ants.
1: Yeah.
0: Like when you look across to see what was sold out. And everybody is in the little cubby holes, like waiting to get the all clear. But they don't play about it. Like if it's lightning and all of that, they don't play. They get you out of there. Mm-hmm. So I was able to, you know, experience that. So I experienced extreme cold.
1: Yes.
0: I experienced being caught with a brief thunderstorm.
1: Right.
0: And then I experienced some nice weather games as well.
1: Okay.
0: So, yeah, so more than four. So that's why, you know, So I couldn't say I went to a few because that's usually reflecting about three. So it was some or a little bit more than some, whatever the case may be. I went, supported them, and they were all times that they won.
1: Okay. Mm-hmm. Me too.
0: Yeah. So that's a great thing. But yeah, win or lose, that's how I am with it. We either win, we lose. It is what it is.
1: Right.
0: Now let's go to the plane.
1: Oh, wait a minute. Hold on. Hold on to the football thing. G-Famo7 said, Bailey, proud of her Seahawks, but are you proud of home them YT people jumped on the black man at the game? I saw that. There's footage of folk trying to fight this black man. I want to say, I'm proud of him.
0: Mm-hmm.
1: He held his, there were like 89
0: mm-hmm.
1: people trying to get on him.
0: Mm-hmm.
1: And he handled them all. That brother need to be in the WWE or something because he handled them all. And listen, Homer,
0: mm-hmm.
1: really only hit one person.
0: Right.
1: And that person came and hit him in his face first.
0: Right.
1: And he took that. It was just like, you know. So I got to give it to you. No, I'm not proud of that. But I will say this. Seattle is far more liberal and accepting of people of color than Wisconsin. And that is just straight up.
0: Blake Gump said he's worked 8 Packer games as the end zone security. I knew he did. we're going to go to.
1: I heard he was there when they built Lambeau. I'll be honest.
0: I'm going to the truth call-in line.
1: Baby. I'm just saying.
0: I'm going.
1: He was there when they built Lambeau, the new edition.
0: Curly Lambeau and all of that. Really? I'm okay. This is too much.
1: It's a
0: Vince
1: lot.
0: Vince Lombardi and everything.
1: He was there for all that.
0: So when they had the little weird looking football suits.
1: Yeah.
0: Okay.
1: Yeah, he was there for that.
0: Okay, Blake Gump.
1: Yeah.
0: All right. I'm not going to give in. We got Millicent talking about the Packers. Great morning. Love you. Appreciate it.

0: Adrian Miller said 833-212-1017. What's your truth with the Packers?
1: Good morning. I just have a question. And this, I know this is going to irritate a lot of people. But y'all win all of the 70s and all of the 80s. Didn't win one game. Now y'all think y'all supposed to win all the games. Y'all won 20 years without winning hardly no game. Now, when y'all lose a game, it's like, oh, we lost the game. Y'all didn't win none. Y'all act like y'all supposed to win every game. 20 years. Y'all won a Super Bowl in the cold and then didn't win nothing else. And now Packer fans be like, whoa, them Packers, they didn't win. They ain't supposed to win.
2: 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Listen, they ain't supposed to win all of them, right?
1: No. But they get upset because they didn't. But y'all won 20 years with winning maybe four games. And now, and you still sold out Lambeau Field, losing and all.
2: See?
1: Now y'all act like y'all supposed to win all the time.
2: See?
1: I'm confused.
0: Thank you, Millicent. We love you. We appreciate you. Listen, we got to take
2: hilarious.
0: It.
2: She right.
0: Yeah.
2: She right.
0: Blake Gump said, I'm only 54. With that, we'll get ready to take care of some bills. You're listening to Truth in the Morning. I'm the legendary Homer Blow, along with my girl
2: Bailey Coleman.
0: We got to talk about the plane.
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0: Welcome back again, legendary Helma Blow, along with my girl,
2: Bailey Coleman.
0: All right, now the plane.
2: The play. You remember Hervé Village? That was Hervé Villechaize, right?
0: Mm-hmm.
2: And then Fantasy Island?
0: Yeah.
2: Put the hammer down.
0: It's not a hammer, it's a gavel.
2: Okay, whatever. The plane! Boss, the plane!
0: It's lowering.
2: Put the hammer down.
0: It's the gavel.
2: Whatever.
0: Okay, what do you have, Bailey? Tom Tiffany's plane. Went down.
2: Okay, yeah, we know that.
0: And he had to swim to shore.
2: Mm-hmm. And he had some minor injuries, right?
0: Mm-hmm.
2: Minor injury, like a little. He got stitches above
0: yeah.
2: his eye.
0: Mm-hmm.
2: Okay.
0: All right. So we good? I can put the gavel down now.
2: Yeah. What that happened Saturday night or something? Sunday.
0: Yeah.
2: Was it yesterday? I think it was Saturday, wasn't it?
0: I believe so. I was working.
2: Yeah.
0: All day, so
2: I wasn't. Why are you threatening me with that thing?
0: I am not. I just raised my arm up higher so you can hear the impact when it's time.
2: You're waiting. You're just waiting.
0: Yes, I'm waiting. Is that all you got to say?
2: Okay. I'm not going to say anything. I mean, I think that it's convenient timing.
0: Okay.
2: I'm going to say that I'm going to ask if the stitches are anything like, listen, will you remember when the president had like the grazing of the bullet or whatever?
0: Mm-hmm.
2: And he had that, was it a bandage of sorts.
0: Okay.
2: I'm keeping it clean, people. Mm-hmm. We're thinking real time here. So I'm just thinking it was kind of like the bandage he had on his ear. Is that a sanitary napkin?
0: Bailey!
2: What?
0: Order in the studio.
2: What? Come on, y'all.
0: Come on. See?
2: What? I'm just saying.
0: Minister Kevin said it was the only gimmick left after the orange man used the shot in the ear trick.
2: Shot in the ear. So, I mean, are we thinking this? Are we? You know, I want to say this. Okay, so then the accident or whatever was announced, right? Mm-hmm. You know, you got to watch these things, how they unfold, right?
0: Mm-hmm.
2: And so then, of course, the best thing for David Crowley to do is say, oh, wow. I hope he's okay. I'm glad. It seems like he's okay, blah, mm-hmm. blah, blah. So he puts out a positive sort of, wow, I'm praying for him and his family type deal.
0: Correct.
2: So he keep his name out there. So, oh boy, don't suck up all the air, right?
0: Mm-hmm, mm-hmm.
2: And then all of a sudden, after that happens, And oh boy realizes, oh, wait.

0: minute, he getting pressed off of my press. Then all of a sudden, I had to swim 80 miles.
1: Bailey!
0: And I had to get stitches right here. See?
1: Bailey!
0: What? Am I lying? That's when everything... And now today's thing is they're getting... Today's story is how they're going to get the plane out of the water. That's today's story. How they're getting the... Am I lying, y'all? Y'all tell me if I'm lying.
1: You're not. No lies.
0: So he's trying to take up several news cycles on a story that, I mean... It was an accident, okay?
1: Right.
0: I'll take that. But he tried to take up 10, 15 news cycles on this one story. And why was he flying from Wausau? Where is that in Wisconsin? And why were you flying from there? You know? What is that? No. Drive. You're in Wisconsin. Why are you flying? Who flies across Wisconsin? Y'all need to get in the car and drive. Land-based trips. That's what it is. That's what it is. Get you a bus. If you got enough money for a plane, you can get you a campaign bus.
1: Yeah, using all the tax money, as Jasmine Jazz West said.
0: Yeah, get you a little bus. You can get a van if you don't want to spend all that money. Get you a van and drive across Wisconsin. Keep it land-based. My suggestion. Y'all know I ain't lying. Shout out to our YouTube chat.
1: Minister Kevin said we gators in the lake. He had to swim.
0: Right. He had to swim 50 miles. I'm sorry. Okay. A few feet. That's all I have to say, Helmer.
1: All right.
0: I'm leaving it to you.
1: That was Bailey's
0: my rant.
1: So,
0: go ahead.
1: Okay. All right. So let's go to, prayers to him and his family.
0: Yeah, absolutely.
1: There were a lot of reckless driving that has been.
0: Oh, you ain't got nothing to say about that?
1: I said I.
0: No, you got, it was, what are your comments, Homer? What are your comments on that? What are you thinking?
1: I'm thinking that, again, there was an accident. I'm praying that. I'm praying for his family.
0: Okay.
1: And I'm praying for him
0: too. Okay, as I am.
1: You make a recovery.
0: Yeah, I hope the stitches heal. I hope they're dissolvable so they don't make a mark. What?
1: See, Bailey, I wasn't going to say all of that. I wasn't even trying to say all of that.
0: What are you saying, Homer?
1: I'm saying you said it all.
0: Did you think it was convenient?
1: It.
0: Huh?
1: Bailey!
0: What?
1: Are you... Ah! Still got almost 2 minutes.
0: No, because you had a lot to say. Y'all know he had a lot to say off here. Come on now. He had a lot to say, y'all. Now he quiet. Why you quiet over there?
1: You listen.
0: Do you think this is an effort to, you know, sway some votes? Make everybody feel like, oh.
1: It appears to be a real accident.
0: Okay.
1: So, you know, there's all the things that come along with it.
0: Uh-huh. Well, I mean, President Trump's was a real accident, too.
1: See, Bailey.
0: What? The orange man?
1: Listen, Bailey.
0: What?
1: What are you on this morning? I expect to hear Sherwin Hughes.
0: I know that. I'm trying to hear. You had a whole lot Sherwin, to say when the mic was off. No, Sherwin ain't getting you out of this. You had a whole lot to say about this.
1: Yeah, so
0: when the mic was off. So
1: yeah,
0: let's hear it now.
1: You say.
0: Let's hear it now. Come on, Homer. Let's hear it. Y'all see what he doing now? You laughing? Come on, Homer. Why are you laughing? Come on.
1: So, let's see.
0: Come on.
1: There's inside business.
0: And
1: there's outside business.
0: Uh-uh.
1: You're listening to Truth in the Morning on the award-winning 101.7 FM.
0: No,
1: Truth.
0: No. Come on, Homer.
1: You got to hear it.
0: Come on, Homer. How come you don't want to say nothing? You know what? You know what? You know what's going to start coming up on the YouTube.

0: chat.
1: You wishing
0: they go no they go say Homer's a Republican. Y'all didn't know that.
1: Oh, okay. Oh. All right.
0: Is that what it is?
1: Hey, wait. I got Crowley shirts coming.
0: Oh. Mm-hmm. I don't know.
1: And he was at the grand opening. Oh, that's the other thing. The grand opening of Fishbone Social.
0: You see how he's trying to move the subject away from talking about this.
1: Shout out to Bria Grant. Uh-huh. And her that Masterpiece restaurant.
0: Right. Masterpiece. Yeah, so. Y'all see how he just
1: we got to take conveniently. Care of
0: somebody else. Now, he don't want to talk about it. He don't want to talk about it. You see how that goes. Y'all see how this goes. So now you remember the next time I don't want to talk about something.
1: Oh, I let you.
0: No, you don't. Yep. No, you never do.
1: Yeah, I do.
0: No, you don't.
1: I do. You said you I reserve my comment. I know.
0: No.
1: I know. And Xavier, you're like, break time.
0: Okay, right. Xavier. Go ahead. That's the only reason.
1: Take us a break,
0: no,
1: Bailey.
0: Go ahead.
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7: If you were supposed to be at work at 8 a.m., you're late.
8: Welcome, Black, to Truth in the Morning. We were ending the hour, the 7 o'clock hour, with Bailey pressuring me. No! Say how you feel. I feel and pray that this wasn't a ploy to...
9: Which it seems like.
8: The Orange Man has, you know, done. So I'm not...
9: Don't you feel better?
8: Yeah, I'm not laughing at it, but I just hope because we've seen them do it.
9: Yeah.
8: We've seen situations that we know are very, very serious.
9: Yes.
8: And it definitely will pull at the heartstrings of people to be like, oh, wow, you know, so you will be like, oh, wow, so, you know, he done this, he been through that, and... see, we got to support him now, this, that, and the other. Mm-mm. And that's the part that I fear, because that works for a lot of people.
9: Yeah, it does.
8: It works for a lot of people when they see and hear things like that. It's like, all right. And then after the fact, and no, this has not become a situation that we have with Tom Tiffany, but as of now, but we... scene where this has happened and then people turn it into, it may be in a commercial even.
9: Mm-hmm.
8: You know, this is how hard he'll fight for you, you know.
9: Right.
8: He swam to shore, this, that, and the other. And so I just don't want that to happen, because we've seen it happen, in my opinion, in the Republican Party before with the leader of our country. There's been many incidents.
9: At least two incidents prior to the election.
8: Right. So you get what I'm saying? So forgive me if I put it against, you know, like I'm not standing on, okay, yeah, I see the wound. And that's why I say, you know, I'm praying for him. I'm praying for his family. But, yeah, I just don't want this to...
9: I mean, forgive me if I'm being a little cynical about it.
8: Yeah, but I mean...
9: Because the timing and everything.
8: Yeah, but it's like that because we've been hoodwinked and bamboozled before.
9: Exactly.
8: And so it's a sensitive situation, in my opinion, to where, like... Because in everyday life, in my opinion, there's nobody that we would end up saying, did this really happen?
9: Right.
8: So we've been given reason to feel like, how far will some people go?
9: Exactly.
8: So I just can only pray that that's not this situation. It was a real untimely situation that happened, and he was able to survive.
9: And that's great.
8: Yeah. So, but yeah, we have seen it from the top person.
9: Right.
8: And close to election time.
9: Yeah, absolutely.
8: You know, so forgive if some people feel like, I don't know. Because like I say, there's several other situations that have happened in history, and nobody had to say, I don't know.
9: Exactly.
8: I don't know.
9: Exactly.
8: So
9: the way people are manipulating political situations these days.
8: Yeah.
9: All of these things that you would never think of come into play. So you have to understand why people, for example, such as myself, are a little cynical about it.
8: Yeah, absolutely.
9: By the way, y'all want to do a cup check? It's nothing like a good book cup today. And I drank all my coffee. It was just coffee. Yeah, I'll let you know if I put a sip of something else.

0: that's in there. I let y'all know.
1: You know, so there you go, Sincere Ronnie Ray Real. Great morning. Love you. Appreciate you. Again, to everybody on our YouTube page. But, yeah, so that's the situation. And Sherwin, our numbers have went up another 100 people. So
0: see, there you go, Sherwin.
1: On our YouTube page.
0: See?
1: Yeah, so it works. Because me and Bailey, we be doing
0: our... We do our part.
1: Yep.
0: Y'all need to do y'all part.
1: That's it.
0: That's it.
1: Like and subscribe.
0: That's yep, it. Like and subscribe. Every morning, y'all. He's
1: gonna be, oh, he moved up a whole, you know, point. Okay. All right. Maybe I overdid that. But you know what I'm talking about. So anyway.
0: Yeah. No.
1: But yeah. So
0: I ain't gonna talk about Sherwin because I've been the subject of too many of his shows.
1: Yeah. Yeah. He is an attack.
0: I'm about to start singing that Mariah Carey song. You got that song, Xavier? Why are you so obsessed with? Sherwin, I have been the topic of his show several times. With
2: sounds like you guys want the smoke.
1: Huh?
2: Sounds like you guys want the smoke.
0: We don't want the smoke, but you have been assisting in the smoking.
1: I don't smoke, by the way. Yeah,
0: assisting in the smoking. Because Xavier
1: yes, that's
0: produces Sherwin's show, too.
1: Yeah.
0: So there you go.
1: And he'd be coming up with all the things.
0: He'd be coming up with all the things, dude. The
1: yeah.
0: polls,
1: yep.
0: the, all the things.
1: Yep, absolutely. And he's just nodding like, yes, yeah, he's joyful
0: he's,
1: about
0: yeah,
1: it.
0: Yeah, he's joyful about
1: yeah.
0: it. I see.
1: Yeah, it's a joyful situation.
0: Yeah.
2: And it's a good show to watch and produce.
1: Yeah.
0: There it is.
1: We know.
2: I got the best seat in the house.
0: We've been the yeah. subject of it.
1: Right, absolutely.
0: So if he's mad at us, he'll push off a topic on Sherwin.
1: Right.
0: About us.
1: Yep, absolutely. But you know what?
0: Clearly you've been very mad at me. But anyway.
1: Sam! All right. So yeah, that's my thought on that. And like I say, I just, you know, pray and hope that it doesn't, you know, people who had made their mind up and those who were undecided, you know, don't end up saying, okay, sympathetic votes. Because they work.
0: They do.
1: They work.
0: They do.
1: So I just wanted to be, you know, fair and balanced. And that's why I was glad that County Exec David Crowley came out right away with
0: the statement
1: that he did to show, like, you know, genuine concern.
0: Right,
1: you know,
0: right.
1: Like, yeah, I know this, you know, it's election season and all that.
0: David wasn't at all cynical like I was.
1: Yeah, so it was a real situation. Like I say, so that's why I started out with saying, you know, prayers and hoping that, you know, his recovery and all of that goes
0: right.
1: well. Because, you know, with that, again, as we talk about for anybody, you know, comes some trauma. Like, if I'm swimming for my life, I'm swimming for my life. You feel what I'm saying?
0: Right.
1: That's a different kind of swim than just saying, let's go swimming. You know, it's like, look, I got to reach land. You know?
0: Uh-huh.
1: So, yeah. But, yeah, so that is...
0: Sir Chaunt said, OMG, OMG, what an unfortunate yet eerie two-man flight. But whether it was politically coincidental or incidental, Tom's unpredicted heroics certainly swayed my vote away from David Crowley, my tentative vote away from Dave Crowley. But he was put a laughing emoji
1: for
0: there.
1: Being facetious.
0: Yes.
1: Mm-hmm. so one of the things that that we wanted to talk about this morning is like the amount of reckless driving crashes that continue to happen.
0: You know, and that's crazy because you used to never hear about reckless driving crashes, right? You would hear about, even hear about little accidents, little fender benders or whatever.
1: That's what it is. Like, accident, and it was a fender bender, and it's like, okay, it wasn't a lot of, did they survive? Did they make it? The car is so mangled. There was a situation that happened on 51st and Fond du Lac, and I want to say that I went past before that accident happened after I, you know, got done working on Saturday, right? So remember I told you I had two events that I had to do on that Saturday. And I'm just thinking, like, what if my time getting out of that

0: event and had it been like a 2.5 hours later, I would have been right up there at that intersection. It was three mangled cars. Those cars were mangled. Then there was the crash on 20th and Locust where somebody lost their life. Those cars were like, you ain't even got to ask, are they totaled? You knew that they were totaled because of the speed and all of that. Some of these people are doing. And so I'm like, I don't want anybody to be in an accident, but can we get black to fender benders?
1: Yeah, you know what? Just on, it was yesterday, I was on the freeway. And there was a car driving so fast. It had started when it came on the ramp, was kind of racing another car. And then the other car decided, okay, you know what? I'm out. I ain't doing this. But that car kept speeding, and you could see it coming. And there were several cars that just straight up pulled over to the shoulder. Saw him coming, just said, I'm not even going to be dealing with this. I'm just going to pull over to the shoulder. And, I mean, it was like at least two cars that did that. And I was like, wow. Yeah, because they're being, people are driving way too fast and being way too reckless. And that's what's going to happen.
0: Listen, y'all better watch the streets. I'm telling you, I know that they're, you know, working on the bike lanes and all of that stuff. But it's some other bump outs that are, because, you know, I don't live in Shea-Shea-Foo-Foo land. I live in Sherman Park area. So oftentimes I use Roosevelt to, you know, to come go to and from, And the new bump outs or whatever the hell they want to call it, where, you know, it's going to be, I know it's to prevent accidents. It's traffic calming. But Bailey, like, they got new speed bumps on Roosevelt. They've got these, it's, listen, if you don't know how to drive, you know, you got to just drive straight to get through it. And if you're not looking, and I know maybe it's because they're not finished, they're not painted yet with no reflective paint. So, like, if you don't see it, but because they still have the orange cones out or whatnot, but if you don't look and you veer just to the left, if you don't know how to drive straight, you're going to be toe up. And if you come through there, even when they're done, and they may put the little signs up, like the little yellow and black signs, like, let you know that it's something there, you're not going to see it. You're going to, ain't going to be no baselining. There will be no more baselining on Roosevelt. And some of these other streets that they are putting these massive bump outs or mini sidewalks. I got to just film it and kind of show you. Like, because I don't know if you're going to drive in Shea-Shea-Foo-Foo. Well, you might because Embassy. You know what I'm saying?
1: Oh, my church. Embassy Center,
0: Yeah, you will see. You will see some of the ones that I'm talking about. But I just challenge you to drive not only from when you cross, and I think it's going to be starting as early as after you come off Capitol to start taking Roosevelt up. Just start looking at all of the construction and the shapes of it. These things are going to, it's going to be a lot more people having accidents, in my opinion. And I know it's supposed to calm it down, but the way that these little things pop out, and they got, some of them got two in a in one block, like two of them. So where you cut, you forced to kind of like just drive straight. And there's no room for to the left, to the right, because you're going to hit that and you're going to be Mario Go-Kart. We got to get ready to take care of some bills. and I'll tell you why they got all those when I return. I've said it before. 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
3: 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Bailey, we were talking about like these pump outs and the things that are going on Roosevelt, but I see the same construction happening on a lot of blocks. It's just that going down Roosevelt, they filled them in. So I was like, I was looking at the shape and the design on some of the other streets that have the exact same shape. I'm like, oh, this is what they get ready to put. These bump outs or whatever they call them, standing extended sidewalks or whatever the case may be. If you make one veer move to the left or to the right when you're just trying to go, you're going to hit it. You're going to fly up there in the air.
4: That's going to be a wrap.
3: Yes. Who knows? You might make it out, but it's scary. It's scary. But I know why. Because the reckless driving is ridiculous.
4: Yeah, it
3: is. And because we are not coming together as a people, black, white, or whatever, with making sure that our people are like, look, don't be out there driving this. And when you hear, and I don't want people to get the saying that, oh, well, y'all act like it's only this, it's only that. But when you hear that it was a car full of 16-year-olds, 15, 14, 13-year-olds, 21, 20 to 25, 26-year-olds, you can't keep saying that it ain't them. You can't keep watching all these damn videos saying, look at them young teens running from the car. Where I thought they would have probably lost their life or be mm-hmm. severely injured. They hobbling away from scenes. The one that happened on 51st and Fond du Lac, Jameer Blue, who has a food truck, Expensive Taste, my friend and brother, and I know his father as well, but he was right out there before law enforcement even came, and he said, everybody in all three of those vehicles, mm-hmm. which the vehicles looked terrible. They were mangled, totaled.
4: Uh-huh.
3: They all ran. They all got out of the three different cars. And I'm not saying that they were together, but all of them, none of them stayed on the scene. You heard a fire truck or a paramedic or something coming, but he said, man, they already gone. He's saying this on his Facebook Live. He said, they gone.
4: No.
3: All of them just...
4: Why would they all run if there wasn't something?
3: Hello?
4: You know what I mean?
3: Yeah, because oftentimes, as I've said before, in my opinion, when it's not your vehicle, you don't have any, you know, loyalty to it. This is why they will do some right. of these things. This is why they'll do drive-by shootings. This is why they'll use it in robberies. This is why they use it to drive recklessly. And if law enforcement does chase them, jump out and run when they feel like they've gotten far enough away. Sometimes, even after it crashes, you'll hear that the police had to do a foot pursuit.
4: Yeah.
3: To get them.
4: Yeah.
3: You know, we're talking about a situation that even happened with the law enforcement officer. Again, mm-hmm. it wasn't we pulled over. No, they created a pursuit and then bailed and, you know, tried
4: yeah.
3: to run.
4: Yeah.
3: After the car.
4: What kind of sense does that make? You know, if... If that's the thing, what kind of sense does that make?
3: Mm-hmm.
4: If it's your car or one of your relatives' cars,
3: right?
4: And you just out here.

0: Fair. You just gonna leave it? You just go.
1: They absolutely do. They absolutely do. And the other thing is, it's not just, in my opinion, the youth. I mean, it's some Toys R Us adults.
0: Yeah, there are.
1: That are like, it's like, bro, you got one leg in the grave already. What are you doing? You know, why aren't you taking your diabetes medicine? Why aren't you taking your blood pressure pills? Why aren't you?
0: You said you got one leg in the grave already.
1: One leg in the grave. You know, like some of these people that be out here doing this stuff, Bailey, as young as some of them may be, or middle, you know, 30, 40 some years old, they got major heart issues. They got breathing issues. They got limps from strokes and, you know, they in wheelchair. And they still be, the ones I'm talking about, be out here still wilding. Like, it's no way that you should be already confined to a wheelchair because you got shot. And now your legs don't work. And you still trying to talk crazy to people. And, you know, like, come on. When does it stop? That's, I'm like, really, like, when does the wake up button come on? When does the light bulb? And that's been a part of the issue, in my opinion, where some of these people, it's like, if you talk to some of the OGs, whatever you want to call them, the unks, the aunties that may
0: aunties.
1: Have. Huh?
0: The aunties.
1: Yeah, they call them TTs and all that. You know. So that maybe they were on a wrong path early on, but a light bulb came on and said, you know what, I got to get my life together. Either because they finally understood that a son or a daughter that they may have, or son and daughter, you know, it's worth more. They need me here. So they start making the changes. They making their mothers or parents sick. Because they worried about them. And it's like, now my mama got, you know, have a personal care worker and all of that kind of stuff. Because she always crying and saying, baby, I don't want you to lose your life in the street. And so some of those people end up turning their life around. But I'm not seeing that turnaround happen in what I call the parts of the mutated generation that we're seeing. It's like they just keep on pushing. It's like they're fearless and they don't care. But then when they do finally get, oh, wait, we're giving you 15 years. We're giving you 20 years. Now, the crying, you know what I'm saying?
0: Then they said.
1: Yeah. And it's crazy because, unfortunately, I think that that's a real thing. And that is what is disheartening, because there are so many people, like I say, that work in the community that are trying to say, look, okay, so what is your issue? Why are you wilding out like this? Why are you crashing out like this? And some of them will tell you, you know, I don't know.
0: Mm.
1: But how do we help you if all your answer continues to be is, I don't know. When we ask some of the people, not just the ones that, you know, maybe they had some infractions. This is why I say when we interview some people, if we're going to interview some teens, we need to interview some of those teens.
0: Yeah.
1: We need to interview some of those children that, bro, why are you walking? Why are you 11 getting caught with three guns? Why? Yeah. We need to talk to them, not the ones that have had the, they understood that if they mess up again, they're going to get sent up and all that. No, we need to talk to them ones.
0: Yeah.
1: Those are the ones, because those ones are that minority group that I talk about that will mess it up for a whole group of people because of their action. And because of people now being afraid, you know how many robberies have seemed to increase? I've seen within the last month so many people talking about they robbed my kids. They got robbed.

0: Al MKE, great morning. Love you. Appreciate you. You hear the conversation. What's your truth?
1: The truth is you can't worry about them because they burnt up all the silver spoons in the house and it's still wool. That's why you can't clean your pots and pans. Number two, if that's 11 years old with three guns, you don't need to be talking to them. You need to be talking to their mother and their father, okay? And the reason why it got out of control is because if you don't learn them, they're going to learn you. And I'm going to go back to the politicians, because if you have somebody like Breyer, none of this will be going on the streets, all right? They do this because they want the gentrification to come through. Me, personally, I think a lot of these people need to kill themselves. We got a cemetery right up here on 20th Street and over between Titonia where the white man stole the raw iron and sold them in three pieces for $90. You know what I mean? Mm-hmm. But what we need to do is we need to get them to go. Because where we're going right now, we're going to have a trailer park on the south side. We already got the whores from the south side over here on Atkinson. 20th and Capitol ain't nothing but just deplorables, destituted and transients. And don't nobody know what to do. Now, let me ask you a question, Homer and Bailey.
2: Mm.
1: They know what to do out there in Shay Shay Foo Foo Land, probably. You don't see that going on in Whitefish Bay, Bayview. You Facts. Don't see that going on Bristol Cone Pines, Brookfield Road, or Calhoun Road.
0: Mm-hmm.
1: You find it odd over here on this side of town, don't nobody know what to do. I'm going to take it a step further. You got a lot of white people that moved on Titonia buying houses, but they only come outside at night because they don't want to talk to the colors. Okay?
0: All facts.
1: But for some...
0: But we don't know
1: what to do about the reckless driving when it comes to the colors. We don't know what to do about all the crime and the Section 8 and all that stuff, because you know Stony Island going to be from 3rd and Burleigh down to 3rd and Locust, so that's more money for Fast and Friendly and the gas station and the liquor store. We don't know what to do. We don't find that odd.
0: Mm-hmm.
1: We don't find that out. We don't know what to do when it comes to our own. But then when the racist man come up here and start throwing you up in jail and you're sitting up here getting mercy from the toilet seat and infections from urine, everybody got money to put on their books.
0: Yep.
1: We don't find that a problem.
0: Yep. We got to get ready to take care of some bills, Al.
1: Have a good day.
0: Yeah, bye-bye. But thank you very much. We got to take care of some bills. And I'm going to say what I've said before when we return about what I think some of the problem is. We'll be black.
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5: Welcome, Black Truth Nation. Listen, we are talking about some of the reckless driving and some of the different behaviors that are going on. And Al MKE brought up, you know, some great points that that we always think about and talk about as well, where it's like in these different little counties and things of that nature, why is it that they have less speeding violations? Why is it that they have less of this and less of that? Listen, if you are from Milwaukee or you've just been living in Milwaukee for a long time, there's a little town called Butler.
6: And why is it a separate town? It's right here.
5: Well,
6: it's right here.
5: It's like Brown Deer and any other little, you know.
6: Right, but you're in Milwaukee and all of a sudden you're lost and you're in Butler and it's right there.
5: I tell you what you're not going to find in Butler, reckless driving. I tell you what you're not going to find is somebody just speeding. You're not going to find it.
6: They got time for you.
5: When you cross that little, that stoplight and you going into Butler.
6: Yeah.
5: Oh, you turn into Toyland.
6: Yeah.
5: If that speed limit says 15, start going 15.
6: You better be going 15.
5: Because they ain't got.
6: All you
5: got
6: to do is go over the hill.
5: Yep. And it's a wrap.
6: It's a wrap.
5: Go through there calling yourself speeding. Mm. All them warrants that you got from other stuff. It wasn't from Butler.
6: Right.
5: But all that. Oh, yeah. You get ready to get caught. They found a fugitive.
6: Yep.
5: I'm just saying.
6: Yep.
5: If you are a fugitive, go through Butler trying to do what you do in our big city. But we're such a big city. You know what I'm saying?
6: Uh-huh.
5: But, yeah, go to some of those places. People know who to try and who not to try.
6: Let me tell you something. Just, you know what? I'm going to tell you something. That Canes on 124th and Capitol, they didn't make that for y'all. They didn't put that there for y'all. But y'all think y'all supposed to go there. And see, y'all go out there, y'all cut up. And when you hear about something going on out there, it ain't about the Chick-fil-A across the street.
5: Nope.
6: It ain't about the Target. It ain't about none of those. But it's always about Canes. Y'all think y'all supposed to go there. Y'all think they didn't build that for y'all. Now, some of your cousins work in there, I understand.
5: Mm-hmm.
6: But they didn't build that for y'all. And y'all see how y'all out there cutting up.
5: Yeah.
6: And you hear a story about Brookfield?
5: No.
6: You want... If you hear something...
5: If you do...
6: It's usually about that contained cane. Yeah.
5: Yeah.
6: They got them in the line.
5: Is that a hotel trying to, you know...
6: Listen. They got them in the line.

0: Canes.
1: Right. Listen, I'm just saying that, you know.
0: You want to know why the drive-thru is backed up out there?
1: Mm-hmm.
0: Because your cousin then pulled up, thought they was going through the drive-thru right quick.
1: Mm-hmm. Mm-hmm. Listen, but I'm trying to tell you that, you know, in my opinion, a lot of our people are our own detriment. And this is a very important message right here. And I need people to really understand because it's twofold. But in my opinion, unfortunately, it's facts. You got some youth and some Toys R Us adults and some PWKs, people with kids, that will not take self-accountability, will not say and just hold themselves accountable, period, for a lot of different things that are going on. Then we have some people that have taken the position to, quote unquote, fight for our people, fight for our community. Some of the things that are going on, in my opinion, in our community, in those other communities, they're able to use facial recognition. But we want to find the villain. We want to find the person that committed the crime, but we don't want to allow them to use facial recognition. And at the same damn time, we've got a community of some people who won't share the information with law enforcement. But at the same damn time, they got on a shirt, find my cousin, find the murderer, find this person, find the person that robbed this person, find the person that raped that person. You want to find out all the damn things, but you will not do your part in helping to bring them to justice. If it wasn't for Ring doorbells, if it wasn't for businesses with cameras on them, if it wasn't for all of the people that just so happen to have camera footage, or the city of Milwaukee and the police department that may have cameras in different areas because of whatever. When I read now, I can clearly say 98% of the criminal complaints I read, and I read a lot of them, it's the cameras that help solve the crime. It's not that the neighbors and the community really came together because we wanted to see this the drugs out of the community. We wanted the people that's shooting that live in this house. They always shooting at people. All of those things because of other people's cameras and the police are able to see them on a doorbell. Hey, do you have a camera? They grab that footage. And then a lot of these people who won't say that they seen it or they synced it, they won't. Oh, I didn't see nothing. But on that damn footage that they are able to get from some of these cameras, they're able to see that you were absolutely there. You were standing right there. We need to talk to you, sir, ma'am. We need to talk to you because you could help us solve this case. You've got a lot of families that are still waiting for justice right now. Loved ones who've been murdered years ago, a couple of years ago, last year, this year, and they haven't gotten and been able to bring anybody to justice. Nobody wants to say a damn thing, but yet you saying you want crime out of our community. But what the hell are you doing to help law enforcement get the crime out of our community? And when you want to act like I bring this up all the time, and it's not to take any life like short or play it short or anything like that, but damn it, it's a lot more people that look like me that are out here shooting people into my community, murdering people in my community, than having a law enforcement officer end up taking somebody's life, and now it's a big deal. Now, I'm not saying it's not. I'm just saying, how come we don't use the same damn energy? Why are we using that same energy to get a hold and a grip on our community? We let them just do what they want to do. And you got people that'll be like, man, you know, that was such and such now. Man, that's the ones over there. Man, that's some girls over there. They always. Why do we got to hear that? But yet at the same time, you want to get mad at everybody else. But you're not even doing your part. If we're not doing our part, we ain't going to see a damn thing. We're going to continue to be scared to death. We're going to continue to put ourselves on house arrest because we're going to say, I'm going out. Bailey, here's my location. I made it home. You're going to hear, call me when you make it in.
0: Yeah.
1: Call me when, where you going? Okay, I'm going to leave when you leave. Okay, come on, let's leave out together so we have a group of people. You can't do a lot of things that you want by yourself. Now, there's a group of people that can because guess what? They not playing no goddamn games. They are holding people accountable, and if they see it, they going to say it. We will sit

0: and harbor and aid these people like we don't know what the hell is going on. We know exactly what the hell is going on. But then you want to say, well, they need to lock more people up. Hell, we ain't telling them who the hell to lock up. So then when they lock up the wrong person, the law enforcement is so evil. They so evil.
1: Yeah.
0: But you ain't doing your part. You ain't doing, well, they gonna retaliate. They gonna this, they gonna that. Okay, they got Crime Stoppers. You can call anonymous. And trust me, you don't have to go testify.
1: Mm-hmm.
0: You can give all your information. P3 Tips. I read it all the time when I'm reading these stories about people who have been shot. And if you have any information. Why do you think they keep asking? If anybody has any information, call this number.
1: Ain't nobody trying to call.
0: Ain't nobody calling.
1: I'm not going to be no snitch.
0: And we're going to forever live in hell inside of our inner city. There's a lot of great and beautiful things. There's been so many powerful events that have been held in our community. Shout out to all of the organizations, 414 Light Milwaukee, City of Milwaukee Department of Community Wellness and Safety that have been doing things. Milwaukee County in general doing a lot of things to be like, hey, let's bring this black to life. Let's show that we are not all animals like we are depicted as. But it's a lot of y'all that know damn well what the hell happened. You went live. You filmed the whole damn thing.
1: And went live and posted it on your page.
0: That's right.
1: And here we are. I ain't saying nothing.
0: So guess what? Again, guess where some of the law enforcement is getting their information from? Your camera.
1: Yes.
0: So it goes back to my point. We want to film everything.
1: Yep.
0: We want to do all of that.
1: Yep.
0: Even some families that are trying to discipline their kids.
1: Yeah.
0: Why the hell are you putting it on social media?
1: That part.
0: You damn right CPS coming to see you.
1: Yep.
0: All right, I'm off my soapbox.
1: Okay, hold on.
0: We got to take care of some bills.
1: Okay.
0: All right, we'll come back.
1: We'll come back.
0: All right. I ain't going to say nothing else.
1: No, we got, it's our chat. Our chat's popping up.
0: I got you.
1: All right.
0: You're listening to the legendary Homer Blow along with my girl,
1: Bailey Coleman.
0: We'll be black.
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7: Well, it's beautiful out there, sunny and 75, almost a little chilly in the shade. Now, let's get a read on the inside of your car. 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
9: Welcome, Black. Truth in the Morning. I'm the legendary Homer Blow, along with my girl,
10: Bailey Coleman.
9: Bailey, I stand down. And you had comments.
10: Well, we're going to get some off the Truth YouTube chat. Abstract Noir. I believe MPD is sticking it to Milwaukee, Wisconsin, in retaliation to defund the police, the defund police movement, because of that, to make the north side of Milwaukee lawless. That's a thought.
9: You want my opinion, honey?
10: If
9: I think
10: you
9: I kind of, yeah. But no, I'll let you read more.
10: Okay.
9: Yeah,
10: Barbara 2028 says, don't complain, vote. That's what President Obama always says. Minister Kevin Homer, we'll call the police on people in our own house before we be a witness to a crime next door.
9: Hashtag sad facts.
10: Well, then some people need to get busy because they short on the people that they got in their household. Okay. Jasmine Gooden said, who upset Homer? And Barbara 2028 said, you, Jasmine Gooden, ain't your cousins. I know that's right. Jasmine Gooden said, Barbara, I know you did not. I didn't do a dig on thing. Me and my Chicago folks wasn't out this week. Y'all funny, man. Y'all are funny.
9: Yeah.
10: Okay.
9: Yeah, it's the mild elephant. Great morning. Love you. Appreciate you. It's just that some people don't want to, in my opinion, take that real reality check. And, you know, the things we say, we shouldn't have that. No, we don't want them to do this. We don't want them to do that. But at the same time, we want the criminals locked up. But then you don't want them locked up so long. You want them, you know what I'm saying? Like,
10: well, you don't want them locked up at all. Most people, they're like, you
9: right.
10: know. But they're terrorizing your neighborhood.
9: Absolutely. So it's like, how do you, where's the balance in that? Like, yeah, but they shouldn't be trying to
10: good person.
9: Give them this.
10: They was this, they was that. And you know they was terrorizing the neighborhood.
9: Right.
10: Why you playing?
9: Why you got security at your event?
10: Right.
9: If they all gonna be all right, we ain't got to worry about it. We can just go ahead and have 400-500 of them in the building and
10: no
9: ain't nothing
10: problem.
9: Gonna happen.
10: Ain't nothing going down. It's all good.
9: Ain't nobody got an issue with nobody else.
10: No.
9: Come on, people. We got to keep it real with ourselves if we don't want to keep it real with nobody else.
10: That's it. That's all.
9: Self-accountability.
10: Yeah.
9: Like when you see stuff, when a lot of times, I'm going to tell you, when people look at these videos, unfortunately, you know that

0: they're going to usually be of us acting a goddamn fool, right? And then you got those people to be like, well, we ain't the only ones. I get it, but how many of those you going to find? Like, for real. Like, at everything.
1: I think we are, first of all, we are our own worst critic. I put
0: the word enemy.
1: We put ourselves in the situations that we find ourselves in. And then when they're there or something happens, then we're like, oh, that shouldn't have happened. So-and-so's a great person, or this is that happened. Da, da, da. And you know, 9 times out of 10,
0: mm-hmm.
1: you know, it's someone, like I said before, that was terrorizing the neighborhood or wasn't up to no good. And you know that.
0: Right.
1: Right.
0: Mm-hmm.
1: But you're like, oh, you know, it's okay. They okay. They right. was an okay person. They was cool.
0: Yeah. People trying to just, like, I look at, again, oftentimes when I see some of our small businesses that have opened up a space.
1: Right.
0: And it's like, even then, it's like, why are you taking away from the poor who are already poor?
1: Right.
0: You know what I'm saying?
1: Yeah.
0: They already went through and you don't even know they struggle. You don't even care to hear about their journey.
1: Right.
0: Shout out to On the Journey with Coach Erica. Great mm-hmm. show this past Saturday.
1: Yeah.
0: But like, you don't even know their journey, but you really should. Because
1: right.
0: 9 times out of 10, your journey been crazy as hell, too.
1: Yep.
0: So you want to take someone who's finally able to be proud and say, hey, I've got a brick and mortar location. You know, I've got my online website ready and rocking and rolling. And then you come in and take from that. You know, they're trying to do something to feed themselves and their family and do something that the community can utilize.
1: Mm-hmm.
0: But no, you know, we'll let everybody else come in our community, open up things, and they don't go through all the drama that we go through. It's crazy that when you hear about certain shootings and homicides that may happen at some of these other businesses that are restaurants,
1: mm-hmm.
0: oh, it don't be that it was the employee.
1: Mm-mm.
0: It don't be that it was the staff.
1: Mm-mm.
0: It be the people coming to their, you know, to that business.
1: Yeah.
0: But for here, in some of our situations, you got people that look like us that will come in trying to terrorize the business, trying to just, you know, make the person have to say, do I even want to stay in this business? If it's a man it may be his wife, or it may be his woman, or vice versa. It might be her husband or her man. And you got to be terrified on if they're going to make it home every evening, whenever that business closes up,
1: mm-hmm.
0: without, you know, being accosted or somebody come in and try to shoot it up and take the little things that you may have in there, or take a person's life,
1: mm-hmm.
0: or they may have their sons and daughters trying to work the show. Like, this is what a family business looks like.
1: Mm-hmm.
0: And it's people that look like us that are coming there and be the detriment to where it's like, nah, you know what? I'm sorry, I'm closing. You ain't even been open a year. Yeah, I got to let it go. Somebody came in there and robbed my daughter, and she's traumatized, and she don't ever want to come back in there, and this, that, and the other. She don't want, you know, she wants you to get out the business too, because she don't want nothing to happen to you either, and all of that.
1: Right.
0: This is some of the sad reality, in my opinion, that some of us go through inside our community. Be like, look, bro, sis, we open this for y'all.
1: Right. We
0: should not be
1: in.
0: Your damn enemy.
1: Exactly. We trying to do this for y'all. So y'all can have some, a little yeah. grocery store, a little,
0: that's,
1: you know,
0: that's it.
1: Some type of business within our community. And hey, you know what? I mean, we've all said how there are certain areas we just won't stop in.
0: Mm-hmm.
1: Ain't stopping to get no gas. Ain't stopping for no restaurant
0: right.
1: stuff. And it's sad that it has to be that way. But what else you going to do?
0: Yeah,
1: you cannot, you can't, you know, you want to lose your life because you want a sandwich?
0: You know what I'm saying?
1: And you got to plan your gas route. Because if you're getting low on gas, you certainly don't want to stop in certain areas to get none.
0: I ain't heard about a bunch of drama in all of the beauty supply stores like that. Well, and if it is drama going on, it's usually
1: drama.
0: But it's another black woman against another black woman, or a black man with a black woman. It ain't the employees.
1: Well,
0: the drama is we stealing and everything is locked the hell up. We can't go into a store and properly shop unless
1: you know
0: we call. Excuse me, can y'all get somebody to come over here and open this up so I can get some body wash?
1: Well, it's that way at Walmart. Are you kidding me?
0: That's
1: where
0: I'm going.
1: Walmart.
0: That's where I'm going.

0: Yeah, you ain't got to go to no beauty supply stores. You can't even go to Wally World out here. That's why I don't even, you know, you can't even shop out here.
1: What you got, baby? I'm just saying, you're going to learn today.
0: Okay, I mean, it's a
1: we got to do better as a people. That's all I'm saying. We got to do better as a people. We say we want better, we deserve better, and we absolutely do.
0: Yeah.
1: But we got to, you know, the people that don't want that, we got to understand that they are part of the problem. And if we are trying to fix things, we got to get rid of the problem so we can get to our solution.
0: That part.
1: Yeah. Bailey.
0: Trust God. Do good. Have a great day. Don't get on no planes. I'm just kidding.
1: Listen. Up next, the award-winning Truth with Sherman
0: Calm
1: Hughes.
0: Down, I'm kidding.
1: From 9 a.m. to noon, followed up by Ray Nitti and Maybe Shannon from noon to 2 with the lunch break. Followed up by Ray Nitti continuing with the grapevine, but coming into that spot we got, in October. We got Vivian King coming, so y'all
0: That's
1: stay tuned for that. 4 to 7, we tap in with my girl, Jazz Tyler. I believe she got baptized on yesterday at Infinite Church. I saw Pastor Rodante Ashford and saw her being dipped and baptized. So she's going to come in with a different spirit today.
0: Okay.
1: All right. Love you, babes. We're out of here. We'll be black tomorrow.

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2: There's some things I want to highlight that we may not be cognizant of, and I know that some of y'all are going to take issue with what I say, but I'm going to be factual and I'm going to be objective about it because they are still hard at work to make sure that we die fast, we live difficult lives, we make less money, we have less access to healthcare. Ladies and gentlemen, that's not just some random occurrence. And they're criminalizing some of our just unnecessary, loud, boisterous, and disrespectful behaviors. You know, I remember an era where Black folks didn't necessarily need to

I got Meechie Meech. Meechie Meech behind the boards. It's been a very interesting weekend. A lot has happened. Shout out to Melissa Whitaker and the entire staff who scheduled, planned, executed Garfield dates. Absolutely amazing. Forgot how good it feels to actually go outside to an event and not have any disruptions, any issues. Just black love, beautiful black people, all generations everywhere. It was such an amazing event. So big shout out to them. Listen, it's Monday, right? It's Mental Health Mondays, most importantly. So today is the day where we test to see if everything you've posted about on social media over the week actually worked. Did you actually take time out for yourself this weekend? Did you actually take time to, you know, do you enjoy yourself and have some fun, right? This was probably the first weekend that I've had the opportunity to do something that I just wanted to do. Something that was not required of me, but got a chance to spend time with my best friend, Sharika. Spent some time with my babies and, again, attended Garfield Days. Also went to church Sunday. Amazing thing happened. I got baptized. My youth, two of my students came. Another student came. My daughter, family. It was beautiful, man. My students got baptized too. And it's not about religion, because I don't necessarily believe in religion. But I do know that there is one source in any way that I can be of assistance in helping the youth, guide them to that source. That's what I'm going to do. So I'm extremely proud about that. But listen, if you at work and you still at work and you're listening, please do not close out your computer while you're trying to be busy. Because, baby, we got a lot to talk about today. We don't want you to get caught up, right? We don't want to get you caught up. So we're going to talk about the 17-year-old who was reportedly found in the home of a former teacher. We're going to talk about another teacher and a football coach in California who was arrested after students reportedly discovered a cell phone recording inside of a locker room. Gas prices. Now, I normally don't talk about gas prices because I normally don't look at the gas prices, right? And it has nothing to do with what I drive or what I got. It's just because once it get past $3, it just is what it is. But when I pulled up to the pump this weekend, oh my gosh, that was a whole nother story. We're going to talk about that. Also going to talk about Wisconsin Congressman and Republican Tom Tiffany, who survived an emergency plane landing in Lake Wausau and literally had to swim his way to safety. Very, very interesting. After that, we'll discuss the updates on the trial with Lindsey Clancy and how she approached President Trump asking him for a pardon. Well, apparently she did not see 60 Minutes with Little Boosie, because Trump is not handing out no pardons unless you want your money taken.

0: going to talk about news-wise at 5 o'clock. Today is one of those days where we are going to discuss politics, because at the end of the day, everything is political and it matters, right? So we're going to build an agenda. David Crowley is now the Democratic nominee for governor. We know that Tom Tiffany is the Republican nominee. We also know that the election is November 3rd. So my question tonight is not who do you like? My question is not if, but when David Crowley becomes governor, what exactly does black people want? I'm going to take a step further, primarily because we always come with the list of demands. You need to do this. You need to do that. All of these problems, but we never have the solution. So today we're going to put together a list of what they need to do. Not they, but him. Once he become governor, what we're asking, but also what we need to do. There has to be a balance. We have to hold ourselves accountable. If we're saying that we want to make sure our black brother gets elected into office when he does, we cannot just beat him up with all of the problems that is going to be handed to him. We have to play our part as a black community, right? The government agenda, the community vow, housing, jobs, black ownership, education, mental health, public safety, prison reentry, youth, healthcare, accountability. We're going to put it all on the table, and I want to hear from y'all, 833-212-1017. When David Crowley becomes governor, what is it that we need him to do? And when I say that, I don't want, by any means, am I not telling you how to feel, what to say, or how to think. But I want it to be logical. And I want us to actually come up with a solution. I want us to come up with an agenda that we literally can say, hey, Brother Crowley, here's us, the black folk. Here we is. This is what we need. This is what we want to talk about. But also, this is how we are willing to support what it is that you are doing, so that we can hold ourselves accountable as well. We have a caller on the line. Sharice, are you there?
1: Yes, I'm here. Can you hear me?
0: Yes. Thank you so much for tapping in. Do you have a comment about what it is that we need from David Crowley when he becomes governor?
1: Well, I guess, you know, we see all these problems in Milwaukee, and it just, I guess, a overall picture of just Wisconsin in general. And we think about, like, housing. People can't afford, there's no affordable housing. Or the issues that we're having with the education issue. Not just Milwaukee have problems dealing with their budget, but then we saw Tulsa on the news and, you know, other districts and school closings. So, you know, education and this whole thing, you know, like I said, with the housing are two things that I would be concerned. I would like to know how would he, you know, how, if he's elected, what can he do about that in a sense of, like, you know, our house got assessed. It went up 2,000. So you're making, you know, you're causing our taxes to go, not him per se, but our taxes just went up to accommodate this house assessment, even though nobody did anything to their house. Is there certain legislation that we can do? Because, you know, you got seniors who are just trying to say keep their house, and now it just went up. Or you have couples, you know, families like are trying to, you know, keep food on the table with the rising costs, and now they have to figure out how they're going to pay their taxes on their house. So I like to know, like, what can be done to keep the assessment from, like, constantly going up, even though we haven't done anything to our house? Or is there some programs that you can come up with, you know, networking with banks to say, okay, yeah, this happened to you, but don't worry, we got you. Some federal funding or budgets. And then for the education, you know, it's this whole thing about why aren't our MPS kids, or why we have so many kids falling through the cracks. They can't read on level. They're not doing math on level. How are they going to meet the needs with the STEM? You know, as they gets more into that, jobs are like science, technology, engineering. What are we going to do about that? So I personally think, like, if they just, you know, there's this birth to three, and K-3 to K-5, it's all these, like, early childhood programs before they start school. My thoughts is like, well, you know what? Since our kids can't read on level, or we're having so many people behind or can't do

0: well on these test scores. Why don't we just make all the kids go to early childhood? Then it's not so much, you know, if the parents are if they don't have the knowledge or the resources to help their kids with ABCs or whatever the issue is, why don't we just say, don't worry about it? If all these kids go to school early, if you go to school from birth to three and then K-3 to K-5, you should be reading on level by the time it's time to read in first grade.
1: Absolutely.
0: I can't imagine the school system has 6 years of your life or 5 years of your life and you don't know the A sound, you can't say cat or nothing. I think, you know, those are some things we need to look at. Yeah, it may cost more money, but we keep saying it's a performance gap. We're failing our kids. Well, what can we do?
1: Yes.
0: Maybe we just need to, as soon as they leave the hospital, just send them on to the birth to three program. And
1: yes.
0: I actually watch the program, and I watch how the teachers interact mm-hmm. with the kids from birth to three and how they're interacting and they're reading and they're paying attention and they're interacting with other kids because it's like a multi-age thing. And I just saw, like, let's just make all the kids go. Just send them all to birth to three. So for the election, I really think we need to get Crowley in there because if y'all don't remember, we're still feeling the effect of W-2 from Tommy Thompson.
1: Yes, come on.
0: Some people are like, oh, you know, W-2 make no people go to work. No, that's not what it's about. I've worked with people who got hired and they asked on the application, do you have W-2? Great, we'll hire you. We work you for 89 days or so many days. Just before we can hire you and give you benefits, we let you go and we start the process all over
1: yes.
0: again. That's not helping. W-2 is exploiting people. So, no, I don't like W-2 and it's a mess. Second of all, Scott Walker, no. I don't want no, I forgot what the program was called that he did, but you got police officers who can come into Milwaukee, treat us any kind of way, and go back to their suburbs. No, if y'all worked in Milwaukee and lived in Milwaukee, I think y'all would act differently. I think
1: Absolutely.
0: Y'all wouldn't be so quick to treat us any kind of way.
1: Absolutely.
0: So no, I don't want Tiffany getting in there doing anything worse than what Scott Walker did and what Tommy Thompson did. And y'all know we could still feel that pain from when they was in the administration.
1: Absolutely.
0: Thanks, that's all I have to say. Have a nice day.
1: Thank you so much, Sharice. We got to go to break. When we come back, we have another caller. We're going to finish this conversation. When our brother David Crowley is elected, what exactly is it that we need him to do? I want to hear from you, 833-212-1017. Do not touch that dial. It's your girl, Jazz Tyler.
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8: 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We got a caller on the line. Al, are you there?
9: Yes, I am. Well, first of all, you wouldn't have to worry about W-2 if you wouldn't let that man let loose on you, because you're not getting an extra $300 for having a kid. Number two, if you know how to say daddy, leave it in me, you know how to say A, B, C, D, E, F, G, and don't beat up this cat. Number three, they got to stop effing the kids at NPS. Number four, they got to stop treating the people who give the money to NPS like they're a bunch of junkies and they dope dating in the after sets, all right? Now, also, what Carly needs to do, if he get in there, cut back on this Section 8 and this Section 8 and this low-income housing so we can get some of this crime out the neighborhood. Mm. That's why your assessment is going up, and that's why the white people moving in and they only come out at night because they don't want to deal with no blackies. Mm. So there's a lot of stuff we can do. And some of this is free will. Just as well you know how to open them up, you can keep them closed. Just as well you know how to come outside with that butcher knife waving your hips because somebody told your kid, get your black A off my fence. You know how to sit down and say, see, cat, run, 1 + 1 = 2. If you can teach, if you know how to put money together to get a 3, 5, and a dollar for a blunt wrap to have your teeth looking brown and your lips looking like a wore-out clitoris and a brothel, you can put that money together and get them a goddamn tutor. It's very easy. It's called free will. I'm going to hang up because, see, now I'm getting run off. Have a good day. Bye-bye.
8: Thank you so much, Al, for tapping in. The question today is, when our good brother David Crowley becomes governor, what is it that we are demanding? But also, I want to also hear from you, what is it that you're willing to do? And the reason why I say that is because when it comes to politics and politicians, elected officials, we are super, super hard on them, and I get it. But when it's our people, I think we need to understand first that a lot of the problems that he's going to walk into are not problems that he created, right? So that's the grace. Secondly, us as black people, what are we going to do?

What is it that you are willing to do? We all have to play a part. So the days of just pointing the fingers at elected officials and the government is over. We have to play a part in this as well. So what is it that you are demanding he do? Let's create this black agenda so we can all be on track and have some accountability. But let's also talk about how we can assist on this journey as well. So we're going to go into more details about that in the 5 o'clock hour. First, I want to start about this. The first story bothers me primarily because, A, I'm a mother, but I'm also an educator. And when I talk about there's people in these systems who do not understand why I am so passionate and overprotective about the youth. And it's because of situations like this. A 17-year-old girl from Ohio had been missing for 263 days before authorities eventually found her alive at the home of her former teacher. So, according to Fox 6, an Ohio teen was missing for 263 days. She was found alive and well at the home of a disgraced former teacher, and her family says he groomed the troubled girl. The 17-year-old ran away from the Huckleberry house. I'm sorry. The Huckleberry sounds like the Huxtables. 17-year-old ran away from the Huckleberry House crisis shelter in Columbus on December 2nd, 2025 with her family. Pointing police to the home of Joe Binkley, 48, a former Springfield City School District science teacher. Chelsea Warner, the mother of the victim's half-sister, told them that Binkley began grooming the teen when they met at the school 2 years ago, with her previously running away to his house later. She had a troubled history with her mother, and this groomer took advantage of a girl looking for a parental figure, said Warner, who housed the victim in the past. It's absolutely disgusting, and she's so groomed and brainwashed by that man that she doesn't see what he has done to her, according to her aunt. Binkley was arrested and charged with one count of interference with custody, a first-degree misdemeanor. He was later released on bond. He pleaded not guilty, and the prosecutor laminated that Binkley couldn't be charged with a stiffer crime without the teen's cooperation. Binkley, who had faced allegations of inappropriate behavior with students in the past, had denied police entry to his home twice before during the investigation into the teen's disappearance. A U.S. Marshals Special Task Force eventually entered the home on August 21st and found the girl alive inside of the home. Warner described the situation as frustrating given her family's repeated insistence that the girl was in his home over the past 9 months, with the relative even providing the Springfield Police Department with pictures of the victim inside the house. Listen, the teen had previously gone missing last November, and she reportedly found a few days later, staying with Binkley, according to posts from family and friends. So Binkley was first put on administrative leave in November 24, and then he was put on administrative leave again in January of 25, with the school canning him for the following month for violating the district's policy regarding the use of technology. You know what this sounds like to me? This sounds like he had been doing it, or again, showing some type of red flags, and the system dropped the ball. Not just the police department, but the school system as well. So if my child is missing, and I call the police and show you that there is a male adult and my child is underage, and I'm showing you pictures of her inside of his home, there is no reason whatsoever why he should have not been arrested right then and there. The fact that he was placed on administrative leave from school in November 24 and then again in 25 raises even more questions. Because, again, the fact that he was able to come back and continue this relationship with the victim inside the school system is a problem. It's a problem. 263 days. That is almost 9.

0: 9 months that this underage girl was going to her former science teacher house. I can't even understand what it would feel like if that was my child, let alone knowing that the school system placed him back into the hands of other students, right? So if you're, I'm interested in figuring out what his administrative leave was when it came to technology, because typically if it's misuse of technology, that sounds like maybe he had been texting some students inappropriately or watching something or doing something inappropriately with technology. And all the school did was put him on administrative leave, only to bring him back, and a year later, he's on administrative leave again. And then the family goes to the Springfield Police Department, showing them evidence that their runaway daughter or child, who is with this grown-ass man, for sure is at his house, and the police does absolutely nothing about it. Come on now. They dropped the ball. The police department dropped the ball, as well as the education system. And before we get to blaming the parents, right? I don't know what the young lady living situation is like. Apparently, she was staying at a shelter. And she was a runaway from her home, which is probably why she was. I can imagine that this is a youth shelter. She could have been at the youth shelter because she ran away from home and she was having issues, right? Which is why her family went to the police department, obviously, because if you're in a shelter, there's a lot of children inside the system that run away from group homes and shelters. But again, the most concerning thing about this situation to me is the fact that he was placed on administrative leave the first time, and then they allowed him to come back. They allowed him to come back. I don't understand. I do not understand how someone can go missing for, an underage girl can go missing for almost 9 months. And the family is constantly showing evidence and telling the police department that, hey, this is a case. We know who it is, right? At least go to the school and look into it. At least do some type of research to see exactly what is going on. There's no reason why the U.S. Marshals should have had to got involved. This is why I go so hard when it comes to protecting the youth. Because there are systems and agendas set in place that is not safe for our babies.
1: That part.
0: And as long as I got breath in my body, I am always going to protect the youth. Because who else is doing it?
2: Period.
0: These are things that are happening inside the school system under direct leadership.

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with your girl Jazz Tyler, live and direct. If you are just now joining us, we are talking about currently the story out of Ohio with the young lady who was found. She was missing for almost 9 months and found alive inside of the home of her former science teacher who had been placed on administrative leave twice. Evidence was also sent to the police department as well, and yet they still did not go and rescue her. Speaking of youth and arrests, there's another story coming out of California. Police say students discovered a cell phone secretly recording inside of a high school locker room. The phone was connected to teacher and football coach Jeffrey Pribble. He was arrested and the school district placed him on leave while investigations continue. He was placed on leave as well. This is a 48-year-old teacher at Tracy High School located in San Francisco. And according to the school, Pribble is the varsity football head coach and a physical education teacher. He has held the coaching position for 5 years and has had 22 years of experience as an educator with the district, according to the Facebook page. The discovery was made Thursday when a student and several classmates found the phone recording inside of the locker room. The student stopped the recording, deleted the video, and turned the device over to a teacher. By Thursday evening, a concerned parent then contacted Tracy police patrol officers, prompting school resource officers and detectives to open an investigation. The following day, officers determined that the phone belonged to Pribble, who was arrested on Friday. Now, it's one thing when the parents go looking for you because you ran away. It's another when the child are the people who actually discovers what is happening. Not to mention, obviously they didn't say, but because they said he's a head varsity football coach, I can imagine this either was his team, the students who play on his football team, or students who are part of his gym class. And it gets a little tricky because one of my schools, I'm not going to say which one, we had a creepy gym teacher. And I don't want to say that all teachers should take the blame, but it's just something about some of these male teachers when it comes to them being gym teachers. This is not the case for every school, for every situation, but man, that's, I don't know. 22 years as an educator, I can imagine you wouldn't think or wouldn't suspect anything, but it's some sick people out here. It's some very sick people out here. The fact that this happened.

has had and keeps happening inside of the school system, it makes you question, what is going on? What can we do to protect the babies? Right? Yes, there are background checks, but if they never get caught, how will you know? There are things that we have to be able to pay attention to differentiate a healthy relationship versus a relationship that is inappropriate. I'm all about being for the youth. I'm all for people being mentors, communicating with the families, all of that. But there has to be, or had to be, some type of red flags, like I said about the guy who was the security guard at the MPS. Something had to happen that people just totally missed. A comment, a look, or something. I don't know. Stuff like this, when it happens so frequently, it just does not make sense to me. It just does not make sense. But one of the things I want to talk about pertaining to this is the parents, right? I had some conversations with my students today. And I asked them, what do they want me to talk about? And obviously, the main topic at the 5 o'clock hour has nothing to do with it, but this segment does. And I want to make sure that I touch on what they mentioned. And they talked about parents, about being open, not always being confrontational when your child tells you something that you may not want to hear. And the reason why this is, I get it. First of all, I am a mother of three, so I completely understand. I completely understand that there are times where these kids, they are hard-headed, they don't listen. You got to put your foot down. You have to be the parent and not the friend. But you also cannot yell at them about every single thing, because then they are going to shut down and they won't come to you when certain situations happen. And I have one student, man, her parents is so dope. They show up for her, even when she's in the wrong. They have conversations with her, and I tell her all the time, listen, talk to your mom. You only get one mother. She going to have your back more than me, more than anybody. We have to begin to have these healthy dialogues with our children. I am telling you as a mother, but also as an educator, we have to have these conversations so that they can feel comfortable coming to us to tell us things that otherwise, they may not feel comfortable. I'm not, again, saying that this is the case for every school system or every school around the country. None of that. I'm simply saying let's start to build a better rapport with our children so that we don't miss the mark, right? Let's figure out a way. I know we work a lot, but how can we be involved? How can we have consistent communication so that we are aware? Remember, I was talking about this last week. Start popping up more to your children's school, but not just to see their teacher. You need to do a 360 around the entire school so you can understand everybody who has access to your child. Not just the homeroom teacher, not just the math teacher or the science teacher. You need to pay attention to everybody who has access to your child. Everybody. Who's around your child for 8 hours a day? The fact that one child went missing for 9 months and another child discovered a phone inside of a locker room? Come on. This is happening all across the country. And maybe there were some situations that made them feel uncomfortable, but they never said anything, right? They never said they didn't want to make a big deal out of it, or they just didn't take it seriously. But had they come and say, Mom, listen, I don't like that this teacher be winking at me and smiling. Or I don't like that coach be doing this or that. Or I don't like that the principal, da-da-da-da-da. The small things matter. Those little things matter. You know why? Because 9 times out of 10, the school isn't paying attention. To be fair, yes, they have a lot going on. Yes, they are busy. Yes, they are trying to figure out this and that and this and that. But there is so much that's happening that us as parents, we got to make sure the rapport with our babies is top tier so that we can begin

0: to have conversations, and they can come and confide in us about things that they normally wouldn't. Man, some sick people out here. It's some sick people out here. It is it's a troubling time. It is a troubling time. So, coming up on this break, we are going to switch subjects. Because as we begin to protect our children more, we most definitely got to protect these wallets. Because these gas prices is going up, baby. Let me tell you, I pulled up and I pulled off. Put up to the gas station. Put on right on off. Nope, can't do it. Nope. Listen, don't call me.
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0: Listen, even the unleaded, though. I seen the unleaded at like $4.19. I'm like, oh, yeah.
1: You paying with card or cash?
0: For real. And I tell my children, like, y'all going to have to give me some gas, buddy. Kennedy driving. Is she trying to get me to pay for some gas in her car? No, baby.
1: Oh, you doubling up.
0: Right. Like, no, we not doing that. No, these gas prices is off the chain. So we're going to talk about the gas prices. And then at the 5 o'clock hour, the question that I have for you all, Truth Nation, is when our good brother David Crawley becomes governor, what is our demands? But also, what are we going to offer? We're talking about the black agenda. We got to put it together. Hey, everybody has to be held accountable across the board. We can't just put him in office and then dump all of these issues that was never his issues to begin with without assistance. So we got to play our part. We're going to talk about that at 5 o'clock, what that looks like. And I want to hear from you. When David Crawley becomes governor, what is it that we, the black people, are demanding? 833-212-1017. But also tell me what you plan on doing, right? It takes a community. It takes a village. What do you plan on doing? Let's talk about it. We got to go to break. Do not touch that dial. It's your girl, Jazz Tyler.
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0: 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You are officially tapped in with your girl Jazz Tyler on the award-winning 101.7 The Truth. If you are just now joining us, we've been talking about some unfortunate events that has happened in California and Ohio. But I want to pivot because, baby, we protecting babies, but we protecting these pockets too. These gas prices, oh my gosh. I didn't pull it up and pull it off this weekend. I was just over it. I just went right and back, parked my car, my SUV in the garage, and just went on right in the house. Anybody calling me saying they want to go kick it? Where your gas money at? We taking it back to Texture's days and when we was clapping back in the day. Can you come pick me? What you got on it? What you got on my petrol, homie?
1: I know that's right.
0: For real. No, but in all seriousness, according to WISN 12, diesel prices have surged to $5.94 per gallon in Milwaukee, affecting transportation and grocery costs as residents express frustration.
2: Damn.
0: 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All of it is. When I went to go fill up, for the premium, it said $5.19.
3: What?
0: Unleaded said $4.19. It took me about almost $70 to fill up my car. And I don't have a big truck. I got literally a small, what's it like, a in between a...
4: Nah, come on, Jay.
0: No, I'm serious,
4: come
0: me.
4: On, small.
0: It is small. It's a small car.
4: Small form.
0: It's compact.
4: Premium gas it takes.
0: But even the unleaded is $4.19. That means that if I was to take the other car that Kennedy got, I probably had to pay $50, $55 to fill up, close to $60.
4: Then it always matter where you stay at, too. You know that it'd be cheaper out there.
0: Listen, and you know, that is so backwards to me. I live on the cusp of Shorewood. So I always go across the bridge to get my gas from Shorewood because it'd be cheaper. Man, I pulled up where I stay, 519, pull up to Shorewood, about $4 something.
4: Charging the po-mo.
0: And then they know that a lot of those gas stations in the inner city really be, like, they be finessing us.
4: Yeah, they extra with the car.
0: Yes. Pay extra with the car, and that gas be watery. They be messing up your engines. I promise you, dude, they be having bad gas. But I went to the grocery store just to purchase some stuff just to cook for Sunday. Nothing major. Actually, today, because I didn't cook yesterday, baby. I was tired. But I went to get some stuff to cook dinner today. And I went to get some gas. And I was out about $150 on gas and one meal. One meal for four people. Three people. Cost me $150. I should have stayed in the house, Meech. I should have stayed my butt in the house. But it's becoming too much. And typically when I go to the gas station, I don't even look at it. Not because I'm balling, because I'm not. I'm just saying that high is high. It don't matter if I look at it, if I don't. The gas price going to be what the gas price going to be. By the time I put my money in that tank, that gas in that tank, then that's going to tell me how much I need to put in going forward. I don't even pay attention. But some just said, look up. Look up, Marlon, say cheese. I looked up. And I looked on down. I started praying.
4: I mean, we should put $5 in the tank.
0: Man, come on now. Now when you ask for gas money, it's like, I don't even ask people for gas money, but I'm about to start. Don't call me asking me for no ride because you're going to have to give me some gas money. For real. $5 in the tank could get you. You can last almost a day off that back in the day. Man, listen. I put my head up, seen that price. I put my head down so quick, said a prayer, took it on in. Come on, bring it in.
5: Hell no.
0: Bring it in, gone home. Yep. Gotta go on home. Cost too much. Outside, cost too much. But in all seriousness,

0: this. Last week we was talking about that movie Soylent Green and how it was created in 73, but based in 2021 in New York City with the inflation. And there was no longer a government. It was a dictatorship. And due to inflation, everybody was starving to death. You can get for $100, you can get one loaf of bread, some lettuce, and tomatoes.
1: Damn.
0: Like, this, I'm not saying that's where we going, but we might be at this point. I don't know when the last time y'all been and just to the grocery store inside, because usually I would order my groceries online and pick them up, but I didn't got so picky now. I don't even want nobody touching my stuff. I go in myself.
2: You ordering your groceries too? My sister do that.
0: Man, because I hate grocery shopping. I do.
2: Until your stuff don't come back right.
0: Until my stuff don't come back right, then I'll be mad. But, man, them prices is so high. When I tell you, I'm like, I'm sitting here. And I don't get no assistance. It's all Nico, out of please. Pocket. Man, who got a green card for sale?
2: They putting stipulations on that thing, yo, too.
0: For real. Put your zip code in. Put your last four of your social.
2: Hey, you got to go get a peak test. You got to have a job. You got to send in your references and everything.
0: Come on now. Listen, it's rough out here. It is getting rough out
2: And you almost here. Can't use it at the gas station no more.
0: Yeah, they about to, come on. They about to take it all away. Listen, my pockets be screaming every time I walk in the grocery store.
2: Well, that's how you had some food stamps.
0: Legally or not? Just like, somebody got some for sale. Listen, allegedly.
2: When it was actually stamps?
0: No, I had some after that. I had some after that. When the kids was little. Yep. When the kids was little. I wasn't old enough. By the time the paper stamps came, we was grown. Them had already went out the way. Them went out the way, but I think everybody needs food stamps at this point.
2: or during COVID. Remember COVID, they had them extra stamps for the kids.
0: Oh, you know what, though? They do, if you are a parent, they will give you, I think, like summer benefits for the summertime or something like that, school benefits. But at this point, I think we all need, one of my students said this on their podcast. We all need some type of food stamps or something. Something got to shake, man, because it's rough out here. Something got to shake because it's rough out here. And speaking of shaking, things got a little out of hand this weekend with Tom Tiffany. Congressman Tom Tiffany, the Republican nominee for governor, survived an emergency water landing Saturday after the small plane he was traveling in lost power approaching Wausau. So the pilot made an emergency landing in Lake Wausau. Tiffany and pilot Leonard Boats escaped the aircraft and swam toward shallower water before emergency personnel reached out to them. Tiffany suffered a head injury that required stitches. They both survived. And regardless of how you are voting November 3rd, we are glad that he is alive. Huge shout out to David Crowley for making a statement publicly saying the same thing. Despite of differences in politics, we want to make sure everybody is all right, right? Now that he done bumped his head, hopefully he got some sense and help. Not I'm just saying, because he been on the road.
3: What's in your heart?
0: I'm not laughing at what happened to him by any means, but just because you done hit your head and you had to swim for safety do not mean that you ain't been saying and doing the things that you've been saying and doing.
3: Bust right? it open. Get
0: yourself. For real. But all in all, again, we are glad that he is okay. And this is actually what's going to start tonight's conversation. November 3rd in Wisconsin obviously is a huge day. And it's not just any election. Not because Crowley is just black. I mean, for that reason, yes. But because the political climate that our country is in, this election is going to dictate which way Wisconsin will go. And as we all know, us black people are going to be affected the most. So for those who say they don't.

0: don't vote because they don't believe in the system, and people are going to, trust me, I get it. Y'all know my rules. I never get on here and tell you what to do, who to vote for, anything like that. But I do want you to understand that when you make the decision this time around not to vote, you're going to feel that impact a little bit more. It's going to be a little bit worse. It's going to be a little bit worse. So at the 5 o'clock hour, again, it's Mental Health Mondays, right? That means that our stability as human beings matters. That's a part of our mental health. That's a part of politics. That's a part of this election. That's a part of how we're living. So we're going to talk about it when our good brother David Crowley becomes governor. What is it that we need him to do? But most importantly, Milwaukee, I need you to also tell me what you are willing to do. Has to be a two-way street. 833-212-1017. We are talking about the Black agenda. We got to go to break. I want to hear from you. Do not touch that dial. It's your girl, Jazz Tyler.
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12: There's some things I want to highlight that we may not be cognizant of, and I know that some of y'all are going to take issue with what I say, but I'm going to be factual and I'm going to be objective about it because they are still hard at work to make sure that we die fast, we live difficult lives, we make less money, we have less access to healthcare. Ladies and gentlemen, that's not just some random occurrence. And they're criminalizing some of our just unnecessary, loud, boisterous, and disrespectful behaviors. You know, I remember an era where Black folks didn't necessarily need to be heard. Us being in public and being seen was quite enough because we are giving them more fuel for the fire, especially now that we have, I'd like to think, more political power than we've had in years past. And just as we're starting to gain more political power, that's when they start to take away our districts. And guess what? You didn't see it coming.
13: 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It's your favorite producer, Meech. Don't just check in. Tap in. With Jazz Tyler.
14: 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We are live and direct Monday through Friday, 4 to 7 p.m., and I am your host, Jazz Tyler. This platform is for you, the voices of the city. 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
15: Just want to really congratulate Meech on this very important venture that y'all on right now. 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

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Milwaukee's your girl, Jazz Tyler. You're officially tapped in. And listen, we're going to have a little different conversation today. Y'all know I don't really get into politics as much, but the governor's race is coming up. One thing for sure, two things for certain. What black people going to do is tell you what we need. Yes, indeed, we are. But I want to do something a little different, right? I want you to give me a call at 833-212-1017 any time of this show. And I want you to tell me what it is that our good brother David Crowley needs to do. What are we demanding once he becomes governor? But I want you to also tell me how you are going to play your part in the community. One thing that we cannot do is be so hard on the people we put in office as they take on these new responsibilities that they hadn't had without vowing that we will play our role in the community as well. This is something that has to change. I get it. We have to hold them accountable. We have to make sure that they do what they do, but we don't ever have an agenda. We never have anything to hold anybody accountable for. We just blurt out, hey, we want this, we want that. Okay, we understand, right? But let's actually create something together as a community to say, hey, we're going to put you in office. We're going to support you. But when you become governor, this is what we need to you to do. And in return, we're willing to do this. We're willing to make sure that we play a bigger part in our communities. Whatever it is that we need to do to make sure we all can work on one accord. That is what has to happen. To me, that is one of the solutions that I think that we never get a chance to do, right? And let's be clear, this is pertaining to mental health. How we live is our mental health. We are talking about hope, opportunity, safety, stability, housing, employment, education. Talking about the overpopulated prison system here in Wisconsin. So currently during the debate, the forums, and just the race overall, a lot of what he talks about is jobs, wages, entrepreneurship, housing, healthcare, education, childcare, infrastructure, local leadership, and economic opportunity, right? But we got to get specific. I'm not interested in just help the black community. What does that mean? How? What do we need? We know that we need more housing. We know that rent is high. We know food is high. We know taxes is high. We know gas prices is high. Shout out to Sharice because she called in earlier and broke it down. And guess what? Because I am a woman of my word, I took some notes. I sure did because I'm serious about this thing. And while she was talking, I was listening and just typing away. She talked about housing and education as her two things that she would like to have on the list or on this agenda. She said that her house was assessed and the taxes went up $2,000 even though they hadn't made any renovations or anything like that to their home. Not even in that area. It just went up. What can we do? What can be done to keep the assessment, the property taxes from increasing? Are there any programs that can assist? She also talked about education, MPS, literacy and math. What are we going to do about this? How about we make sure that all children start school in K-3? This way, this ensures that they are successful when it comes to literacy, right? These are her two bullet points that she wants on this agenda. And the purpose of this is because it's accountability. It's accountability, but it's also solution-based. This is how can we begin to work with our elected officials so that everybody is on one accord? There are only a couple of elected officials who actually take heed to stuff like this, who says, you know what?

0: Let's sit down. Let's talk about it. Tell me what y'all need. I'm going to show up and say, hey, this is what I can offer. And together, we're going to figure out a way to make this thing work. We're going to figure out a way to make this thing work. So tonight we are building the Black Milwaukee Community Vow. And here's a philosophy. We don't expect government to do everything for us, but we do know that we have to hold them accountable, including those that we put into office, right? Money, that's the first thing. I don't mean just jobs, I mean economic power. So Crowley's current plan emphasizes jobs, wages, entrepreneurship, and local ownership, right? My ask is, how do we keep this going? How do we create pathways into skilled trades, which that's something that me and my good brother Von is actually working on. We have a building. Von has a building. We are conducting programming out of this building that have trades for the youth so that we can get them into schools that offer the same trade. We need to support more entrepreneurs. We need to expand access to contracts. This is a big one. There is a lot of money sitting in the state of Wisconsin. We're talking about organ transportation. We're talking about pharmaceutical transportation. We're talking about CDLs, all of it. And the transportation industry, period. There's so much money in Wisconsin. We need to expand the access to the contracts, connect more young people with apprenticeships, and make sure neighborhoods historically left behind have access to investment. So, again, this is not to say that these are the things that he haven't been doing. This is not calling him out. This is a way to actually support him. This is how we support him, and this is how we support ourselves. All right? Hey, this is what we need. This is what we're asking. How can we make this happen, and what do you need from us? We have a caller on the line. Chad, are you there?
1: Yes, I'm here.
0: Thank you so much for tapping in. So today's topic is, as we put David Crowley in office, what is it that us Black people want from him, and what are we willing to do to assist in our communities?
1: Well, I think that he's going to be the next governor. And I think that if we can just rally around him, and even these women's movements that's popping up, if we can, you know, if the women's movements can work with Crowley, I think we'll have a Black mayor, a Black governor, and a Black chief. And Milwaukee be popping then.
0: Absolutely. But what are the requirements? What are we requiring of David Crowley? What are we, the Black people, saying we need?
1: Absolutely nothing. Mm. Nothing. You know what I mean? Just long. Because he's doing his job. He's doing his job in the political realm. And I'm not in that realm like that. So I'm not going to try to tell him how to do his job. So I just want him to continue to be the Black man that he is and do whatever he want to do. And I'm going to support him.
0: All right. I'll take it. I'll take that.
1: God bless.
0: Come on now. Let's go. You as well. Thank you so much for tapping in with us. again, if you are just now joining us, the question is, as we begin to push our good brother David Crowley into this governor's seat, what is it that we are expecting from him and demanding from him? But also, what are we going to do to help him? I'm not
2: we
0: talking
2: expecting
0: about
2: him to be Black.
0: Come on now. I ain't talking about just helping him get in office. I'm talking about once he get in office, we have to do our part. That is where we go wrong as Black people. We actually have an elected official who is with the people. I seen an interview this weekend, and he was at Garfield Days, and our girl was going in. She didn't care. She was raw in a cut, and guess what? Now, one time, did he shy away, walk away, or nothing? That's because he is the people, for the people, by the people, with the people. It's rare that we have someone who can enter a seat like that, that is willing to connect with the people and meet them where they are. So while we have this opportunity, let's all come and say, listen, this is a Black agenda. This is what we know, but we also telling you that this is what we need. And as a

0: result. If you can make this happen, I vow as a community person and a citizen to play my part to make sure that I make your job easier. Because it starts with us. It starts in our neighborhood. So my two main things for the economic power is expand access to contracts. That's important to me. Expand access to contracts. And also make sure neighborhoods historically left behind have access to investment. And we're not talking about out-of-state investments.
1: On a J.
0: We're not talking about out-of-state investments. Because we know that a lot of the people who invest in these neighborhoods are not from here, which then they begin causes more violence. They begin to rent to people who may not be from that neighborhood, don't care. The neighbors don't know each other. And then next thing you know, as our good brother Al said earlier, violence starts to increase. Property taxes start to go up. Assessments come in place, right? So when we're talking about making sure neighborhoods historically left behind have access to investment, that means that that's us. This is actually something that, so I'll put it like this. The expand access to contracts is for Crowley, and for us will be to make sure neighborhoods historically left behind have access to investment. That's something that the community has to do. We have to at some point start putting our money together in a pool and buying back these properties on these blocks that we grew up on. We got to figure out a way to make it happen. That's one bullet point for him and one bullet point for us. Everybody can't do it by themselves, especially the elected officials. They can't do everything by themselves. We have to at some point assist. So again, as we enter into the rest of this hour, I want to hear from you. 833-212-1017. What is it that you need Crowley to do for Black people once we do push him in office? And when I say push, I mean voting. And what is it that you are willing to do to assist? Not just with getting him in office, but when he's in office, how are you going to uphold your vows as a community member, as a citizen, to make sure you are playing your part? We got to go to break. Do not touch that dial. It's your girl, Jazz Tyler.
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Listen, if you are just now joining us, we are talking about politics and mental health, but not in the way that you assume. We are talking about our good brother, David Crawley, right? Us, the black people. Yep, I'm speaking on behalf of all black people right now. One of the things that we do is we like to, you know, pump up our black elected officials. We like to go out and vote, put them in office. And then once all of the responsibilities and the issues that they did not create becomes their responsibility, and it takes time for them to, you know, get it together, we get to blaming them. We don't give them no grace, right? Then we get to point at hitting the stab wounds more. We need this. We need that. So let's do that ahead of time. Let's create the black agenda. What is it that we need our good brother David Crawley to do once he become governor? But most importantly, what are we willing to do? And I don't mean pushing him in the office, right? We know that helps with voting and promoting. But I'm talking about once he is in office and we give him these demands, what are you going to do? How are you going to play a part in helping? And you can start with your own household and your community, but it's going to take all of us. So we had a caller earlier. Shout out to Cherie. Cherie said that housing and education was important to her. She wants to know if there's more programs that can assist with tax increase, right? She hadn't even renovated her home, hadn't done anything, and her taxes went up in that area as well. She wants to know, what can we do about the tax increase? She also mentioned one of the solutions she had for MPS and our babies being having issues with literacy is making every child attend early childhood. Starting at K-3, just send every child to K-3, but also creating some type of education system to where they can begin to learn prior to that. Al called in and said that we need to cut back on Section 8 in low-income housing to avoid crime. That's why the assessments keep going up. And you know what? I'm not going to say if I agree or disagree, but he got a point. He got a point. So I have two bullet points myself. One of them is economic power. We need to expand access to contracts. Wisconsin has so much money and funding when it comes to contracts, transportation, all of that.

We need to figure out a way to expand that. But then also, the accountability piece for us as community members is making sure neighborhoods historically left behind have access to investment. So a lot of what we see is, and I seen this when I was working in Alderwoman Malele Cox's office, right? People would say, what are you doing with this area? Why are you so focused on Bronzeville and this? Because there are people from that area who are investing. And once you invest in that area, you see what happens. This is what we have to do, right? Every elected official cannot do everything by themselves. What are we going to do also? You can start with your household. How are you parenting? Are you making sure that the trash is picked up off the yard? Are you communicating with your neighbors? Are you getting your credit together and keeping a job to make sure that you can begin to purchase your home so you can be a homeowner? That's another way you can prevent crime, right? What are we going to do as the people to assist with this? Our responsibility as the people is preparation. We can't talk about giving us black business contracts and then we're not prepared to fulfill the contract. That's not empowerment. So community vow is we will prepare for the opportunities that we are asking for. We have to prepare. We cannot go and say, hey, we need this, we need that. Oh, yeah, we do. But what are we doing to ensure that we can keep it? It's similar to when you say, God, please don't allow me to mishandle the things that I've prayed for. Right? Oftentimes we pray and we ask for this and that. And then when we get it, we don't know what to do with it because we did not properly prepare. Has to be the same thing when we're talking about these elections. We have all these demands, but what are we going to do to make sure that we can put ourselves in a position to assist with pushing this forward? A lot of the issues that we have is we're always putting the weight on the government's back, the elected officials' back, as if we don't have. Now, some things I get, the taxes, the water bills, the wind energy, there's simply some things that's just out of control. Out of our control personally. I understand that. But I think a bigger issue is us understanding what it means to be a part of rebuilding these neighborhoods. To rebuild and safer neighborhoods, cleaner neighborhoods, home ownership, all of these things that we were aware of and that we've witnessed back in the day when we were growing up. It was a group effort. It was a community. There was a village. We have to get back to that point. So when we're constantly talking about the community and rebuilding the village, it's not just about safety. It's not just about the youth. It's about home ownership. It's about owning businesses. It's about spreading the wealth and spreading the love. So if we're going to ask for opportunities, we have to ensure that we are prepared. Get your credit together. Learn what an LLC is. Insurance, professionalism, black people, customer service, financial literacy, and then the support. So by the time we send these demands out, hey, Crowley, this what we want. And in return, if you can take care of that, we gonna vow to take care of this. And then we all gonna circle back. And see, you know what I'm saying? Let's circle back in 6 months or a year and see how this go. You do you. I'ma do me. I got you. You got me. Everybody is playing their part. Everybody is playing their part. Housing and home ownership. So his platform calls for expanding affordable housing, down payment assistance, protecting starter homes from bulk investor purchases, which we need so badly, eviction prevention, and expanding housing first. So here's what I want to ask, right, to Milwaukee. Can black families afford to stay here? Can we really, like, seriously, can we really afford to stay here? Development is beautiful. New buildings are beautiful. Investment is beautiful as well. Until the people who survived the neighborhood when nobody wanted to invest in it can't afford the neighborhood once everybody discovers it. So we're talking about affordable housing.

And we're talking about home ownership, down payment assistant, home repair, financial counseling, starter homes, property preservation, right? And we know that some of these things have already been set in place. My biggest issue is I've watched, God rest my Auntie Netta and my grandmother's soul, I watched both of them go through this when they were alive. There were people from out of town who would call and harass them about selling them their home. My grandparents purchased that home in 1959. Back when it was, if I'm not mistaken, the Brewer Stadium was down there somewhere off 6th or 8th in Burleigh, somewhere over there. But they purchased it at a time where it was predominantly white. And then as we moved into the 2000s, maybe the mid-2000s, it started to kind of, you know, go downhill. Now when you ride down there, it just looked crazy. It looks like a dead zone. And what happened is a lot of the families who owned those homes, they did not pass it down to their loved ones. They either rented it out to someone else or they sold it to a company that is not from Wisconsin. But I watched these companies harass my auntie for so many years before she passed away. They want to buy the house. They study calling. They had come. And if whenever they say no, then they'll go to the city and report whatever it is on their house, right? If they have a violation, they'll go and report that. So much to the point where those violations and those codes build up, and then that's how the elderly and different people end up falling behind on their taxes, and that's how they lose their houses. I've watched this firsthand with my family. I watched exactly how they did it, which is why we are talking about the importance of preparing for home ownership. Not just the down assistance, a payment, down payment assistance, but also there are a lot of elderly people, a lot of people who are disabled, who own homes. They may or may not have family, and they're having a hard time with some of these code violations, which is making it harder, right? It's a fix. So let me paint it for you. You have a grandmother or a grandfather. They had their house since the 50s. It's 2026. They live on 24th and Locust, right? We all know the property value over there. We all know what the neighborhood is like. They are on a fixed income. That fixed income has not increased. However, the price of gas is full, clothes, everything else has. Now it's hard for them. They can't physically work, so it's hard for them to pay to get certain things done. You have somebody harassing your grandfather.

0: the windows, right? All of these things, these are things that our some of our elderly people face, and they don't have much assistance with that. When we come back, we are going to finish this conversation. When we get our good brother David Crowley in office, what are we demanding? Let's create this black agenda. What are we demanding from him? But most importantly, how can we help him? It's your girl, Jazz Tyler, 101.7 The Truth.
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reality, but also, what are we going to present? What is it that we, the people, are going to do? We can't keep just depending on elected officials and government. We have to meet them halfway. We have to meet them halfway. What do we vow to do as well? So, we talked about housing. We talked about economic power. I mentioned earlier we had Sharice called in. She talked about housing and education. What can we do to stop the taxes from increasing? And also, maybe a solution is that all children start attending schools at the age of 3 to assist with the problem with literacy. Al called in and said that there needs to be a cutback on Section 8 in low-income housing due to the violence. And that will stop the assessments from going up. I said that we need to expand access to contracts. But when it comes to us, the people, we got to make sure the neighborhoods historically left behind have access to investments. That's how we stop the major companies coming from out of state purchasing grandmama's house that she had for the past 50 years, right? When they have their little ways of calling the city about those code violations, which then increases the property taxes. You fall behind on the property taxes, and now your elders and your family don't own their homes, and these people come and swoop it up. We have to do a better job. We have to do a better job at preparing. So when we're asking for these things from the people that we want to elect, we have to prepare. Like I said before, it's like when you, hey, God, listen, you pray for something. Please, God, don't let me fumble what it is that I prayed for. Don't let me fumble this blessing. Prepare me. Has to be the same thing. Whatever it is that we're demanding, we have to ensure that we are properly prepared. Otherwise, there is no purpose in asking. That brings me to education and youth, something I enjoy talking about. And who's to say? Maybe one day I will be an educator, or maybe I am. I am already, which is why I love talking about education and the youth. I know y'all gonna have something to say, because I'm always talking about these kids. And y'all, every time I say that, I can hear Kevin Hart in my head when people be like, F them kids. But this is part of the issue. This is one of the huge part, one of the bigger issues that we have in the city of Milwaukee. So currently, Crowley's plan includes investment in public education, early childhood education, special education, and pathways through college, technical education, apprenticeships, and direct-to-career opportunities, right? So I love the idea for multiple pathways. The reason why I'm saying that is because college is not for every child. College is not for every child. We know that, right? We need to start pushing more entrepreneurship, more trades, things of that nature, right? Say somebody want to do music, engineering, production, media, technology. And before y'all get to talking, we don't need no more rappers. We're not talking about that. There's multiple things, multiple avenues and positions you can have pertaining to music. You can create music for movies, for commercials. It's the same with basketball. You don't have to play basketball. You can be a sports agent, a sports therapist, all of the above. But let's say this is it, right? Let's say it's music, technology, construction, healthcare, whatever it is. Our responsibility should be exposing children to enough possibilities that they can only, that they can actually choose. So give them options. When we're forcing them, saying you got to go to a four-year college, that is a problem. It's 2026. These babies have been exposed to entrepreneurship, and they are growing up so fast because they want it quick, fast, in a hurry. So there should be multiple avenues. So I like the fact that he is already on that track to have multiple avenues that the youth can choose from, right? We cannot outsource our children's future to teachers, right? I can teach your child. I can mentor your child. I can expose your child to opportunities, but I cannot replace home. So what that means is, as he's in office and he's working on all of the things he talked about, investing in public education system, early childhood education system, special education system, all of that, we have to play our part. Now, when we talk about education, some of the things

things that I have issues with that I would like to see, and I don't know how anyone in this position can go about doing it, but we need to figure out the safety piece. And I get it, it's hard. We do background checks and all of that. But the amount of people who are in these schools that have been found guilty, not the ones who were parents be making up nonsense, but there are so many people inside of these schools, so many teachers who do not relate to the demographics that they serve. This is why we have issues within the school system as well. There are a lot of teachers who do not come from here. They don't live here. They don't look like our babies. They don't understand our culture, but yet they are in leadership positions. Yet they are in positions to where they get to dictate the education of our babies. How can a white person tell me what black excellence is? If you want to be an ally, I'm okay with that. But it has to make sense. And it starts with these boards. It starts with the school board system, the charter school board, all of the above, right? And then there, I'm going, yeah, is she about to go there? Oh, yes, I am about to go there. There needs to be a dress code for transgenders. If y'all did not catch my show Friday, I talked about it. You have transgenders who are wearing skirts that had not had surgery, and their PP prints are showing, and the students are seeing it, and the staff are doing absolutely nothing about it. So although they have rights, yes, we all do, there should be a dress code enforced as well, without people feeling like if I say something, then it's going to be considered a hate crime. No, we're talking about the babies. We are talking about the children. We have to do a better job at making sure the people who show up inside of the school system actually wants to be there, actually wants to do their job. Think about when you was growing up and the teachers you had. It's a few teachers you can think of like, man, I don't know where I would be if it wasn't for this person. We need more teachers like that. We need more investment into, again, the multiple lanes. A lot of students don't want to go to college. They want to do entrepreneurship, right? Now, as far as the children, and yes, I do agree, MPS most definitely needs more funding. But I also believe that we need someone who is not comfortable with taking the salary that they take while the schools have no air conditioner. That's what we need for sure. We need a superintendent who is not comfortable with taking $250,000 as a salary while our schools have no air conditioning. Now, as far as the community goes, we have to do a better job at parenting, right? Stop calling y'all children out y'all name and then wonder why they going to school calling to everybody else out their name. Stop going to the club every night of the week and then you wonder why your child is falling behind on grades because you ain't helped them do homework and God knows when. And then you want to point the fingers and blame it on the school system. And no, that's not how this works. Have some conversations with your children because a lot of them are confused. These are conversations y'all need to be having with your children. Sit down, right? Ask them about their plans after they graduate. What is it that you want to do? Don't just solely depend on the school. You have to step up as well. You have to play your part as well. I remember when they first started doing the whole you got to buy all of this stuff at the beginning of the school year for the whole class. When my children were little, my two oldest was little. And I was like, hold on, what is this? Why do I got to buy 25 things of tissue and, you know, all of this other stuff? It's because now I get it. They don't have the money, right? But most importantly, you want to make sure that every student is equipped to have whatever it is that they need. So another part of our accountability is being the village, showing up. Ask your child's teacher, hey, is there anything I can help you with? If I ever get some free time, you need me to volunteer for a field trip, you need me to come in and, you know, just sit with the class or whatever it is, what can I do? I am huge when it comes to that. Well, my daughter, shout out to Anthony McHenry at Milwaukee Academy of Science, because one thing about McHenry and one thing about that school is that they love them babies. They understand what black

0: excellence is. They understand that they need educators that look like their children. But most importantly, they are real big when it comes to the parents being involved. I was the parent ambassador. We were so cold with the, so supportive of the basketball team that Gio started giving the parents floor seats. We have to show up and play our part as well. When we come back, we are going to talk about public safety. What are some of the things you are demanding to David Crowley when it comes to public safety? And what is it that we vow to do to assist him? It's your girl, Jazz Tyler, 101.7 The Truth.
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0: girl Jazz Tyler. I want to hear from you. 833-212-1017. We are talking about our good brother David Crowley. Once he becomes governor, black people, what is the black agenda? We always spewing out and exuding all of these demands, but do we actually have a plan? Most importantly, yes, we're holding him accountable. Yes, we want to demand certain things, but what are we doing? What can we do to make sure that he be successful, he becomes successful, and that we're successful as well? So if we are asking for certain things, we need to be prepared. If it don't apply, let it fly. Right. And obviously there are things that we cannot control, taxes, you know, so on and so on. But to Al's point earlier, crime can reduce taxes. Right. I believe so. Home ownership reduces crime. There is a part that we have to play. And speaking of crime, let's go to pillar four. We're talking about public safety. Right. Not just the police, although they did just assassinate another brother who did not have a firearm and did not shoot a shot. We're going to get into that at another time. But public safety. I'm talking about the safety when I was telling, I think it was Meech. I can't remember who it was. But when I ride down the street, I don't even see the elders sitting on their porches anymore. Right? I don't really see too many kids walking by themselves. They may be outside playing, but I don't really see too many. When we was kids, we could ride the bike all the way to Keefe Avenue. We can walk to Keefe Avenue. We can walk to the lake and not have to worry about nothing. We need businesses to be safe. Black businesses in particular. We need victims to be taken seriously, right? Violence prevention. These are not things that he hasn't already been doing. I'm just giving a brief overview. Right. So as a Milwaukee County executive, his record includes violence intervention approaches such as the Credible Messenger and Advanced Peace, which I absolutely love. And I know a few of them who actually works as credible messengers and is very effective. Right. Very effective. So when it comes to crime and safety, police, all of that, law enforcement, just safety in general, I'm going to be honest. There is no way that he can defund the police. However, there is a way that there needs to be harsher consequences for these officers who continue to abuse their power. The ones who go in and kill people that they know, assassinate people that they know, don't have any weapons, hasn't done anything to harm them. They are afraid for whatever reason, or they are just simply trigger happy. And then they get a pat on the back. There needs to be harsh consequences for the officers who continue to assassinate our people in the city of Milwaukee. Why, Jazz? If you go all the way back, go back as far as Ernest Lacey. There are so many cases and situations in the city of Milwaukee that involves officers killing someone. And as someone who sat in the courtroom during the entire Derek Williams trial and seen every officer plead the fifth when the video showed what they did to that boy and then allowed him to suffocate in the back of a police car on July 3rd when it was over 90 degrees with the windows up and no AC, and they got to get on that stand and say, I plead the fifth? No, there needs to be harsher sentences. Whatever needs to happen, something needs to happen when it comes to the law enforcement here in the city of Milwaukee so that they can stop making examples. They be frisking people, touching all every which way on these men. Y'all didn't see it. That has to be done. When it comes to the community, I think it's more subjective. I think it starts within your home, right? And I get it. Some of these youth are out of control. And I give parents passes all the time because I work with some amazing parents who cannot help, right? What is happening with their child based off of society? The reason why I say that is because There are parents who are really good parents, but their child, we are fighting against society overall. We are fighting against social media. We are fighting against TV, music, their NBA young boy, all of these people. But then you have the parents that I talked about earlier. The ones who always call their children out of their names and then wonder why they out here. Or you look just like your daddy. You act just like your daddy because you hate their father. You feel a way about them. You have the parents who never show their children any type of affection. Always in the club. Always worried about a dude. House look a mess. House stink. Baby diaper stink. Ain't got nothing. Just a mess. Worried about the wrong stuff. And then you wonder why your child hates you. You wonder why your child out here. You wonder why your child.
1: Right now.
0: Man, they be out here wilding. Little bro out here in the streets. With the mobile trapper and the stolen and all of this because he can't go home. If he go home, he probably got to share a bed with four other people. Probably got some rats and roaches. Probably ain't nothing to eat. His mama going to be calling him out of his name. Maybe even put hands to him just because he look like his daddy.
1: Half the time, that's what they

0: say to you.
1: Half the time, that is what they say. And that's why these kids be out here doing what they be doing. And then we feel away, right? We also have to get to the point where we allow other people to check our children. And I don't mean in a way that's disrespectful. I mean in a way like how it was when we grew up. We have to bring the village back. We keep talking about crime and safety and what is the elected officials doing? Yes. Yes, they do have to do their job. But what are we going to do? How are you parenting your child? How are you parenting your child? I will say this. These streetlights, y'all got to find some money to get this budget together for these streetlights, man. Because when you go in the outer city, the part of the city that's left out of everything, it looked like Gotham City. It's so dark. I never remember it being this dark as a child, even with the streetlights on. You can have the streetlights on and it's still hella dark. That is a safety issue, especially if you live in certain parts of the city of Milwaukee. That is a safety issue. But again, when we talk about the safety overall, I'm going to be honest with you. Other than what I've mentioned, the streetlights and holding these officers who are trigger happy more accountable, a lot of this has everything to do with the people. A lot of this has everything to do with the community, right? Can you do me a favor, though, Crowley? If you are listening, I'm going to look in this camera here. Can you please make it legal in the state of Wisconsin for us to whoop our babies? Maybe that's what he can do, Meech. Because they need some whoopings. That's why they out here acting a fool. They need that belt to ass. Pronto. They need some whoopings. That's why they out here acting a fool. Because they don't get whoopings no more. No, but we got to go to break here shortly. When we come back, one of the things that I would love to talk about that I did, and I applaud Crowley for this as well. If you are just now tuning in, the message and the question for today is, once we push our governor, David Crowley, into office, what is the black agenda? What is it that we are asking for, right? But most importantly, as we ask for these things, let's hold ourselves accountable as a community. How can we help him do his job? Whether it's parenting, whether it's in your community, but we have to hold ourselves accountable as well. So once David Crowley is in office and becomes governor, what is it that you are demanding? What is it that you are asking for? And what is it that you are willing to do? How are you willing to play a part inside of your community to make sure? We can't ask for housing, for home ownership, but ain't nobody preparing to get their credit together or whatever else it is that they need in order to become a homeowner. Can't ask for more contracts when you ain't even doing right with the contracts that you got. So as we're asking, let's make sure that we are prepared. 833-212-1017. It's your girl, Jazz Tyler, 1017 The Truth.
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12: And one thing about me, I'm a tough cookie, but I know what I can't do. And I'm not suffering, all right? I fought my whole life. I'm all right.
13: Excuse me, Cletus. Hop over this, man.
12: 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So I was like, I'm not paying $1,000 to sleep on somebody's couch.
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14: My way of thinking is that the parents do all they can, but once the kids leave out that door, whatever have you, they make their own decisions. I don't care if you're 9 or 99, it's still your decision about the situations that you get involved yourself in.
15: We talking about taxpaying citizens. Look into their taxes. Look into this. We talking about elected officials doing backdoor deals, and somehow she still want to blame immigrants. That's what we talking about right now. We following the money, and you still want to blame black people and immigrants and welfare and all of these things for policies and backdoor deals that put poor people in worse position.
11: Now, live from the American Family Insurance Studio at the 3rd Street Market Hall.
12: Like you said, they want to pad their pockets, but they need a reason to push things through. And I guess the low-hanging fruit is, okay, well, this is a problem, right? Y'all want to fix the problem, and they just hope nobody looks into it like, wait, when did food trucks become an issue?
11: Here are your hosts, Ray Nitti and maybe Shannon.
15: What up, what up, what up? Good afternoon, good afternoon. How are you doing? It is your favorite 2 hours of the day, the Lunch Break crew, y'all. Yes, it is lunchtime right here on the award-winning 101.7 The Truth, live from the American Family Insurance Studios, man. Happy Monday. Happy Monday. It's Monday, Shannon. How you feeling?
12: Yeah, happy Monday. It's a good Monday. You know, you got to stay, what is it? You got to stay positive. It's a good Monday.
15: Are you excited? You excited
12: I'm
15: to get paid?
12: Excited for the week. This week is payday. Hold on now. Man. Don't tell me that.
15: No, I mean, shoot. Oh, Trump said he got 5 G's for us. 5.
12: Look, I thought, man, please. I heard that too. And I was like, what happened to the other 5, 10, 2?
15: Man.
12: Look, I'm still wondering what happened to all these tax breaks he was talking about. We ain't getting nothing he promised.
15: I need 50% down up front so I know it's real, because your word been shaky. I ain't get my Doge check yet. I ain't get that. You had Elon up in the White House high as hell. Elon was leaning off the fence.
12: Then they had all the Congress people locked out. Like, bro, did
15: Elon
12: all that
15: was in there like...
12: He was dancing through them halls. He had like 2 college kids with him.

0: like, man, please.
1: Straight up. Bro. It was just doing things, man. Man, how was your weekend, Shannon?
0: It was eventful. But we, look, that's going to be a story to tell in another time and place. And listen, yeah. I already gave you the rundown. I was like, I ain't have a car this weekend, all types of stuff. I'm like, dang, man. How much can your girl take?
1: They took her car too, y'all. They done took her car. They took the Tesla. Damn.
0: Listen, there's been so much going on.
1: Maybe we'll give them that story, man. But before we give them a rundown of what's on the menu, Shannon, tell the people where they can find us at.
0: Of course. Make sure you guys head over to Facebook and follow The Lunch Break. We surpassed 700 followers already in a short time that we've been rocking with y'all. We have surpassed 700 followers. Thank you for rocking with us. Make sure you head over to Facebook and follow The Lunch Break Crew. That's where we hang out after the show is done. Make sure you follow your host, Ray Nitti, R-A-Y-N-I-T-T-I, and myself, Maybe Shannon, M-A-Y-B-E-S-H-A-N-N-O-N, across all platforms, guys. 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Again, the number to dial is 833-212-1017. We want to hear from you. And of course, make sure you head over to YouTube. We are The Truth, or 101.7 The Truth on YouTube. That's where the cousins hang out at in the chat. Hey. They be chatted up. That's where the side conversations come from. So make sure you guys head over to YouTube and join our chat.
1: Yeah, absolutely. If you want to be part of our distractions, go and join the YouTube chat, man. Get involved, as Shannon said. 833-212-1017. Bring somebody to lunch with you, man. Let's have a little lunch date today. You know, we kicking it with y'all from 12 to 2. That's how we do with The Lunch Break Crew. DJ Brother Z holding us down with the production and sound. Yeah, man, we got a lot on the menu today, Shannon. We got a lot on the menu today. So, real quick, we want to talk about the $5,000. Trump said he gonna get $5,000, you know,
0: again,
1: to everybody. This is gonna be $1.5 trillion in total. We gonna get into that. Is this even legal? So we gonna get into what does that mean, right? Basically bribery, and then damn, Tom Tiffany plane crash. So we want to talk about what actually happened. So I'm trying to figure out, damn, he was traveling to Warsaw or at Warsaw. He was traveling somewhere. We'll get into it. But his plane crashed, man. Gubernatorial candidate Tom Tiffany, who was running against David Crowley, had a plane crash, man. I saw the initial headline, it was like, his plane had to do an emergency landing. So I'm like, okay. Maybe that's what they was using to get out of the debate. Because, you know, they said they canceled the debate. He never responded to the debate. So now, he was flying, like, in this little small plane. We'll get into that. We'll keep giving them what's on the menu. Then we want to get into the Clancy juror. All right. Ooh, the one juror that was holding out. And we found out the ethnicity of this one juror.
0: Guess that race.
1: All right. Can you guess that race? Can you guess that race or that ethnicity, man? Then, Shannon, you brought this to my attention. I didn't even catch this, but MPS. We just want to bring it on your highlight because if I'm not mistaken, there's a meeting happening today. If I'm not mistaken, about MPS's new Great Schools Committee. So we'll share with the people about that and what's been going on with that. And it's just a little, I don't know, some irony in a few things here in this committee. Even down to the name of it.

0: But I think I want to go to this meeting today. You said it was today. We're going to get into some of the information for that. So I think I want to check that out.
1: Report.
0: Hey, man, you know, we got to go do some real journalism. You feel what I'm saying? Go and get hands on, get dirty with it. See what's happening going on down there at MPS. I'm assuming it's at the MPS County Board, whatever, off of Elite. So we'll see how that goes. Yeah. Then the Milwaukee 911 operator controversy, all right? Talking about the controversy of there was this case where this elderly lady, 99 years old, if I'm not mistaken, called and was telling them, like, hey, folks are breaking into my house. And they severely ended up beating this elderly lady. And since then, a couple people have resigned from the operating 911 operating system roles and whatnot. So we'll get into that as well. What else you got for us, Shannon?
1: Man, I think we covered pretty much everything. I don't even think we'll be able to get to all of that. But also, did you see the High Rocks competition situation that has been basically going viral? The lady...
0: High Rocks.
1: She competed in a, it's like a CrossFit style exercise competition. It's 8 separate runs, basically. And after each run, they do a workout, and they have like a workout station. They do all types of stuff. It's almost like CrossFit. You're familiar with CrossFit.
0: Yeah.
1: It's just a very popular competition. So a woman named Joanne, she went to the competition in Beijing on the 12th, which was, 2 days ago, and it's been going viral because she pooped her pants and continued to work out. Like, when I saw it, I thought it was AI. I was like, nah. That's no, she didn't. Goofy. And then for you to continue on. Perfect, you said. Perfect. But she continued on, and like, there's so much discourse on the internet about it because some people are like, that's a true athlete to keep going through that, push through all the sugar, honey, icy. And then some people are like, no.
0: Neanderthal.
1: That's disgusting. And that's a biohazard. Like, bro, biohazard. You know, some of those stations bro. Like, yeah, and then she won first place. Yeah, because the rest of the competitors was too busy throwing up.
0: No,
1: if you see the picture, it's like poop running down her legs. It's all over the place. Like, dog, she's doing the little slid thing. Like, oh, my God, bro.
0: Oh, my God.
1: So mad.
0: Yeah, that's sick.
1: If I was in attendance, I probably would have fought her after they got her a baby wipe.
0: That is sick.
1: Why would you sit there and go through the whole court?
0: She just dripped doo-doo all over the damn course. Didn't care. People behind her. Ew. Shouts out to her.
1: She didn't care. She posted after the win. Like, a win is a win.
0: A win is a win. I'll take it however I can. Damn, that's crazy. Shouts out to our cousins in the chat early. Anita Nicole, Jasmine West. What up, y'all? Once again, don't go anywhere. We'll be back right here on the award-winning 101.7 The Truth. 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

0: Welcome back. Yes, yes, yes. It is lunchtime. This is the Lunch Break with Ray Nitty, Maybe Shannon, DJ Brother Z holding us down with the production and sound on the award-winning 101.7 The Truth, live from the American Family Insurance Studios. How y'all feeling, man? 833-212-1017. That is the number to dial. Join the conversation. Get involved with what we cooking up here right now, man. Shouts out once again to our YouTube family and everybody listening in your cars, at work, wherever you at right now. Bring somebody to lunch with you. Bring somebody to lunch with you, please. Man, Shannon.
1: Yo.
0: How you feeling?
1: Feeling good. I was just giggling at Jasmine Jazz, but she said Tom Tiffany show didn't take a flight to the debate. They be cutting up early, don't they?
0: Man, he took a flight somewhere. Took a flight somewhere for a show. I'm like, dang, Tiffany got that bread. You're flying to these places to have your means. It must be good.
1: No, for real. Let me just fly around Wisconsin when it is 100% drivable, but okay.
0: Man, I'm just saying. But we'll get into that story real quick. Let's talk about this bread that's owed to us, Shannon. Little appetizer.
1: Yeah, right.
0: So what's up with this money they talking about? Tell us about what's going on. I heard 5 G's.
1: Yeah, so should we play the clip first or should we talk?
0: Yeah, let's drop it. You got it queued up, Brother Z?
2: No, I told Shannon I'd let her know.
1: Yeah, so we're gonna get into that. Let me get to this. So basically, our homeboy Trump just promised people $5,000.
0: If that's your people,
1: somebody's homeboy. don't put that evil on me.
0: That's Fat Joe people.
1: I'm
0: just playing. That wasn't a good joke.
1: So basically. Trump says if the Republicans maintain control of both the House and the Senate in November's midterm elections, he's going to give American adults $5,000 Trump dividends. That's what he called it. Is dividend, is that even the right word? Because then a dividend's like small increments of money or something like
0: tricky.
1: That.
0: It sounds like he getting ready to pass out 5 G's worth of Trump and Melania coins.
1: Like, remember Usher was giving them Usher bucks away at the strip clubs. That's what they. Yeah. I'm like, here you go, here you go, Usher.
0: That's what
1: bucks.
0: It sound like.
1: Yeah. So we're gonna play the clip for y'all, so y'all can get the gist of what's going on, and then we can go in and talk more about it.
3: That there were some folks who don't believe him about those $5,000 dividend checks, he wrote on his social media account today. When I say something, I mean it. The $5,000 dividend will happen because the people of our country deserve it. Correct me if I'm wrong, but didn't Trump say this in February of 2025?
4: A new concept where we give 20% of the Doge savings to American citizens and 20% goes to paying down debt, because the numbers are incredible, Elon. So many billions of dollars, billions, hundreds of billions, and we're thinking about giving 20% back to the American citizens.
3: Oh, right, the Doge check. Yeah, that didn't happen. But wait, there's more. He also said this in November of 2025, a tariff dividend of at least $2,000 a person, not including high-income people, will be paid to everyone. Again, no one got a tariff check either. But when Trump was questioned about promising these checks and then never delivering on them last night, he did not take it well.
5: You also offered checks during tariff refund checks.
6: Not you.
5: And that didn't happen, Mr. President.

0: only brand.
1: Your network and you're the worst. Go ahead.
2: It's not exactly true that when Trump says something, he means it. Plus, remember, as I already reported, the fact is the president does not have the power to give money to anyone. The Constitution clearly says Congress is the only branch of our government that has control of the purse. But the president also keeps talking about and taking credit for those $1,776 warrior dividend checks that he gave military members last year around the holidays. Do you remember those? Well, he said it again today as proof that he means he's going to be giving out these $5,000 dividends too. Now, it is true that $1,776 check did go out to military members last year. But the fact is, Trump didn't do that. Congress approved that money in July of 2025 as a basic housing allowance supplement for military members. The president basically took what Congress approved and rebranded it into this warrior dividend.
3: Man.
2: But back to that $5,000 check. The question is, right, if we're in the golden age of America and Trump's economic policies are...
3: That was actually...
4: He just be doing stuff.
3: So...
4: He be just doing stuff.
3: You said that's your. You said that your homeboy.
4: In the history of doing, that's our homeboy over there. Just that's the cousin we can't claim because he be tripping out.
3: Man,
4: that's
3: my
4: the cousin that too far gone.
3: Yeah, man. Boss said, I give y'all 5,000 dividend.
4: Zach just, you heard Zach. He said, that's not my cousin. You're not my dad.
3: $5,000. I feel like this can't be legal, dog.
2: You're
3: it's
2: not
3: legal.
4: It can't. Like, how, like, isn't that, dude, like, when you do political stuff, like, you can't even promise them, like, somebody got in trouble. Didn't you say earlier for, like, promising chicken or something? Like, you
3: Man,
4: can't even,
3: I
4: like.
3: I feel like I remember when I was younger. And Marvin Pratt was running. They had somewhere they was like either feeding people chicken or something like that. And they made like a big deal about it. And I'm like, damn. But it just really brought up the question of, is this legal? So I had to do a little research, Shannon. And it says federal law criminalizes payments tied to influencing how people vote. But courts have historically treated broad policy promises, vote for me and I'll cut your taxes, differently from individualized vote buying, paying a specific person for a specific vote. Which sounds like what the hell he was doing. He said if Republicans remain, like essentially, if you vote for Republicans, you're going to get 5 G's.
4: That's literally what he's saying. That's literally what he said.
3: So
4: he said if they remain in control, he going to give us 5,000.
3: Right.
4: Do it now since you got it to give.
3: Do it now. That's what I said about the Doge. Do it now. Don't wait. Do it now. Do it now.
4: Send it up.
3: Straight. Send it up. Spin that. So what they are saying is, whether a universal slash party-wide dividend tied to an election outcome crosses that line has never been tested in court. So I'm assuming we getting ready to test it in court. All right?
4: Yeah, right. He never get in trouble. He just do whatever.
3: So, something relevant to site here. Remember when Elon Musk was saying he was handing out 1 million in checks to voters during the 2025 Wisconsin Supreme Court race? Remember that one?
4: Yeah. Mm-hmm.
3: So, a bipartisan panel found Elon Musk likely broke state law. I guess they say a state to make sure that it's not federal. State law by handing out those $1 million in checks to voters during the 2025 Supreme Court. They still lost that election, by the way. The Wisconsin Elections Commission referred complaints to the Brown County DA, who ultimately declined to charge him. That's interesting. That shows both.

0: that this kind of scheme draws real legal scrutiny and that prosecution is far from guaranteed even when it does. So, that was at the state level.
1: Insane.
0: That was at the state level.
1: And then he's saying he'll do this, but he can't spend money without legislation passing this. And it hasn't been passed. So he can't promise us anything. And I'm sad because a lot of people was excited about their $5,000. Mm-hmm. But it's just like, are y'all for real right now? Mm-hmm. Like, do y'all not remember like all these campaign promises he had just months ago that never happened? Like at all? But somehow he became like, what, a billionaire?
0: Mm-hmm.
1: He was able to pay himself.
0: Man. So they say in the federal deficit already sits at a projected $1.9 trillion for a full-year fiscal scale of 2026. National debt having crossed $40 trillion. It's a milestone that we've already covered on this show. A universal payment at this scale has been estimated at well over $1 trillion by GOP critics within Trump's own party, including Chip Roy. I don't understand how they're going to get this through. You see how that my accent kicked in? I don't understand how they're going to get this through, but I don't know, man. When we
1: people
0: come...
1: just hear go ahead, Shannon. Think it's the end-all, be-all. They hear him say stuff and they think, well, it's the end-all, be-all. And it's crazy to me that people can't even still believe a word that comes out of his mouth. Like, how are y'all being fooled?
0: Seems pretty easy to me. Seems pretty easy to me. When we come back, y'all, we will get in quickly to has he ever delivered on any of these checks before? And then after that, we'll talk about Tom Tiffany's plane crash and give y'all some updates on this governor. And that election don't go anywhere, you all. 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

0: Yes, this is the lunch break on the award-winning 101.7 The Truth, live from the American Family Insurance Studios. It's lunchtime. What you eating on over there, Shannon?
1: Man, I'm starving. You got something on the menu over there? Not a peanut butter cookie in sight.
0: Man, you know what?
1: You've been doing good. I will say, it's been a while.
0: I had some on Friday, though. I did have some on Friday. I had one. I started to have two, but then I just ended up sharing peanut butter cookies with the crew. That's what I ended up doing.
1: You know what? Small steps to big moves, you know? You got
0: this. Man, you feel me? Man, there's a lot on the menu for today, man. All right, I got something for him, Shannon. Let's try the Pink and Blue Health Summit, please. So join 101.7 The Truth for our first Pink and Blue Health Summit in partnership with the Medical College of Wisconsin, Saturday, November 14th, from 10 a.m. to 1 p.m. at Thrive on King. 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
1: I know that's right. Where is the Chula Vista?
0: I don't know.
1: I feel like I've heard that a lot.
0: I've never seen it. It might be a few of them. It's a resort. It might be a chain of Chula Vistas. So, I'm going to check it out, though. I wouldn't mind. I like a food voucher. I like a good food voucher, man. 833-212-1017 is the number to dial. 833-212-1017 is the number to dial. We talking about the $5,000 payout, man, yet again. You floated a few payments before that. It's in Wisconsin Dells, cousin Anita said. She said, Chula Vista is in Wisconsin Dells. So he floated this idea of this payout out before. Like we stated with the Doge payout, that was supposed to be 5 G's. Then it was supposed to be like a tariff payout. That was supposed to be like an additional 2,500. So really, bro, he like, you about 12,500 in the hole with the people, man. You got a lot of making up to do.
1: He got mad when that lady tried to ask him, but he said, not you.
0: Not you.
1: Not you.
0: Not you. He was like, shut up.
1: You're horrible.
0: Shut up. He was like, shut up. Making him remember stuff. He was pissed.
1: She just wanted answers. Look, she was waiting on that Doge check and the tariff check and stuff.
0: Boss leaned in like, not you.
1: He wanted to twist her lips. Come here.
0: Man, I'm telling you. All right, so real quick, has he actually delivered on a check like this before? No universal check has ever gone out. The pattern per Tax Foundation economist Erica York, a $5,000 Doge dividend was floated in February 2025 and quietly dropped. That was loudly dropped because I remember it. A $2,000 tariff dividend was promised in November of 2025 and also never happened. This new $5,000 pledge is a third version of essentially the same promise. The one actual payment that went out was that $1,700 Warrior dividend. So to roughly 1.4 million active duty service members in December 2025, funded directly through an existing Defense Department program, not Doge saving on tariffs. So bro just been all cap about this bread that's supposed to, he ain't really gave nothing yet to the American people when you really think about it, man.
1: I mean, he gave to his own pocket, so something.

0: Oh yeah, him and his peoples is good. They is straight. They want for nothing. You could believe that.
1: Meanwhile, we feel like we in a recession. That's insane. Nah,
0: we definitely in a recession. They might not be calling it, but a recession. But they definitely it's definitely in a recession. Man,
1: gas prices go up to like $6 this weekend or something like that.
0: Seven somewhere I saw. It was diesel. The cost of diesel per gallon went up to $7 somewhere, if I'm not mistaken. Moving along to Trump's crony, Tom Tiffany, his minion. Let's talk about. Let me center my laptop for this.
1: Okay.
0: Because, you know, I want to handle this delicately, as I like to say, right? Okay. So I want y'all to, what do y'all think? Do y'all think this, I've seen questions floating around, like, is this a publicity stunt and so forth? Is he following Donald Trump's patterns? Because a lot of people thought the whole attempted assassination of Trump was a publicity stunt as well.
2: Which one?
0: That's even crazier, because it has been a few of them, huh?
1: Right.
0: But the one where he had the ketchup on his ear. But that one. And then he had half a, like, plenty of people showing up to meetings with patches on their ear. Humans are very interesting. But
1: interesting is a good word for it, I guess.
0: So Tom Tiffany's plane crash. People,
1: yeah. Like, tell the people what happened, because I definitely want to hear what our cousins got to say about this.
0: Right. So confirmed by CNN, NPR, NBC News, Fox News, and the Warsaw Pilot and Review, all reporting within the same last 24, 36 hours. Rep. Tom Tiffany, the Republican nominee for Wisconsin governor, was aboard a small single-engine plane, a Beechcraft Bonanza, Saturday night, September 12th, returning from a campaign dinner in Oshkosh when the aircraft lost power on approach to Warsaw downtown airport. Pilot Len Bolt's exact warning per Tiffany, "We are going down. Pull your seatbelt tight." About 10 seconds later, the plane hit Lake Warsaw, roughly 70 to 80 miles per hour. Tiffany described it as a fast-moving car crash. Both men escaped through the passenger door. The plane began sinking, then swam 100 to 150 feet to a shallow spot where they could stand waiting roughly 20 minutes for rescuers after calling 911 from on top the sinking aircraft. Tiffany suffered cuts above his eyebrow, requiring stitches. Both he and the pilot were treated at Esperus Warsaw Hospital for minor injuries and released. The Marathon County Sheriff's Office, Wisconsin DNR, State Patrol all responded. The FAA and NTSB are now investigating. At a Sunday news conference, Tiffany grew visibly emotional, entering the Warsaw Fire Department, holding his wife's hand and thanking the responders directly. "This will not deter me in my efforts. I signed up for this job. We're going to finish the job." Straightforward human story, real. Firefighting emergency with a good outcome, right? Good moment to note, both candidates in this governor's race have now had very public, very human moments this cycle. So what you think?
1: I mean, it's just hard to believe anything that come out of certain people's mouths, man. Like, and it's so sad because we've seen, like, Trump do the us versus them thing where, mm-hmm. like, he makes you feel like you're in this big fight, and oh my goodness, somebody tried to take me out, and I'm gonna keep going forward. And it's just like, does pulling on the heartstrings make people want to vote for you, or do people actually want to, you know what I mean? Like, do people actually want to see results, and do people actually want

0: to like believe what their candidate is saying. It's just like knowing how many like smoke and mirrors magic tricks that they've been pulling to like pull people in. It just makes it really hard to believe, even if something is true. Like, could it be true? Maybe. But they landed it and they swam what, 10 feet? Like, it sounded like a safe landing to me, but you know, we're gonna get back into it. We're gonna get back into it. It sounds like we need to be heading off to break very shortly. So oh, look, we still got a little
1: We
0: more
1: got a
0: time.
1: minute and a half.
0: I feel like.
1: We do got Al that just called in. Let's go talk to cousin Al real quick. Al, how you doing? You live on the lunch break.
2: Well, my question is, if you live in Minocqua, Wisconsin, which is only 68 miles away, he could have got on US 51 and drove
1: Right.
2: just an hour, right?
1: I asked that question. I
2: So
1: was like,
2: why?
1: he got it good.
2: So why are you getting up in a two plane with no airbags? You know, I don't know. We don't tread water. We're not fish. We're American. Well, you could have just had a gas pedal and two airbags, three, four airbags, and a gas pedal. So you know, I just wanted to say that. And before I go with them $13,000 in checks, where they at? Where my scamming at?
1: Hey, spin that.
2: Y'all have a good one.
1: You too, Al. Shouts out cousin Al, man. See, that was a healthy conversation
0: all
1: with
0: right,
1: Al today.
0: All right.
1: That was a healthy conversation
0: and
1: with
0: right.
1: Al. No,
0: I
1: 100%.
0: Said, why are we flying? Like, dude, you could drive the whole Wisconsin. Like, what are you talking about? Why are you flying? Like, just super wasteful and super like, you know what?
1: Man,
0: Talking
1: I'm
0: about
1: telling you.
0: human-like experiences. I ain't never had to fly through Wisconsin to get like to a dinner.
1: And then Doug said, I will not let the, like, first of all, I don't want to make light of a situation, right? Because I would be like Jane, whoever was in the CrossFit thing. I'd have had doo-doo running all through down my legs. If I was on any plane that was getting ready to crash, land, water, or pillows, like, shoot, I'm letting it loose. All right, don't go anywhere, y'all. When we come back, we'll get more into this right here with the lunch break on the award-winning 101.7 The Truth.
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1: What up, y'all? What it do? What it do? We back with the Lunch Break Crew. Ray Nitty, Maybe Shannon, DJ Brother Z. On the award-winning 101.7 The Truth, live from the American Family Insurance Studios. Man, Shannon, how you feeling?
2: Man, I'm feeling all right, right? Ready to get into whether our cousins think Tom Tiffany is full of what that lady was putting out at the CrossFit competition.
1: Man, Robert Lance says, this story doesn't add up. Anita said, I'm just minding my lunch business today. She said she minding her lunch business. She's staying out of it. 833-212-1017 is the number to dial. Y'all buying this story, y'all? We don't want to make light of serious situations. But I don't know. Is it a pattern? Are we seeing a pattern here? I don't know.
2: Just like what you said when he gave that press conference, this is not going to deter me. Like, it's like he's almost setting it up to make it some type of theory that they're trying to get rid of him. You know what I'm saying? Like, to say something like that, it's right. Like, are you trying to set the stage for people to be like, oh, they trying to assassinate him now? Oh, my goodness. Yeah. We got to do something about this.
1: Yeah, so it's like, and then, so I ain't going to go that. So, you know, cousins, our cousin Shannon be, she a little bit off on the deep end, but you know, I ain't gonna keep going, and I don't know if anybody's trying to stop you
2: other than the pilot
1: trying to assassinate Tom. I ain't saying he ain't assassination worthy, but I'm just saying I don't think nobody is like thinking of that. Sounded crazy. I'm saying, like, I don't think he's on nobody's radar like that to where, like, people are that nervous of him to where people would be trying to take him out. That's more so what I'm saying.
2: I don't either.
1: So that's why I'm saying I don't think he was
2: crazy enough to think that.
1: Yeah. I ain't going to say I think he's setting it up to make it seem like it was an attempt to get rid of him, but I do think he is setting it up to receive some sort of sympathy and hopefully momentum off of it. Like, oh, he went, you know, America loves a good heartthrob story, a good sympathy story where, like, oh my gosh, this person went through this life-changing event. I'm going to ride with him, you know. So just a thought, man. Just a thought. We got Marlon on the line. Cousin Marlon, how you feeling? Talk to us.
3: Hey, what's going on? So, first of all, I'm going to ask this question. Have any of y'all ever been on, like, a private plane or anything to you know what I mean? Have you ever been on, like, a private plane like that?
1: I've been on a smaller aircraft, yes. Shannon, okay. Have you?
3: So,
2: I haven't. Yeah.
3: So
1: I've been on a seaplane version of it. Seaplane version is what, yeah, I was on.
3: Seaplanes, yeah. You go from seaplane. If you go from Miami to Bahamas, you can take those seaplanes.
1: Yeah.
3: But the thing is I've done it here in the state of Wisconsin. You know, going down to Delavan, Darien, you know, that's only like a 45-minute-hour drive. My guy, he had a plane, and he wanted to fly just to see how it was. It was cool. And why take an hour to drive someplace when you can take 15 minutes.
1: Mm-hmm.
3: You know what I'm saying? So I understand why he took the plane. Now, those planes like that, they don't glide or anything. They go down when the power goes out, they go down. And when, mm-hmm, they go down, you know what I'm saying? That's why it's still in the lake. I think it is a story because he is running for governor. I don't think it's going to get him any sympathy votes if that's what he's looking for. But I think that because it's newsworthy, people jump on it. I don't think he did it or anybody tried to sabotage him or they, yeah, tried to hurt him or anything like that. I really don't believe that at all. But, you know, it is kind of a newsworthy thing that somebody running for governor now, his plane fell down. But I get it. I get it. Yeah, if I had a chance and I was going to Oshkosh or Fond du Lac and I could get on a private plane, I would do that first drive up there because why take an hour 45 minutes when I could just jump in a plane, be there in 15 minutes, get off, get

0: my car and do what I got to do.
1: No, I agree with you. I agree with you. I just I think my standpoint was like, man, it must be nice to be able to have those type of funds to, you know, fly within interstate to get to. Now,
2: you're right.
1: 100%. That's a lot of ground folks need to make up and be in multiple places. So imagine if you got to go from Eau Claire to West Bend to Germantown and all of these places. He probably could hit 4 places in a day versus, you know, 2 driving there. So I definitely understand the need for wanting to fly and make up ground. And I agree with Cousin Marlon. It's newsworthy because he is a governor candidate. I don't know if anybody was trying to get him though, but I say this, Shannon, if you're running for governor and your plane go down and crash and survive, is you using it to your advantage? Hell yeah.
2: I would talk about it, but I wouldn't be like, somebody's trying to get me out of here. I wouldn't go far with it, but I'd be like, you know, it happened. I would obviously be like speaking about
1: it. I won't let it deter me.
2: But it wouldn't be like, I just thought that was an odd comment. Why would it deter you? What this got to do with the race? But we do got some comments. We got Robert Lance. He said it didn't look like 70 miles per hour damage to it. And we got Reginald. I'm glad to be joining y'all. What's good, Brother Z? Greetings to our host and hostess. What's up, Reginald? Reginald also says Shannon is right. Dude could have just driven the length of the state of Wisconsin in under 7 hours. Also, he asked, what's the MPS thing? What's the school thing MPS is cooking up? Jasmine Jazz said, I love Al. And Reginald said, anybody experienced a military plane crash?
1: Yeesh. No, I have not.
2: No.
1: I've been on a military plane and right. I had to experience a military landing in an active combat zone, but not a crash.
2: Reginald said, I need to fly from Lake Drive to 107th here. Put it on my tab. Straight up. We just doing stuff.
1: Man, straight up. Straight up. He was flying, but all jokes aside, man, glad that he is okay. Glad that the pilot is okay. Nobody was seriously hurt. So look forward to them getting back on the campaign trail. And hopefully we can reschedule this debate because I think the Wisconsin people deserve a debate.
2: Was it before or after the crash that he declined it? It was,
1: if I'm not mistaken, it was before. Or the debate got canceled. Actually, it might have been earlier that week. Might have been that same week, if I'm not mistaken. So, but I'm almost sure that the cancellation of the debate happened first. And from what I heard about the debate, it was you need both people to accept the invite, and only one person accepted. And I'm not sure if they shared who accepted it and who didn't accept it. But I got an idea of who may have accepted it and who didn't. Let's go talk to our cousin Robert on the line. Cousin Rob, how you doing?
3: Man, I'm doing all right. God bless you guys. And all I can say is it sounds like another Donald Trump stunt. It is so crazy, man, when these elections, one crowd want to give us 5,000 in. Now we got somebody jumping out of helicopters with one Band-Aid on. Man, you know what? I think they missed their calling. They need to be stunt men. Y'all God bless, and don't let the fake fool you.
2: Okay, straight up. Come on, man. They have been very good at planning people's faces, man. Like, let's be for real.
1: Oh, my God. Because Rob said the quiet parts are loud.
2: Real far. Come on now. Man. That's all I'm trying to say.
1: But, you know, we gotta have, that's why we got cousins, to say the things that we can't say. We can't say everything that's on our mind up here, y'all. We gotta stay non-biased.

0: This is family radio. No,
1: right. Oh, somebody asked about what is MPS cooking up? What is that? Cousin Reg. Reg asked, what was MPS cooking up, right? We are going to talk about that when we come back from the break. But essentially, MPS is developing a new committee, the Great Schools Committee. We're going to talk about that, right? But when we also come back, we're going to talk about the Clancy juror, the one that held out, the one that they said just wouldn't obey the law.
0: Man.
1: Guess that race. They said this person was arrogant. I had my feelings when they was describing this person. The things that they were saying. The things that they were saying to describe this person.
0: They say he took the strange man and fake jokes about somebody. That's not funny.
1: You said they what?
0: He was cutting up. He was faking like he was joking somebody.
1: Don't go anywhere, y'all. When we come back, we're going to try to figure out what the hell is Shannon saying right here on the award-winning 1017 The Truth.
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7: There's some things I want to highlight that we may not be cognizant of, and I know there's some of y'all are going to take issue with what I say, but I'm going to be factual and I'm going to be objective about it because they are still hard at work to make sure that we die fast, we live difficult lives, we make less money, we have less access to health care. Ladies and gentlemen, that's not... One time.

0: 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We are broadcasting live from the American Family Insurance Studio in the heart of downtown at the Avenue. I am the legendary Homer Blow along with my girl,
1: Bailey Coleman.
0: Great morning. How you doing and feeling, Bailey?
1: I'm wonderful. How are you, Homer?
0: I'm blessed. You know, it's like you're going to learn today. So we got an hour full of special guests that will be in from Versity.
1: Oh, great.
0: In the 8 a.m. hour. So from 8 a.m. to 9 a.m. on Truth in the Morning, we'll be joined by Versity, and, you know, which is located inside. Well, they have different.

0: locations, but we know they have a location inside the Thrive On King building.
1: Right.
0: So, yeah, we'll be talking with them. There's a Sickle Cell Summit. It's a lot of great things that Versity is involved in.
1: Oh,
0: and
1: yeah,
0: sometimes
1: definitely.
0: The community doesn't know. So
1: yeah.
0: You're going to be able to find out all the information
1: all the
0: that
1: things.
0: You need. You know,
1: all the things this morning.
0: But, yeah, Nurse Arian Kawanda, great morning. Love you. Appreciate you. Remember, you can watch us on YouTube at 1017 The Truth. While you're there, make sure you hit that like and subscribe.
1: Yep.
0: You can also check us out on Facebook.
1: Yes.
0: You can watch us on Facebook Live. And while you're on our Facebook page, make sure you like and follow that page. And it's all 1017 The Truth. So, yeah, Bailey, we had some rain.
1: Yeah. And I just got to say, mm-hmm. it was a little windy coming in, too.
0: Yeah.
1: A little windy.
0: Yeah. Well, you know. Yeah.
1: Some rain. Not nice.
0: Yeah,
1: not cute.
0: It is September 15th.
1: I'm still believing in summertime. A little bit. Indian summer. That's what they call it.
0: Mm-hmm. So, you know, we still got to get to the 23rd of September.
1: Yes.
0: Do you remember? The 20? Okay. Earth, Wind, and Fire. I can't sing, but you know what I'm saying? Buddy, say, do you remember? You don't remember that? That's a classic. That's just like Papa was a Rolling Stone. It was the 3rd of September. That day I always remember. That was the day. Come on, these songs are classic, Bailey. You can't act like you don't remember those dates. It's so, you know, people listen to some of those other pop songs and they'll remember the phone number.
1: 8675.
0: Don't even do it. Don't even do it. If you can't remember the 3rd of September,
1: it
0: come on.
1: It was the 3rd of September.
0: Oh, now we got it. Okay.
1: That day I'll always remember.
0: Okay, but she was looking at me like, what the hell are you talking about? I'm like, damn.
1: Come on now.
0: I was going to say, Bailey.
1: It's me. Come on now.
0: We gonna.
1: Other people, you could go there. With, right.
0: I was going to be. Right, no. And that's where I'm going. Like, we know. We know. We have hosted concerts by these people.
1: By the way, it's the 21st night, September.
0: Yeah, I know.
1: Do you remember?
0: And you know what it signified, right? The baby and
1: The baby. Mm-hmm. Yeah, I saw that on their documentary.
0: Oh, okay. Yeah. That part. That was a good documentary.
1: Yeah.
0: By the way.
1: Yeah, absolutely.
0: Because you got to find
1: out. Man, listen, I really enjoy. This is the part that I love about YouTube.
0: Mm-hmm.
1: You know, just going in and being able to see old footage. That's how I learned that all those vocals on Earth, Wind, and Fire songs,
0: mm-hmm.
1: there's really just two people singing them.
0: Yep. Absolutely.
1: People don't know that. It was just Maurice White and Philip Bailey.
0: Oh,
1: that was it. Background
0: absolutely.
1: Vocals too, y'all.
0: Mm-hmm.
1: The whole deal.
0: Yep.
1: They went in, they did the whole deal, the whole studio, every album.
0: Mm-hmm. Absolutely.
1: Like, what? Yeah, it was just Maurice White and Philip Bailey. The rest of them, they learned their parts when they got ready to go on the road.
0: Mm-hmm.
1: That was it. That was all.
0: That part, you know. let's see here. I want to try to send something. So, Bailey, outside of that, you know, what are some things that, you know, that is there's another, what, summit or something coming up that we're promoting
1: right,
0: on The Truth. And I think that people need to really pay attention to these things because when I say we got to come out,
1: right.
0: you know what I'm saying? We got to find out.
1: Ours is a pink and blue health summit, and
0: yeah.
1: it's spotlighting, giving out information on breast cancer and prostate cancer.
0: Mm-hmm.
1: Now, Homer, I know some of you have heard me tell the story about my family history
0: mm-hmm.
1: with breast cancer,
0: mm-hmm. Mm-hmm.
1: but what you haven't heard, you know, my sisters are still surviving and thriving,
0: mm-hmm,
1: you know.
0: Mm-hmm.
1: But I lost two brothers to prostate cancer. And one of them just passed this past September.
0: Mm-hmm.
1: So 1 year ago.
0: Right.
1: And 1 year ago this month. And my other brother passed away about, 6-7 years ago
0: mm-hmm.
1: now.

0: And, you know, those are things that are important for people to understand. It's important for you to get ahead of things like that.
1: Right.
0: Now, you know, both of their, you know, their illnesses were definitely terminal.
1: Mm-hmm.
0: And, but I will say this, that they both, one, what was crazy was one lived longer than the other because of the other ones.
1: Mm-hmm.
0: Because, wow. You know, people talk about the trials and all mm-hmm. the things.
1: Mm-hmm.
0: And, you know, of course, and I'm sure we'll learn more about that at our Pink and Blue Health Summit.
1: Exactly.
0: And this is the information we're trying to put out there about all the entities, all the things that you can or should do, all information that you that could possibly help you should you get into this situation or if you're currently
1: right.
0: there.
1: Right.
0: Right.
1: Absolutely. Absolutely.
0: And one of my brothers, my middle brother, who had come down or gotten prostate cancer.
1: Mm-hmm.
0: He did a bunch of trials.
1: Okay.
0: And not only to try to help extend his life, which they did,
1: mm-hmm.
0: but also, you know, his thing was, hey, if I can help somebody else that's mm-hmm. in a situation, you know, and he did. He's helped thousands of people.
1: Yeah. And, you know,
0: the different trials.
1: Yeah.
0: One main trial that he did that really, my brother, when he was diagnosed, he ended up living, he was stage four prostate cancer.
1: Mm.
0: Actually, both of my brothers were stage four when they were diagnosed.
1: Wow.
0: And my brother, I think he lived an additional, I think it was about 12 years.
1: Mm-hmm.
0: After a stage four. I don't know if y'all know what stage four is. It's
1: in stage, basically.
0: Yeah, that's like,
1: you know what I'm saying?
0: There's only one stage after that, right?
1: And
0: so, yeah, he added on to his life and was able to help even my older brother live longer
1: mm-hmm.
0: by some of the medications that he received. So, which proved to be helpful.
1: Right.
0: And my older brother, his life was extended as well.
1: Mm-hmm.
0: But, you know, these are the types of things we want to, information we want to get out there,
1: mm-hmm.
0: not just for breast cancer, because we're always talking about that, yes.
1: Mm-hmm. But and also men for, get breast cancer too.
0: Yes,
1: fellas,
0: they do.
1: You know,
0: they
1: you gotta,
0: do. They
1: gotta understand the seriousness
0: they
1: of
0: They absolutely do get breast cancer as well. But we also want to talk about prostate cancer. We have men and women listening to us, and your health and your lives are important to us as well.
1: Mm-hmm.
0: This is one thing that Sheree and I came together on
1: mm-hmm.
0: After I hosted Sisters Network event, mm-hmm. She Day. And Sheree and I came together on this and said, this is something we need to do for our community.
1: Absolutely.
0: You know, we have to, there's a lot of things going on. There's a lot of walks and all this kind of stuff. And that's great. The more ways we can get information out there, the better.
1: Mm-hmm.
0: But this is about you all
1: mm-hmm.
0: and us being able to help you.
1: Yep.
0: So we hope everyone will come out. We'll talk about it more later on in the show, the date and all the things.
1: Mm-hmm. And again, it's also another very important reason why, again, shout out to Harambe and shout out to Westcare. In August, when the second weekend in August, when I'm a part of the health fair that mm-hmm. they do for men,
0: mm-hmm.
1: But they also have things, you know, for women as well. But we know that a lot of men, and I talked about
0: right.
1: this when doing it, are stubborn
0: oh,
1: to the fact
0: yeah.
1: of going and get it checked out.
0: Oh, yeah.
1: And it's how a lot of them, unfortunately, by the time they do, they end up hearing the stage three,
0: yeah.
1: stage four.
0: Yeah.
1: So that yeah. means that there were some things going on because you don't just jump right to stage four. There were some things and some signs that people could have looked at that they don't look at, especially men.
0: Yeah.
1: Like I say, a lot of women, they can get a splinter or something, be like, oh, hold on, my baby finger don't look right. My pinky
0: right.
1: does not look right. I'm going to make me an appointment.
0: Well, for everybody, early detection is the

0: key.
1: Absolutely.
0: And so, you know, I mean, those are things we have to take in mind and we have to remember.
2: Mm-hmm.
0: It's about you. So don't sit there and just put it off or whatever. You know, let's come together. Let's be a part of this.
2: Yep.
0: And
2: proactive instead of reactive.
0: Yeah.
2: Again, because when you get to that reactive stage, like I say, a lot of people, when they get to the reactive stage, they've almost given up on themselves. It's like, I done lost the battle. So unlike how your brothers were like, hey, okay, I want to fight. Okay, let me go on and try these trials. Let me, you know, and if it extends your life any, you feel what I'm saying?
0: Right.
2: It was worth it. And they're able to, and when we talk about trials, people have to understand that. It's like, look, your trial may help somebody else.
0: Yeah.
2: Even if you end
0: up. It may, in a situation like our family, help my older brother.
2: Right.
0: My middle brother helped my older brother live longer.
2: There you go.
0: And, you know, so.
2: Yep. Anita Nicole, great morning. Love you. Appreciate you to everybody on our YouTube page. Anita Nicole said, I've lost loved ones to cancer and some were under the age of 45 years old.
0: Yeah.
2: Screening is so important. It is. We got to get ready to take care of some bills. Don't forget, coming up in the 8 o'clock hour, we'll be joined with Versity talking about that important information and events that are coming up that you need to make sure you take part in. Yeah, you don't want to miss that interview from 8 to 9 this morning on Truth in the Morning.
0: Mm-hmm.
2: I'm the legendary Homer Blow along with my girl,
0: Bailey Coleman.
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3: 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Bailey, there's a lot of situations, people talking about the shooting of Prentice Smith and with the policy, the standard operating procedure. The family is allowed to see the video, or they must be allowed to see the video within 48 hours
4: right
3: after an interaction like that, and it'll be made public 2 weeks after, like in 15 days,
4: right.
3: 14 to 15 days.
4: Mm-hmm.
3: So the public, we still have another week before we should be able to see that body cam footage from law enforcement.
4: Okay.
3: And we know that the family, when the mother saw the video, I don't know who I was with her, when she watched the body cam footage, and she was like, nope, you know, my son didn't have a gun out, or he didn't shoot the officers. So from what her vantage point and the family's vantage point is that it was, you know, unjustifiable. Then attorney B. Ivory Lamar ended up joining the family and taking on the case.
4: Uh-huh.
3: And they're, you know, trying to make sure that justice is served, or it was, you know, fair. It was a clean, you know, response by Milwaukee law enforcement. So we now have a situation where the police association, I believe, Ayala, I believe.
4: Yeah.
3: So he is saying, the Milwaukee Police Union, he has a difference of opinion and a different viewpoint. And we're going to play that because it says Milwaukee Police Union and family attorney disagree after watching body camera video of the deadly shooting. Now, B. Ivory Lamar, in this clip, you'll hear him say that he hasn't seen the video. So he's going by what the family, the mother, has seen, and her feeling like, nope, nuh-uh, something's not right, something's not right. So we're going to play this clip from WISN 12, and we want to talk about it and get your thoughts and your truth on it. Because, again, we know that there's a lot of tension between law enforcement and people in the community.
4: Mm-hmm.
3: And it's not just here. It's a lot of other places as well.
4: Right.
3: So, Xavier, great morning. Love you. Appreciate you. If you had that clip queued up, we can run that clip. And then Truth Nation, we need to talk about it. Get your thoughts.
5: Differing interpretations of what actually happened during last Tuesday's deadly police shooting now coming to light.
6: The family of Prentice Smith questions if their son even fired the gun that police say was in his hand during the deadly encounter in the Metcalf Park neighborhood, while the president of the police union remains fully convinced that his officer's actions were justified. 12 News' Maddie Augustine is one-on-one with both tonight.
7: Days after a Milwaukee police officer shot and killed 23-year-old Prentice Smith near 37th

0: Meineke, the president of the police union and Smith's parents, at odds.
1: The feelings and emotions from what they saw was described as being an execution. That's what they described it as being.
2: The family saw the same video that we did today, and that video clearly shows the opposite.
0: Milwaukee Police Association President Alexander Ayala says his officer is being falsely accused, and the body camera video of the deadly incident is clear. Ayala says officers were in pursuit of the vehicle Smith was in on September 8th. Then Ayala says Smith ran off and officers followed.
2: When the officer gives commands, the suspect does not acknowledge those commands. Instead, turns around, makes eye contact with the officer. I mean, that's, you know, that's target accusation right there. The officer grabs him, and then that's where the fight ensues. And then you see a few seconds later, what you'll see is gonna be the suspect holding a gun with his finger in the trigger, pulled all the way back. Clear as day.
0: At the scene last week, Police Chief Jeffrey Norman said the video showed Smith appear to fire.
3: Did the suspect fire his gun and or did he point it at the officer?
4: We believe that the suspect fired his gun.
0: The Ivory Lamar, the Smith family's attorney, has not seen the video himself, only relaying what Smith's parents have told him, acknowledging Smith did have a gun in his hand, but questions if deadly force was justified and if Smith ever fired his weapon.
1: If the officer indicates that he was shot in the leg, I want to know, did that bullet come from the firearm of Prentice, or was that bullet self-inflicted?
2: That suspect shot my officer in the leg, and there's a video that obviously shows that.
0: Lamar says they're calling for the video to be released immediately.
1: This family wants transparency, they want the facts, and they just want the truth to come out. You know, if the shooting was justified, it is what it is.
5: Certainly an interesting back and forth there. Maddie joins us live from the newsroom. Maddie, department policy requires MPD to release body camera videos from critical incidents like this one within 15 days. Do we know if that video will be released before next week?
6: Blake, we asked police that, but MPD only saying in response that they would release the video according to their standard operating procedure. So it could still be about a week before we get to see that video.
5: All right, Maddie Augustine.
7: All right, so Bailey, you heard their information and the disagreement. What do you think?
8: I think she's a grieving mother. Mm-hmm. And I think I would, you know, I understand, you know, when parents see their kids, they mm-hmm. see the sweet kid. No matter how old they get,
7: mm-hmm.
8: they see the baby.
7: Right.
8: Oh, yeah. But your baby had a gun in his hand, and that alone is a threat. You know, that alone is a threat to a police officer.
7: Yeah.
8: Unfortunately. And that's it, Homer.
7: Yeah.
8: I mean, I understand how she feels.
7: Mm-hmm. Mm-hmm.
8: I mean, mm-hmm. I get it.
7: Right.
8: Because you don't never want nothing to happen, especially to your child.
7: Mm-hmm. Mm-hmm.
8: You know, but, you know, even just having a gun in his hand could put him in jeopardy.
7: Right.
8: And absolutely. It's not just with the police. It could put him in jeopardy with anybody.
7: Yeah. Yeah.
8: You know, and that's the thing we have to take into consideration. But, I mean, and I feel for her. I really do. Because mm-hmm. you don't want your baby. Your kids are not supposed to pass away before you do. But always remember, we put ourselves in situations.
7: Mm-hmm.
8: We are, as parents, I hope we're a good example for our kids.
7: Mm-hmm.
8: At least be okay.
7: Right.
8: You know what I mean?
7: Mm-hmm. Mm-hmm.
8: But he out here in a bad area, and it looks like he might have, I don't know. Mm-hmm. But I know he had a gun in his hand, and right. that didn't look good.
7: Right.
8: Everybody agrees on that one fact.
7: Mm-hmm.
8: I don't know about the rest. I don't know who shot what.
7: Right.
8: I don't know.
7: Mm-hmm.
8: We just have to wait and see what, you know, what yep. it comes, how it comes out.
7: Yeah. And on our YouTube page, Eunice said, it's time for them to release the video to the public. That's the only way we're really going to know what happened. And Eunice, to that and to a lot of people who may feel exactly that same
8: yeah,
7: way.
8: Yeah, absolutely.
7: There's a standard operating procedure. Mm-hmm. It's just like, you know, and I know that

0: And it's not only when someone may lose their life. It's a lot of times that people question how law enforcement, I don't think it was this, even if the person wasn't fatally wounded.
1: Right.
0: But in so many other instances, we want to see the video. They have a standard operating procedure.
1: Yeah.
0: It's the same way that with anything else in life, you feel like you want your day in court.
1: Mm-hmm.
0: You feel like you want this. You know, you don't want to rush to judgment and be like, blam, blam, blam. So when there are policies in place, and that's even at wherever you work at,
1: yeah,
0: there are certain policies that are in place.
1: Mm-hmm.
0: And I understand we may want it to be expedited. Now you want to be like, forget that. Show me now. It's like, nope, that's not how it works. So we have to deal with the process of what it is.
1: Because
0: they shortened the time.
1: It's not even that long now.
0: It used to be much longer.
1: Yeah, I mean, they used to didn't even have to put it out there.
0: Right, absolutely.
1: You know, so, I mean, now it's what, 2 weeks or something like that?
0: Yeah, 15 days.
1: So, I mean, it's not that long. They'll put it out.
0: Right, absolutely.
1: They got to.
0: And they have been. They have been. You know, they have been. They've been following that. But again, another thing that also, you know, changed during the standard operating procedure is the time that the victim's parents or, you know, immediate family would get a chance to see the video with or without an attorney.
1: Yeah.
0: So that changed to 48 hours.
1: Yeah. Yeah.
0: So, yeah.
1: They could see it right away.
0: Right. Absolutely. Absolutely. And so I just need people to understand when we talking about release it right away, you still got to remember, especially with law enforcement, it's an ongoing investigation.
1: Yeah.
0: Sometimes, even at your job,
1: yeah,
0: it's like, okay, well, we got to investigate to see if this really happened. Now they got to go talk to different people,
1: yeah,
0: some that work with you, yeah, some in the upper management or whatever.
1: Yeah.
0: They got to do all those things before they can say, okay, we've done our investigation. Here it is.
1: Yeah.
0: You know what I'm saying?
1: Yeah.
0: You still fired. Or you know what I'm saying?
1: Right.
0: Like, whatever it is, good, whatever, bad, or indifferent,
1: yeah,
0: you need to reinstate them to their position. That you find out after the process. We know we're anxious.
1: Mm-hmm.
0: We want to see it. I need to see it right now.
1: Mm-hmm.
0: But we still have to follow the process and the policy that is there. It has been amended.
1: Yes.
0: So I think people should also be happy about that.
1: Yeah.
0: That it's at least amended, because it wasn't that before.
1: Right.
0: It wasn't that. So, you know, that's why I'm saying, you know, we get it. Like I say, we get the fact that if you are the immediate family and you're friends of and all of that, for you, I need it now. We in this microwave society.
1: Yep.
0: We in this get it now society.
1: Yep.
0: Everybody, I want to get it now. I want to, you know, and it's like sometimes you can end up coming up to the wrong conclusion.
1: Yeah.
0: It's like, again, the unfortunate, and I'm not saying this situation will be that,
1: mm-hmm,
0: but the situation on Mill Road,
1: mm-hmm,
0: when it was a road rage incident.
1: Yeah.
0: And the family and other people, all the social media, especially here, was like, he didn't have no. And then when it was time for them to release it in 48 hours for the mother and the family to
1: see
0: it.
1: Right.
0: They ended up
1: saying it was his fault.
0: So this is why I say, you know, we definitely want to make sure that we understand that. I know we're bloodthirsty, we're hungry, we now. That's not how it works. We got to get ready to take care of some bills. 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I'm the legendary Homer Blow, along with my girl.

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0: Homer Blow. 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Before we went to break, we were talking about the difference of opinion between the Milwaukee Police Union's president, Alexander Ayala, and the family and the family's attorney, B. Ivory Lamar, of Prentice Smith, who was the young man that was killed on 37th and Wright or Meineke. And it was after a pursuit, and there was, obviously, he was found with a weapon, two weapons on him, allegedly. One he had in his hand, one he had in his waistband, and there was a third gun found in the vehicle. But now there were two suspects. One got away, but law enforcement appears to know who they're looking for from what they said in the media and on, you know, on TV or whatnot. So I haven't heard any updates if he's been apprehended as of yet. But so we can't, you know, because of the one in the car, they were both in the car. So we can't say if that third weapon was something that was in the possession of Prentice Smith or not.
1: Did they catch the other guy?
0: Not yet. That's what I was just talking about. To my knowledge, I haven't heard.
1: Okay.
0: And I would think that when they did catch that person,
1: they
0: that
1: would
0: it would be news.
1: Yeah.
0: You know what I'm saying? It would be breaking news. The second person had

0: has been apprehended or something, but I haven't heard or seen any updates in that area. So I have to take it for now as if they don't have that person in custody. And with such a high profile situation like this, I think that they would want to let us know right away, like, okay, we got the other person.
1: Right.
0: We got the other person. So, yeah, but 833-212-1017. What's your truth when it comes to this situation? I know we get antsy. Like I say, we want to see it now. We want to see it now. We want to see it now. We don't want to follow the process.
1: Right. Well, I mean, the process is fine. It doesn't take that long. It's okay.
0: Yeah, but still some people are saying, like I say, no, it still should be right now.
1: Oh,
0: but
1: well,
0: but we're saying that now. I think it's a fair process.
1: Yeah, I think it's fair.
0: Especially 48 hours for the parents. 48
1: hours for the parents. Yeah,
0: family.
1: And then
0: 15 days for us.
1: Yeah, I think that's fine.
0: Mm-hmm.
1: I think that's fine. That's fair.
0: Mm-hmm. Absolutely.
1: That's fair. Yeah.
0: So, I don't know. I just want, whatever the situation is, I want to give it the time to play out. And I'm saying this, Bailey, when I talk about these things, I want people to know, and I can only speak for myself, that if I was the victim of a situation like this, I would still want the process to play out the way it's supposed to play out.
1: I guess.
0: You know what I'm saying?
1: Yeah, I guess one irritant to me would be the, what's his name from the association, the police association?
0: Ayala. Yeah. Alexander.
1: I kind of be like, yo, bro.
0: Mm-hmm.
1: Just let the police department do, I understand you're whatever, but mm-hmm. chill. I wouldn't want to hear from him.
0: I get it, but I think it's.
1: He's the only one out there defending the police officers. Mm-hmm. I get the whole deal. And that's pretty much what they pay him for, but he's kind of.
0: Well, I think Bailey, it's like anybody that has really had any kind of situation where there could be a lawsuit or it could be a trial, you are on trial for something or you've been arrested for something. And as much as you want to end up saying the truth of what, you know, no, and what is the first thing a great lawyer is going to tell you? Don't talk about the case.
1: Yeah.
0: Don't go do no interviews.
1: Yeah.
0: Don't go. Because again, some people don't realize and they don't respect the fact of when they say anything you say can, and this the big word, will be used against you in the court of law. So you out there because you want to get your side out and you want to tell what you want to tell. And now all of that can be used against you. And now people telling you, you should take that post down. But you up there on the post talking about, yeah, and I take out any of them. And, you know, da-da-da-da-da. You making threats against law enforcement or other people. Yeah, yeah, you probably didn't want to put that post up because that post can come black and give probable cause and motive.
1: Yeah, well, you should always look out for what you say and what you don't say online, no matter who you are.
0: But do
1: smart.
0: They, Bailey?
1: No, some of y'all just be putting the whole kit and caboodle out
0: right.
1: there. Right! It'd be the whole thing, whether it makes sense or not.
0: I synced it.
1: Yeah.
0: Those people.
1: Yeah.
0: And then when they had to go black track and
1: I didn't see
0: words.
1: Nothing. I don't remember nothing like that. I don't recall.
0: So we have to really be mindful, you know what I'm saying? Because you can put yourself where you're gonna get a visit. You're gonna get a visit. Be like, okay, oh, so you have information?
1: Right.
0: All right, we need to holler at you.
1: Right.
0: Oh no, my cousin. But see, my cousin is the one that she told me. Now a person that doesn't stutter starts stuttering.
1: Right.
0: Stuttering Stanley.
1: I mean, all of that goes for, what's his name, too? I feel like he irritates the situation when he come up starting to talk about all that. And I'm like, you know what you know. You got a little inside track or whatever, but you need to chill. Mm-hmm. You may be representing the officers, but you're not representing the department.
0: Mm-hmm. Mm-hmm.
1: And it would be better and mm-hmm. less irritating for the community and less agitating for the family, because that family seemed like they ready to

0: go at it now,
1: mm-hmm.
0: right?
1: Mm-hmm.
0: And it would be less agitating for them if he didn't do that. Just be quiet.
1: Yeah. Well, I think it's just the human nature of it all, Bailey. That's why I think that comes out. The same way that other people should probably not be saying anything, but when you are being battered, when you are being pummeled by the public opinion, you get what I'm saying? So when you're being battered, sometimes you want to...
0: Well, the police department deals with that all the time.
1: Yeah, but I'm just saying that he's not, you know, he's the union. You get what I'm saying? As opposed to... So I can understand if I'm being battered, even though the lawyer has said, don't say nothing. I'm like, man, but they tearing me apart out here. Mm-hmm. I get it, but you can't say nothing. Don't say nothing. Like, man... I'm telling you now, if I see some more, well, a couple more things, man, I don't know, man. I'm going to have to let my opinion be heard.
0: Right.
1: So I think that, you know, sometimes that thing can happen. And especially for him, you know, the whole law enforcement is his family. You get what I'm saying?
0: Right,
1: so it's like,
0: right.
1: Okay, y'all family saying this? Okay, my family, I'm going to represent for my family and say this. But in the end, we'll all get to see. And the good thing about when we get to see it as the public. Like I say, we got another week or so, or less than, that we'll be able to see it.
0: Mm-hmm.
1: And I like the fact that they slow it down. They draw circles around what you are seeing.
0: Mm-hmm.
1: They describe what you are seeing.
0: Mm-hmm.
1: So you'll be able to say, oh, okay, because that's what they did in that other case
0: right.
1: on Mill Road.
0: Right.
1: You know, they were able to say, like, if you watch this and then you'll hear, sometimes they actually narrate the footage
0: right.
1: too. So
0: right.
1: you can pay attention and be like, I didn't see that before. You know what I mean? So,
0: right.
1: So we just got to let the process go. And I know condolences. To all the family and friends of Prentice Smith, because nobody wants to have to go through something like this.
0: Right.
1: You know, it's a tragedy all around the board. And I think not just, you know, to try to justify one way or another, but you got to think of what those law enforcement officers, too, also have to deal with.
0: Right.
1: I don't think that, you know, we know that there are some quote unquote rogue law enforcement, right?
0: Right.
1: But I don't think that a lot of these officers go out here, I'm going to just kill somebody today. I'm going to use, you know, deadly force because of the situation. So they going through some things too, in my opinion. You feel what I'm saying?
0: Yep.
1: So, but it's like the hell with what y'all going through. What about, you get what I'm saying? So we have to, you know, I try to have a open view on the things. And I'm like, okay, yes. Even though this person hit my daughter's car and caused her injuries or whatnot, if it was truly a situation after an investigation found out that she was negligent.
0: Right.
1: You know, so as much as I want to hate you or be mad at you, I'm
0: right.
1: like, you probably going through some things too, because if somebody was to lose a life or even just lose a limb or something like that,
0: right.
1: you know, it can mess with your mental too.
0: Exactly.
1: And they got to deal with a lot.
0: Yeah.
1: They got to deal with every shooting that we hear about.
0: Yeah.
1: And that's why I salute the law enforcement, the firefighters, the EMTs, because they got to be right there. They got to sit there and work with these bodies that they know they're not getting any sign of life. But here they are for 40 minutes, 45 minutes, still doing CPR.
0: Right.
1: Even though you may have seen pupils dilated, you get what I'm saying?
0: Right.
1: Eyes fixed. You get, but you're still trying.
0: Yeah.
1: And now you got to go home and eat dinner.
0: Right.
1: And try not to take that home with you.
0: Right.
1: In my opinion, it's impossible.
0: Yeah.
1: We got to get ready to take care of some bills. Don't forget, coming up at 8 a.m., we will be joined by Versity. And there's a sickle cell summit that is coming up. And we're going to make sure that you got all of the information that you need, because we got all the right people, Bailey.
0: Yes.
1: That will be able to tell you why this Sickle Cell Summit is so important. We got to take care of these bills, and we'll be black.

0: And there's a sickle cell summit that is coming up. And we're going to make sure that you got all of the information that you need, because we got all the right people, Bailey.
1: Yes.
0: That will be able to tell you why this sickle cell summit is so important. We got to take care of these bills and we'll be black.
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0: Join 1017 The Truth for our Pink and Blue Health Summit in partnership with the Medical College of Wisconsin Prostate Health Equity Project. 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What's the address to Thrive on King? Homer, you got the address?
1: Yeah, let me pull it up. I'm up here enjoying grapes that you gave me.
0: Oh, my bad.
1: Bailey be bringing fruits.
0: Yeah, them grapes was not like, nah. Y'all know how sometimes it's hitting
1: Bailey!
0: Me.
1: Bailey!
0: I'm just saying.
1: I done put the gavel up, Bailey.
0: Okay. Oh, yeah.
1: I put the gavel up because I know that we'll be going into our guests that'll be coming in. And Bailey just, I knew it was going to be a moment. Okay. I knew it was going to be a moment.
0: You know, we got it.
1: Yeah. Bailey always on the moment. Let's see. Hang on before as I pull that up. But Abstract Nora 414 says, so they were involved. Oh, hang on. A failure to communicate said, that's the power of a union.
0: Yeah.
1: Something many of us no longer have.
0: Yeah.
1: And that's true. That's true.
0: Yeah.
1: And again, you want your, and which is what I was speaking on when I say that it's 2153 North Dr. MLK Jr. Drive. That's Thrive on King.
0: Okay.
1: 2153 North Dr. Martin Luther King Jr. Drive here in Milwaukee.
0: Okay.
1: But yeah, so the whole thing with that is you want your time. Like if you felt like you were terminated and it wasn't, you know, right or whatever, and you got a grievance or whatever, you know, you got, it's a process. They have to, you know, deal with that process. You think you deserve unemployment or whatever. There's a process. There's things you got to do. If you have insurance, whatever the case may be. So
0: I don't mind the process, but what I'm saying is everybody wants the North Side or our people to stop being so agitated with all these things.
1: Mm-hmm.
0: But when you have an agitator out there
1: mm-hmm.
0: agitating the situation,
1: mm-hmm.
0: such as, what's his name, Ayala?
1: Mm-hmm. Alexander Ayala.
0: When you have somebody
1: Milwaukee
0: out
1: Police
0: there
1: Union.
0: Agitating the situation, you know, and that's what it is.
1: Yeah,
0: but I mean, he's trying to state his facts,
1: yeah,
0: or whatever,
1: but
0: what he believes to be the facts,
1: right? But we got to understand it's agitation on both ends. It's just like when law enforcement is trying to
0: but
1: quell
0: you're
1: a scene,
0: expecting thousands of people to chill out while this is going on and the process is unfolding, and you're sitting up there going, "Chill out," but I'm gonna agitate you. Chill out, but I'm gonna agitate you.
1: Yeah,
0: you know what I mean?
1: Yeah, but I'm in. I'll agree to disagree. I'm just, we're looking at it at different vantage points. In my opinion, again, you can't keep throwing rocks at me. And then when I pick up a rock and throw it black.
0: But
1: no,
0: then
1: let
0: you,
1: those people
0: that's
1: throw
0: you
1: the
0: trying
1: rocks.
0: To get, that's you trying people, to get your get back.
1: No, yeah, you're throwing a rock. But again.
0: You're trying to get your get back by throwing a rock back.
1: Okay, but you've been bombarded with rocks. You know what I'm saying? So if you're being pelted. All I'm saying is I understand that even though in law, and I get it, you're still supposed to just try to keep your composure. Don't, you know, do like the chief did. The chief, like, I can't speak on all that because Walbatos is in charge.
0: And
1: so I don't get
0: But he said his things. What's his name should be doing?
1: But he did say the things. He said, when they asked him the questions, he said that, yeah, I did. And even those things, some people would look at it as like, oh, no, you weren't even supposed to say that. You know what I'm saying? So I get it, but you're not going to attack. I'm not going to let somebody attack you or you let somebody attack me without saying, hold on, y'all don't even understand the character of Bailey. Y'all don't understand the character of Homer Blood.

0: And what y'all not going to do is just keep on saying, yeah, but he. And it's like, you know what? Hold on. What we not going to do? You know what I'm saying? That was there again.
1: Yeah.
0: Okay. That's what I put my thing.
1: I'm sitting there going,
0: What is different here?
1: You know, what's going on?
0: Right.
1: What?
0: Yeah. So, but we got Al MKE. Al MKE, great morning. Love you. Appreciate you. You're the conversation. What's your truth, Al?
2: Well, first thing I'm going to say is you got to remember you're black.
0: Yeah, that part.
2: Don't put yourself in unnecessary situations.
1: That's true.
2: You still got to remember you're still black.
1: Yep.
2: You got to remember if you have a gun or not, you're still guilty.
1: Yep. Mm-hmm.
2: And remember, you're still black.
1: Yep.
2: Okay?
0: I need people
2: to remember this, but I need to ask you a general question for you and Bailey.
1: Uh-oh.
2: I know it might be controversial.
1: Uh-oh.
2: I was discussing something with some of my peoples, and they feel that ninjas will be the downfall of the North Side. How do you feel about that?
1: They're not. Okay, I'm sorry. I had to get one in there.
0: Okay, Bailey, what's your truth on that?
1: I'm just saying, you know, it is what it is. Here we are.
2: From 20th and Capitol, from both the gas stations, you got derelicts. If you go to Atkinson, all the way to Atkinson, you got trash. If you go up Atkinson, you got the prostitute nickel whores from the South Side who claim they're on this side of town now, and black people really have no voice. And black people, a lot of black people who work real hard, saying they're tired of the ninjas, but everybody has a heart of saying they have nowhere to go, but why do you care where they go? So that's why I was asking you, do you feel the ninjas will be the downfall?
1: Because
2: no money is coming to the North Side.
1: Can I just say, you know, when I first moved
0: Thanks,
1: here.
0: Thanks, Al. We'll let you know okay. our response.
1: Thanks, Al.
0: Love
1: when
0: you.
1: When I first moved here,
0: mm-hmm.
1: you know, you could tell I was from the West Coast, clearly. California mm-hmm. plates and all.
0: Mm-hmm.
1: But actually from Washington State. But when I first moved here, I wanted to be closer to my people. I was living out in West Dallas. I said, I need to see some of my people.
0: Mm-hmm.
1: And then when I moved to the North Side, I said, you know, I still love my people, but why? Let me just move a little further.
0: See, you know what? It's time to get ready for, I guess. Leave it to Shay Shay Foo Foo. Leave it.
1: I'm still on the North Side because I love my people, though.
0: Mm-hmm, mm-hmm.
1: I am.
0: Yeah.
1: I'm just not, you know,
0: yep.
1: in the teens or
0: Don't,
1: 20s.
0: We got it. You ain't on the low end. You on the high end. Okay.
1: I love y'all though. I do. Just stay over. I'm sorry.
0: Yeah.
1: stay over by Homer. Mm-hmm. Okay. What?
0: Listen, I'm getting ready. Listen, when we come back, next hour we'll be joined by our guest, Versity. But you understand, we know that it's two sides to every story. That's why it's important that the video come out. I'm not going automatically believe either side. And I know, but we got to still wait for the process. You know what I'm saying? That's the only thing I'm saying, Eunice. Failure to communicate said, as I recall, when police officer Kendall Corder was murdered and the other officer was critically injured, didn't have no problem with Ayala then. I'm just saying.
1: So that's not necessarily true.
0: Okay.
1: I did. We weren't doing this show, though.
0: Mm-hmm.
1: So, I mean, where was I going to express it at?
0: We got to get ready to take care of some bills, and we'll be joined by a guest. You know, we may have to pick up on this tomorrow.
1: Yeah, no.
0: Those are
1: facts. I just feel like he need to chill. That's it.
0: All right. Well, let's take care of these bills. We'll be black.
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2: And here's Heather with the weather.
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0: 7, The Truth, It's Truth in the Morning with Homer Blow and Bailey Coleman. And we have special guests in studio with us this morning from Versity. We've got Kristen Harris. I said that right, right? All right. Is your mic on?
1: My mic's not on.
0: Okay.
1: There we are.
0: We got you guys.
1: Press on.
0: Yes. Okay.
1: That's right.
0: Kristen Harris, Barbara Bell, and James Griffin. Good morning, everybody.
2: Good morning, guys. Good morning.
0: Yeah. So you all have a summit coming up.
1: We do. We have a sickle cell summit coming up at the end of the month, next Friday, the 25th.

0: at Thrive on King from 1 to 4. So September Sickle Cell Awareness Month. So getting the word out.
1: Mm-hmm. Yes, yes, yes. So sickle cell is something that affects mostly people of color, right?
0: Correct.
1: Oh, no, you got to scoot into your mic.
2: pull it down.
1: Get that voice on.
2: Yeah,
1: I can tell. That's a beautiful voice. There we go.
2: There you go. All right. Okay, repeat what you said, Barbara.
3: I said brown and black people.
2: Yeah.
1: Brown and black people. So how did we get the pleasure of being the majority in this particular disease?
0: Do you want to tackle that, James?
4: Well, it's passed down through trait. But coming from African, being African descended, malaria, the higher presence of malaria and sickle cell, having that trait gene protected people from getting malaria. And so it was beneficial over there. But in the U.S. where we don't have a higher prevalence of malaria, then when you get two parents together, two people together who have that gene, it's passed down to a child. And that's how we ended up with it. So it's rooted back to history.
1: So do both parents have to have the gene in order for the child to get it?
4: They do. In every pregnancy, it's a 25% chance if both parents have the sickle cell gene that a child will have sickle cell.
1: Mm-hmm. Okay. So is it possible for one parent just to have the gene and the child get it?
4: No. Both parents have to get it because each parent passes on a set of genes, and that makes up sickle cell.
1: Wow.
4: Both parents pass it down.
1: Okay. Okay. Very interesting.
0: So you may have heard of it as sickle cell trait.
1: Right.
0: Yeah. So that's the gene that he's talking about.
1: Okay.
0: So both parents have that sickle cell trait that's passed. Yeah.
1: Okay.
0: Mm-hmm.
2: And one of the things with that, when I know so many people that are living with sickle cell and know a lot of people who passed away from sickle cell. And in knowing that and knowing how that works, is it familiar, like some diseases that people may have, where you can be like, you could have the trait, but not necessarily pass it on?
4: No, you have to have that trait gene to pass it on.
2: Mm-hmm. But I'm saying, are there some people that are born that even though their parents may have it, but they don't end up showing signs of having the sickle cell trait?
4: Oh, yeah, that's true.
2: Yeah, that's where I was going. Because I know a lot of people be like, but my baby don't have it.
0: Right.
2: You know what I'm saying? Yeah. So they get tested. How soon should people get tested? Is it something that you can find right away, or is it something that after you continue to grow, then you kind of learn that, oh, something isn't feeling right?
4: Yeah, no, the best practice is to get it tested when their baby is born. So newborn screening, it's on the registry list now. So every baby born here in Wisconsin will get tested and screened for a sickle cell trait.
2: Okay. Kristen, for someone who has heard of sickle cell disease but doesn't know much about it, why is this, again, an important community health conversation? And we need people to come out because oftentimes, you know, people hear certain things about different summits or health fairs and they don't end up attending like they should. But yet they got family members and friends that may be battling with sickle cell.
0: Correct.
2: So, and how would you describe that for somebody who hasn't heard about it and doesn't know much about it and why it's so important to have the conversation?
0: Yeah, I think for us at Versity, you know, September, I said, is Sickle Cell Awareness Month, but it's a disease that isn't talked about a lot. You don't see commercials. You don't see TV shows around it. You don't see billboards, all the things that you may see for another disease, which is... Sickle cell is just as important to highlight. So at Versity, we are a blood center. So sickle cell is a blood disorder, blood disease. So we're taking it upon ourselves to have a sickle cell summit where we're going to educate not only just community members, but those living with sickle cell, clinical doctors, nurses who work with those living with sickle cell, the caregivers for people who are taking care of those living with sickle cell, because that's a toll too. And just talk about the overall disease. We're going to have some of our researchers that are doing the research around sickle cell disease from Versity. We'll have some doctors who actually treat those living with sickle cell disease from Children's, speaking about their experience and what they see in the clinics. And then we'll also have some sickle cell warriors, people living with sickle cell, that'll be speaking on the panel to talk about their experience.

0: So how does sickle cell affect family and friends?
1: That's a loaded question. I can let James.
2: Well, just living with sickle cell disease, it affects the family because it's something that the child is always in pain or may have daily pain or go through pain. And so those parents have to take care of that child and take their child to the hospital. Mm-hmm. And people don't understand the amount of effort it takes to take care of a child with sickle cell. And the parents usually have to end up not working because the child has either chronic pain all the time or it's just constantly up and down and in and out of pain. And so it makes it hard for a parent to work. Growing up, my mother had to quit her job just so she could take care of me because as a child, I was in the hospital so much.
0: Wow.
2: It was a monthly thing. And so, you know, it makes it hard to work and affects the whole parent.
0: What is the pain like for someone living with sickle cell disease? What kind of pain is it?
2: It's excruciating. So I don't know if you've ever jammed your hand in a door or not. I could just kind of compare it to that. The intensity of it is much more greater and on a greater scale. So to me, it feels like my body's being squeezed in a vice grip or just being hit with like a baseball bat. It's just that painful that you can't do anything about it but take pain medications like morphine and hope that works. If not, then you go to the hospital and they give you more pain medication and IV fluids.
0: Okay.
3: And for those who are listening, again, we're joined by Versity. And James Griffin, the brother that we are speaking with, he's living with sickle cell disease since childhood. So it's great to have somebody in here that can really talk about what those crises are like because he lives it.
0: Right.
3: To know that you're with Versity, like today, what would happen right now if you were to go into a crisis? What is that real life, real time? Because I know some people, as you were saying, that every moment of the day sometimes it's a challenge. But we see some of these people and they be at work and it's like, you having a crisis, but you're still working. So talk about that part because there's a lot of people, trust me, that I know that are living with sickle cell like you.
2: Mm-hmm. Yeah, over time, you learn how to manage it. So it's different pain levels. So if you can have pain every day, but some pain is just not
3: unbearable.
2: Some pain is not as strenuous as other pain. And so it can come on gradually and then just snowball into an effect where one minute you can be fine and then something can trigger it like a cold weather or just humidity or just even like strenuous workouts. So that can come on and that can lead you to have more pain, and then, you know, that's when it gets intense and you have to do something about it and either leave work and, you know, go get treated. Mm-hmm.
0: What types of challenges have you faced living with sickle cell in your family? What challenges has that caused for them?
2: I would just say just being the only one living with sickle cell in my family, just feeling like I was alone. But I've always had the support of my family. And so they had to either stop what they were doing to check on me, help me out, get me to the hospital, pick up prescriptions I needed. And so it affects the whole family. And that's something that people don't understand about the disease. It's not just like it's one person, me going through it. It's a whole family because it creates, you know, a lot of attention that sickle cell causes because, you know, the pain is unbearable. You always have to watch out and understand and make sure that I'm good. And so
3: that brings up another interesting question, which kind of I talked about a little bit earlier. So you said, you know, your family. So are you an only child?
2: Yeah, I'm one of four children and the only child in my family to have.
3: Yeah, so that's kind of like where I was going. Like, yeah. Does it skip? You know what I'm saying? Yeah. Like, you know, how is that? But do your other siblings have the trait?
2: Some have the trait and then none have anything.
3: Okay.
2: So I want to go back to what I said about the newborn screening. I want to make sure that I say it correctly.
3: Mm-hmm.
2: They actually test for sickle cell disease. And so the newborns, the trait has to be going through the hospital and you have to ask your doctor and request for it. Mm-hmm. And it's something called electrophoresis where they can easily just like a finger poke.
0: Okay.
2: So that's how people find out.
0: How did you and your family find out that you had sickle cell? And was it at an early age or...
2: Yeah, it was at an early age. So I was about 2 years old and I was playing across the hall from my parents. And all of a sudden I let out a loud scream. And when my mother went to check on

0: I mean, she noticed my hand, it was swollen and puffy. And in that moment, she had to take me to the hospital because there was no evidence of anything that I've had done to make my hand swell up. And she couldn't calm me down, and so I was taken to the hospital. And so that's like the first signs that is shown. It's either, you know, hand syndrome or foot syndrome. It's a different type of word for it, but your hands swell up or your feet swell up. And that's the cause for concern. And that's usually how it shows and presents in earlier ages.
1: Okay. Okay.
2: All right, we got to get ready to take care of some bills, but we're going to definitely get Barb involved here.
1: Right.
2: Because you have a very, very important role, and it's all coming together, you know what I'm saying, collective. That's what we have to do. And we're going to get some great information from Barb when we return. 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I'm the legendary Homer Blow, along with my girl,
1: Bailey Coleman.
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8: 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We're broadcasting live from the American Family Insurance Studio in the heart of downtown at The Avenue. And we only have James with us until 8:30, so Barb, trust me, y'all be here with us for the rest of the show. So we're going to get to you and Kristen some more. But James, a lot of the people that I know, and, you know, I'm blessed that I've never been, you know, diagnosed with the sickle cell trait. But they hate to go to the hospital, but because they had to take a lot of morphine, and a lot of them say that, you know, well, it's addictive. And so a lot of them smoke weed. I'm talking about like they smoke weed as if it's legal, you know what I mean? But to them, they say that it helps them with the pain, or, you know, when they're dealing with a crisis, and it kind of calms them down. Talk about that. Do you have to take morphine? Are you afraid of, you know, and because you've been dealing with this from childhood to now, things may have gotten a little bit better for you to be able to manage when you're having a crisis. But were you a victim of that, to where it's like, oh, morphine again, but at the same time, it took away the pain?
9: Here we go.
10: Oh, for me, I never really felt like I was going to become addicted. It was just something that I had to go through with having morphine. The second I was out of pain, I was able to cut off the morphine, stop taking it. But I know people like that, and they do deal with, you mentioned smoking, they do deal with it that way because it's just another therapy for them. But I would say that it's not wise to smoke because of the oxygen. Sickle cell affects your, it's because of a decrease of oxygen, and that's why your blood cells sickle. And so smoking could limit that oxygen that's going to your body, and it could cause other things like chest pain. So I don't think it's wise to smoke. So I never was one to smoke, but I know it's something that's being studied and has to be studied about the use of medicinal drugs. And I think it would be wise for, you know, the oils, people could use those, but not smoking.
8: So now with where you are after, you know, being obviously born with it and going through it, how is life for you now? How are you able to, because we hear that it's like uncontrollable, but, you know, are there advancements in treatments or medicine that help you to cope better and could help other sickle cell anemia patients cope better?
10: Yeah, I'm on a medication now, hydroxyurea, that came out in 99, I believe. But just being put on that helped me to stay away from having crisis and just able to live a healthy, normal life, because, you know, it works on the body. It prevents the body from having those crises. And so it was just something that I tried, and it worked for me, thankfully. I know other people, everybody's different. So for some people, it doesn't work. And so they're still looking for ways to treat their pain. But it's research out there that's being studied, gene therapy. But unfortunately, everybody won't be able to get that. And so we have to figure out other avenues and just, I think people have to just really learn and continue. It's a learning process every day, living with sickle cell and what works, what doesn't. I found out eating the right foods, eating healthy, and also drinking a lot.

0: a lot of water. I consume a lot of water and eliminate all the junk food, the sweets from my diet. And so it's bigger.
1: If somebody was to just see you out and about and you went into a severe crisis, what should we as the public, like as a person, be like, what the hell wrong with him? What's going on with him? What should people do, or what is the reaction that people can do to try to help someone if they are going through a sickle cell crisis?
0: I think the first thing is to immediately just take them to the emergency room, because you never know what's going on. There's a lot of complications that can happen from sickle cell, like it can cause strokes, it can cause organ damage, tissue death, bone death. And so it's important to just take that person immediately to the hospital so they can assess them and see what's going on.
1: What does it look like? What should people be looking for? Like, is there a certain thing? Like, some people, you might just be screaming, you know what I'm saying? So, like,
0: yeah,
1: what does that crisis kind of look like? Because some people may have seen people going through an actual crisis and didn't know what the hell it was.
2: Right, exactly.
1: You know what I'm saying?
0: Yeah, because of the pain, people may grab at their arms, they may grab at their back, or just be screaming. Like you said, it's so intense, and the intensity of it was the problem. It affects the body, and it's just excruciating. And so if you see somebody bent over or hard to breathe or just grabbing at their arms, legs, or just screaming in pain, I'm having pain, then I think that's when we can address them and just take them right to the hospital.
1: Okay.
0: Or even call 911.
1: Okay. Bailey?
2: So let's dial back a little bit, because you were talking about how you changed your diet. What's a good sort of barometer on the diet? What things are you eating now that you didn't eat before? I know you said you were taking in more water.
0: Yeah, a lot of fruits and vegetables, and I cut out the fried foods. So the chicken is baked now, just eating a lot of fish. And so I just think, like, anything that's water, because the water hydrates your body and keeps your cells from sticking together, binding, and that's kind of where you get those crises, because it creates blockages when those cells stick together. And so I just think anything that's heavy in water is good for a person.
2: Okay. So watermelon, cantaloupe, those kinds of things.
0: Okay.
2: Very good. Yeah, I know people are they're spinning in their cars right now because not in your cars, but you know what I mean. but they're going, no fried foods. What? I got to have me a piece of fried chicken. You know what? You know what, y'all? You're going to be all right.
1: We've got Andy on the Truth call-in lines, and maybe he has a question that you may be able to help him with. James, Andy, great morning. Love you. Appreciate you. You hear the conversation. We are joined by Versity here in the studio, talking about the sickle cell anemia summit that will be coming up. And what's your truth? What's your question?
3: Okay. Can you hear me?
1: Yes.
3: Okay. My truth is, first of all, sickle cell, it takes me back. Well, most recently, I just lost a first cousin to sickle cell disease in April. The doctor had told the family he wouldn't live to be maybe 25, but he lived to be 56, able to see kids and grandkids. And so I'm grateful for that. Also, I worked at a hospital some years ago, and I remember this young lady would come in, young lady, about in her 20s, and she had sickle cell disease, and they would barely treat her, and they would say, oh, she's just a drug seeker, and that just really hurt me to my heart, you know. So I think more attention and training needs to be done to these doctors and nurses and everything to be more enlightened about what these people go through, because that was just terrible. And also, I know a family, the lady had three boys, and all the boys had sickle cell, and they died at a young age in their 20s. Now, is this something that's predominantly maybe with males more so than females?
1: All right. Thank you for that question, and we'll have James or Kristen or Barb speak on that. Thank you for your call.
0: I'm not.
1: Do you worry about your mortality because of having sickle cell?
0: No, I just live life. I just take everything day to time. I just don't even think about it. I know they place limits on how long you can live, but I don't go by that. I go by my God.

0: And so I just worry about living life daily.
1: Mm-hmm.
0: But I want to say something about that because that's why we're here. She mentioned the stigma about going to the hospital. And this is why some people fight and try to hold off as long as possible because it is stigma. Since sickle cell affects African Americans, people of African descent, and we're not being treated by our own people, we do face that heavy level of racism within the medical care.
2: Mm-hmm.
0: We have to advocate for ourselves just to get back and get seen. And so it creates another added barrier to our treatment. And so we are considered drug seekers. We're considered frequent flyers, always coming into the hospital. We're considered non-compliant and just bad patients. And so it's definitely a misunderstanding of people with sickle cell. And I think because of the negative images and stereotypes that they have on black people as a whole, it affects people when it comes to treatment. And so that's why we get those stigmas.
1: So what is that like? And I know we got to go to break, but what is that like real quick when you have a primary care doctor that understands everything and then you just go back and forth to the hospital when it's bad? Or how's that look?
0: Yeah, so I have a primary care, watches the numbers, watches over me, prescribes the medication. But when the pain happens after work hours, you know, I have to be treated in an emergency room. And so these people are not familiar with people with sickle cell. And so they run their emergency room the way they want to run it. And it's up to them. Mm-hmm. The primary doctor has no say in how they treat you. And so you're seeing a lot of different doctors. Even the nurses have control of what pain medications to give you, the amount. And so that's where the trouble comes into effect. And so it's very hard on a person living with sickle cell. And it's actually disheartening. It makes people want to give up because they feel like if I'm in here and I'm in this pain, I'm being judged for the condition that I was born with, which I didn't choose, and I can't do anything about it. And the people on the front line aren't treating me, the nurses, the doctors, then why should I even keep going on?
1: Mm-hmm.
0: So it's a mental battle.
3: Mm-hmm.
2: So before we let you go, because we know James Griffin will have to leave when we go to our break, why is it important for people to come to the Sickle Cell Summit?
0: It's important to continue to learn about sickle cell. People think sickle cell has gone away. We're still dealing with the same issues. Sickle cell is still affecting us as people, African descent. And so it's important to get the information, get the knowledge, and you as a person can help advocate for us because the more voices we have, the more effect change we can make together, and we're stronger together. And so it's important to come out and just learn and understand about sickle cell.
2: And this will be for everybody. So, you know, there are children that should be there. If you have a child that has sickle cell, family members and friends that don't understand it and can look out for the signs that James has talked about. Mm-hmm. So it's important that everybody comes out. We got to get ready to take care of some bills. James Griffin, thank you very much.
1: Thank you,
2: Versity,
1: James,
2: for joining us on Truth in the Morning. We still got Barb. We still got Kristen.
1: Yes.
2: We got to take care of these bills, and we're going to put them to work.
1: Yes.
2: Because we got questions.
1: Yes.
2: And we need to get your answers. And if you have a question or something that you'd like to talk about, Truth Nation, 833-212-1017. We'll be black.
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11: Bailey, we're black.
12: And we're joined by Varsity.
10: Yes.
12: All right, so we got to bring Barb in this conversation. You know, she's got a wealth of knowledge as well. And because I was just thinking about, you know, there are different challenges that some of the patients.
10: Oh, yeah, absolutely.
12: With sickle cell have. And we need to know what are some of the challenges in your line of work, Barb, that you've seen that patients and families face outside of the doctor's office?
13: Mm-hmm. Well, I've seen situations where just as any of us, utility, financial, school, mm-hmm. employment, where a parent has to quit working to take care of their child, but there's no income coming in to supplement that.
10: Mm.
13: Or if the parent has medical concerns for themselves, you know, they have to focus on that child. If there's multiple children in the home, school clothing, school issues, community issues, you know, these are bears that the caregivers have to carry and deal with on a daily basis. And so where I come in with that, once we come in contact, because anyone that has social determinant of health needs to find resources within the community to support their needs.
10: Okay. So you're a community health worker. So you help them in their time of need when things are going wrong and they can't work because they got to take care of their child.
13: Right, right.
10: That's amazing.
13: You know, and, you know, there's a plan in place. I worked with children for over 30-something years.
10: Okay.
13: And my last 5 years was within the sickle cell clinic. And there's a 504 plan that parents have, you know, they can submit to their employer,
10: mm-hmm.
13: you know, making them aware that they have a child that's dealing with this chronic illness.
10: Okay.
13: And so that, too, can be barriers because even the schools sometimes don't recognize the needs that the child has because mm-hmm. they are living with sickle cell. I was just speaking with a child parent the other day, and she was sharing with me that her son feels like he's picked on and picked out because of the fact that he's living with sickle cell. Children feel like, you know, he's contagious and they can get it from him.
12: Mm-hmm.
13: And rather than understanding that, they make fun of him.
10: Wow.
13: You know, so at 10 years of age, you shouldn't have to deal with that.
10: No, you shouldn't have to deal with that.
12: So you work with the schools to kind of let them know how to handle some of these other children who may do things like that.
13: Correct. Education is the best resource to get anyone to come to an understanding of what they're dealing with.
12: Mm-hmm. How does MPS receive y'all being able to come in to talk to the children about sickle cell? Because, again, sometimes not every child really knows what it is that they're going through. Right. Their parents may know,
13: right.
12: but they may not really understand. And the message that you just gave about being picked on and thinking, oh, you can get it just because you see them or know.

0: the child or whatever.
1: Right.
0: Do they allow you to go into the schools to kind of like speak on it on different occasions just so the students can learn and even some of the staff?
1: Right.
0: You know what I'm saying? Because we can all be naive to it, because if it doesn't affect us, then it doesn't matter.
1: Right.
0: So how is that relationship with being able to go into any of the school system to talk about it, to educate people?
2: Well, there are schools that allow you to come in, and in my previous role, where we would go in and talk with the administrators, the teachers,
0: mm-hmm.
2: To bring an understanding, the school nurses,
1: mm-hmm.
2: To help bring an understanding to what this child is living with and dealing with. And
0: What about the students?
2: The students, we have right now with Versity, the street teams.
0: Okay.
2: Cameron White that goes into the school and speak with the teachers and the students in regards to situations and circumstances that they're dealing with.
0: Yeah, because I think that's so important again, like I say, I can just imagine what some of the children are going through, and then when they're going through a crisis all of a sudden, because mm-hmm. they could come on at any time.
2: Yeah, right.
0: And then other children just be like, ooh, like, you know, mm-hmm. see, I told you, don't touch him and all of that.
1: Mm-hmm.
0: The ignorance that we
1: right.
0: have in these situations.
1: Right.
0: So I'm happy to hear that. I'm happy to hear that.
1: What are some other ways that you bridge the gap with families and the kids?
2: You know, this is like a ministry to me.
1: Okay.
2: When I meet with families, I listen.
1: Mm-hmm.
2: And that's very important
1: mm-hmm.
2: to listen, not only to the caregiver, but to that child.
1: Mm-hmm.
2: And once you gain their trust, you're able to work together and come to resolutions. So, again, like I said, it's like a ministry for me to listen and find out where I can fit in to help support them.
1: Okay.
2: In their daily living.
0: Now, just a reminder for people, again, we have Versity in the studio with us from the Versity Blood Center of Wisconsin. This Sickle Cell Summit that we're talking about, Sickle Cell Summit 2026, is taking place on September 25th from 1 p.m. to 4 p.m. at Thrive on King in the Neighborhood Hall, 2153 North Dr. Martin Luther King Jr. Drive, and it is free, and you need to come out to be informed. If you have sickle cell, it would be great for you to come out, because it's a summit, and you may be able to get up and tell your truth mm-hmm. and how hard it may have been to get your family to understand what it is. Your husband or your wife or, you know, just your mate, whoever it may be,
1: mm-hmm.
0: to better get an understanding of what it is and mm-hmm. how, you know, you're going through things. So September 25th, 1 p.m. to 4 p.m. at Thrive on King. It is the Versity Blood Center of Wisconsin Sickle Cell Summit 2026. So we want you to make sure you come out. Again, it's free. So 2153 North Dr. Martin Luther King Jr. Drive. And Versity is also located inside
2: mm-hmm.
0: of the Thrive on King. But it is important, people. We often talk about, and I say this all the time, of things that we don't have, and they need more of this, they need more of that. This is a perfect chance for you to come out and learn the information, ask the hard questions, because
1: yeah.
0: That's what it's about.
1: Yes.
0: That's what it's about. You'll have people there that can answer an array of questions or situations that you may have. You wonder, well, where can I go to get this? Where can I go? And Versity Blood Center of Wisconsin will be able to answer those questions and direct you into the right area and kill some of those myths.
1: Yeah, mm-hmm. yeah.
0: That's a big thing, Kristen.
2: That's the thing.
0: Yeah, I was going to say for you.
3: Yeah.
0: That part worked.
3: I would just add to Homer, to that is on the 25th, we are asking people to RSVP. Mm-hmm. So we have an Eventbrite Versity Sickle Cell Summit. So if you go on Eventbrite, just RSVP. We're going to have food, giveaways, all the things. We just want to make sure we're tracking people. But also at the summit, our donor center, which is called Versity on King, will be open during that time too. So if you want to donate, mm-hmm. you can donate. And then we'll also have our blood typing team there.
1: Okay.
3: So that's where you can learn your blood type in the matter of 5 minutes. So
1: okay.
3: A lot of people walking around don't even know their blood type.
1: Blood type, yeah.
3: So you can learn your blood type, and you can also learn if you have the RO antigen. So the RO antigen.
0: Yeah, I would say, what is the RO antigen?
3: Right. Here we go. Education. So you may be O positive, but 50% of Blacks and African Americans have this RO antigen in your blood.
1: Mm-hmm.
3: And that is the blood that goes to people living with sickle cell disease, because it makes for the smoothest transfusion.
1: Okay.
3: So at the Versity on King location, we try to host a lot of blood typing.

0: events because that neighborhood, I mean, right on MLK Drive, a lot of black folks living in that neighborhood.
1: Mm-hmm. Yeah.
0: And we do find that there are a lot of RO donors in that specific neighborhood. So we need people to come out, learn your blood type, potentially learn if you're an RO donor, and then hopefully donate, because then we'll have that blood on site for those living with sickle cell disease. So that's another piece.
1: So,
2: because blood transfusion is really a big situation for those people who are living with sickle cell.
0: Yeah.
2: They often have to come in and get a blood transfusion.
0: That's what it is,
2: So that's
0: those crises, they need that blood. Right. And so if the hospitals don't have the blood on hand, then what do we do?
2: Wow.
0: So we have to make sure we have enough blood in these hospitals that are RO for those living with sickle cell.
1: So, Kristen, what's the goal for all of this?
0: The summit?
1: Yes, not only the summit, but for Versity on King.
0: Oh, man. Versity on King, we've been open now for 2 years.
1: Okay.
0: And so before, we had a presence in these neighborhoods, so in the Brownsville neighborhood, but it was at a school or a church. We'd have a mobile blood drive.
1: Okay.
0: But then it's like, if I missed the blood drive at my church, I forgot about Versity. I forgot about blood donation.
1: Right.
0: In black and brown communities, we're not really being raised to go donate blood. You know, it's like, I don't trust needles. What's going on? So us being in this community and in this neighborhood as a fixed donor center is saying, come on a regular basis, come donate with us. You know, don't worry about if you miss it at your church or your blood drive at your school or your son's school, child's school. We're here. Get to know our phlebotomist. So we host tours. We allow students to come in and just get to see the process of donating blood. We allow organizations to take over our donor center, and maybe one person donates and then five more people get in a chair because they saw their friend, family member do it. So just a lot of education in this building around just building trust. You know, we're not necessarily a hospital clinic, but we are a part of healthcare, and we do have needles, and we're in a black community. And so there's a lot of mistrust. There's a lot of, I've seen Barb, we've been out, and people like, no, I don't mess with needles. No, I don't do that. And people come in with all kind of tattoos.
1: Right.
2: They
1: mess with something. So
0: the goal, and I would mention too, Versity on King is the only donor center in the country, the nation, inside of a community resource hub.
1: Okay.
0: So there's a lot of eyes on Versity from a blood perspective, you know, from Washington, just to see how things go with us being in this community resource hub and what we can accomplish here. So,
2: all right, we got to get ready to take care of another set of bills. 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Pleased to be joined by Versity. Of course, I got some questions about the blood situation when we return.
0: Oh,
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7: Welcome, Black Truth Nation. I'm the legendary Homer Blow, along with my girl,
8: Bailey Coleman.
7: And we're joined by Diversity Blood Center of Wisconsin. We've got from the Thrive on King location.
8: Yes.
7: We've got Barb. We've got Kristen. And we had James with us earlier.
8: James had to leave.
7: Yep.
8: But we good.
7: That's that part.
8: Shout out to James.
7: Yep.
8: Sisters, we appreciate you down. Stopping by.
7: Yeah, that part, that part. The Sickle Cell Summit is coming up on September 25th, 2026, from 1 p.m. to 4 p.m. at Thrive on King in the Neighborhood Hall, 2153 North Dr. Martin Luther King Jr. Drive. Now, where can they go to register? Because you are hoping that people will register to attend the summit.
9: Yep. So you could go to Eventbrite, Versity Sickle Cell Summit.
8: So okay.
9: Just type it in there. It's also on Versity Blood Center of Wisconsin on our social media. We have a flyer with a QR code, so just scan the QR code there.
7: Mm-hmm. Someone on YouTube wanted to know, Versity, have you connected to the national organization and the work that happens nationally?
9: Yes, we have. We have researchers, sickle cell researchers at Versity who work very closely with national, and they kind of relay that information to our team. So we don't necessarily directly on the community education side, but the researchers do.
7: All right.
8: Mm-hmm. Why, again, because you guys went over this before, but it bears repeating, why blood donation is so important?
9: It saves lives. I mean, anything you can think of, a tragedy, shooting, stabbing, complications with labor, cancer patients, sickle cell, people living with sickle cell disease, the list goes on and on. So,
8: because our people, we don't really even want to think about it. Now, I remember being a young girl and my mom saying to me, oh, no, because, you know, we would have this blood drive at school all the time. Now, I was out in the suburbs. I ain't going to lie. It was a shay-shay-poo-poo a bit.
7: It's
8: okay.
7: We already know.
8: But she would always say, nope, you need to wait. You know, somebody in the family needs it, then you can donate. But not this just random stuff. No. Nope.
9: Yeah. Mm-hmm.
8: Nope. Mm-hmm. And I never was I was mad because I wanted to do it just because I wanted to be with my friends. Right. Yeah. But I never said, well, why not? But I think she would have probably just said, just, you know, because later on.
9: Yeah.

0: it became I was actually the only person that could donate to my mother. Mm-hmm. I had to do platelets,
1: yep.
0: the blood, mm-hmm. the whole deal, mm-hmm. because she was sick. She had mm-hmm. cancer. Mm-hmm. And yep. so my siblings weren't able to because they were sick and all kinds of stuff going on.
1: Yep.
0: So, you know, what's the difference between me giving then and me just giving at random? Nothing, right?
1: No.
0: You know?
1: There is no difference.
0: Yeah.
2: But, you know, I want to say that... one pint of your blood could save three lives.
0: There you go.
2: Mm-hmm. If you are an organ and tissue donor, you could save eight lives.
0: Mm-hmm. Well, wow.
3: You know, here's what I was going to say, mm-hmm. right? here's my, throw it out there. Here's my, throw it out there. Y'all ready?
1: No.
3: Batter up. Okay, so can you please, because I believe that there are a lot of people that really get this confused. Be like, oh, I get blood every week. I go to the plasma center.
1: Oh,
3: please,
1: Lord.
3: Let's talk about it. These people, it's some people.
0: They think like,
3: I donate blood. I think I twice a week or however long they get to do it or whatever. So please yes. break down the difference between people who are at a plasma center and an actual blood center.
1: They show up at our Versity on King location sometimes like, I want to give plasma. How much you guys pay? It's a totally different experience. They're literally, you're going to a plasma center, you're getting money, and they can use that plasma for makeup products, testing, who knows what.
0: Mm-hmm. Right.
1: That's it. That doesn't go to hospitals, saving lives, none of that. When you donate blood, we, Versity, give blood to all the hospitals in Wisconsin.
0: Okay.
1: So if you're donating in Wisconsin, your blood is saving lives in Wisconsin.
3: Is there still a shortage? Oftentimes I hear about the shortage of blood donations, and it's also why I see a lot of organizations partnering with Versity to say, hey, you can do it at my location. You can do it at my location. Is there a shortage, and how important is it? Because... Mm-hmm. You know, it's a lot of people that are getting shot in our community.
1: Yeah, I know.
3: And those victims, you know, that blood, if it's not there, what's next?
1: So right now we're okay. So there are times where we have like SOSs where we're like, we need blood now. Mm-hmm. The end of the year, we start to push it because people, it's getting cold. They don't want to come out as much. People are with family, vacations, things like that. Mm-hmm. Summer can be a little difficult sometimes too. With the kiddos out, so we do a lot of blood drives at high schools. So when school's out, family vacations, but yeah, the colder months and sometimes the summer, obviously, with people traveling. But yeah, people are constantly going through something. Mm-hmm. So I know years ago when that guy ran his car through the Brookfield Parade, everybody ran to go give blood.
0: Right.
1: But what people don't understand is that's great if we could get that energy all the time. Right. But that blood still has to be tested. Mm-hmm. It has to go through a process. We don't just take your blood and give it to Bailey tomorrow, you know? So I think people are like, how can I help? How can I help when something bad happens? But I try to tell people something bad is happening every day, unfortunately. Mm-hmm. Every day. So we need that energy every day.
3: I'm going to yield my portion of my closing because I want Barb and you, Kristen, to kind of sum it up. Again, the importance of what each of you do and why it's important people also come to the Sickle Cell Summit 2026.
2: I'd like to say that it's important for me when I'm engaging with people in the community to understand that there is a help. You know, I tell people I don't have a magic wand, but I'm willing to work with you if you work with me. There's needs for transportation, food, clothing, housing, employment. You know, then we're going to get you connected to those resources. And so I am that one that's seeking out, you know, what's available, what's that I can share with the community. My service is not just to people living with sickle cell, but it's for the community. Mm-hmm. I am here to work with you and for you.
3: Chris.
1: I would just say education and awareness. I think, again, you know, I've been with Versity almost 4 years. I knew what sickle cell kind of was, but now being in this role and just working closer with James, it needs to be talked about, you know, beyond September. So we're taking September to take this time. We have several vendors that are going to be actually tabling at this event. And when we mentioned it, we had people were coming to us from all different organizations. Can we table? Can we meet people? Can we talk about sickle cell? We want to know more. So there is the need. And so I just want to get people educated. I want people to learn.

0: your blood type. I want us black and brown people to understand we need to donate. You know, we need to start trusting. We have phlebotomists that work at the Varsity on King location who some of them live in the neighborhood. So they're of their community. You know, they're trustworthy. So we want people to just donate and get educated. So
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Good morning. Welcome to the program. Today is Tuesday, September 15th, 2026. Congratulations, Milwaukee. You had a banner day yesterday. In fact, we had such an incredible day yesterday. We titled the program a $2 million day. Typically, that would be very good news because $2 million, well, that's nothing to shake a stick at. That would move the needle a little bit. But this $2 million distinction that we received yesterday was not money that is going into our pockets. This is money that is leaving and money that we will likely never see again and money that will continue to have a cost even after the $2 million that we technically don't even have has been exhausted. Yesterday, I took my sweet time in illustrating the real cost of violence in our community. There are so many hidden costs that most of us don't see. And I believe that some of those hidden costs that have never really been explained or demystified to us are the reason why I believe there, amongst some people, there is a far too high misery index in the city of Milwaukee. This is not a miserable city, but there's an index of misery that exists amongst far too many people. And you can get little hints and little sprinkles of it when you hear people saying negative things about the town and when they're highlighting the violence and when they're waxing nostalgic about how things used to be back in the old days. The shootings, the fatal and the non-fatal type, have a tremendous cost, including the crime scene costs where the police have to show up and EMTs have to do their job. There's hospital and medical costs, every single shooting. Then there's the criminal justice costs. You got to get a prosecutor. You probably have to get a public defender, judges, court commissioners, jurors.

and their lost time from work and productivity. And then, of course, assuming that these cases are resolved and it leads to someone's incarceration, that's a very heavy cost as well. What about the victims? Victims are going to need restitution. Victims are going to need services. And this is every single violent incident that takes place in the city. We were able to put a number on the cost of these incidents. A fatal shooting costs taxpayers and Milwaukee residents $2,054,000 per fatal shooting. Do the math. Non-fatal shootings cost $644,491. Yesterday, we had three of them. So add up the tally. I'm going to continue to talk about this because once I make these costs real and then we see all of the things that we are not getting, all the amenities, because I listen to my colleagues' programs and also listen to you all when you chime in. Maybe you chime in via the YouTube chat, which is at 1017 The Truth on YouTube. If you're not subscribed, by all means. And you wish that we had these services, or we need to build this, or we need to reconstruct that, or this needs rehabilitation, and all of those things that we need. I don't disagree with not naying one of you. We do need some of those things, because whenever the public has a desire for something, well, the public should get it. But we don't have the money. I also want to, and think I did a little bit of it yesterday, counter the notion that we spend so much money downtown. And if you look at downtown and where it has moved and evolved and all the things and the amenities that we have, including the buildings and a relatively new Milwaukee Bucks Arena and the whole Deer District, yes, we have put a sizable amount of investment downtown, but that investment pays off. So the more money that we put, the more investment that we put in places that are likely to appreciate with value, one. Number two, that are likely to bring more people, bring more travelers, bring more tourists, and bring their sweet wallets. Those are worthwhile investments. I'm very happy that we made the $300, $400, maybe $500 million investment in the Baird Center, because we get so many conventions, don't we? We get all sorts of conventions. And I'm not just talking about anime conventions and other conventions. We had the Jehovah's here. That was so lovely. They were nice, I guess. They didn't shoot anybody, which is good. The Jehovah's had their convention here in 2020. The Democrats had their presidential nominating convention here. Nobody showed up because it was COVID. 2024, the Republicans had their convention here. Nearby, also in 2024, the Kamala Harris and Democrats, they did their convention in Chicago, but Kamala did something very special. I don't want us to forget this, because when we have this misery index that I'm again going to measure today, and I'm going to quantify it in a much different way, I'm going to show you exactly all the things that we are not getting, all the things that we are missing, all the things that I know we should have to be a successful and productive city, because that's my goal. I want this to be a successful and productive city, because damn it, I'm not leaving. I can't leave. I'm too old to leave. And my house is almost paid for. Never thought I'd see the day. Boy, when I got that stack of mortgage papers when I first signed my mortgage, I'm like, I'm going to die first. Because the year of my mortgage payoff was so in the future. I was like, I don't even know what a 2030 looks like. Now I can smell 2030. I smell it. And you know what it smells like? Almost said something I shouldn't have, but boy, it's the sweetest smell a growing boy knows. Oh, Sierra's in the producer studio. I better keep it clean. The fact that Kamala Harris left Chicago to come to Milwaukee to the Fiserv Forum to accept her nomination showed us more love than the city in which she was holding her nominating convention. She got on the highway. She drove up through Kenosha and through Racine. Don't know how she made it, but came here and accepted her nomination in person in Milwaukee while the people in Chicago had to watch it on a screen. That was a very proud moment because she showed us a tremendous amount of love. And so there are some things.

things about this city that are worth holding on to. We're a diamond, a dirty, unpolished, jagged, yet to be refined diamond. I hope that we can get there. I want to set a goal for this town to get us closer to our brilliance that I know that we can ultimately showcase to the world. But we are not going to be able to do it unless we can some kind of way get our hands around some of these social issues and plagues that are damning this city from realizing its full potential and also harming another generation. I want to speak to that just for a second, then I'm going to get into some nitty gritty and some details, including the 3 non-fatal shootings that took place yesterday, each with a cost of $644,491, so roughly about $2 million just yesterday. We cannot continue on this pace. And here's what I believe that we are fighting against, because yesterday, I don't know, I went back and listened to yesterday's program and some of the calls. Holy smokes, you guys are murderous. I was kind of blown away by that when I asked, well, what should we do? What should we do about these people that are causing the problems, that are costing us so much money? We have this thing in Milwaukee. It's called the VIC, the VIC, a violence industrial complex, because there are so many organizations, there are so many agencies, there's so much law enforcement, there's so many prosecutors, there's so many courts, there's so much Department of Corrections, there's so much incarceration, that each crime that is committed, particularly the violent ones, and especially the worst of the violent ones, which is homicide, it starts this chain reaction of spending, and it's an entire industry. We have nonprofits that are dedicated to fighting the violence and victim services. And of course, we have the nonprofit agencies that work with the youth in hopes that the youth have more alternatives and diversion programs. It's a multi-million, almost billion, in some cases exceeds $1 billion that we spend on that. If we could just prevent 10% of the homicides in this city. I don't know how we do it, because right now we're not doing a good job of it. If we can prevent 10% every single year, we'd be saving and could reinvest something like $20 to $25 million that we didn't have before. We could invest it, I don't know, job training programs. We can give homeowners grants so they can fix up their houses. So many things we can do with the money. And so that's where I think our focus should be. Now, I don't have the solution. I think a lot of folks may listen to talk radio and think like, oh, we have it figured out. Clearly we don't, because we're sitting here. If I had the solutions, I would be out solutioning. Instead, I'm trying to engage and, in cases, enrage and spark something in someone who may be listening for the first time or a long time to think about things a little bit differently and to look at their lives and see what they can do and what they can shift and what they can adjust to make this town just a little bit better. So we're going to dig in a little bit today. We're going to talk about some things. And, of course, your commentary, always welcome. We love to hear from you. And we keep it relatively open. So I could be talking about who knows what. But you might want to call and tell us that you're getting an ice cream cone from McDonald's at 9 o'clock in the morning. We just entertain all callers just because, why wouldn't you? I'm going to talk about some things, including where I believe our focus should be in moving forward. But also there's a, I don't even know how many people it is. It's enough, maybe even too many, that have normalized some of the behaviors that end up causing the crime, that are the crime, and that bring the ire of the community to such a level that you all were suggesting the death penalty yesterday. We got several people saying, well, we just got to get rid of these people. We got to get rid of them. Like, that sounds really fatalistic. And then I asked the question, well, where are we going to send them? I don't know. We should kill some of them and then send them away. Where are we going to send them? Who's going to take them? Who's going to pay for their relocation? So that's ridiculous. But the problem that we have, and let's not focus on holocausting our own people,

0: Too many people think that the violence in this city is normal, that the bad behaviors are normal, that the destruction of private property is normal, stealing cars, driving recklessly, fighting every time you have any kind of a disagreement with anyone, but fighting on site, not let's go to the back of the school yard and fight. I'll meet you by the bleachers. They fight anywhere. That's normal to them. That is what we are up against. They have just normalized these behaviors. In fact, not only is it normal, I think for some of them it's fun. It's not fun because it costs us too much money. Speaking of money, NPS is already warning us. They're going to ask you for another $355 million. And so we have a YouTube poll because, you know, I'm curious about this one. Now, we've given them a couple of referendums in the past. Now, we just gave them $252 million. When was that? 2023? 2024? I don't know what they did with that. They got $1 billion worth of COVID money. Don't know what they did with that. Probably cocaine. Not sure. Don't know. It's gone. Could have upgraded the air conditioner. Didn't do that. So they had to take the second day of school off. First day of school, yay. Second day of school, everybody stay at home because it's hot outside. How come we don't have air conditioners? I don't know. We spent the money. Then we gave them $87 million back in 2020, April of 2020. And now they say they need an additional $355 million. Get this. You ready for this? To build new schools. No, you're not. No, you're not. You know how many empty schools we have right now? You know how much NPS surplus property? We have so many empty school buildings. The district is a shell of its former self. The district probably used to hold better than 100,000 kids went to NPS. Now it's like 60,000. And they want to build new schools? No, you ain't. You bet now you better turn some of them schools into apartment complexes. You better sell some of that surplus property to other high-performing schools that don't have the money to build a building. We're, as taxpayers, I'm just going to share this with you. I got to take a break. We're going to talk about a lot of stuff today. It costs us between $600,000 and $1 million every single year just to maintain NPS buildings that are empty. $1 million every single year. Those buildings could be sold. Those buildings could be repurposed or repackaged into something that could be generating more tax revenue because the district doesn't want other types of schools that may outperform MPS to be in the same ecosystem as them because then more parents will choose those other schools. And they are literally holding us hostage at the same time they're asking us for $355 million to build new schools, you better not. Who is NPS's mama? Because they wouldn't raise right. We're going to talk about that today, too. You ain't getting not nan a penny for me the way my property taxes went up. I ain't having it. Got that letter in the mail. Hi, Sherwin, your property taxes are a little short. We're going to have to, you got to pay more every month because of the property taxes. And of course, I did what everybody else did when I got the letter. I used a lot of four-letter words. My neighbors almost called the police. Sherwin, why are you cussing so much? Did you check the mail yet? Don't go check your mail and see how much the property taxes. Y'all trying to prevent me from paying off my house. That's what it is. You can't keep a good brother down. You're listening to The Truth with Sherwin Hughes on 101.7 FM. I'll be right back.
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0: talking about guns with others might not always feel comfortable, but it could save a life. Here's a way to start a conversation. Your family is going over to your neighbor's home for dinner for the first time. How would you ask if there are any unlocked guns in the home?
1: Hey!
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0: Our phone number here is 833-212-1017, 833-212-1017. If you're so inclined, also join us on the YouTube. We have a YouTube poll up. Would you give, what did I say? How did I phrase it, Xavier? I sent this to you, I don't know, half hour ago. Would you support another NPS referendum? And some of you would.
1: The question is, would you support another NPS referendum?
0: Oh, there you go. I know my answer. What do they think this... Didn't I say a couple of weeks ago to expect it? I didn't think it was going to be this soon. I was like, oh, probably by 2028. They're starting to get ready to ask. Now I don't think it'll pass, because the last one narrowly passed, and it was a pretty major political effort. And so whenever there's a referendum, it does turn political because voters have to decide. NPS has got to spend money on the political campaign to convince people to support the referendum. I often wonder, where does that money come from? Are we funding their political campaign to convince just enough voters to vote for the referendum? So we're getting it at both ends. It is a district that has not upgraded and updated itself for the times. It hasn't. And they're trying new things. They have a new curriculum. They're trying this year, I believe, a reading curriculum with high school students. Some time ago when the district was successful, it was better matched with the employment needs of the city of Milwaukee. Like, you could learn a trade in the district. Now, if you want that same trade, you've got to go elsewhere and you have to pay tuition. I think that was a tremendous loss for us when the trades came out of the school. And some of it was, you know, federal legislation focusing on testing, et cetera. But it seems that the district has lost its way. But then I think that there's something underneath that, that the district is, as you know, majority-minority, and the plurality race are black children. And if you believe that racism is ever a thing, that it's ever existed, then always look at that, because it's always undergirding. It's very foundational in America. It's institutional and it's structural. So if you believe in institutional racism, that there are certain institutions that were designed for other people, for their success and not ours, then the district fits right into that. What interests do majority white women who are unionized, so they're political because teachers are, they're members of unions, what interest do they have in educating black children when they have children of their own that they know that they will never send to NPS? That is something that evades us. We believe that because certain people have particular professions, that they must have some deep personal, emotional connection and affection for our children. They don't. Black people don't have any allies. I don't know why that we think that we do. We don't have any. We used to. Then they decided they wanted to try other things and leave us in the lurch. We really don't have any allies. We also are the only group of people. Now, we don't have a lot of choice in this matter. We have some choice. I want more choice, called school choice. But we send our kids to the same people that we work with and our colleagues with that we can't stand, but we're sending our kids to them to be educated. They would never send their kids to us. You know that? Show me in America where there's a black school, majority black teachers, principals, and administrators with a majority white student body. They'd shut that school down. Something else that we miss in the entire discussion of education, because it goes very, very deep. When the schools were integrated, and it depends on when you want to count it, I would argue that the schools are now segregated again, and so are our neighborhoods. Integration was just like a flash. And then we went back to water flowing downhill and people wanting to live and be in places and spaces in which they have racial and cultural.

cultural and even ethnic familiarity. But when they integrated the schools, and some of you are familiar with the Chapter 220 program, where kids who lived in central city neighborhoods, north or south, were bused out to surrounding suburban schools because those schools obviously were racially homogeneous. And so they burdened black children by shipping them out to, you name it, Franklin, Oak Creek, Germantown, Menomonee Falls, etc., without the corresponding white kids coming to the city of Milwaukee to integrate some of our majority black schools. They built Vincent's maybe in the 1970s to try and encourage kids who lived in rural areas, because Vincent is an agricultural specialty. And so they wanted to encourage young people who lived in outlying areas who were interested in farming to go to Vincent. That didn't work out so well. So Vincent was built to better integrate, or to bring white kids in from the suburbs and exurbs and outlying areas to the city of Milwaukee to go to school. Maybe that worked up until 1985, but then after that, I think you know who the majority student body is at Vincent. But when we tried to integrate the schools with the busing program, the Chapter 220 program, which was way expensive, it was hundreds of millions of dollars per year, our black teachers didn't get job opportunities in those suburban schools. So they took black children from central city, north side neighborhoods and bused them to suburban schools, but did not offer teaching and administrator opportunities to our black teachers. And here's what happened since 1970. The African-American community, our teachers and our administrators, highly skilled educators that know how to teach and instruct black children, because we didn't have literacy problems like that when our schools were segregated. We didn't. Black kids could read, okay? We lost $2 billion worth of teacher income alone since 1970. That's a lot of money. And that's not adjusted for inflation. We lost $2 billion in teacher income in 1970 dollars. And then what happened? A lot of these teachers had to find other work. And then what happens after that? In the neighborhood, in the community, growing up, you see less black teachers that live down the street and next door and on the other block. And if we don't see it, if children don't see it in their developmental environment, then they think they can't be it. That's another problem. We need more of y'all to be teachers. We need more teachers. We'll take a break, come back, grab a telephone call on the other side. Our telephone number is 833-212-1017, 833-212-1017. Also have a question via our YouTube channel. Would you support another NPS referendum? Because one is coming to the tune of $355 million. They didn't even... Did they spend the last...

0: The weekend and Sunday. Monday is boring. 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Says who? This is Milwaukee. 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

0: Our phone number is 833-212-1017, 833-212-1017. Another way to visualize the violence industrial complex that we have here in Milwaukee, it is the entire financial ecosystem in the response to violence and violence prevention and incarceration and all of the services and medical services, EMT services, when there is a fatal shooting or some other major act of violence. Here's another way to break it down. It's about $1 billion a year. That is $83,300,000 per month that we are spending of money that we don't have. These dollars that disappear adds to the misery index and why I believe people are leaving the city of Milwaukee. Sometimes you can't really put your finger on it. If you can't put your finger on why something doesn't feel good, it doesn't feel right, it feels bad, a lot of times it's money and money that's missing, money that we cannot invest in other things. It is $19,200,000 per week that we are spending when there's an incident of violence in this city. That is $2,740,000 per 24 hours. That is $114,000 per hour, every hour. That is $1,900 every minute. During my three-hour radio program, the city of Milwaukee would have spent $342,000 prorated for all of the violence and the responses to it in the city of Milwaukee. Let's talk to Linda. You're on 101.7 The Truth. How are you?
1: Rising, Sharon. It's a good day in Milwaukee. How you doing, Sharon?
0: Doing all right. What's on your mind?
1: I wanted to, you know, touch on this because we are studying these different failed programs in my class, and we have got to, I think that it is time for, you know, Milwaukee to seize this moment and really address this monster called MPS, because we know that the crime is equivalent to poor education. So now it's time to seize this moment and for us to kick back at the

0: poor and failed policies that is pushing out these type, you know, these kids like this. And I think we how can we get rid of the school board, for one, and put term limits on them like we do, you know, like we're trying to do with the Supreme Court? We need to put term limits because the old has come full stop to dead on arrival. And we, for real, because we got, we, like you said, what we have, what it takes to work. There's no need to initiate another $350 million referendum and put that burden on other people, you know, because we've been ignoring this problem for so long that now it's infiltrating in our own personal lifestyles and it's causing us problems. And so now this is the time for all Milwaukee to kick back, investigate, reevaluate what the school board and these policies is doing and really get rid of them. For real. For real, for real. We need to evaluate these positions and the people who are driving these policies because they are failing. They are DOA. And that's starting with the superintendent all the way down, for real, of DPI. We need to reevaluate because they are pushing out poor production, and the children are fed. This is what we got because of poor schooling policies, failed policies, mandated policies that do not really, they do not fulfill what these children need. For real, I'm telling you, the class that I'm in right now, we are evaluating all of these failed programs since 1957, and now they are introducing better strategies that incorporate the whole community, students, diversity, cultures, and reform policies that engage meaningful strategies and curriculum that will, it has positive results, is what I'm saying. And I'm just really mixed up all over everywhere because we had the funeral on Tuesday, and I'm just really still going through those emotions. It's different when the waters are muddy and you have a dysfunctional family trying to, you know, process emotions. We really need to reevaluate who we are as a Black people and break through the oppressive mindset of, you know, this slave mentality, crab mentality that is destroying the fabric of the unity of Black family. That's what I have to say. Thank you.
1: Thank you, Linda. And our prayers are with you and your family. I'm not a term limits person. Let me tell you why. Term limits serve a function when you cannot trust voters to make better decisions, and or if you do not have qualified enough people to run for office. I think that there are some legislators and executives that should stay there forever because they have formed relationships and they understand the science and the humanity behind policies, and they are very, very rare people. And when you get a rare one, I don't think that rare one should be forced to leave because they have been term limited out. And also, because you have term limits doesn't mean that the next person you get is going to be better. School board elections are some of the absolute lowest voter turnout contests that you will see in the city of Milwaukee. School board meeting attendance, where they literally are deciding on the curriculum, how to fund it, the future of different MPS buildings, structures, and strategies, are some of the lowest attended public meetings that you will see in the city of Milwaukee. So I personally don't believe the term limits are going to do anything, because the people that have a tremendous amount of influence on the school board, they wouldn't mind term limits, because once one crop of union sycophants terms out, then the union will just invest in their next crop.

But it's this cycle. We don't like the people that are in office. We're very angry about it. We say we're going to do something, but then when you try and talk to people, like real people, they don't even know what a school board is. They don't know who their representatives are. They don't even know what kind of legislation they take up. They have no idea, and it's very, very difficult to get someone who doesn't even know what the position is to vote for or against a political agenda. Very difficult. So that, again, it's an education piece. I can only do so much. I need a lot of help. A lot of you that listen to this program, very well informed about how these things work. You have to go and have conversations with your friends and your family, and then don't let them talk you out of, well, I don't really get into politics. You better. Then I tell you what, if you don't get into politics, give your paycheck to me. Give me all of your money and let me spend it for you. Because if you don't know and pay attention to politics and where your money is going, it's not any good in your pocket. It's better off in somebody else's. Now, this issue is obviously bigger than the district. We have some cultural problems. We have some behavioral problems. And I'm not going to blame the district for that because the district is trying its damnedest by suspending and expelling as many kids as possible. I wish it didn't have to come to that. But also, when I look at the disparities between how white children in the district are treated when they have a discipline infraction and when how black children are treated, some of those black kids deserve to be suspended and expelled because we see how they act when they're outside of school. And their behaviors may not change. Because for so many of them, it's normal. I think it's also too easy to blame the parents because that's just, it's easy. There was this story that they did on NPR. So I have a radio in my shower and the radio is tuned to NPR or WUWM, like the real super liberal stuff. That's the only time I really have time to stomach the super liberal stuff is when I'm in the shower. And they did this whole segment on parents have less control and influence on their children's behavior than we once thought. Children are 46 chromosomes, 23 from the mother, 23 from the father. And we sometimes have no idea of these 400 plus different expressions and personality types of these children. Now, you can take whatever your child's genetic component is between the mother and the father and maybe modify it or encourage some things when you see a child is particularly skilled at this or has aptitude there, but you have no idea. Some parents believe that they can actually control their children's behavior to an extent you can. For the most part, you cannot. And think about this. When two bad people with really bad genes have a kid, what the hell do you expect? And sometimes that happens because won't we hear the lady say, oh, I had to get rid of the father because he was a bad man. Them bad genetics is in that child. But here's the thing. She ain't going to get rid of that child. She can get rid of the man. She can get rid of the genetics that created that child. But she can't get rid of what is in that baby. Unless you're Lindsay Clancy, then like, to hell with them. So it's too easy just to blame the parents because there's some parents, they'll tell you they've done everything they could. Kids steal a juvenile delinquent, got in trouble with the cops when they were 9, when they were 10, stealing cars, getting guns, selling dope. And you can't always necessarily blame the friends. Sometimes it's just evil children. How do I know that? Because there's evil adults. So we got to take that into consideration, too, because we always want to place the blame somewhere. But back to what Linda was saying about the school board, Aisha Carr recognized some of those forces on the school board that were, let's just say, let me be diplomatic when I say, counterproductive to what an agenda would be or an education paradigm that would be productive for black students. Aisha Carr, who was a school board member, created a recall of several of the worst school board members. When I say worst, those were were antithetical to the progress of black children. Aisha Carr is now a felon. She never can run for office ever again. So she did shoot for the king. She missed. And now she's a felon. So there's that. Let's take a break, come back. Talk about our $2 million day we had yesterday in the city of Milwaukee. And also I'll give you some details on where we are with the poll that is up on our YouTube.

0: question is, would you support another NPS referendum? Holy smokes, this is worse than I thought. We'll talk about that on the other side. We're listening to The Truth with Sherwin Hughes. I'll be right back.
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0: question is, would you support another NPS referendum? 92% of you say no. 8% of you say yes. I don't think it would be quite that skewed. That's pretty significant. They think that we are an unlimited source of money. And so as time goes on, ladies and gentlemen, here's what I really want to illustrate. If the money that we have given them in the past has not, if those investments have not panned out and we have not seen a return on our investment, if reading scores are not going up in the last, they've had 6 years to show us something, and if they haven't gone up, at the same time they're asking for more money so they can do things like improving reading scores and math scores and proficiency on grade level, and if we are not receiving that, because that's a real low bar, we're not asking for a hell of a lot. A couple of percentage points every single year I think would satisfy most people, because this is not, you can't reinvent the wheel here. But the fact that we aren't getting that and they're still asking for more money is insane. Like, people are not dumb. You also got to keep in mind, if you live in the city of Milwaukee, our sales taxes increased by almost 3%. We're paying almost 8% in sales taxes. So people, even if you make more money, which most people are not, inflation is still not where we want it to be. Costs are going up. Cost of fuel is going up. We're going to pay a lot more to heat our homes this winter. Groceries are going up. Diesel fuel had crossed $6 a gallon, I think, for the first time in history. So everything that we purchase that is shipped, that is all going to get more expensive. And you add on top of the fact that the most regressive of all taxes, the sales tax, because everybody pays the sales tax. Some people can better afford an almost 8% sales tax. Some people can't. That means their purchasing power is reduced by 3%, and inflation is going to be better than 3%. So every single year, your purchasing power is losing. It's getting less by $6 for every $100 that you spend. Ladies and gentlemen, that adds up. And then when the district asks for more money, people, they don't have it. They don't have it. Now, there was going to be some costs associated with raising the sales tax. And the cost was people are just going to have less disposable income. Can't go out as much, can't go out to eat as much, can't afford necessities as much. And then the district, whether they recognize that or not, asking for money, it's just really bad timing. Now, there's some things that the district can do, but here's the thing. They don't want to do them. They don't want to sell their surplus properties to other schools that we know can demonstrate higher performance. But guess what? You're going to have to. You're not just going to continue to hang on to empty buildings because you don't want a better type of school to go in those buildings, because then what's going to happen? The district is going to bleed more students because parents might do a real crazy thing. You know, these parents is crazy. They may just want to put their children in a school where the kids are actually learning how to read on grade level. And if NPS isn't doing it, why should a child, why should a parent, a family be stuck to that school? Because everybody else can exercise school choice. You mean to tell me that in Germantown or Menominee Falls or Oak Creek, if those public schools and those places didn't have a curriculum that could get their kids to read or do math, that those parents would just say, oh, well, I guess I'm just going to keep my kid in Germantown and just they're not going to be able to read, but I'm committed to the Germantown high school system. No, they wouldn't. They'd homeschool their kids first.
1: Why is the NPS curriculum the way it is now? Like, from what I've talk to people that work there and stuff like that, it seems completely backwards.
0: The foundation of the district was to stress the things that you need to work in a factory. Shut up, be quiet, do what you're told, be on time, not creativity, not flexibility, not entrepreneurship. One of the differences was even how I went to school, not that I want to use my educational environment is any kind of an example. We could move about. We could roam about. We even had open campus lunch. You can move freely. Schools that have that, those students are much more likely to be creative and entrepreneurs. Students that are told, oh, the door's going to be locked if you're not here at 8:01. You got to be in your seat. You got to sit down. You got to shut up. That stresses the need to have an obedient factory worker, because Milwaukee used to be a factory town. And when you work in a factory, you work on an assembly line, it's not about having opinions. It's not about being able to roam around freely. You sit there at your station, you sit there at your post, and you watch every damn bottle of beer put a cap on, and you don't move, and you stay focused, and you don't get distracted. That is the foundation of the district. And for a while, it worked very, very well because when we wax nostalgic about when Milwaukee was better and there was more money and more jobs, it's because we had that factory employment. Now, what they don't tell you is that that factory work, that rote rehearsal, just boring, sitting on the assembly line, destroyed people mentally. But at least you got a pension 30 years later. I would go nuts if I sat on an assembly line. I'd be like, y'all gonna lose a couple of these bottles of beer because I'm gonna drink a couple of these. Go have me sitting here for an 8-hour shift just watching the bottle and the bottle and another bottle and another bottle and another bottle. And at some point, let me give me one of these bottles. Sherwin, we noticed from your station there was about 4 beers missing every 30 minutes. Can you account for that?
2: Well, I don't know why the beers are missing from my station.
0: Sherwin, are you okay?
2: What? I'm all right. I gotta lay down.
0: I pass out. Yeah, it's not. Well, and also, I think it's complicated, but you're also asking the wrong one. I had the superintendent, Brenda Caselius, in studio with me. I don't know.
1: That was April.
0: Were you here for that?
1: Yep.
0: I was kind of in a box, though. I couldn't freestyle. Because I wanted to let her, because she was relatively new, and I wanted to let her talk about what her ideas were and what her agenda was. I wasn't in the position to press. And also, I wanted to maintain some good graces with her, because one thing about this line of work, if somebody comes to sit down with me, and if they don't have a grand old time, and if they don't feel safe and comfortable, they will never come back. So I didn't want to press her too much. But I don't know if she would come back now. It doesn't matter, right? Because she's just going to tell us, she's going to justify why the district needs more money. And then I'm going to be on the other side of that, justifying why the taxpayers don't have any money for the district. It's not there. Trying to get blood out of a turnip here. It's not possible. Now, what I will require and will request, and we'll continue to have these conversations,

0: is that the district work on what we call right sizing and being much more efficient. If you have buildings that are empty, but we are maintaining the electricity in those buildings, we are maintaining the heat in those buildings. It's going to get cold this winter. We can't have these old empty MPS buildings with no heat, because then the pipes will freeze. Then we'll have even a bigger financial burden. They're still landscaping and cutting the grass, and they're still doing building maintenance for a structure in which there are no children. So many years ago, this is probably 2012 or 13, we had a major cold snap. It was like below zero for a week or more at a time. And I remember hearing these stories of homeless people that were being found in the city of Milwaukee, frozen to death outside of a goddamn MPS school that was empty and 72 degrees. At least open up the damn school so people don't freeze to death, but they won't even do that. I'm going to take a break, come back, continue talking about the $2 million day we had yesterday in the city of Milwaukee. And no, we did not win a citywide lottery. The Truth with Sherwin Hughes. I'll be right back.
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Welcome to Hour 2 of The Truth with Sherwin Hughes. Three people were injured in three separate shootings in Milwaukee on Monday, September 14th. 29th in Valete, according to the Milwaukee Police Department, at about 3:50 p.m., an 18-year-old was shot. The shooting victim went to a hospital for treatment of non-fatal injuries. 8th and Keith, just after 5 p.m., a 38-year-old was shot during a fight and was transported to a hospital for treatment of non-fatal injuries. And 11th and Capitol, just after 6:30 p.m., a 37-year-old was shot and taken to a local hospital for treatment of non-fatal injuries. Milwaukee police are investigating these shootings and looking for those responsible. As stated earlier, each shooting costs in total, in aggregate, $644,000. Just yesterday cost the city about $2 million that we don't have. If violence in Milwaukee were a corporation, it would represent roughly a $1 billion a year enterprise. That's almost three times Milwaukee Bucks organization worth of annual revenue. It's equivalent to about one-fifth of everything Harley-Davidson takes in worldwide in a year. The difference is Harley-Davidson and the Bucks create economic value. Violence consumes it. The most useful way to make the estimated $1 billion annual societal burden in Milwaukee concrete is to treat it as an opportunity cost thought experiment. Not that Milwaukee City Hall literally has $1 billion sitting in an account that could be redirected, but that violence consumes or destroys resources that otherwise could support productive investment. And because this violence is consuming, and I'm not telling you that I know the answers to this. I just want to present the information as it exists and let people stew. Let it incubate a little bit. And then maybe we can look at violence a little bit differently. I know that the City of Milwaukee Health Department and the Medical College of Wisconsin, they've decided to look at violence as a public health problem. Good, good, because that opens us up for opportunities to receive grants to attack a public health problem. Opens us up to receive grants from the federal government, because whenever you have a public health issue, then the Department of Health and Human Services can issue grants, because that's really all that department does. It was created by Congress to address issues of public health nationwide in cities and in states. What's not helping, though, when it comes to public health, on a side note, is that people don't believe in vaccines and the damn measles epidemic is coming back. Here's the problem with that. That means that we're going to have to focus more of our federal dollars on people with damn measles than we are on potentially treating violence as a public health hazard. But what we are doing here is we are looking at the overall opportunity cost, which adds to the misery index in this city. It's a violence industrial complex. If you think of all of the organizations and all of the nonprofits, and some of them are really good and they

0: hire really good people that are very dedicated to this type of social service and community work, but the returns are diminished. Great organizations, but also keep in mind these are nonprofits. And so when these nonprofits expand and they get some real estate, they get a building, they get an office, or they can bring everyone and everything in-house, and they've got an office manager, and they've got an executive director, and they've got support staff, and they might even have people that go out in the streets and do violence interruption, and they offer all sorts of programs. So that building that they have, which we would say, oh, this is great. You can bring all of these anti-violence services under one roof. Here's the problem. The footprint of that building is not bringing in any property tax revenue. In fact, it's exempt. So if there was a private corporation or a private business or someone's entrepreneurial endeavor occupying that same space, the city of Milwaukee would be collecting money. But when you have a nonprofit occupying that space, there is no money being collected. So that even worsens and exacerbates this $1 billion a year violence industrial complex in Milwaukee that adds ever so slightly to the misery index, which is why I believe people are simply moving away. Because there are places, believe it or not, where $1 billion of lost opportunity is not going out the door, and that $1 billion can be reinvested into those cities and those towns and those counties, and they are flourishing. I think a great investment would have been for an intermodal system of public transportation, because buses ain't it. I shout out to the people that ride the bus. Somebody clearly needs to ride them, but I don't think that they work. And plus, they've been cutting bus routes for a very long time, and that was on purpose. When Scott Walker was county executive, he knew that jobs and jobs of the future would be created in the office parks of exurban and suburban neighborhoods. But what he made sure to do by saying, well, we can't spend all of your taxpayer money. We're going to cut your taxes. By cutting bus routes, so people that don't have transportation or simply can't afford it, or people that should not and cannot be driving, could not take a bus to go to the places where the jobs were being created. That was very much on purpose, and that is an extension of the segregation that we know so well here in southeastern Wisconsin. We segregate people from going to where the jobs and opportunities are, but people need jobs, right? So what do? They drive illegally, and now you get pulled over, and now your car gets impounded, and now you're in the system. Let's talk to Al from Sherman Park. You're on 101.7 The Truth. How are you?
1: Hey, I'm doing well. How about yourself, Sherwin?
0: Doing okay. What's on your mind?
1: On my mind is the expert in political class. At what point do we realize that the experts aren't experts?
0: Say more about that.
1: Let's talk about the school board. Don't we vote those people in because we think they're experts in education, especially those sponsored by the teachers union?
0: Not necessarily. We vote them in because they're the only ones running. And we don't produce the kind of people that reflect our sentiment to run for the school board because nobody wants to do it. That's part of it. But let's not call them experts. Those are the people that want to do it and agree to do it. And a lot of times, yes, you are right, they are led by somebody else's agenda. But let's also not pretend like we're producing a tremendous amount of candidates to run for the school board because those folks are rarely primaried. So some of this falls on us, too.
1: So I had a friend. She's a nurse. God bless her heart. You know, she's compassionate and everything. When this last referendum came up on the school board, she kept saying, I'm going to vote for it because it's for children. I said, the children aren't going to see that money. You think after all these years, these people have been running this institution and keep coming back to us for money, that this money's going to make it to the kids? They're going to be back around asking us for more money in just a couple of years. And guess what? Get ready, folks, because they're going to ask us for some more money. And I hope we say no. The other thing is, doesn't the city own the building, so why is the school board telling the city they can't sell the buildings? And who is in cahoots on the city side with the school board listening to them and not selling the buildings that we have to maintain?
0: You are correct. The Milwaukee Common Council does have, it's like a collaboration. The city of, once the building is vacant, MPS building is vacant, the city of Milwaukee has some flexibility and receivership of that building, but at the bequest of the school board and the district. So the Common Council can be like, hey, let's shed some of this surplus property in the district and say, eh, not so fast. So we have to separate

0: the district's hand and involvement in buildings they are no longer using. Because I think the Common Council is funding the maintenance of the building, or basically we are.
1: Our tax dollars, and then also we also got a school district assessment too. So the experts kind of drive me nuts because one of the things, these people look out for one another. The Department of Violence or whatever they're called now, how many people they've gone through, they're supposed to be experts in violence, I guess. And then we had gotten rid of Willie Hines off of the city council. And whose bright idea was it to put him in charge of HUD, the city housing authority? You know what I'm saying? So,
0: well, he's not there anymore, that's for sure. But also, let's not overstate the Office of Community Wellness and Safety, which used to be the Office of Violence Prevention. A goddamn office can't prevent violence. What that agency does is it distributes money and resources to victims and does like preventative education. So they're not going to stop somebody from punching their wife in the face. But when the wife gets punched in the face, they'll have like a Band-Aid for her.
1: We got to start or stop listening to the excuses and taking them at face value. We got to do some deep diving. Like when the teachers told you they were going to get rid of phonics because it was boring to kids. Well, kids are going to be bored at some point in school, but they still got to learn. God darn it, phonics worked, right? And we're going to get rid of cursive. How's that working out? You know what I'm saying? Of these ideas that these people that are supposed to be experts in education are coming up with aren't helping our children and aren't producing a good product. So at some point, we have to question the experts with our own common sense. And one more piece I wanted to add on to your violence. The other thing you don't realize, unless you've been through it, that when someone gets killed on your property, you're responsible for the death scene cleanup. And that's expensive. You can try to bill it to your insurance company. They might help you out with that, but that's another cost that people don't realize. And on the back end in the medical field, I just see people that have to come in who survived shootings and rapes and other violent situations. They have to come in for multiple surgeries and therapies, and that's another cost that people don't see.
0: Thank you.
1: Have a good day.
0: Okay, then you too. Hang on a second. Wait a minute. Yep. The property owner or person controlling the premises is legally responsible for arranging and managing death scene cleanup once authorities release the scene. Well, that makes sense, though. If you're an absentee landlord in Texas and you rented to someone who committed a murder, golly, that's... How do you advertise that vacancy? Apartment for rent, freshly renovated, slightly haunted.
2: You believe in ghosts?
1: Mm-hmm. I do.
0: What the hell you still doing on the phone? I thought we was done with you. Get off the damn... Look, you asked me if I believed in ghosts. He answered. I thought he hung up. I was like, oh, Lord, what's happening? I believe that some spirits don't rest. I've never been afraid of a ghost, though. I've probably experienced some things that any other person would probably call a ghost or a spirit. You know how when you're... Here's an example. When you're alone at home or wherever, and you just, I don't know, you're chilling, laying on the couch, watching TV, and you feel like somebody walked in the room, like the hair on the back of your neck stands up. That's somebody coming to visit you.
2: Now, I've literally had a ghost experience before.
0: I bet you have, Xavier. You care to share?
2: Only at one person's house. It was, oh my gosh. Well, it was a friend of a friend, this female, and the house is literally on, Holton and North. It's off of Holton and North, and it's like an old house from like the, I guess it's almost over 100 years old, but literally like they're warning us before we come over, like, oh, we got ghosts and stuff like that. Don't be like weirded out or anything like that. And like literally, I'm like chilling watching TV, and then I see the cabinet open up in their kitchen, and it closed.

0: Hills is by itself. And then literally, like, the whole time I'm over there, I'm, like, seeing, like, shadow people out the side of my eye. That's the only time I ever had a ghost experience, and it felt real as hell. And then I heard someone there. We heard somebody walking upstairs, and no one was upstairs.
1: Did you go back over to the house after you had that ghost experience?
0: Well, it was, like I said, it was a friend of a friend, so I had no reason to go back over there.
1: I never have nothing like that happen.
0: No, yeah, I was literally seeing shadow people out the
1: Were
0: side
1: you
0: of my
1: sober?
0: Yeah, I was sober. You know I don't drink and smoke.
1: Hold on, man. You ain't got to drink and smoke to be under the influence.
0: Oh, I wasn't under the influence of any Putang or anything like that.
1: Just... I nobody say nothing about no damn Putang. See, I'm okay. Over here trying to keep the show between the ditches, on the road, straight and narrow, and here you go.
0: I'm just talking about ghosts.
1: All right. Yeah, I've never had an experience like that, but I believe that there's some supernatural phenomena that may take place. In fact, in the city of Milwaukee, we got all sorts of supernatural phenomena that take place. I'm going to take a break, and when I come back, I'm going to give you a more tangible explanation of what we are not getting, what we are missing, services that are not being delivered because of the exorbitant costs of violence, number one. Number two, MPS referenda work in a very particular way. So you've got 100 and, I don't know, let me use a round number, 150 schools in the district total. Elementary schools, middle schools, high schools, learning centers, whatever. I would say 20 of those schools, whether it be elementary, middle, or high schools, doing okay, performing okay. Kids are on grade level, reading and math. The high schools have high graduation rate, maybe even high either employment rate after high school or a relatively high college enrollment rate, okay? So maybe 20 schools, okay? When the district receives a referendum of the 150 schools, the 20 schools that are performing the best, that need the resources the least, get the majority of the money so they maintain their high performance. I need you to understand that. So when there is a referendum, what they're going to do is they're going to tell us about the 130 schools that are underperforming that need the money. But the schools that are already high performing and have AP classes and the high schools that have a high graduation rate, a high college application rate are going to get the majority of the money leaving. 130 schools that are in desperate need of the resources to split the money that's left over. You have to, as a part of the structure, maintain a number of schools that are underperforming so you always can use them as a piggy bank, because you tell the public, well, these schools are underperforming, and if we get more money, we can help them. Do you know how many separate referenda it will take to get the funding and the resources to the underperforming schools? Because the high-performing schools, I'm going to let you guess where teachers and administrators send their kids to school. I'm going to let you guess. I think you figured it out. It ain't the lowest performing schools. The high performing schools get the money first and get the majority of it, leaving the majority of the underperforming schools still starving so they can come back at you 2 years later, 2.5 years later, and say, look at all these schools that are underperforming. We need $355 million. Y'all got a sucker one last time. That's it. You ain't suckering us no more. We'll talk more about it as time goes on. They're going to be over here trying to make the case, but we're going to see right through it. The Truth with Sherwin Hughes. We'll be right back.
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For scale, Milwaukee's entire 2026 city budget is a little over $2 billion. So a $1 billion violence industrial complex burden is economically equivalent to roughly half of everything the city of Milwaukee government spends in a calendar year. Now, if we could reduce that violence industrial complex, so the violence industrial complex is the cost associated with violent crime in the city of Milwaukee. A non-fatal shooting costs $644,000. A fatal shooting costs about $1.2 million. When you look at police, investigators, EMTs, hospital services, the court system, incarceration, et cetera, et cetera, et cetera. This is per incident. This doesn't even include all of the other incidences of violence that need to be investigated. This other crime, like misdemeanors, not included. Traffic, not included. But violent crime, the kind that I believe is, whether it's preventable or not, it can be reduced. So to give more, I guess, detail of how we can conceptualize $1 billion, what we could get that we are not getting in terms of service delivery. And when services are not delivered to people who are paying more and more, and it seems like the share of taxes we are paying, not only is it going up, but people have less money because everything else that we need to survive is getting much more expensive. Inflation is still a thing. Groceries are expensive. Fuel is expensive. We're going to pay more to heat our homes. Our sales taxes went up, so that's taking an additional 3%, and that's a tax that everybody pays. And if your wages and salaries are not going up, you're being hit really, really hard. And so the demand on government services actually goes up. There were a few people that called yesterday that said, oh, well, we need to get rid of Section 8 because we don't like some of the people and their behaviors, those that are receiving it. I think that would make the problem a lot worse because we also don't want a homelessness problem for a couple of reasons. And when you think about homelessness, first of all, 40% of the people that are homeless in the United States are black men. You really don't want to increase that number for a number of reasons, but homeless people, contrary to popular belief, are not always the ones stealing and causing crime. They're more likely to be victims. So the more homeless people we have, the more victims we are, and the more people that can be taken advantage of and manipulated. Imagine a mother of four kids out there on the street. She is just ripe for the picking, and so are her children. So having unhoused people, that's a problem. But I have a solution for that. But it's going to take a tremendous amount of work. It's going to take some policy adjustments. It's also going to take a much more informed public, because I think that we have simply resigned to the fact and have just left everything up to fate and chance.

and maybe you vote, maybe you don't, and we just trust this crop of elected officials to fix all the stuff. Right now, they are just managing this $1 billion violence industrial complex. They're not chipping away at it. They're not really reducing it. They have to manage it because the city of Milwaukee certainly rolls up its sleeves and does its level best. You got Chief Norman. He's trying to do stuff. You have some of his rank and file officers. They're trying to do stuff. You have city-funded agencies. They're trying to do stuff. And I just don't know if it's working to the level in which it should. The last component in all of this is us. We want to outsource everything. We do. We'd rather somebody else take care of the problem. I'm not going to go and talk to my neighbor and tell them to turn their music down. I'm going to call the goddamn police to the tune of, what, $200 or $300, $400 per call for service. You know what I mean? It's stuff like that. What does $1 billion actually buy? You guys remember when we were all mad and complaining about the lead pipes? Remember that? Everybody's like, oh, we have lead water pipes and the kids got the lead poisoning. Some adults got it too. We kind of stopped talking about that. I received a letter. We all got that letter. Probably 2015 or so. 2014, 2015. If your house was built before 1950, which is a lot of the housing stock in the city of Milwaukee, you received a very nice letter. Very nice, neatly worded. Hi, you may live in a house that has lead water service lines. Just to let you know, you should get a water filter. If you don't have a water filter, the city of Milwaukee will provide them for you at a couple of different scattered sites throughout the city. I remember the city had 3,000 water filters, but 70,000 homes with lead service lines, right? I remember like it was yesterday. So I got the letter, and I was back when I was, I don't know, a little more feisty. I guess I'm feisty now, but in a different way. I've redirected my feist. So I was still close with the mayor. And so I said, Tom, I need you to join me on air because I got this letter. And a lot of people in the city of Milwaukee that listen to my radio program, this is back when I was on WNOV, they received that letter as well. I said, Tom, you need to come explain this, dog. He's like, I'll come, Sherwin. I was going to hold his feet to the fire. I'm like, man, the city in which you are the executive, 70,000 homes. A lot of these homes, people are renting them. A lot of folks don't have a lot of money, a lot of poverty, a lot of working class folks. They don't have the money to replace their lead service line. So I wanted the mayor to at least give us a semblance of a plan. Because prior to that, we didn't start replacing the, I think we started with NPS. We replaced, like, you know, the bubblers in the damn schools had lead water pipes. So if a child wanted to get a drink of water in the school, they were getting water from lead water pipes. So they prioritized removing the lead laterals from public schools. Don't know if they finished or not. But I know that's what the priority was. But that didn't start for years later. There's a program that was designed where we would train Milwaukee residents, people recently released that didn't have a skill, because we needed a tremendous amount of labor to replace these underground lead service lines, right? So you have the main water main that goes underneath the street. You know, when a water main breaks, you guys are familiar with that because it floods and they always break in the wintertime and then everything ices over. Well, our water mains, some of them go back to 1870. They're really, really old. But the lead water lateral is what brings your water from that pipe underneath the street, the water main, into your house, you see. And there was a video that I recorded where I gave like a tutorial. I wonder if I can find that video. It's several years old. Where you can test to see if you have a lead water lateral coming into your house. So there's going to be a pipe in the lowest level of your house, usually in the basement, somewhere in the corner, where you're going to see this little collection of this like little tubes and pipes, okay, metal pipes. And what you do is you grab a coin of your choice, could be a dime, a penny, a quarter, and you find these pipes, these tubes, and you take that coin and you scratch that tube or that pipe. And when you scratch it, if it reveals a shine, then that's lead. And so once I found out how to test to see if I had lead pipes in my house, I brought my little cell phone camera with me. I said, all right, let's find a pipe. I found it. My basement against the back wall that's closest to the street. Had my little coin in my hand, and I had my light on my camera. I was, all right, let me scrape a little bit of this pipe. Man, it shined like a damn diamond. I was like, uh-oh. But, of course, I have

water filters in my home. But that just proved the point that I live in a house. My house was built in 1926. So they were using lead for everything. Back in the day, lead. Oh, lead is it's the wonder metal. Oh, asbestos. Asbestos is the chemical of the future. Boy, oh boy, if we knew now, we knew then. Or knew then, we know now. Whatever. Everything was made out of asbestos. Ceiling tiles, brake pads, probably your grandmother's hat. Wonder why your grandmother had head cancer right around where her hat was at on her head. She had a little ring of cancer. Not funny. But we learned a lot about some of the toxic chemicals that we use. So I invited the mayor on the show, and I was going to hold his feet to the fire, because then a plan was put together, because we needed these 70,000 lead water laterals replaced, because it is a public health risk. It's a public health hazard. There's no amount of lead that is safe

0: many people receive the letter in the mail that their home may have a lead service line going to their house, and it's a very serious problem. I was like, yeah, what are you going to do about it? You know what he did? He reached in his goddamn pocket, and he pulled out the letter. He said, sure, when I got the same letter, we in the same boat. I was like, damn. He's like, I'm the mayor of the city. I said, yeah, but you have the money to replace yours. He was like, eh, my kids are mostly grown. He diminished the problem. And I sat there dumbfounded. Here I am thinking that the mayor's going to present a plan to the people in this city who have lead water laterals. And he did not. He showed me his letter. If we weren't spending $1 billion on the violence industrial complex, we could replace 116,000 lead water laterals in the city. Let me be clear. We only have 70 of them. So the money that we are spending on violence could replace the damn lead water laterals and then some. Hell, we could replace all of ours and Waukesha's if we spent less money on violence. I'm going to take a break, come back, tell you what else we are not getting because of the exorbitant amount that we are spending on violence, which is adding to this nebulous, ethereal misery index that many of us feel in the city of Milwaukee. 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I'll be back shortly.
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0: Reginald says most of the Milwaukee housing stock has been built before 1915. Once you start, most of those houses, unless they were maintained, are gone. They've been torn down. Near North Side, near South Side, maybe. But once you start getting like north of Capitol Drive, those areas are new. That's like the 1960s. Look at all the housing projects. Most of those were built just after World War II. So we do have a sizable number of houses that were built after 1915. But yeah, near North Side, near South Side, probably. But then once you start moving, especially toward the far northwest, like the area of like Vincent High School, oh, that stuff is the 70s. So that's considerably newer. Donald says that school water was good, especially when it was cold. Maybe it was the lead that made it so cold. Oh, Jesus. I think you were just very thirsty. There's no thirst like little kid playing outside in the hot summer sun thirst when we used to drink out of the water hose. That was some of the best, most delicious, slightly plasticky, very metal-tasting water I ever had. Xavier, you don't know nothing about that. You drank bottled water your whole goddamn life. You don't know about what it's like being from the trenches.
1: We had water hoses outside of my house.
0: Oh, you did?
1: Yeah,
0: did
1: but it was disgusting
0: did the
1: water.
0: The gardener turned the hose off. He poured it in a crystal glass with some ice cubes in it.
1: I wish I was that rich.
0: All right, then.
1: But no, the water was nasty.
0: If I was thirsty enough, I'd drink it. I'm not going to say, kids don't. Oh, this water is not meeting my taste. If you're thirsty, you're going. We drank water out of goddamn squirt guns. Remember that plastic ass water? Oh, I'm thirsty. Let me open up my squirt gun. Ugh.
1: That's insane.
0: It tasted like microplastic. We didn't know no better back then. We just had an assumption that the world was safe. It was so different. We were different as kids. These young people now, I'm not trying to compare because their whole universe is different. It has been artificially sculpted by virtual reality. Ours was shaped by actual reality. Living in the actual world, we actually had consequences to what we did. Now consequences, like I can invent an entire person or personality online, be a bully, be mean to people, and then turn my device off and don't have any accountability for it. Back in the day, if you were mean or disrespectful to somebody, you were dealt with. We also bullied a lot. A lot. It wasn't, like we didn't kill anybody.

0: But, you know, everybody got it, though. It wasn't just, I mean, some kids probably got it more than others. But what I learned about that, because I actually had to, like, reassess some of the bullying that took place, whether I did it or I was a victim of it. And as bad as it got, and some of it was, yeah, there were some kids that once that recess bell rang, we chased them until we caught them.
1: What's the statutory limit on a hate crime?
0: I don't know. Hate crime is a whole separate category than bullying.
1: Okay, I'll be quiet then.
0: There's one incident that I really, really regret. I was in seventh grade, and I was real mean to this kid. And as I look back on what I said to this kid, I'm thinking to myself, oh, yeah, he's going to come and kill me. Like, if he finds me, I think that if he is affected, because it was not nice. I was like, damn, that was so mean of me to do that.
1: Yeah, when you're in seventh grade, you do some bad things. I did some bad things at football practice.
0: Yeah, but some kids are resilient, and they can get over it, and they just charge it to the game. It's just like, oh, yeah, it is what it is. But then some kids are messed up by it. His name was Lon Scataboo. No, that was his name. You know what I mean? Like, if you got a name like Lon Scataboo, you're already in a little bit of trouble. You know what I'm saying? And I wasn't very nice to the kid. So, Lon, if you're listening, man, I'm sorry, brother. I was a kid. You know what I mean? Don't hold me responsible.
1: It must be affecting you still to this day.
0: It was stupid, you know? But here's what I was going to say. Regardless of how bad the bullying was, nothing compared to the adult world. Nothing compared to real life, where no one outside of your family cares about you. Everybody's trying to get you. Everybody's trying to compete with you. Everybody's trying to diminish your success. I think it prepared us. My generation is incredibly resilient. We also grew up with both of our parents in the workforce and grew up mostly unsupervised. We took care of ourselves. We were the latchkey kids. We figured the world out. We were cooking at 8, 9, 10 years old. We were taking care of ourselves. If you had younger siblings, you were taking care of them. So we were forced into responsibility because the economy changed to where now women were almost universally in the workforce because the economy changed so much. It took two incomes to survive. And we think that interest rates, let's say on a 30-year fixed, are high right now. Back in the 80s when my parents bought their house, that interest rate was probably 15%. That's insane. Nobody would buy a house if interest rates were at 15% right now. If you bought a car, you bought a used car, you're paying 20% interest. That's just what it was back then. That Reagan economy was nasty. So there was a lot of resilience that came out of that era. And then now you got this world where everybody is in the opposite direction. They're overly sad, overly soft, overly sensitive. People got to take mental health days. And I'm not saying you don't need to take a mental health day, but there was a resilience that was built into us to where if we, my generation, needed a mental health day, it's because the damn world was ending. Like, it had to be calamity. It had to be disaster for us to take a mental health day. And we still went to work. We're just a little mentally messed up. That's all. Oh, Sally, you look a little sad today. What's wrong? Yeah, my house just burned down this morning, but I was able to get out by 7 o'clock and be here on time. I'll deal with that when I get home to the ashes. Just a tough group of people. But then also my generation raised a bunch of punks because maybe they didn't want their kids to have to experience some of the isolation and the loneliness and the lack of supervision. But you can give kids too much supervision and they never learn. You got to tell these little bastards no sometimes. The world is going to tell them no all the time. The world is going to tell kids no with a smile on their face. And some of these kids aren't going to be able to, they can't cope. They can't hack it. What do you mean no? What do you mean I can't do that? What do you mean I can't make my own rules? What do you mean? What do you mean? What do you mean? Oh, my parents love telling me no. My parents would sometimes tell me no before I even asked. If I had a look on my face, Sherwin, whatever you know. Eugene, the boy got a look on his face like he might ask for something.
2: You heard your mama. No.
0: But I didn't, no. Mm-mm. Go over there. They always just point in just a random direction. Go, hey, come here.
2: What?
0: Go over there. But I was already over there. I don't care. When I say come here, you come here and then go to a place that I don't see you. Go outside.
3: You've been kicked out of your own.

0: house. Just go out. Don't you got to go play? I think I might have known what my parents wanted to do when they sent me outside. You know what I'm saying? And then I got a little brother out the deal, so I guess. It was just different back then, that's all. Take a break, come back. What else does this $1 billion get us? A whole bunch of things. Talk more about that on the other side. You are listening to The Truth with Sherwin Hughes. I'll be back shortly.
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Linda says, if we had a Democratic controlled legislature in Wisconsin, can the people of Milwaukee get them to change current order of operations with the legislature, DPI, MPS, and students? No. Changing that order of operations is like going to work before you wake up and get out of bed. No. We don't need the order of operations changed. We need more informed voters. One, because we're not even asking appropriate questions of candidates that do run. Because if we question them, if we press them, like, hey, if you want our vote, here's what you got to answer. Here's what you got to provide. We don't do that. We also don't show up once they get elected. Hey, we're having a budget hearing. Nobody goes. Hey, we're having a school board meeting determining if we're going to give you guys, you know, better options for your kids. If we're going to close buildings, build new buildings, or do another referendum. Nobody shows up. So that's part of it. We also need people, and this is the tough part, that want to run for office, that are good. Nobody wants to do it. Nobody wants to represent us. Who do you think wants to quit their damn job where they're doing okay, maybe they're living comfortable, because they're accomplished, right? They're smart. They're intelligent. They know how things work. They'd be really good elected officials. We have to convince them to leave the private sector, maybe making $250,000 a year or more, to be on a goddamn school board for $18,000 a year. How you going to do that? The people that have the best solutions and the best answers do not want to run for office, because look at what they would have to manage. Look at the behavior of people. Look at the crime. Look at the homicides. Nobody wants to do that. Would you do it? And I love how we say, oh, we need to find better people. You're the better person, but you don't want to do it. And we think that there's like this magical group of people that are just destined to be elected officials. No, the magical group of people are those that are frustrated with the current system. And there will always be people that will pop up that are frustrated with the current system. I'd imagine Donald Trump was very frustrated with the current system, and then he found a group of people that were also frustrated. But look at what he used, though, to galvanize the frustration. He used race. But he wasn't happy with the current system, now was he? We got to change this. We got to send these immigrants the hell out of here. We're going to take away the affirmative action and the DEI and the cancer research, because we come to find out that when the federal government invests in cancer research, black people actually live longer. Donald Trump literally called that.

0: DEI. Can't invest all this money in cancer research. The blacks are living. Nobody wants to do it. Read the news, every article, every local news outlet for a whole week, and then tell me, do you want to be in a position where some of that stuff is going to be, you're going to be blamed for some of that, where that stuff falls on you, even the stuff that's out of your control, because the public is going to blame elected officials for everything. And black elected officials, they have it even worse, because black people and black voters think that when we send somebody to public office, they become higher than Jesus. We think that if a black elected official is occupying a position, that racism no longer affects them. I would argue it affects them more. Donald says, see, that's the problem I have with Crowley, spelled wrong. When the city needs money, he's not a creative thinker. He falls on the same old thing that isn't working, raising taxes, work with Jess, get the rich. There's a lot to unpack there, sir, if you're a sir. Do you think that David Crowley can just go get money? All he can do is sign stuff, brother or sister. The county legislature creates the budget, and where do you think the money, where's it going to come from? If it's not coming from property values, and I think the county taxes our property at a way lesser amount than the city does. And also, the city of Milwaukee has its own form of government, so if you want more money for the city, Crowley ain't your dude. Crowley has 19 cities that he is executive over, but there's a county board that creates the budget. He can't just go find money. And let's say he does. He gets creative, as you suggest he should be, D. Donald. The legislature will be like, nope. If the county board don't go for it, David Crowley can't do anything. So it's not just him. Executives don't have as much power as you think. Now, when he becomes governor, different story. Line item veto, can spend money from the federal government directly on things that he wants to spend money on. Absolutely. A little different when he becomes governor. Let's talk to Sandra. You're on 101.7 The Truth. How are you?
1: Hi, Sherwin. I'm fine. How are you doing today?
0: I'm good. What's on your mind?
1: Oh, I was listening to you giving us a bunch of education and homework to do, and it gives me more to look up. But I look up stuff anyway. But yesterday when I called, I was telling you about back in the good old days how we came up. And which was, I wasn't saying that we're going back. What I'm saying is, I don't speak it directly, but now I am. We have a fight on our hands. Like they say, you have to fight for democracy. So we have a fight because everything we have fought for is getting taken away. And so now you see, like you said, you were talking about the area. And especially crime. When they say crime, that means blackface. To me, anytime you say crime, because Milwaukee, that's all they say we do is crime, shootings, and this and that. Then you got advertising that you advertise about the children, what to do with guns. Now you need to advertise the grown-ups what to do with guns, because like I had been reading a lot about that LaPierre, him and his wife over there shooting elephants in the face. So what do you think they think about us? If they could shoot an elephant in the face, LaPierre couldn't kill the elephant. Shot him 5 times in the face. So that's the way they think about us. And so I look at all this stuff and I put it together. So now we have to fight. We have to somehow get behind the Iron Curtain like this. How do you think they came up with Project 2025? They had lawyers going back, way back, and finding out, going into our colleges, learning how we operate and all that stuff, what we do. If our guys wear their pants down, oh, wow, I'm surprised that ain't against the law. But number one, they need to put something about these guns for the adults, and maybe they'll stop whatever they're doing. And they need to stop making Milwaukee being the worst place in Wisconsin, because there's other places. The suburbs get newsletters, so you don't hear a lot about them. But they have, you know, they have crime and stuff too. And I get so sick of that. I get so sick of that, you know, it blows your head up. And my husband was political. He was political, and I wished I had been on the real boat with him, and which I was, because we fought, we marched, we did all of that stuff. These people don't do nothing. They done pulled the plugs out of unions. They're going after school with that Act 10 and that Scotty Walker way over there in Washington, D.C., helping Trump win, and Sheriff Clark over there, ex-Sheriff Clark. He's over there. Paul Ryan, all of them over there trying to

0: downgrade Milwaukee. And then, like you said, these empty buildings, how come they're going after the school? Those are empty. How come the manufacturers that left them empty? How come they haven't, you know, started working on those? And so it's a lot of explanations to be said, but I'm not going to hold you tight. But like I said, I'm trying to get into this hard because I get sick of black people being blamed for everything, and that's what they use. Okay.
1: Thank you, Sandra.
0: Okay, bye.
1: Bye-bye.
2: Valid. Yeah, the suburbs have crime, but it doesn't cost them as much. And I'm not going to sit here and do one of those, oh, well, they're doing it out there. I don't give a rat's fat ass what anybody else is doing anywhere else and say, well, look at them. No, thank you. Let's look at us. Us. Give a almost. I don't care about them. Us. The Truth with Sherwin Hughes will be back for hour three.
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You can join us on YouTube by searching 1017 The Truth on YouTube, hitting subscribe, and you can vote on our YouTube poll, which today is, would you support another MPS referendum? 75 people have voted thus far, and 88% of you would not support another MPS referendum.

0: random, while 12% of you would. Lucretia wants to know, what kind of educational background do you need to have a position in, let's say, government? To run for office, none. I come to find out you don't even got to be a lawyer to run for judge. Now, if you want to get hired by a current elected official, by an executive to be like a policy director, you might need a degree in political science or some other related field. But to run for office, almost none. Other than president, that's got some requirements where you got to be a born American citizen in the age of 35, but there's no educational requirement. You can't tell, Lucretia. You can't tell you don't need no educational requirement to be the president of the United States. Donald Trump, honestly, and you can ask him, and he probably would tell you, because he's so dumb, he don't even know how to lie about certain things. He don't even understand what the Constitution is, how it works. He doesn't understand what the Department of Justice is, how it works. He doesn't understand what Congress is and how they work. No concept of it whatsoever. And dude won two of the three elections in which he ran. You don't need no educational requirement. And I would argue that the lesser the education you have, the more relatable you are to people that also have a lesser education. Because there used to be a time where we wanted people representing us that were way smarter than us, that knew stuff that we didn't know, and they would just take care of all that complicated stuff for us. We wanted elected officials that lived off of the fine print. They lived and they read the fine print, where us as society, we didn't have to worry about the fine print, because we would hire people and elect people that would read it for us and would take care of us, making sure that fine print wasn't taking advantage of us. Now can't nobody read nothing. People don't want somebody smarter than them. Who do you think you are, you liberal elite? You're too smart. I don't like that person. They know a bunch of stuff that I don't know, which makes me look and feel stupid. I don't want to vote for somebody that makes me look and feel stupid. I want to vote for somebody that makes me look smart. George Bush wasn't no damn rocket scientist either. Now, he wasn't. Let's talk to The Town. You're on 101.7 The Truth. How are you?
1: How you doing, sir?
0: I'm doing good. What's on your mind?
1: I got a quick couple questions and a comment. The first question is this violence industrial complex.
0: Yes.
1: That you were hearing too. It means you're talking about in the end, who gets that? Who, like, where does the money, who wins out of that? That's,
0: so there's no winning. This is just what the cost is because of the incidence of violence. So it maintains the police, it maintains the EMTs and the doctors and the prosecutors and the court system. That's where the money is going when there's a single shooting or a single incidence of violence. Now, if we lessen the shootings and the homicides, then that money wouldn't be spent and it could be allocated to other places. And I have a list of other places it could be allocated to.
1: All right. My second question is, like, on the poll, I said, I don't mind spending some more money on NPS, because look at the state of some of these schools that when it's in, like, they don't have AC, you know, the books are messed up or whatever like that. That's why I believe we should pay NPS more. But my question is,
0: even if you knew that none of those things are going to get remedied, even if you knew they're not going to get better textbooks, even if you knew that they don't have enough money for air conditioning, even if you knew that the schools that need the money most are going to get the least, so even if you knew that, because that's what the truth is, would you still vote for it?
1: Well, I mean, nobody would, obviously. But my question about that is, where is all that money coming from? Like, why are we in a hole so much with NPS? When our taxes is so much in this state and in this city.
0: Because the district is losing students. When the district is losing students, so each student is about $18,000 per year that the district gets. But if parents are saying, you know what, I'm going to send my child to a school outside the district, or I'm going to move away, I'm going to put my kid in Whitefish Bay, or I'm putting my kid in a charter school, that's less revenue that the district has. But the district is not laying off teachers, not laying off principals, not laying off administrators. The district isn't even selling buildings that are empty because they don't want higher performing schools to operate in those buildings that are empty.

0: So as time goes on and more people are sending their kids elsewhere and there's people are having less children, we need more money from taxpayers to maintain the district, even though it is emptying out because its performance is so low. And so the money is going to come from you. And so you may not mind giving the district more money, but there's a whole bunch of people in this city. They can't get enough. They can't squeeze another penny. They can't afford it. They can't afford life. They can't afford groceries. They can't afford what it's going to cost to heat their home. And so this referendum is going to put even more people over the edge.
1: The way I feel about it is, though, like, we're not going to beat the crime and the violence problem unless we pour in the money into our kids, you know? And if we keep on arguing about, like, if we're going to pay the kids or not, pay for the kids' education properly, well, we can't be surprised when, you know, the kids do bad things or whatever like that.
0: But the parents got to have some role, though, because we can't expect other people. We also got to keep in mind, brother, at the end of it, what NPS is and what it's made up of is a bunch of people that do not want black children to be smarter than theirs. We got to keep that in mind. There's no interest for them to educate our kids. If you're a white woman who lives in West Bend, do you honestly think that you're going to go to work every single day in North Division High School and make sure that those kids can read better than your own? You will do no such thing. And I think that we forget that. There is no incentive nor interest for them to educate our kids because guess what? A teacher can be in a classroom for only 2 years and they can apply to get out of it. Classroom to them is like serving a sentence. They serve their sentence with our kids in the classroom. They immediately want to get out and want to be an administrator or apply to be a principal. And giving more money to the district just gives the majority of the money to the schools that don't need it. That's the part that people don't get. I can show you 130 schools that need more resources, better books, smaller class sizes, tutors, reading specialists, and after-school programs. They're not going to get it because schools like King that don't need additional resources because they're performing well is going to get the majority of the money. And I'm going to let you figure out, when teachers send their kids to public schools, which ones do you think they send their public schools to? Obviously, the higher performing ones, that's where the referendum money is going to go. But what they do is they trick folks like you and others. They say, well, we need money because these schools aren't doing well. And we got to invest in the kids. As long as you keep and maintain a crop of undereducated kids, the district can always ask folks like you for more money. And most of y'all will say yes.
1: I feel like, okay, you see, there's some good schools in NPS. Now this sounds like a real neophyte question, so forgive me, but why can't MPS make the bad schools like the good schools? I would pay for that. Like if you can make Custard like King, I would pay that money for that.
0: Your guess is as good as mine.
1: I mean, you know what I'm saying?
0: There's no incentive to do that. Because you got to have your flagship premier schools. The district is not striving to be the best. It really is not. It's just striving to maintain and get from one budget year to the next budget year. There's no real motivation. So that's why parents need to exercise school choice because everybody else does. If the district is not meeting the needs of the parents and the kids, then people should put their kids somewhere else. And some people are like taking their kids out of school altogether and they're homeschooling their kids. But to think that the district is going to solve all of our problems, it's not. It's much more likely to suspend and expel black kids than it is to educate them. And I get where you're coming from because you're also addressing your sentiments as, well, I feel like when it comes to this, when it comes to bureaucracy and policy and money and taxes, don't nobody care how anybody feels, especially black people. Literally no one cares how we feel. They're going to ask us for more money. They're going to lie to us and tell us where it's going to go. We're going to give it to them, and they're going to call us suckers and ask for more money 2 years later.
1: If Crowley wins, can't. When we have enough power to make some change in that?
0: I don't want to put all that on him because there's a whole legislature that we have to be accountable for as well. It's not just him. Don't expect dude to be able to turn water into wine now. He's going to have he's going to have to deal with a racist Republican legislature that's mad that their Republican candidate lost and is mad that he is going to put them on the hot seat because they're going to be in the minority. So let's not put it all on him now.
1: Oh, I feel you. And my last thing to say, man, do not believe dude in that plane crash. He all right. Hey, that white man, he all right. I mean, God bless him. I'm glad he all right or whatever like that. But, you know, dude be messing with Trump. I mean, you know what I'm saying? He cool with the Epstein files being hidden or whatever like that, man. Don't mess with Tom Tiffany, dog.

0: He bogus. He bogus, man. Bet on black, man. That's my time. Peace.
1: All right. Thank you. That was a good campaign commercial for Crowley. Tom Tiffany got 12 stitches above his eye. Okay? Above his right eye. 12 stitches. And the pilot got 4 stitches. That's 16 stitches between the two of them. That's an average of 8 stitches each. And the plane is in the water. And they got 16 stitches. That's all they got. That's an average of 8 stitches a person. I don't know. I'm just saying I wasn't there. There is some footage, though. I saw it on Twitter of the plane. You can kind of see it a little bit in the distance. You can more hear the plane going down in the distance than actually see it. Because that's one of the things that I was calling for yesterday when we were talking about the Tom Tiffany water landing. I was like, where's the surveillance footage? Everybody got cameras. People got the Ring cameras and the home surveillance cameras, and you got the Flock cameras, and you got Waka Flockas and all the other cameras and mini cameras. And so it's a real grainy black and white video. And you can just see like the flashing of the airplane lights way off in the distance, but you can hear. And here's what you hear in the distance. I'm going to do my best impression of what you can hear from that somebody's home surveillance camera. You hear. That's all you hear. You can hear it. You can't really see nothing that's going on, but you hear it. And that's probably the plane. I think that's what it is, because when they released the video, they said that's the plane, and it's not very clear. It's in the distance. It's and then the plane is in the water. The billion-dollar violence industrial complex in Milwaukee. If we didn't have to spend this $1 billion on all the associated services that are associated with fatal and non-fatal shootings, we could give $25,000 to Milwaukee homeowners to do whatever they want with the money. Landscape, fix up their properties, replace their roofs. Do you know how many property owners we could give that $25,000 grant to if we didn't have $1 billion going out the door to pay for violence? 40,000. We could give 20,000 entrepreneurs $50,000 grants, free money to start and support their ongoing business endeavors. We could give 10,000 Milwaukee-based businesses $100,000 each for everything, new equipment, new technology to make payroll, to buy a new building or to expand. We could give 50,000 people in the city of Milwaukee $20,000 skilled trade scholarships, which would damn near meet and exceed the demand that we have for skilled trade workers right now. I'm not done. We could give $10,000 college scholarships to 100,000 students. MPS only got 67,000 students. We could give $10,000 to every single child in MPS and still have 33,000 grants left over. We could give youth, this is ridiculous right here. We could give teenagers 200,000 jobs, internships for kids at $5,000 each. We wouldn't even have 200,000 kids in this city. We could give 4,000 homes that are dilapidated $250,000 rehabilitation. That's too much. You can damn near build a new house for $250,000. But these are just some of the things that we can do with that money. We could build, I know this will be a favorite of Al's, 5,000 affordable housing units at $200,000 a piece. These are just some of the things that we could do if we weren't spending $1 billion on people shooting each other in the face and in the neck and in the butt cheeks. The Truth with Sherwin Hughes will be right back.
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not really a city girl, wants to know. How are sunburn schools receiving more of our referendum money? Who decides that? How is it possible that all of our public schools' needs aren't taken care of first? Because these schools are prioritized. You have to maintain the high standards, right? And those high standards are very expensive. And listen, there's no majority white MPS school. I mean, maybe one of those like elementary schools on the east side, maybe a Montessori school here or there. But the highest performing school, well, obviously, it's where the teachers and administrators send their kids. But the school board decides all that, but most people have never been to a school board meeting in their entire life, unless something is dire. So I want to give you guys a little perspective on what this next referendum is. And it's not giving money to the schools that need it. They want to build new buildings for a district that's losing students. Make that make sense. It's a waste of money. Here's the thing. They know that if we maintain a really high number of children that are not on grade level in reading and math, and a lot of these schools are poorly performing, they always have a reason, an excuse to ask y'all for money. And somebody is going to vote for the referendum. You know who the people are that vote for the referendum more often than not? White folks and liberals that live on the east side that think that that's their contribution to you poor N-words. Like, oh my God, the little black kids can't read. I'll vote for the referendum. I live on the east side. I live on Lake Drive. I can afford it. I don't want to deal with black people. I don't really like black people, but I'll give them a little bit more of my property tax money. What they don't realize is that everybody is going to have to pay for that referendum they vote for. And of course, all of the teachers are going to vote for it. And there's still a large number of teachers that live in the city of Milwaukee. And they're going to vote for it because they know that they're going to be resourcing the places in which they work and are ultimately going to retire. And so that's what we're competing against. But they want to build new buildings and put what in them? You got buildings right now that are empty and that are vacant. So forget those. And they're also going to just hold on to those. Those buildings should be sold. And somebody had asked the question, well, why can't we make, you know, Custer more like Rufus King? We can, but it won't be administered by MPS. There are some schools like Milwaukee College Prep that would probably love to be able to purchase one of these vacant MPS buildings so they can expand their curriculum. I probably could name a dozen other schools that are not MPS schools, that are charter schools, that are outperforming the district, that would love to be able to expand. And there are MPS buildings that are literally vacant, but the district does not want to authorize the sale of those buildings because the last thing that they want is to sell their building to a charter school that is better performing than MPS. Because what's going to happen the next year? More children are going to leave the district. More parents are going to exercise school choice and send their kids to schools where they can actually learn how to read and maybe even graduate from high school. And the district can't risk that. So as long as you can maintain poor performing schools, they always can ask you for more money. And if a lot of you are like the town that just called in, he's like, I feel like I'm going to vote for, because I feel this has nothing to do with your feelings. This is your money. This is your policy. This is somebody else's political agenda. Here's what they want. They want to capture your feelings. They want you to have a deep sense of empathy.

0: and sympathy so that you vote for the referendum so they can build a new building? I'm going to give you the details of it in a second, but first let's talk to Al. You're on 101.7 The Truth. How are you?
1: I'm doing fine. Happy Tuesday. I know you said somebody went down in the plane and got 16 stitches. I don't care if he got 16 stitches in his ass and it was 2 centimeters from his G-spot. I'm still not voting for him. Number two, they're nickel and diamond the people in Milwaukee like they some junkies with an LSD habit. Let them close the schools down. I mean, you ain't doing right by the money the first time. You ain't doing right by the money the second time. So why the hell we should give you some more money? It's like you keep giving money to a junkie who then got saved and they got dunked under up out of that dirty water. And then after they dry off, they take the money from the offering and go get high again and still be walking the streets at 3 or 4 o'clock in the morning searching for crack and dope and LSD. I'm pretty sure Angel Dust is going to make a comeback. Let them close them down. Also, I want to say you brought up black politicians. They're not looking for black politicians to come out with broken broomsticks, belts, and heavy tree branches. They're looking for them to open their goddamn mouth. See, here's the thing, Mr. Hughes. They know how to open their mouth when mama couldn't pay her rent and she got evicted with her 7 kids. They know how to open their mouth when they said mama and daddy was a junkie and they did dumb down dope. They knew how to open their mouth when they got on TV and said, we're suing Kia because their cars is easy to be stolen. Like Kia makes DNA and XY chromosome. They manufacture the vehicle. The mother and father makes the child. Okay? Now, I'm not a fan of Donovan, but here's an example. They was going to spray paint buildings on the south side. Donovan said, you're not spray painting nothing. Go to Detroit. Go to Chicago. Go to Minnesota. But for some reason, these black politicians don't say nothing. But when you want to push, I grew up in 53206. We don't give a Home Depot bucket. I said bucket. Where you grew up? What can you do? See, they want to hear their thoughts. I mean, what they got to lose, they already got your vote and said, F your NB. But now you don't know how to talk. But I say this again, let the North Side be 75% of white. Those same black politicians going to be on these issues like nose on good cocaine. And ain't nothing left on that silver mirror. Nothing. You know how they take that long trigger finger and they go across that mirror and get the residue off and then put it in the back of their mouth? That's how these black politicians going to be on it. See, black people want to hear that bass in their voice. They don't want to sit there and everybody looking quiet like somebody farted and said, then they said, don't, they said, not excuse me. But then they want to get on TV. We're going to rename this street after Dr. King. So what? Every street is named after Dr. King. Oh, well, we're going to do a 10 or 11 more day. So what? What you got to say for the people? Oh, well, we don't got nothing to say. That's what black people want to hear. They ain't looking for you to come outside with a belt and a 2x4. They want to hear you care, just like y'all do when it comes to Section 8 and a mental health badge. Because everybody does it in their boots. Let's not forget the food pantries. Let's not forget we only push poverty and destitution when it comes to black folks. Not everybody know how to talk. But when it comes to some real issues, we won't say nothing, but we'll put up a banner right across the street with the house, no windows, with all the junkies and derelicts hanging outside. Okay, I got to go. Bye-bye.
0: Bye-bye. Thank you, Al. There was a story that I wanted to share before Al called. Al always mentions a particular alcoholic beverage that I have heard of, that I have seen, but I have never tried. And they're called Buzz Balls. I guess they come in a multitude of flavors. And I've heard that Buzz Balls are very potent. So there's a story where the Buzz Ball is the star of the show. And it was something that happened not too far away in a county just ever so slightly to the northwest of Milwaukee. And if you listen to this show with great frequency, I don't really speak much about things that are happening elsewhere because I don't care what's happening.

happening elsewhere unless it has a direct impact on what we care about and what affects us here right now. And my producer, God bless him, he keeps his finger on all the world affairs. Apparently the Russians just did something in Poland. I don't care what white people are doing each other in Europe. Couldn't care less. Not going to lose a wink of sleep unless they're coming over here with them drones, unless they drone in the north side of the city of Milwaukee. Couldn't care less. I'm not worried about international affairs because what we have to deal with here, far more severe and far more pressing. I want to be concerned about what I see when I look out my window, not when I read news sources that are from somewhere else. Well, maybe there's some reason to give, you know, some kind of attention to things that are happening elsewhere, but not if black kids can't read. So I'm going to be kind of stuck focused on this stuff because I can't ignore what I'm seeing directly in front of us. But here's the buzzball story. Are you ready? You're going to love this. And it's political, too. And it involves either the Crowley campaign or the Tiffany campaign. And buzzballs are involved. Now, here's the thing. I'm going to get to the story in just a couple little seconds right here. Both campaigns are denying the incident. If somebody's campaign was on them buzzballs. From Jackson, Wisconsin, a man from Texas who told police he was in town asking voters questions for the Wisconsin governor's race is now in the Ozaukee County jail, accused of hitting a bicyclist while driving drunk and leading police on a chase. Prosecutors charged Duan Maiden II with hit and run, great bodily harm, and intoxicated use of a vehicle, bodily harm in Washington County. In Ozaukee County, he faces fleeing or attempted to elude an officer and resisting and obstructing arrest. On September 3rd, a criminal complaint says Maiden blew through a stop sign and hit a bicyclist at the intersection of Division Road and Western Avenue near the town of Jackson. The bicyclist had a compound leg fracture and fractures to his pelvis, spine, and neck, according to the criminal complaint. Prosecutors say Maiden had a passenger and continued east on Western Avenue before the passenger got out and called 911. The information we got from the passenger, he was telling him that you hit the person and we need to stop. And the driver said, "We're not stopping. We're going." That's what Captain Tim Kemp's Washington County Sheriff said. It's hard to believe that someone could do that to another human being. The passenger told Maiden they need to stop and call the police, according to the complaint. Quote, the defendant said, "Nah, man," and that he's okay. The defendant then continued driving from the scene approximately 30 to 40 miles an hour, the complaint states. While interviewing the passenger about 10 minutes northeast of the crash site, the complaint says Maiden drove by and the passenger told police, "That's him." Deputies say Maiden sped off, going approximately 90 miles an hour in a 55 zone, weaving within his lane and crossing the center line on at least two occasions. Deputies say Maiden pulled over. Video 12 News investigates obtained shows deputies pointing rifles at Maiden and then ultimately arresting him. Maiden, who was from Arlington, Texas, according to the criminal complaint, was in town canvassing for the governor's race. Quote, the defendant stated that he works for a company that canvasses neighborhoods for the upcoming governor's race, the complaint states. The defendant stated that he arrived in Wisconsin last Friday around August 28th. The defendant said for the past 3 days, he and other co-workers, eight of them, were staying in an Airbnb in Milwaukee. Campaigns for both David Crowley and Tom Tiffany said that he did not work for either. We do not know this individual, and he does not and has never been employed by our campaign. Our prayers are with the bicyclist and their family, said a spokesperson from the Tiffany campaign in an email. He's not a member of our staff, said Philip Schulman, communications director for Crowley for Wisconsin. It's unclear exactly who Maiden was working for, though his co-worker told deputies they likely would be in Wisconsin for a couple of months and then move to New York, Florida, or some other state to do campaign work there, according to the complaint. Maiden and his passenger told police the pair were in between jobs for the day when Maiden purchased a bottle of vodka and then Maiden took a sip of vodka, complaint states. The defendant went to the store and bought four buzzballs, which he believed have about 15% alcohol by volume. The defendant admitted to consuming all four buzzballs and did it outside of the witness of witness number four. Later, Maiden told deputies that he considered himself inebriated.

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1: 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This song is so peaceful. It's called Mary's Theme by Stelvio Cipriani. All right, what are we talking about? Buzz balls? People getting drunk, working for different political campaigns. It's probably one of these outside groups that is aligned with either, I don't know, they're in Jackson, though. So I don't, with the Crowley, with an organization? Yeah, maybe. No, but he was black. You wouldn't put, it's hard to tell. It could be somebody with a Tiffany campaign, because I know that there's a lot of outside groups that have an interest in either Tom Tiffany getting elected governor or David Crowley. And these outside groups that are not affiliated with either campaign raise their own money and they hire their own staff to knock on doors and distribute information and literature to places all throughout Wisconsin. And if chances are, if you get your door knocked on at some point before November 3rd, we're like 48, 49 days from the election, by the way. It might be from one of these outside groups, not necessarily someone who is directly employed by the campaign. But this guy, what's his name? Dwayne? Juwan? Whatever his name was. They got a picture of him. He's wearing a do-rag. He looks the part. He might have just been the driver because it seems like the person, his passenger. Now, I don't have any, you know, evidence of this, but I think his passenger was white because the passenger was like, no, you got to stop. You hit somebody. And then the passenger was the one that told the police all the information. So who knows? Let me give you guys some details on this referendum, because please don't go into this thinking that the next NPS referendum, and we don't have a date yet, don't think it's going to give money to underfunded schools. Even if they said they needed money for underfunded schools, that's not where the majority of the money would go. But this one is specifically for building new buildings. Milwaukee Public Schools officials revealed a facility master roadmap outlining a potential $355 million investment over the next decade. The plan aims to build new schools, modernize existing buildings, and address a massive deferred maintenance backlog. While Superintendent Brenda Caselius indicated a desire for state-level funding or interest-free loans, she noted that the district may have to consider school closures or going to voters for another capital referendum if state assistance is not secured, assuming that the Democrats get control of the state legislature and David Crowley wins his race for governor. It's now going to fall on him and them, and it shouldn't. The district has surplus property that it needs to sell because we are paying to maintain buildings that are empty. Allow for some of the higher performing charter schools to purchase those buildings, and they'll purchase the building at market rate.

0: own a building for $5 million. Sell it for $6 million. Sell it for whatever the real estate costs. The proposed breakdown of the $55 million referendum plan is as follows. If funded, the district's 10-year roadmap outlines the following target allocations. New school construction, $150 million to build 3 new schools. Y'all are on dope. Deferred maintenance, $86 million to address roughly one-fifth of the district's immediate maintenance needs. School modernization, $50 million to renovate and update 20 existing schools. HVAC, there's your air conditioning, and air quality, $30 million for specialized upgrades to ventilation, heating, cooling, and air quality systems. $30 million. That ain't going to scratch the surface. The estimate to put air conditioning in all of the schools is $1 billion. See, they over here playing. I have a feeling I know where that $30 million is going to go and what schools are going to get the air conditioning. Career and technical education. $17 million, one of the lowest amounts, for facility renovations aimed at supporting specialized trade and tech programs. Athletics and playgrounds, $17 million for updates to pools, athletic fields, and MPS playgrounds. 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You better not spend them. 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You better use one. Don't some of these, what do they call it in places? Them shared networking offices. Don't they got damn kitchens? Go to Sherman, Phoenix, and use the kitchen. You better use one of these kitchens in the market hall. $5 million. Hold on. I'll build a kitchen. I spend no $5 million building no centralized production kitchen. What is y'all going to cook? The schools got the kitchens in them because that's where the schools make the school lunches. Question for those who may know the answer. Does MPS still, do they still serve the pizza? Does it taste like it did in the 80s? Does the school pizza, or have they upgraded to like Pizza Hut? I don't know what it is about them soggy, crusted, rectangular. The cheese was extra cheese. You know what cheese they use? They use government cheese. Well, of course, it's MPS. My school lunch was 75 cents. That's what I remember. By the time I got to be a senior, it might have been a dollar. But for the majority of mine, it might have been less than that. And if you wanted an extra milk, it cost 25 cents. By the time we got to high school, we could have chocolate milk every day. When we were in middle school and elementary school, chocolate milk was only on certain days. That was like a party. Somebody would get the lunch menu because we had a calendar. Y'all remember, did y'all have a calendar of what the lunch menu was for the month of October or the month of September? They'd come out with a calendar. And so then you could plan, because some kids brought cold lunch. I was a hot lunch kid. Because I remember one time I wanted to be like the cold lunch kids. And I said, Mom, I want a cold lunch. She's like, all right, I'll make you little sandwiches. Throw you a little some stuff in a little brown bag. You can be a cold lunch kid. But here's what happened. That was the day we had pizza. So I didn't even eat my cold lunch. I just let it sit in my locker till it rotted. So that wasn't smart of me. Is that pizza still? School pizza. Or maybe we were just real hungry.
1: I can ask.
0: You should ask. Ask one of your teacher friends. So all we had, so MPS had mock chicken legs. To this day, I'm 51 years old. I've never had a mock chicken leg in my entire life. Just give them real chicken. Mock chicken. What is it? You don't got a mock chicken. Just get a real chicken. So here's what I remember. We had hamburgers, cheeseburgers, chicken patties, baked chicken, Salisbury steak, pizza.

0: We didn't even have lasagna. We'd have, that was it. That was the whole menu from essentially kindergarten until I graduated from high school. But then by the time I got to high school, you get a la carte. You get like a BLT sandwich. You get an order of French fries. You get you some tater tots. To this day, I love a tater tot. Love a tater tot. A crispy, crunchy tater tot, better than a French fry. Love it. Got to douse them hoes in ketchup. I want them drowning. I want my tater tots in the ketchup like Tom Tiffany in Lake Wausau.
1: And that's the truth.
0: The truth with Sherwin Hughes. We'll be right back.
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Reginald Jones says, what's the price for a half pint of MPS milk these days? Used to be 3 cents for regular and 5 to 7 cents for chocolate. Reggie, you went to school during Jim Crow. Y'all just went and just milked the cow. Come here, boy. You want milk? Grab a udder. Dude, Reggie, bro, he said, do they still put a scoop of cottage cheese on a bed of lettuce with peaches? Dude, that if that ain't a World War II ration snack, well, see, we don't have any regular food because we have to give it all to the GIs that are fighting for our freedom. It's victory time. Here you go. Feed this to the students. Because that's how everybody talked back then. Yeah, see? We're fighting for victory. Got to kill those Japs, indeed. Don't have regular lunches for the kids. Got these canned peaches we do. Dole or Del Monte, that's right. Here, kids,

0: Have an after-lunch cigar.
1: That was back when the kids were smoking at 5. Kids being in the smoking lounge.
0: So, Sally, what do you think about that arithmetic homework? Yeah, I swear. It was the bee's knees, the cat's meow. Best thing since sliced bread, and indeed it was.
1: And then they do that dance where you put your hands on your knees and you move your knees side to side.
0: Can't wait to see you in square dancing class. We're going to cut a rug. Thinking about asking Bobby Sue to the sock hop. I hope she wears that pink poodle skirt. No saddle shoes.
1: Damn, Reggie. Shout out to Reggie, man. He just... What? Come on, you guys. Do they still serve cottage cheese and peaches?
0: Dairy is a part of the food pyramid. At the top of the food pyramid, you have buffalo. We'd love to eat bison. What's for lunch? Wild boar pork chops. Okay, that's enough. Would you guys relax?
1: Jeez, guys are insane. Got a $1 billion violence industrial complex in the city. If we spent that money elsewhere, this is on shootings. Fatal and non-fatal shootings. The total cost, $1 billion that we don't have. We could give 40,000 households $25,000 for homeownership assistance with that $1 billion. We could give 20,000 businesses $50,000 grants they never had to pay back. We could give 10,000 businesses $100,000 investments. We could give 50,000 people $20,000 skilled trade scholarships. We could give 100,000 Milwaukee students $10,000 training scholarships. We could employ 200,000 youth over the summer and pay them $5,000. We could give 4,000 homes $250,000 for total rehabilitations. And we could build 5,000 brand new affordable housing units with a cost of up to $200,000 each. We also could replace 116,000 lead water laterals in the city of Milwaukee. That is actually money to replace all of the lead water laterals, plus an additional 36,000 lead water laterals. They are roughly $8,611 each. That $1 billion that we spend on violence and anti-violence and violence programs and incarceration and the courts and medical care and police services and EMTs associated with violent crime and homicide could replace 116,000 lead water laterals. The entire city budget is just over $2 billion. The violence industrial complex is economically equivalent to roughly half of everything the city of Milwaukee government spends in a year. The $1 billion that we spend on violence and violence-related activities just in the city of Milwaukee, not the county, is equivalent to 3 years of Milwaukee Bucks revenue. The latest Milwaukee Business Journal ranking estimates Milwaukee Tool at approximately $9 billion in total revenue, and they have 4,700 employees. Therefore, the Milwaukee violence burden is $1 billion. Milwaukee Tool's annual revenue was $9 billion. The violence burden is roughly 11 cents for every dollar of Milwaukee Tool's worldwide annual revenue. Another way to visualize the $1 billion that we spend on violence in the city of Milwaukee is $83.3 million every month. We spend $19.2 million every 7 days. We spend $2,740,000 every 24 hours on violence prevention services and the results of violent crimes. In fact, we had a $2 million day yesterday because there were 3 non-fatal shootings to the tune and total cost of

0: $144,000 each. The city of Milwaukee spends $114,000 per hour on violence and violence-related services. The city of Milwaukee spends $1,900 every single minute of every single day due to the violence in our communities and our neighborhoods. My program is almost over today. Got about a minute left, and the lunch break will take over. During this radio program today, in which I am thankful that all of you tuned in, the city of Milwaukee spent $342,000 in the last 3 hours of this radio program on violence and violence prevention services just during my program. We cannot just outsource the solutions to other agencies, to other nonprofits, to just the police, to just the common council, and just the mayor. We can't just rely on the Office of Community Wellness and Safety. These are more reactive and responsive organizations that do provide a lot of opportunity and resource for victim services. The last piece of the puzzle is us. We have outsourced as much as we possibly could to the tune of $1 billion a year and $342,000 every three-hour program that I do. And I would argue that for that $1 billion that we are spending, we are barely managing the program. So it is up to us to figure out how we can reduce those costs and then maybe, just maybe, and hopefully, optimistically, reinvest those violence industrial complex dollars somewhere else where they could be and should be more productive, and hopefully reducing the misery index that exists for far too many people in the city. Thank you for listening. I'll see you next time.
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7: And one thing about me, I'm a tough cookie, but I know what I can't do. And I'm not suffering. All right? I fought my whole life. I'm all right.
8: Excuse me, Cletus. How about this, man?
7: Yeah, I wasn't doing it. So I was like, I'm not paying $1,000 to sleep on somebody's couch.
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9: My way of thinking is that the parents do all they can, but once the kids leave out that door, whatever have you, they make their own decisions. I don't care if you're 9 or 99, it's still your decision about the situations that you get involved yourself in.
10: We talking about taxpaying citizens. Look into their taxes. Look into this. We talking about elected officials doing backdoor deals, and somehow she still want to blame immigrants. That's what we talking about right now. We following the money, and you still want to blame black people and immigrants and welfare and all of these things for policies and backdoor deals that put poor people in worse position.
6: Now, live from the American Family Insurance Studio at the 3rd Street Market Hall.
7: Like you said, they want to pad their pockets, but they need a reason to push things through. And I guess the low-hanging fruit is, okay, well, this is a problem, right? Y'all want to fix the problem, and they just hope nobody looks into it like, wait, when did food trucks become an issue?
6: Here are your hosts, Ray Nitti and maybe Shannon.
10: What up, what up, what up, Milwaukee? What it do, what it do? It is lunchtime, your favorite 2 hours of the day. Yes, welcome to your lunch break. You are now punched in on the award-winning 101.7 The Truth, live from the American Family Insurance Studios. It's your boy Ray Nitti, my homegirl maybe Shannon, DJ Brother Z, holding us down with the production and sound on this amazing Tuesday afternoon. Shannon, how you feeling?
7: Man, I'm feeling great, Ray. How are you doing today? Happy
10: is
7: Tuesday.
10: We back?
7: We back, baby.
10: We back. You went and shook them down, got your cords back.
7: Got my cord in my hot spot, dang it.
10: Man.
7: I had to bring the production crew inside.
10: Keep them off camera. Keep them off camera. They don't need to be seen. Man, how you feeling? It feel good to have you back, man. Feel like you're back at your whole self.
7: Man, thank you. Thank you. It feels good. I had to run a bunch of errands and play IT over here, but it worked out. I'm happy to be back, seeing you clearly, hearing you clearly. It's looking good over here. I'm proud of myself.
10: I see you got your car back. You got the Tesla back.
7: Man, that's a longer story. Look,
10: we ain't even get to tell the Tesla story. We're going to say that for later because I heard you got.

0: something for us a little later.
1: We could save that for last.
0: Okay. I can dig it. I can dig it. I see you was cutting up on Mark Zuckerberg's internet again. Brother Z, you saw she brought that outfit back? She did a soft launch this time on the actual page.
1: I said, what'd I do?
0: I had to be like, somebody tag Guru.
1: Hey, he wasn't even in the chat yesterday. That's what's crazy. I was like,
0: nope, he wasn't gave even. Break. See?
2: I'm about to show Xavier.
0: Yep, show Xavier.
1: Oh, God.
0: What my co-host be doing on Mark Zuckerberg.
1: I was trying to do a get ready with me.
0: I'm not dealing with Shannon today, man. Man, what Shannon, is, tell the people where they can find us.
1: You can find us over on Facebook. We are The Lunch Break on Facebook. Our little community is growing. Like I said yesterday, we have surpassed 700 followers. Make sure you head over there. Join The Lunch Break crew. Man, keep us growing. Keep that community growing. And make sure you follow your host, Ray Nitti, at Ray Nitti, R-A-Y-N-I-T-T-I, and myself, maybe Shannon, M-A-Y-B-E-S-H-A-N-N-O-N, across all platforms. Mm. Make sure you join the chat. That's where the cousins hang out at on YouTube. That is 101.7 The Truth on YouTube. If you are not driving in your car, make sure you pull up on us.
0: Pull up on me.
1: Break bread with us. And you can always give us a call at 833-212-1017. You can text that number as well, but we want to hear from you.
0: Man, yeah. We definitely want to hear from you. And as Shannon would say, meet us in the YouTube chat. That's where our cousins be at. You feel me? That's mm-hmm. where they hang out mm-hmm. at. Shouts out to everybody
1: cutting up.
0: In the chat right now. We got Curly Q. Said, good afternoon, Shannon and Ray. It's lunchtime. That's right. I'm having a peanut butter cookie. I'm sorry. Didn't make it to hump day. But I made it all week last week. 1% better every day. 1% better every day. So this is my
1: 1%. You were fasting or something.
0: No, I never said I was fasting. Don't put that demon on me. I didn't say I was fasting. I didn't say I was fasting. I wait till later to fast. But, yeah, I haven't been fasting. I've been eating. Fastly.
1: You know what? I feel like you're just making things up at this point.
0: That's pretty much how my diet goes. I make it up. We had a whole show about this. But no, today was just like I needed a pick-me-upper. You know, I didn't grab breakfast. And
1: yeah.
0: And it was just, I wanted to get the spring rolls, the healthier version, right? And what happened was he said it was going to take 10 minutes today. And I didn't have 10 minutes to wait. So I went and grabbed the cookies. The cookies was the fastest.
1: You ain't have 10 minutes. You have to get them cookies.
0: I ain't even gonna lie to you. I had the cookies first, and then I stepped over at the what's the name to try to get the spring rolls, and they said 10 minutes.
1: You already had it.
0: Cookie was already in hand.
1: Why would you sit there? I was believing you. Like, you know what? At least you tried. You gonna sit there and fib on us.
0: I can't lie.
1: Why would you do that?
0: Man, you know.
1: I was feeling bad. Like, you know what? He tried. You ain't even try.
0: I did.
1: He tried after.
0: I did. Just like I tried to make it to that MPS meeting last night, Shannon. I didn't make it to that either. I didn't make it. But I researched it real hard. And they said we didn't miss anything. So.
1: A lot of those meetings be like, yeah, we having meetings. Okay, bye.
0: Yeah, absolutely. Absolutely. Absolutely. Man, on the menu today, Shannon, real briefly, we got an appetizer when
1: we do
0: come back. It's going to be a nice appetizer. Appetizer Mitch. Get a little piece of that. See what that's like. That sounded crazy. Then we sounded insane.
1: Bro, what?
0: But then we want to talk about chill out, Shannon.
1: What?
0: Lock you in. Let's lock in real quick.
1: And we locked in.
0: Want to talk about the jail tablets becoming a weapon in this governor's race. Very, very interesting. Mm. So we want to talk about that. If you haven't been following Truth Listeners, there's been a certain judge that has taken, Judge David Borowski, I think that's how you say it, has taken,

0: taking a strong position on violent inmates having access to tablets and things of that nature. So we'll get in to that, right? Then we have the Waukesha Meyer hostage case. You remember him, Shannon?
1: I do.
0: Well, he is pleading.
1: Didn't he get shot?
0: Yeah, he did. wait, did he get shot?
1: I thought police officer ended up shooting him, or he shot somebody. Somebody got stabbed. There was a lot going on with that.
0: I know somebody got shot in the hand, but I think that was the guy who was fending off the what's his name? I think that person got shot in the hand. But that person, the suspect. I think that's the legal name for this person. The suspect has entered a plea. So we're going to talk about what that plea was, Shannon. It may be familiar on this.
1: It's trending right now.
0: Yeah, it may be familiar on this platform that we've talked about before, right? Then we want to highlight real quickly harvest season at the Hunger Task Force Farm. All right? So we need to grow food more. As we do that. But Shannon, you have an interesting story for us. Little sample of what that is.
1: Yeah, so what's been viral right now has been the murder of Chicago rapper Bloodhound Q50. And yesterday I was talking on the internet about what his girlfriend said delayed him being able to drive off. And we're going to get more into that and kind of have that conversation as well. So it should be a good conversation to have because it's really viral right now.
0: Yeah, so definitely would like to hear. It's been a lot being said about that, actually.
1: Mm-hmm.
0: And I'm interested to hear your... I know we talk offline about some of the mm-hmm. questions that came up surrounding it, right?
1: Yeah.
0: So think it would be interesting to get your take on that as well. And then if we got time today, Shannon, I want us to talk about Water Street's alderman turns on MPD.
1: I want to hear about that, honestly, because
0: I'm just saying, yeah, man.
1: Like I said, when you read the menu, I be excited to talk about it. I be wanting to get into it right now. And another thing. So I be trying to hold my horses, you know?
0: Let me get a piece of that right now.
1: Right. Let me just get a little piece. Let me just get a taste. But yeah, I'm excited to talk about that.
0: Yeah, I want to. I am very interested. I feel like we talked. First of all, just. Listen to Truth, the award-winning 101.7 The Truth. If you ever want to know what's going to happen before it happens, we said this was coming, Shannon. We said this was coming when they tried to blame food trucks. Think about how long ago that was.
1: We got to get one of those crystal balls up in here. Like, at this point, we just be predicting stuff like,
0: Man, I'm telling
1: you. Call me now.
0: Call me now for your free Milwaukee reading. 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

0: your favorite 2 hours of the day. Yes, it is lunchtime with the Lunch Break Crew. 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That's the number to dial. You can text that number as well. All right? Shouts out to everybody in the chat. Everybody punching in on their lunch break in the chat, giving us that good flavor. Shannon, you got an appetizer for us, man.
1: Definitely, definitely. So, apparently, Mitch McConnell is alive. What? I'm honestly shocked. I thought, listen, you know what?
2: Really?
1: I thought he had gone to glory. I did. So, listen, I'm saying that somewhat jokingly, but there was actually a reason people had questions. Kentucky Senator Mitch McConnell returned to the U.S. Senate Monday after being gone for about 3 months. McConnell was hospitalized June 14th after suffering a fall in his Washington home. He later revealed that he briefly lost consciousness and was also treated for mild pneumonia in June. After leaving the hospital, he spent weeks in rehabilitation facility doing physical therapy. He finally returned to the Capitol September 14th, which was yesterday. And that means from the day he was hospitalized until he came back to the Senate, we're talking about 92 days, 3 months. That man was on PTO. Damn. I'm saying that jokingly as well because they don't get PTO, but he was receiving his compensation. 92 days. That man was, you know what, he was good as gone, I'm going to say. Anywho, it still is. Have y'all seen that video? You know, let me get back on track. My bad.
0: Falling off the bone.
1: His salary is $174,000 a year. Damn. So if you break that down, 3 months of his salary is $43,500. And that is where things get interesting. Because imagine calling your regular job and being like, hey, I'm going to be out for the next 3 months. Just keep my position open. Keep paying me. And I'll let you know when I'm ready to come back. Right? And I do feel like a lot of Americans would be fighting for their job at that point. Meanwhile, an 84-year-old United States senator can be absent for months while continuing to hold one of only 100 Senate seats. So, yeah, that's what happened. And I think that's why everybody is so shocked. And he also announced that this would be his final term.
0: You think?
1: Right? He said he was going to leave office January 2027. I honestly, you know what? Let me.

0: let me keep reading. I was gonna say my opinion. I think they put some strings on him and turned that man into a puppet. They trying to hold on so hard.
1: Geppetto. One of my strings are loose.
0: Yeah. This absence raises a bigger question, right? And it's not just about Mitch. At this point, I'm sorry, at what point should elected officials have to have the same conversation about ability to perform their jobs that regular employees are forced to have, right? Because it's crazy that, listen, have y'all, even before he went into the hospital, he would be mid-speech and just stare at the camera like, am I still here?
1: Falling over.
0: He was falling left and right. Like,
1: falling over.
0: I'm sorry. Yeah, so I'm glad he's alive. He's recovering. They said he's feeling good. He gave us a thumbs up while he's getting loaded into the back of a car to head back to Congress to figure out what to do about the lives of people that are still living, even, you know. So, yeah.
1: Man.
0: What you feel about that, Ray?
1: Man, I feel like Mitch is cooked. He is well done. Let that man go, you know, let that man go live the rest of his day. First of all, did you see the video of him that they, when they first rolled him out and put him in the car?
0: He said, eyes just like, he is lights on, no one's home.
1: That looked like they've
0: been that way since before.
1: Look like they put Mitch skin on one of them robots and sat it in the car.
0: AI robot.
1: I don't know. This is what I do think, Shannon. We got. Mm-hmm. We might have to start looking into like an age limit on like how old people could be, like beyond just the seat he holds. Right. I'm talking about even our Supreme Courts. It's like.
0: Oh yeah.
1: A lifetime appointment? Like, no, you should not. You should not have a lifetime appointment. And, you know, I was talking to Amanda about this yesterday, and she brought up something. She made a great point. She was like, no, you should be alive to see the outcomes of the things that you voted. You don't get to just die at 80 after you just said, all right, yeah, bring back slavery.
0: Like, and then check out tomorrow.
1: And
0: excuse
1: then I'm
0: me?
1: Gone.
0: Look, no.
1: No, not at all. So
0: you ain't even got to live through what you just put into action.
1: Absolutely. So I think, in my opinion, we have to look at, one, it shouldn't be no lifetime appointments on the Supreme Court judges. I think it should, man, 20 years is a long time to be doing anything. In a job,
0: anything.
1: 20, 25 years. But
0: you become so jaded.
1: Man, after like what? I feel like 75 is even a lot. But man, you should not be past 75, 80 still making laws and rules for folks that is going to be impacted that are 10 years old right now. Like, I just don't know how fair that is. Because you're making laws or you're voting on things based off of your 98-year-old view of how things are. So, I don't know.
0: And especially knowing, I feel like especially knowing how different people that are 80-something view the world from people that are genuinely living in it right now. Because after, like, if we're being honest, like, I'm not saying when you get older you just tuck away and you don't learn anything, but a lot of people after a certain age, I will say, like, you're not interested in hearing what the younger people are up to. You're not interested in, like, you become, like, stuck in your ways a lot of time. Like, it's a very rare thing where people are still open to change and open to, like, hearing how, like, you know what I'm saying? That's why we got all these people, like, make it great again. Make it how it was. Yeah, but that why are we doing that?
1: Great for
0: what do you mean? Like, yeah, it was great to you because you were, like, 10. Life was great. Like, what are we talking about, bro? Like, 87?
1: That's
0: and then,
1: how
0: like
1: old
0: I said,
1: he is?
0: The question, man,
1: yeesh.
0: The question whether somebody can perform their job should definitely be into play. That man be mid standing up, wobbling, staring into space. Like, bro, do you know where you are? What are we talking about?

0: Like it's terrifying, and he holds what, one of 100 seats.
1: No, I feel you, Shannon. I feel you 100%. I gotta pull up our text messages. But yeah, Shannon, I do think, man, we gotta figure that out. We gotta figure out the it should be age limits, man. Like that's like lifetime, fam. Like
0: That's insane.
1: That sound like a setup, fam. Like lifetime. Think about this. Lifetime appointments.
2: Like, don't you want to retire at some point, sir?
1: Come on. Now, man, I guess they have
0: He don't even gotta be cognizant for half his term. Look at him. It's he don't want to retire. He just got $43,000 for being half alive.
1: How do you? I can't agree with presidents being able to appoint a lifetime appointment for a position that they don't even have to be around for no more than 8 years. A presidential term is only 8 years total if you win a second term. Then it's somebody else's turn. So I'm like, maybe Supreme Court, we could do 10, 15. I'm even down for 20. But a lifetime, fam. And then you get into these positions where they live their life and die in the damn seat. So now you got to have all these different crazy political things happening where it's like, no, this president shouldn't appoint somebody in this seat. Let it be appointed by the incoming president. So I just think it's like, man, like, no. Let's put a mandatory retirement age, too, as well. Why they trying to force people to retire or work longer? It's like, nah, retire by 76.
0: And then at that point, you got people making decisions on things they don't even truly understand anymore. Like, the world has changed so much. You know what I'm saying? Like, and even for me, I feel like I've lived 100 lives. I can barely keep up with what the kid's doing now. Look, I'm like, wait, what the 21-year-olds talk about now? What's happening in the world? Like, I barely can keep up. You telling me an 80-something-year-old can man make all these decisions and really make a make a difference in their job? 87, bro.
1: Make a difference.
0: They need to. You know what? Let me stop. I was going to say something mean.
1: Make a difference in they depends.
0: Yeah, so we gonna head to break before I say they need to put them in front of Walmart and make them agree. But hey, we'll be right back after these messages.
1: Don't go anywhere.
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1: It's Boosie, baby.
0: We know what kind of mood Brother Z in today. Bam. 833-212-1017 is the number to dial. 833-212-1017 is the number to dial. You can text that number as well. Man, I'm trying to pull up my text chat, Shannon, but I'm not seeing it. But
2: I know I saw some notifications, but sometimes like the notifications from the earlier shows randomly come through too. So I'm never really too sure. Look.
0: Trying to figure out where it is, but we'll get to that. Maybe Brother Z could throw us some AA and read some of those text messages for us that came through when he get a second. Okay. But 833-212-1017 is the number to dial. Shouts out to the folks in the chat. Reginald says support the rhythm section and HBCUs. Todd says, hey, Curly, think we get 100 wins? He might be talking about the Brewers. Reginald said, retire already, Mitch. Robert says, age limits are correct. And Derek says, need 34 states to have convention of states. Yeah, so I think we should definitely consider, in my opinion, putting an age limit on how long these folks could stay in. But moving along, Shannon. Mm-hmm. Moving along. We want to talk briefly about jail tablets, right? Are you familiar? Mm. You saw what was going on with that?
2: I did see people being upset. Some things happened with the tablet, and now they're trying to make it political.
0: Mm-hmm. Yep.
2: I did see that. I didn't look too deep into it because it just sounds like another thing people are trying to like turn into somebody else's fault.

0: to have a laptop. We're going to hand a defendant a laptop for what reason? This wasn't an isolated incident. Prosecutors say Amir Jones Jr., accused of stalking and assaulting the mother of his child, used his jail tablet to send over 1,500 unauthorized contact attempts and specific threats, including one directed to the investigating officer.
1: Damn.
0: He said, "You already on my hit."
1: Wiling.
0: This is what he said. "You already on my," I'm assuming this said hit list. He says, "and I'm killing whoever suspend my explicitive account when I find out who over this."
1: Huh. So he just thought he could do whatever. He said, "I'm threatening her." You know what? That's why I'm be yelling free some people. Some people, you know, it's all right. Take a little time off.
2: Matter of fact, take them tablets away too.
0: So
2: what happened to the phone on the wall?
0: Man, so the actual numbers behind the program, right? Milwaukee County's, this was a contract in 2022. Contract with Inmate Calling Solutions provided 960 tablets for the sheriff's office and 1,232 of them for the House of Corrections, essentially universal access. The contract was extended another 3 years through March 2028. I'm assuming something is going to change after this contract here is up in March. Last year approved by 16 to 2 by the county board. The tablets cannot be accessed. The tablets cannot access the open internet. Only the vendors closed intranet of entertainment, educational material, and messaging. The county's stated purpose: helping inmates stay connected to family, loved ones, and legal and support services. All right. So one thing to consider here. All right. You have people like Tom Tiffany, who is this might be a good time to read that comment, Zach, if we could get to it. Republican nominee Tom Tiffany seized on the story directly because, of course, you know, he says if he were governor, he'd eliminate tablet access entirely for violent criminals, murderers, sex offenders. Says he pointed to a specific contract clause allowing financial penalties on the vendor when inmates gained unauthorized access, asking publicly whether those penalties were ever enforced. Crowley's response: the program reflects best practices and it is already used in 48 states. And his office says it has not received any information. Tiffany and Browers have made. County Board Chair Marcelia Nicholson also added important nuance. The original 2022 request came from the Sheriff's Office and House of Correction themselves, not from Crowley's office independently, meaning accountability picture is more complicated than a simple one-person decision. So, despite the political noise, right, because that's what a bunch of it sounds like a bunch of political noise, let's just really talk about the usage of these tablets. But before we get to the usage, let's go ahead and read that comment, Brother Z.
3: Yeah. Christine hit us up at 833-212-1017, and she said, "I just want to say I believe that Tom Tiffany's airplane crash was staged for sympathy. He was a little behind. Now he needs some publicity with his crocodile tears over the weekend."
0: Shouts out to Christine, is
3: it? Yeah.
0: Shouts out to Christine. Man, that's a hard stunt to want to be a part of, dog. I'm sorry.
1: You listen, a normal thinking person would think that is insane. But as we have seen, people crazy.
0: Absolutely.
3: I mean, he could have staged something worse.
1: Exactly. And if he has like a pilot that he trusts, it sounds like they was real close to land. Like he was real good on landing that plane. I'm just saying.
0: So much could have. Like, that's still 50-50, fam. Like, you could get trapped in there. You know what I mean? Like, it's so much could. Like, as much as. You know, I love me a good rabbit hole now. So, I'm like. As much as I want to go down it, But I just

0: Like, it's just hard to believe. Like, you're not getting me to be a part of that plan. I'm sorry. I'm sorry.
1: So you ain't gonna go?
0: It's gonna be a little bit more elaborate.
1: We need a win, Ray. That, you ain't right.
0: I'm going all the way with the story then. I'm going all the way with it, Shannon. It was like, first of all, I'm not gonna be on the plane. They're gonna be like, Ray swam to safety and made it to his meeting in Warsaw. Bruh. And I'ma show up to the meeting drenched and like
1: Superman.
0: My suit drenched.
1: You gotta have Zach and me over your shoulders like I saved both of them.
0: I swear to tell the truth, the whole truth, nothing but the truth. But yeah, man, I just like as much as I want to, right? Do I think he's leaning into it for the sympathy? Absolutely. Absolutely, as anybody would and should. But as I want to say, this was it's fishy, but it's like, dang, man.
2: He went in the water.
0: Yeah, I want to say it's fishy, but it's like, man, that the chances of not surviving is a little too high for me.
1: The thing was fishy, but something hit him. You get hit with a BB gun wrong,
0: man.
1: You could lose an eye. I mean, a lot of fishy things.
0: Trump ain't crash Air Force One.
3: Bruh.
0: He didn't do that. I mean, he went a little more extreme route, but, you know.
1: He had a little higher success rate.
0: I'm just saying, man, you know what? Let's stay focused here. Back to these tablets. Sorry. No, we good. But that was Christine. Christine said, let's go down the rabbit hole, Ray. So funny it landed very softly and barely sunk. See, y'all gonna make me do it. Stay focused.
1: It was so close to land. It dang near didn't even go underwater. They just walked out of there. He swam 100 feet. Ray.
0: So, okay.
1: If you walk 100 feet, you're gonna be to the door.
0: Fine. I'm knee deep. I'm knee deep in the hole now.
3: Pause.
0: I'm in the... Shoot. I'm here.
3: It's all right.
0: Let's do it.
3: Going knee deep is all right sometimes.
0: Let's do it. So, Jesus, Brother Z. You see, you know the song he picked to start this segment, right? But anyway, I'm knee deep in it with y'all now, right? Okay.
1: Okay.
0: Given his age, given his, like, he got the hip of Bob Bauman, man. I don't know if he could really sustain any, like, high-impact crashes or anything like that, Shannon.
3: Bruh.
1: It was a soft landing. There's no video of this.
0: But he got, like, 13 stitches.
1: Yeah, he probably got hit with a door. You know how thin they skin is?
0: You know how thin they skin is? Who is they, Shannon?
1: My bad.
0: Shannon,
1: you know,
0: who's
1: let's
0: they?
1: Keep this going. I would like you to keep going with
0: me. Shannon, who is they? All right.
3: Bruh.
1: The person in the plane.
0: Oh, okay, cool.
1: His skin is thin. You be seeing how they be in nursing homes and they be having bruises and bumps all over and cuts. Skin turn into paper after a while. He like, what, 84 or two?
0: Man, too thin to win. Don't go anywhere, y'all, when we come back. Right here on the award-winning 101.7 The Truth. We're going to get in to the Waukesha Meyer hostage and his plea that he entered. We'll be right back right here with the lunch break. This is crazy.
4: Don't go anywhere.

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0: 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Yes, to your favorite 2 hours of the day. It is lunchtime. Yes, you are punched in on the award-winning 101.7 The Truth, live from the American Family Insurance Studios. 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
0: Right, I'm trying to see what we what we got here today, man.
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0: It do got a new item, man. 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Clip it up.
1: Clean. Clip it.
0: What up, y'all, man? We back.
1: End it up.
0: So, 833-212-1017 is the number to dial. 833-212-1017 is the number to dial.

0: We was just talking about, Tom. And him going in. You know what? That has passed. We gonna leave that alone. Let's move it on. Yeah,
1: because swimming 100 feet.
0: The rabbit hole gonna just keep going. Christine is in there. The cousins is in there. Everybody is just pushing the narrative.
1: We may never come back.
0: Right.
1: We might not resurface.
0: Christine says, sorry for just jumping in randomly. Long time listener, first time communicator. Happy to be a part of the show. And we are happy to have you a part of our family, Cousin Christine, right here with the
1: mother.
0: Straight up.
1: Happy to hear from you too, Christine.
0: Straight up, man. We love when the new cousins pop up, man. We love when y'all check in and let us know.
1: We're like, who quit this?
0: Right. Man, did you bring that potato salad? No. Waukesha. Let's go to Waukesha Meyer hostage case, right? So, Shannon, guess what? And we probably can name that race by the plea that was entered.
1: Okay.
0: All right. You know what? We might can't not name that race. I might be wrong, Truth Family.
1: You know what's crazy, though? I feel like I didn't see a picture of this, like...
0: Individual.
1: Assailant. Yeah, I don't think...
0: So he entered an insanity plea.
1: I don't think of it.
0: Entered an insanity plea, Shannon. Anthony. That's a tricky one, Shannon. Anthony.
1: What's his last name?
0: I know, right? Lemon. Like L-E-H-M-A-N. You never know, man.
1: Sounds like.
0: We got some colonized last names in our community now.
1: We do, but it's. So, it's
0: my last name is Bones.
1: Johnson, I would have been like. But if it was like, you know what I'm saying? If it was Johnson, I'm like, okay.
0: Yeah. Anthony. You know one of them that's an Anthony?
1: A lemon? I've never even heard of a lemon.
0: No, not. I'm more Anthony. Just in general, have you ever met an Anthony on the other side?
1: I feel like because a lot of people, maybe Antonio, because a lot of people got Tonias.
0: You've
1: like
0: met a white Antonio?
2: Now that's crazy.
1: I met Antonio.
0: Descent. Well, Antonio Banderas. But that ain't necessarily European. That's like if some Latino, right? What is he?
1: I will vote. Another Trump.
0: Oh my God!
1: Sorry.
0: Dog, you know what? They said the dude, he was This is a rabbit hole. I don't mind going down. They sent this Cuban dude that was in Florida to Africa, and they said they don't know if he ever coming back home. They said he might not ever coming back home because Cuba don't want him. And America don't want him. And Africa like, all right, you here with us now. So, yeah.
1: Wait, why did they choose Africa? They just dumped him off? Did he have ties there at all?
0: Man, I have no idea. No, it was one of those countries that did sign on to receive immigrants. But that's a whole nother topic for another day. Let's get into this video DJ Brother Z has gotten for us on this Meyer situation.
3: Year-old man charged in a hostage standoff and police shooting at the Waukesha Meyer appears in court for the first time.
4: Anthony Lehman has been hospitalized after police shot him July 30th.
3: Tony's Nick Moore is live at the county jail, and Nick, we know he was just transferred there overnight.
5: Right, he had multiple gunshot wounds from that interaction with police. And police say they were forced to open fire because he was threatening a hostage he had taken with a knife and a homemade razor weapon. We've now confirmed that hostage was a complete stranger.
6: State of Wisconsin versus Anthony J. Lehman.
5: Nearly 3 weeks since he was shot by Waukesha police, 21-year-old Anthony Lehman of Waukesha is out of the hospital and into the courtroom. The commissioner saying his rampage through the Waukesha Meyer July 30th caused panic and ultimately a life-changing injury to a man he's accused of holding hostage.
6: By all appearances, you went to a busy store

0: at a busy time of day and for no reason whatsoever terrorized everyone who was in that store.
1: According to the criminal complaint, Lehman called 911 saying he'd taken a hostage in the men's room, had a knife and a makeshift razor weapon he called a, quote, dead man switch. He demanded to speak to a hostage negotiator and wanted, quote, multiple hypnotists respond to the scene. Prosecutors say the hostage refused Lehman's order to glue his own hands to the floor and instead fought him off with his belt and buckle.
2: You're trying to stop the guy with a belt.
1: A witness shot this video in the store after police opened fire. They later said they had to shoot because they thought Lehman was about to stab the hostage. Lehman was critically wounded and police determined they unintentionally shot the thumb of the hostage.
2: Damn.
1: In court, as the commissioner was explaining why he was setting bail at $1 million, Lehman said he had his reasons, but he didn't elaborate.
0: There was no political reason. There was no religious or you weren't in support of this or against that. You just did it for the hell of it. And that's what scares me. That's what really scares me.
3: And do it for the hell of it.
4: And so, Nick, we knew it was a chaotic scene then, but now with all of these details coming out.
5: I didn't do it for the hell of it. Like, what? Why they let him finish that sentence? Like, the answer might have been there. Why
6: would have said then why?
5: Why did we cut him off? Why did they not let him talk? Sounds like he was about to give us the reason why.
6: But he did ask for hypnotists to report to the scene. I don't think that sound like not mental health issues. Like, what he was going to do with some hypnotists?
5: Man.
6: And where does one grab a bunch of hypnotists? Like, are they just readily available? I think that's a hard thing to, like, get, right? Like, not everybody is a hypnotist.
5: Man, so this is the same legal process, right? Not guilty by reason of mental disease or defect.
6: Oh, man.
5: We've seen this before. So that's playing out in the Lindsey Clancy case that we have talked about on this show extensively, all right? Two very different situations, though, right? But same Wisconsin, adjacent legal mechanism, and it's worth understanding once rather than, you know, re-explaining from scratch when this do come back up. We do have Cousin Al online. Let's go talk to Al before we go to break. Al, cuz, how you feeling? Talk to us.
7: Well, we know that's in the culture from the thin. You know, that mental health, I knew he had to be white, because if he was black, they would have loaded at least 300 bullets at him. Mm. Now, you see how they act when they see today on. You know, you could pull an AR-15, shoot one of them, one woman shot at the mirror because she seen herself but didn't see nobody. That's in the culture. And I wanted to ask you, Shannon and Mr. Nitty, do you feel it should be an age gap? Shouldn't nobody be in a position making decisions for somebody who should be throwing tables and chairs with Jesus and throwing down with Moses and fighting for a seat on Noah's Ark, because they're too old, they're too dried up, and they're outdated?
5: I do agree it should be an age limit. 100%. What that age limit is,
6: 84.
5: I don't know. Because, you know, they say black don't crack.
6: Not 80s. I say at least 75. Just because that's about the time where you can relax and you can appoint people and you can probably be, I feel like at 75, you should be the one telling people, okay, this is how we used to do it. What is it called when you, what is it called? Like, when you can give people advice.
5: Advice?
6: An advisor.
5: Yeah, advisor. I know, mentor. You're talking about like a mentor or something.
6: A mentor or
8: consultant?
6: Advisor. You know what I'm saying? Because 75, you still got... Yeah, you still got your wits about you, but you get into them 80s. And them 80s start getting a little, you know, a little rougher. But listen, we're going to go to break and we'll get back into this after these messages.
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0: It's hour two with the Lunch Break Crew. Ray Nitty, maybe Shannon, DJ Brother Z holding us down with the production and sound on the award-winning 101.7 The Truth live from the American Family Insurance Studios. This is Black Talk, man. We talking black. Shannon.
1: Yo. You talking black. What that even mean?
0: Oh, no.
1: Oh.
0: Somebody said, Shannon, the word we were looking for is delegate. Is that the word you was looking for? Delegate?
1: You know, all the things. I feel like after a certain age, you really, like, yeah, you should delegate things. You should be the teacher and not as much in the field. Because, like I said, that age, like, starts getting a little rocky. Like, my grandma was perfect condition till 90, but then we got Mitch McConnell falling over at 8. You know what I'm saying? So it's
0: Mitchy!
1: Like, Mitch, look, man, that man is in rough condition, okay? You know what? No. I was going to say, he rotting from the inside out. But
0: man,
1: Mitch
0: falling off the bone, literally, man.
2: I'm about to pull up that picture. That
0: you shake Mitch like one of them drum, the turkey legs and all the flesh fall.
1: Oh, my God. I'm telling you, they put his skin over a Tesla robot. They testing us out. That's what they doing. Well, I feel, you know what?
0: Oh, my God. Mitch
1: I was
0: said.
1: I gonna say the Tesla robot could stand at least.
0: That's what Mitch said.
1: Why I thought that thing was.
2: Oh, I was waiting for him to say something. I'm like, don't talk. Like,
0: that's how Mitch looked.
1: He looked like, Wally.
0: I'm precious.
2: Sound like chocolate.
1: Literally.
0: Oh, my God. Oh, my God. We're going to get a call from Congress.
1: Oh, my goodness. They're going to get us.
0: Aye.
1: They just trying to hold on to that one seat. I genuinely feel like that. They're going to prop that man up with strings like that.
0: Absolutely. Absolutely.
1: We ain't letting go that easy. Keep kicking, Mitch.
0: 833, y'all. 212-1017. That is the number to dial. 833-212-1017 is the number to dial. As we move it along, yes, this is hour two with the Lunch Break Crew. You are punched in. Did you bring somebody to lunch with you today? All right?
1: Mm-hmm.
0: Let us know who you
1: share that YouTube
0: on lunch
1: live.
0: With. Let us know.
1: Mm-hmm.
0: Who you on lunch with? What's popping, Shannon? Shannon, you got something for us today, man. That's been taking up the airwaves, really, the internet. Pop culture, and it has some Milwaukee similarities. So let's get into this real quick, Shannon. Tell them what we got.
1: Yeah, so a few days ago, there was a video that surfaced of Bloodhound Q50. He is a rapper. Let me clarify that, because at first I didn't know who he was. I'm going to be honest with y'all. I was like, wait, who? What happened? Mm-hmm. So there's a disturbing video that has surfaced and some details that are coming out after that have people asking a lot of questions. Chicago rapper Bloodhound Q50, whose real name was Mikhail Cooper. Or I'm going to say, right. Mikhail. It could be Michael, but fancy spelling. You know, we like to spell fancily. Was 22 years old, just 22, y'all. And he was shot and killed early Sunday morning, September 13th, at a BP gas station on Chicago's South Side. According to Chicago police reports, Q50 pulled into a gas station near 42nd and Wentworth in the Fuller Park neighborhood around 4 in the morning. He was there with a 29-year-old woman. Police says two different vehicles, an Infiniti and a Honda, arrived around the same time, and authorities believe six gunmen were involved in the attack. Six, y'all.
0: Mm.
1: When Q50 returned,

0: to his Teslas, the shooters reportedly opened fire from multiple directions. One witness told Chicago Sun-Times that he heard what sounded like more than 100 shots. Investigators reportedly placed dozens of evidence markers around the scene. Q50 was struck in the chest and the shoulder and was pronounced dead. And there is another detail that is coming forward from a witness that makes things more disturbing. This witness was the woman that was in the car with Q50. And she said that she told him when he came back outside that men had approached the vehicle and warned her that this was his last night alive. And after surveillance footage starts to spread online, everybody had the same question. People were like, why didn't he just pull off? So that's the debate happening online, because when you watch the video, you can see that Q50 got back into the driver's seat. And for a few seconds, the Tesla just remains there while the men are closing in. The woman who says she was inside of the car, she publicly spoke out on social media. And she said while Q50 was inside the gas station, she noticed that they were walking around the vehicle and acting suspiciously. According to her post, Q50 came back outside. She was telling him to hurry up and pull off, but she claims that the Tesla would not immediately move because his seatbelt was not fastened while he was trying to put the vehicle into drive. She wrote, the car would not pull off because of his seatbelt, and said that once she heard gunfire, she jumped out and ran screaming for help. She also described Q50 as her homie, her lover, and the father of her unborn child. Now, this is the part that's important. The seatbelt explanation has not been confirmed by investigators or Tesla. Mm. So, you know, the online investigators, they've been going back and forth. That don't sound right. That ain't no feature on a car. Mm-hmm. You can't drive because your seatbelt. That don't make sense. So people are attacking her. And you do see in the comments, some people are actually saying she must have set him up somehow. That's why he didn't pull off.
1: So, okay, hold on, Shannon. Mm-hmm. You rolling with this one. I got... Before we get to the Tesla part of this one, right? Let's put this thing in reverse real quick.
2: Pew, pew, pun gun.
0: Reverse it.
3: That's crazy. Hey. Bad pun, but, I mean, we got to take it.
1: No. Wasn't even trying to. But you said that she stated online that they walked around a car and told her that this is going to be his last days?
0: So what I'm trying to figure out, what I found online was the witness says, hold on. So there, I think this was a different witness that said that. And I'm confused as to what witness this was. So I'm guessing this was a different witness, because if that was the case, I would have texted him like, hey,
1: you feel
0: somebody
1: me?
0: Being weird. You know what I'm saying? So I definitely got to do some research on that, because they definitely said there was a witness that was warned.
1: That this is going to be his last.
0: Yeah, it says the witness says the woman who was with Q50 told him that before he came back outside, one of the men had approached the Tesla and essentially warned her that this was going to be Q50's last night alive.
1: Okay, so pause that right there, right?
0: Yeah,
1: we've seen
0: and it says
1: this.
0: Chicago Times reported that.
1: We saw a lot of the video. And I don't know if I saw that part of the video come out. I feel like what we saw was the Tesla almost parked in front the door of the gas station, right? Uh-huh. Mm-hmm. And then you see him go in to the gas station. You don't see anybody. I didn't see any video of people walking around the car before, you know what I mean? Before it happened. I saw him go in and then like another dude jog in and then jog out behind him.
0: Yeah. So that's what I'm thinking. Maybe in that time period that was said, because like the dude that jogged in didn't say anything to him. So it looked like to me that he was verifying that it was in fact him. Like, okay, that's him in here. Back in position. You know what I'm saying? So maybe that's how. But I'm definitely interested because, it says the witness says the woman who was with Q50 told him that before Q50 came back outside, one of the men had approached the Tesla and essentially warned her that this was going to be his last night alive. So I wonder if she texted him while in the gas station. That's probably why he looked hesitant to come back outside.

0: Super unfortunate situation.
1: Okay. Maybe that could, because there was like audio of him in the store asking the security guard, like, hey, you got your gun on you, twin? Or something like that.
0: Oh, wow.
1: Yeah, so.
0: Yeah, I didn't hear that. That's actually sad, yeah.
1: So when he does that, he then just goes back outside. So I guess I'm trying to understand, like, if, like, I don't know. We got to hear more about this witness because. Yeah. I'm going to assume.
0: So I wonder if she did text and say that. And then when she got in the car, she was like, hey, people are walking around this car. You know what I mean? Mm-hmm. That's what it's sounding like from the reports. And that's probably why he did ask, like, hey, you got your gun on you? You know what I'm saying? And mm-hmm. even that, it's just like, if you know you got even the streets, why is you lacking?
2: Yeah.
0: Not that I encourage this behavior.
2: Unfortunately, I'm watching the video right now. And the video that I'm watching is I see him inside the gas station. And then he kind of walks to the door, walks back inside.
3: Yeah.
2: And so I'm assuming the girl was still in the car the whole time. I don't think she went in the gas station with him. So I think she saw the guys outside the gas station walking around looking at the Tesla. She must have texted him something or said something to him, which prompted him to say something to the security guard. He must have said no or something, and he may have... Yeah. Then Bloodhound must have got the spooks and was just like, all right, well, I guess I'll just, get up on out of here. And he got back in the car. And then that's when, because there's a guy in a green hoodie. He walks in the gas station, sees him in the gas station, walks back out.
1: Right after he walks out.
2: Yep, walks across,
1: pump.
2: To the pump where by another car. And then that's when
1: then somebody else walks
2: up
1: from out of frame and shoots up the
2: from
1: driver's
2: one angle,
1: side.
2: Yep, and then that car by the gas pump
1: starts shooting back out
2: on the passenger side.
1: Yeah. So
0: man,
1: When we come back, Shannon, I want to I want you to get into more about these Tesla functions because it seems like there have been a lot of conversation and questions. About,
0: sure.
1: this ain't, you can't do this because why you ain't just pull off? Why you ain't do this? Why you ain't do that?
0: Yeah.
1: So when we come back, y'all, right here on the award-winning 101.7 The Truth, we're going to get more into this story, Shannon. Don't go anywhere, y'all. We'll be right back after these messages.
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0: 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This is The Lunch Break. Ray Nitti, Maybe Shannon, DJ Brother Z. Holding us down with the production and sound, man. Shannon, this is a wild story. Let me,
1: Let me get this off this menu real quick.
0: And then we'll let you get back into that real quick. Where is my Milwaukee College prep? Where are you? I don't think it's in here.
1: What is it called when you are your go-to in the menu?
0: 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Man, 833-212-1017 is the number to dial. 833-212-1017 is the number to dial. We are talking about the passing of Bloodhound Q50. He had ties to Milwaukee. They did a lot with some artists in the city as well.
1: Yeah.
0: But Shannon is giving us a update on this situation. We heard about the witness, and now we're getting into everybody. You know, our internet cousins is all detectives. So they're talking about the functions of the car and how.

0: how you are able to get in or out or move a Tesla. So let's get into that part of this story here, Shannon.
1: Of course. So at this point, we know she says that the seatbelt was the reason for the delay, because a lot of people brought up, well, why didn't he just speed off? He had a few seconds to get out of there. But what we don't know is for certain that the seatbelt actually caused it, because Tesla didn't confirm it. Obviously, investigators haven't had the chance to confirm it. But like you said, our internet investigators are basically having this back and forth. And I would hate to be in this woman's position, because there's so many people that don't know the functions of a Tesla that are like, that don't make sense. That ain't true. Mm-hmm. You set them up. You hit the keys and you told them not to move. Like, it's just so sad being in a traumatizing position like that. And now you have people online blaming Tesla, blaming her, accusing her of setting him up. And it just hasn't been established by the police. So what the police have said is that it appears to have been a coordinated ambush involving multiple shooters. As of right now, no arrests have been made, announced, and the police have not publicly established a motive, even though a lot of gossip around the city is saying exactly what the motive is. And Q50 himself had actually talked recently about knowing his life could be in danger. In an interview just last month, he said that he wasn't chasing death, but he wasn't running from it either. And he acknowledged that one mistake could cost him his life. Mm. Yeah. So I think there's a couple conversations here. One is another 22-year-old dead from gun violence, which, like I said earlier, like I hadn't really, before having to do this report, I've seen it online because it's, like, you can't avoid it at this point, the conversations that are going on, just because it's so disheartening that another young life has been lost. Two, watching that video, it raises a uncomfortable question: how much we rely on technology in emergency situations, right? And if you are in immediate danger, should there ever be a safety feature, security feature like pins, seatbelts, requirements, touchscreen, anything standing between you and simply putting your foot on the gas? Now, again, we don't know what actually happened here, but the woman inside the car believes that those few seconds matter. Mm. All right. So, yeah, it's just super unfortunate when stuff like this happens. People are so quick to blame whoever the person is with. And like, I can only imagine like the weight of even being in that situation with a person like that's. First, you know what? Nope, this ain't the time for that conversation. I was good. Listen, I'm gonna get my first
0: go and do it now. Go and do it.
1: I just feel like at what point, this woman is a 29-year-old woman, okay, and he's 22, which is substantially younger. Mm. And I guess the thing, like, I'm not shaming the relationship. Am I side eyeing it a little bit? Maybe. But at 29, you would think you have a little more sense. But you know what I'm saying? Like, I know somebody involved. He said, use me, baby. But anywho, I'm just saying, I feel like whoever the older person is in the relationship should probably have a little more sense. Why are we on the south side of Chicago knowing you got beef in these streets? You would never catch me. If I know, like he said, I'm not chasing death, but he's accepted the fact that he's got enough beef out here that his life could always be in danger. You wouldn't catch me nowhere near where I didn't tore up the city. All right. You ain't going to catch me in Chicago. So I just don't understand that mind frame that a lot of people be in, like where you used to run rapid and now you have this rising career. Why are you still there? And I do understand people have friends and families, and some people have like, it's like a culture shock even when people go out of town. You know what I'm saying? I get people all the time like, man, I moved out of town for a little bit and I couldn't do it. It was too different. So is it worth your life? I don't know. And I don't know why people stay. But I do know as a 29-year-old woman, if I knew I'm dealing with a guy that is always in something, I don't want to be nowhere near what you've been in. Like, we ain't going to the south side of Chicago together. I can tell you that. You can go anywhere under the sun, but not where you used to be drilling.
0: Man.
1: No, thank you.
0: Yeah.
1: Somebody got to have some sense here.
0: I'm interested, Shannon, in hearing more about this. 'Cause

0: don't Teslas got cameras all around them?
1: Man,
0: you
1: so
0: got a
1: what's
0: Tesla?
1: Crazy to me. I do.
0: Tell
1: so
0: us about the makings of it now.
2: It looks nice too, by the way.
0: It is nice, ain't it?
2: Yeah, you
0: I
2: saw what she. Yeah,
0: like, man, that thing looks nice.
2: I know. I almost replied to it. I was gonna be like, "Is it pink?"
0: Yeah, with a little pearl hit to
2: what?
0: It.
2: I'm like, "Am I tripping?"
0: I was like, "Pick me up, Shannon."
2: I clicked on the page that she tagged. I said, "Oh
0: man, I clicked it too. Man, now I want me a little white pearl paint joint, man, with the glaze, man, a little wrap." That's what my bad, Shannon. Continue.
1: For sure. We got Bron from the South Side. How you doing, cousin?
3: Yo, thanks for taking my call. Like I just told my guy after the phone, I got to get this out of my spirit. I don't follow this stuff. I stopped listening to, like my nephew always telling me about the Chicago scene and then all that crap. And I stopped, you know, with the little JoJo thing, if anybody remember all that stuff. I stopped listening to it back then, but my guy was mentioning what happened to this Q50, and then I thought of my phone, and it's already in my algorithm for no reason. I guess AI listening or whatever. So my thing was, when you conjure up that life, and that's the right word, he conjured up that life. He said in one of his Instagram, talking to his ops or whatever, which they always say, drop your location. I never understood that. You want your enemies to come and find you? Yeah. And 4 a.m, how would they know he was there? Mm-hmm. And then, aren't Chelsea supposed to be bulletproof? I mean, all these questions, whatever. I don't know if that's true. But anyway, I saw on his little Instagram thing where this guy was saying that if you're basically vajayjay, that you ain't did nothing in the streets to go to hell, so you really ain't got no, you ain't got no work in the streets to go to hell. And I'm like, why would you put that on yourself? That if you are, if you go to heaven, somehow you're weak. That's the type of person. And then his mama, she ain't no better because on her little Instagram, she's like, if you feared my son, you got to fear me now. So that if anything happens to any of his so-called ops, if they don't get caught, she's already indicated that she's looking for revenge. I understand you want to be mad, you pissed off, all that. But you a mother, you're grieving, and you calling more evil spirits to enter into your world? You should be ready to put your 22-year-old son, he's a baby in my eyes, didn't live long enough.
1: Yeah.
3: These dudes want the crown. They want the crown so bad, they don't live long enough to wear the crown. They die at young ages. I don't understand the Chicago scene. I don't understand young people losing their life on something so foolish and stupid. So I guess it's rest in hell to him. That's where he wanted to go. Now that's where he at. Sorry to say, not sorry. Peace. Thanks for taking my call.
1: Man.
0: Yeah.
1: So, man, sadly but truly, the caller was correct. I mean, it's hard to understand the lifestyle that these people are chasing and the fact that it's continuing back, but we definitely have to go to break. We'll get back into it in the Tesla features because I know he also has some questions about the Tesla features as well after these messages. Don't go anywhere.
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0: Truth. Live from the American Family Insurance Studios. It is lunchtime. Yes, it is. It is lunchtime, y'all. It's the Lunch Break Crew. Ray Nitty, Maybe Shannon, DJ Brother Z, holding us down with the production and sound. 833-212-1017 is the number to dial. 833-212-1017 is the number to dial. Make sure you join the conversation on YouTube. We're going to read a couple of comments. Then we're going to get into these features, Shannon, because it was a lot that came up about why he couldn't get out or get away, or why didn't he just drive off. We have, obviously, Jazz West. She likes to say, I love Al, when Al come and say what he got to say, right? RC says, that's the problem with electric. You don't know if they are on. He also says, Tesla got cameras all the way around. He also says, why I will never get in a self-driving car. They don't know when you are in danger. I got questions about that too, Shannon. Robert said, I can't believe the woman got out the car untouched with the amount of bullets that rained down on that car. Man, I got questions about that too, Shannon. Because...
1: Okay. We can get into it.
0: Because as Brother Z said, the shooters came on the driver's side and shot, but the guy that followed him in the store ran back to the other car at the pump. And they... To me, it looked like they didn't start shooting until after she got out the car. That's what it looked like to me. But says, Tesla need a danger setting mode button. I'm about to go in this place. Stay running. I will buckle up when I'm in safe mode. Just saying more safety options. Says you got to leave the key card in the right place to get it running. Push the shift button. Too many safety features. So, talking about all these features, Shannon, what's your thoughts? Tell us about what the Tesla experience is in getting in. Is it certain models or all Teslas have the same features?
1: Yeah. So, I had the 2023 before I had the 2026, which I have now. Oh. And I will say, clock in. But, people were saying, oh, it's the older models. And even in the 2023 and in the 2026, I'm not to pop it, but I'm the first owner of both. Okay. And you have to, it came like that. People are like, well, it's a setting, you can change it. Most people don't

0: if I don't know if that was a rental or if it was his car, but I do know Tesla, your main key is not that key card. The key card is actually a spare key. That's why people that have rented them before will say that's your key. That is not your key. Your key is your phone. There's an app on Tesla with Tesla that you get as the owner, and that when the phone is detected near the car, you can automatically drive it. That's your key. I can do a lot from my phone. I could tell what address my car is at. I could tell what temperature my car is. I can start it. I can make, oddly enough, you can make your car fart from the app. That's random feature. Right. It's literally a fart feature that we will talk about. We're getting past it. I'm just going down the features.
1: Shannon trying to find ways to blame stuff on her car.
0: I'm going to FaceTime you when I leave out here to show you. But you can see inside your car. You can see every single angle outside of your car. Even when it's parked, every single angle is recorded, right, left, front, back, inside. And if somebody pulls your handle, it'll say your handle has been accessed. So there are a lot of safety features. As far as, like, some people be like, oh, it can't go past a certain limit. That also is controlled in the app. So if you're renting a Tesla, like, if I gave you my car, I could be like, we ain't letting you drive past 50. But Teslas are really fast. And somebody mentioned the PIN code. That's something you put on your car. That doesn't come with a Tesla car. That's one of those features you can't add, because if somebody stole my phone and walked up to my car, they can just jump in and drive. But if I have a PIN on it, I'll have to type in the PIN. So I do believe that was the lag in his response. Was it his car or not? I don't know. So maybe it could have been the key card situation, but if it was his car, it wasn't the key card, and it could have 100% been the fact that he did not have his seatbelt on. So, and I've mentioned, too, like, a million times, and I also mentioned last night on Facebook, if I was into any criminal activity, I would not be driving a Tesla. Like, that's not a smart, like, the car is for civilians that want to be protected, right? Because, like we talk about all the time, technology can be a disadvantage or it can work in your favor. And I personally think if I was a criminal and I had a car, like if I go into my settings and my, like, on my touchscreen, it'll say the last few pages I didn't stop that. If I was a criminal, why do I want my car recording every single place I stop that? It'll show places that you frequent. It'll show literally everything. If I'm not with my car and somebody else is driving it, I can watch where you driving. I know how many miles per hour you are driving my car. I could change the music for you. You know what? We ain't listening to that today. Bruh. You know what I'm saying? So it's like so many safety and advanced features that if you are a criminal, you probably shouldn't be driving it. And like you said, it is recording all the time. And as far as AI goes, I personally love that Grok is in my car, because while I'm driving, I'm asking questions. I'm planning out my day. I'm doing the math on certain things. I'm like, okay, what budgeting and stuff, because you can talk to it as an assistant just like you would AI while you're driving. But one time I didn't close out the app. But while I didn't close out the app one time, I said something and it responded. I was like, yeah, this person is hating on me. It said, I'm never hating on you. I was like, excuse me? And it was like, I was like, you always listening. It was like, I'm always in the background just listening. I was like, oh, okay now. All right now. Well, too much dip on your chip. Right. But if I'm into criminal activity, I wouldn't feel comfortable with something listening to me all the time. I wouldn't feel comfortable knowing that even like if somebody's too close to my car, I have clips of every single person from the last few months that have stood too close to my car. People getting in and out of their cars. If you park next to a Tesla, somebody has clips of you getting in and out of your car. If you got a little too close, it starts recording. So for a civilian, great features. I could even talk like a Ring alarm. Like, hey, get away from my car. Through my app. Yeah.
1: Did you see the...
0: If you're a civilian, great.
1: Did you see the video of... Sherwin has a Tesla now, too. Did you see the video of somebody just flipping his car off? The person just walked up to his car, just started flipping the car to Bird. Like, like, damn, they hate Tesla drivers much.
0: People do. People do hate Tesla drivers, I will say.
2: It's not the drivers, it's the owner of the car. I mean, not the owner of the car. It's Elon. It's that fact. It's not the driver personally.
0: I think it's Elon. And then I will admit that, like, people do be like, every time something happens, it's a Tesla driver. Because a Tesla will spoil you to the point, like, if I drive a regular car, I genuinely feel like I'm losing it. Because it's like, dang, I gotta look to the side. I gotta check my

0: blind spot in a Tesla, you don't do that. Whatever, you hit the thing all, like, you can see around, you can see behind you while you drive, right. You can see to the side. You ain't really got to drive. If you hit the self-drive button, you ain't got to do nothing but talk to Grok.
1: That's
0: and get to your destination.
2: Crazy.
1: So you don't even want to drive in your car, Shannon. That's what I just heard.
2: You want to be driven.
0: Not really. It been so long. Like, I had a rental last week, and I was just like, bro, this is really taxing. Like, you start to realize how much brain power driving takes.
1: So you say, I can't do all of this hands on the steering wheel stuff.
0: For real. And then on top of it, when you switching lanes, it alerts you if you can't get over, like, somebody coming up too fast, maybe not switch lanes. You on your own in a regular car. But I will say, that's why Tesla drivers get lazy and people be mad. And it's so many features. Like, my new one, the touchscreen is how I shift gears. Like, I slide it into drive, slide it. Like, it ain't even no gears.
1: Touchscreen. Shannon is on
2: this,
1: here.
2: Yeah, so, man. This
1: she
2: is crazy,
1: jacking
2: man.
1: It down.
0: Y'all
1: on us
0: asked
1: up here.
0: About the features as I, now. I was just trying to help.
1: Hold
0: on now.
1: Let me go on to Southeast Auto Sales, see if I get me something different.
2: Is there a clearance ride for it?
0: Okay.
1: Some, man. I'm about to go hop in my 2006 Hyundai Santa Fe Bentley.
2: I feel good just adjusting the base.
0: Where you gotta go.
1: Man.
0: I'm not a hater.
2: You're a motivator.
0: Where you gotta go at all costs. I'm a motivator.
1: I gotta actually let my window down with my hand. I ain't even talking that motion, Brother Z. I'm talking about put your hand against the glass, not cranking it.
0: Oh.
1: Put your hand on the glass.
2: Mime it. And slide
1: it down and up. Y'all think I'm playing? Wait till I leave this show today. I'm gonna shoot y'all a video. Right. Yeah, Shannon, you show us a video of how you shift gears, and I'll show you a video how I get not rained on.
0: Oh.
2: Yeah.
1: And then it come down by itself sometimes, too. Yeah.
2: So you was cooked that one day when we was down by the lake for the walk, and it was raining.
1: So, but if you remember, I had to talk to you with the door open. When you passed me,
0: that's
1: true. The door was open. When you passed me the peanut butter sandwiches, I had to open the door the whole way. Yeah. So yeah, man. That's just real civilians over here, Shannon.
0: That's crazy work. I don't ever want to roll my window down with my hands. Straight up.
1: I'm not here to suffer. I already
0: told
1: you.
0: Roll my windows down in the app.
1: I'll say, you know what? Let me just let it down right now, just so none of that poverty off of me that Ray just spewed on these
0: airwaves.
1: Look,
0: I'm over here messing with the features. Like, I'm grateful. Oh, and then he also mentioned that they're bulletproof. The only ones that are bulletproof are the Cybertrucks. So if I was a criminal, maybe a Cybertruck, perhaps.
1: Bruh. They said Shannon earned her keep. They talking about because you've worked hard to get the vehicle that you desire. That's what they're talking about. Earned your keep.
0: I am a very hard worker, y'all. Listen, I've been working since I was 14. Your girl ready to retire to ma.
1: I've been working since I was 10.
0: I ain't never been scared of hard work. See, when I was 10, I had you be trying to side hustle and rummage sales my mom didn't even know was happening. You can't just set my stuff out here. And I was like, oh, man. But look, we can get back into the murder of Q50 and other things.
1: And Miss Sandra.
0: After these messages.
1: We got to talk to Miss Sandra.
0: Oh, Miss Sandra.
1: When we come back.
0: Oh, I love talking to Miss Sandra. Y'all, when we come back from this break, we're going to talk to Miss Sandra. Don't go anywhere.

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0: back, man. Yes, it is lunchtime. It is lunchtime with your favorite crew, the Lunch Break Crew, on the award-winning 101.7 The Truth, live from the American Family Insurance Studios. Ray Nitti, Maybe Shannon, DJ Brother Z holding us down with the production and sound. 833-212-1017 is the number to dial. Shannon, go and get our cousin Miss Sandra off the line for me, please.
1: Of course. Miss Sandra, how you doing? How you doing?
2: I'm fine, Shannon. How are you and Ray?
0: Doing good.
1: We doing good. It's good to hear from you always.
2: Okay, good, because I'm listening, and you were talking about a few things. I know you spoke of Mitch McConnell. about his case of being missing in action and being paid off while he's off. Because, see, I worked all my life. I worked 37 and a half years, and I did get a pension because I'm the older person. But see, all of this is being erased where you won't see it anymore. And so now, why they could get a lifetime pension, some of them, the president or whatever. But we have to fight for all this stuff. They always say we have to fight for America, but we have to fight, we have to organize. That's how we got it. Otherwise, we would not have. But anyways, when we were fighting, we were in the fight with the foreign cars coming in here, like whatever, say your Nissans and all of that. Mm. And these people, I grant you that, was tearing up those cars. They were tearing up windows and everything. And then we had a case with the Chinese restaurants coming in here. And I still got my shirt from that. I don't wear it because I don't want to wear that. But I do wear my labor union

0: I still got those. And on Labor Day, I sure wore mine. And I'm going to wear it every time we have a Labor Day, because we women have been the one, the force, you know, of America, too, to hold this place up. And that's why I heard Sherwin saying about the emptiness syndrome, the one where the parents, two parents are working, latchkey kids. And so two parents had to work to really have something. It wasn't that, like my dad did two jobs. He did 2 8-hour jobs. My mother never worked. She had 7 kids. He worked for American Motors, and he worked for Albert Trussler. Albert Trussler was the place that made the leather tannery stuff that stank, that they were trying to put down here by the L. Smith plant. And the car place was the Rambler. So now they got rid of the Rambler, and he got to be absorbed by General Motors. So all the stuff we fought for, they found a way to pull the plug out of it. So that's why now you got Elon. He's coming here from Africa and run our country. How can that happen? You know, I mean,
1: that's a great question.
0: Trump is kicking foreigners out. He's kicking foreigners out. How can he come in here because he got the money? He paid this way. Mm-hmm. And then that Mitch here, on Mickey, one of his kinfolk married a black, he's a black guy, married a white lady, one of Mitch McConnell's kinfolk. And he said, remember, he said he was going to make Obama a one-time president?
2: Mm-hmm.
0: Hey, he said, well, he's going to stay a guy that might have you. Uh-huh. And Tiffany, too. You know, they do stuff that's not right to people, and they come back at them. So that's what I had to say.
2: Thank you, Miss Sandra. Right. Thank you for always calling in. We love when our cousins call us up, man. You are a proud listener of our Truth family. Man, Shannon, what else you got for us on this unfortunate situation here?
1: Yeah, I think the biggest thing about that's coming out of it is the question as to why are people still living the gang life. And I feel like that's an entirely another episode, right? Because you got this 22-year-old man that is now deceased. And like the caller before Miss Sandra said, you got people glorifying this lifestyle and living this way almost as to like the only way you can earn your stripes is to die in this lifestyle. Like, is this actually what they want? And it's actually a sad realization. And I do agree with him. Like, you have the mom online, which is true, basically talking about she finna start spinning the block.
2: Mm-hmm.
1: A lot of these parents have to want more for their children or introduce them to more. I did see an interview with him explaining that all of his family members worked, so he was never struggling. Like, he never had a struggle story per se. Like, he might have been from the hood, but he didn't have like, oh, our lights was out. We went without. You know what I'm saying? So I don't understand. I feel like a lot of times when you hear people join gang culture, they need something, right? They either need money or they need like a family. He had a family. It sounds like he was well taken care of. But why are these kids and young men glorifying this culture still? And it's actually disappointing. And that's why I mentioned the young lady that was with him. You're 29. At what point do you say, hey, this ain't it? Because, listen, I might be in my early 30s, but it ain't no way. Like, you won't catch me with nobody that's living like that. I don't care who you is. Listen, you know what I'm saying? Somebody was in my DM, and they're like, why wouldn't you DM him back? Because I ain't trying to die.
2: Dang.
1: So I don't want to. It ain't never that serious. I'm okay.
3: Well, that escalated quickly.
2: Right. Jesus.
1: They might love Sosa, but I ain't trying to get to know him. Hello?
2: Damn.
1: Anyways. But yeah.
2: Jesus.
1: So people have to be more cognizant of what they're getting themselves involved in, and also what we glorify, even as women, because a lot of times we can sway some things. You know what I'm saying? If we sway what's attractive or what we think is cool, I feel like a lot of men probably have changed their stance on that. Like, man.
2: Man, I agree with you. I think if we all did a little bit of adjusting of the things that we found cool, whether that's, you know, the things that we find cool as men that women are now doing or whatever, or the things that women find cool, like the YN culture or the D-boy culture, not knocking them.
1: Mm-hmm.
2: Not knocking them, but understanding there's a lot of choices and lessons on the other side of those decisions.
3: It should definitely

0: knocked, mm-hmm. by the way.
1: So, I mean, when I say not knocking them, I'm more so saying, like, I am not judging anybody, right? And I also leave room for folks to have redemption, for change. You know what I mean? Because I got a lot of homies that didn't make the right decisions at first. But I also got a lot of homies mm-hmm. that, you know, changed their life around. And I also got a lot of homies that still haven't learned the lesson. But, you know, you pray for them and you love them the same. And you just hope that they could eventually see different. But... yeah, man, Shannon, what else you got? I know our time is, we got a couple more minutes here.
2: We do got a couple minutes. So before we head out, I definitely want to tell the people where they can find us and keep the conversation going. Ooh. Make sure y'all get active over there on Facebook. We are The Lunch Break on Facebook. 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Man, and don't go anywhere. We got the Grapevine up next with Ray Nitty.
1: This is the extended lunch. Let's stay on lunch. We're going to keep it lunch. We're going to be talking about Water Street, the full picture, the pattern, the pension squeeze. We're going to be talking about a lot of things. Bob Bauman is blaming the decreasing entertainment district. He didn't blame violence, but he blamed the Milwaukee Police Department. So we'll talk about that a little more, man. Shannon, FaceTime me and let me hear how that car fought. Whatever you said, let it do.
2: I got you. So, I got you. I'm about to head out right now.
1: All right. 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We will be right here on the award-winning 101 7 The Truth. Ray Nitty holding it down with my brother Z. Don't go anywhere, y'all. We'll be back in just a couple minutes.

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lunch break. Leaking out into the grapevine, y'all. It's your boy Ray Nitty holding it down. Brother Z got me on the production and sound. Yes, we are here. Hour three with me, your boy Ray Nitty, man. Shouts out to Shannon, maybe Shannon. She had the Tesla looking nice. Shared a bunch of great information with us. 833-212-1017 is the number to dial. 833-212-1017 is the number to dial. You can text that number as well. 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Chime in. We grow in our communities, y'all. We grow in all our communities, our digital community and our live on air community. All right. But if you want to join the conversation and not necessarily have to call in, follow us on YouTube. Bring somebody to the show with you. Who are you listening with right now? All right. We like to bring family to the table. That's how we look at this thing, right? It's like family dinner. It's like Sunday dinner where everybody come around the table, bring a dish. And we talk about things that is important to us, all right? So today, y'all, today, we want to talk about, and it may seem like we've talked about this before, but we want to talk about it in a different capacity, right? We want to talk about downtown Milwaukee. We want to talk about downtown Milwaukee. We've talked about it before on the lunch break, on other programs, other platforms, shared our, positions that we've taken on certain things. And I would like to say for us on this show, it stemmed back to maybe one of our first episodes when we were talking about the food truck, the banning of food trucks, right? And we say, all right, we know what this blame is going to be. Ultimately, where they want to put this blame. And I always felt like it was solely going to be put on the black community, the young people that go downtown and so forth. But we have seen, yes, have we seen our people go down and act a plum fool? 100%. 100% we have. Right? But are we the only participants? No, we are not. That's why we took the position of when, a venue decides like, oh, we're not going to play rap music. No more Milwaukee rap. All right? So, yeah, we took a position on that because we don't like the blanket statement. We don't say all white people are racist in Wisconsin. We don't say that. All right. We don't blame the whole white community in Milwaukee for the racism of a few or a bunch. All right. We don't do that. So I won't accept it. And y'all don't like when folks say that, because when we ask stuff about, oh, slavery was so long ago. My family didn't do that. All right. My family wasn't downtown cutting up. So why are you talking about us like that? Somebody says, are we the only participant? No, but we are obviously majority of the participant. That's an easy question to say if that's what they keep showing us, right? See, it's easy to answer that if that's what we continuously show. All right? And he says, and the loudest in the room, so of course, we are going to get blamed. Even when we're not loud, though, we get blamed. Because you know what? When that brawl happened in Red Rock Saloon, I didn't see any mass media coverage about it. When that brawl happened on Water Street and there was white people beating the hell out of each other, I didn't see any mass media coverage about it. We 98% of the participants that gets publicized. Okay? We 98% of the participants that gets publicized.

I'm not saying we don't have a hand. Like, yes, we give people the ammunition to use against our community. 100%. But we're not the only participants. Okay? And the reason I'm taking this up as a problem for me is because they are going to blame our community for the demise of downtown Milwaukee, which is the economical engine of this city. A city that already doesn't have many revenue streams or many ways of generating revenue other than taxes and raising taxes on the citizens. All right? So they're going to be talking about more of, I got to see if I find this video. I got to find this video that we talked about it. We talked about this on this show. We're going to get blamed for the demise of downtown Milwaukee. The one with the alderman talking about, yep. All right, yep. So, and I've said before, I've always thought this was going to be our fair. And it's easy for us to say, yeah, we are the problem. It's easy for us to say it, right? It's easy for us to say it. But it's so much more than just a, oh, we're the problem thing. It's so much more, right? So much more. So much more. And we're going to get into some of these things that are contributing. I've said numerous times, even if, let's say it was no, absolutely zero fights or any type of violence happening in that district, right? We would still see a decline in business. We would still see a natural decline in business, in my opinion. In my opinion, because the cost of living has gone dramatically up. The cost of a cocktail have gone dramatically up. 20% automatic gratuity is up. Cost of food is up. People aren't just necessarily going out. The people going out are college students. When has college kids ever been like just supreme, just heavy drinking? We pre-gaming. And then we go out. Well, we when I was of college age. We weren't just going out to, man, I can't wait to spend my money at this bar. No. Cost of living is going up. Cost of even running a business is going up, especially in downtown Milwaukee. Okay? Especially in downtown Milwaukee. A city that has lost its blue chip player in Giannis Antetokounmpo, who was the main draw, I would say. Maybe others would debate. But I don't know what else was our main draw for, whether people want to call it tourism or just people coming to the city spending money to whether it's watch games or so forth. Yes, we have the Pfizer Forum now, and it's going to have to be a level of concerts that continuously come to the city now in order to fill the void of what we gonna miss. Okay? So we're gonna be getting into a few of these things. We're gonna be getting into a few of these things. All right? We wanna talk about Bob Bauman's position downtown, all right? Then I would like to have a deeper conversation. All right? I want to go into a full picture because this is 22 years in. A 22-year

0: Well, what would be, 22-year tenure. So is this a pattern? We're going to talk about the broader track record. All right? We're going to talk about the broader track record. And we're going to talk about Milwaukee has no new money coming in. We haven't had no new money coming in. All we've done is raise prices. And you're probably going to hear some stuff that we've already talked about on here before. But I guess sometimes people miss it. So we're going to highlight it again, right? We also want to talk about consumers are pulling back. That's what really makes the Water Street problem first. But black people are being used as an scapegoat You feel me? Instead of talking about the real reasons and fixing the real problems. Okay? Because closing a lot of these services and a lot of these things that young people would have been participating in and not just coming downtown, I still think, would love to have this conversation with any elected official that could educate me better on it. Maybe I'll say Mark Chambers' name and then he'll call up. You know, when you drop Mark's name, Mark call, quit playing with me. Mark, if you're listening, man, call, please tell me. I wanna get down to what is really happening from an elected official's view of whether that's violence or how violence is impacting the downtown economy or how just life, inflation, is impacting the downtown economy. Because what I'm not going to do is allow folks to just make it seem like it's just one community that's destroying downtown. Don't go anywhere, y'all. When we come back, we'll get into the thick of things right here on the award-winning 101.7 The Truth.
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0: Freckler's entertainment district has faced some significant changes and backlash, with longtime businesses closing, reckless driving, shooting, other safety concerns, and of course, debate about food truck curfews. With city leaders talking about these concerns, I talked to frequent visitors and residents in the area who say they still don't want to give up on Water Street.
1: I don't think we should just let it die.
0: However, in a meeting on Friday, Alder Bob Bauman said the days of this entertainment district are numbered.
2: I think the Water Street entertainment district is going to go away as we've known it. And frankly, maybe that's a good thing. All it is concentrated drinking and disorder.
0: Residents see it differently.
1: I think Water Street's like a really fun place to go without the violence. So if we could like focus on reducing it rather than like trying to get rid of the Water Street scene.
3: This has always been a popular part of the city where, again, you can come out in the community and enjoy yourself.
0: They also recognize that safety measures are necessary.
3: That's the sad thing about it. There's a lot of places I didn't see down here. And now they leave it just because it's too much criminal activity, disrupting activity going on.
0: And that's where some of the city's safety efforts, including the debate over food trucks, come in. In the evenings, there's been more barriers and a larger police presence on Water Street. In April, the city also voted to limit food truck hours to control crowds downtown. But then a food truck owner sued the city.
2: I'm convinced he's saying their food trucks are not the problem. They are the problem because they are the magnet for the people who assemble.
0: To avoid going through a lengthy legal process, Alders of the Public Safety and Health Committee meeting Friday unanimously approved going back to the original curfew that would close food trucks from 1 a.m. to 6 a.m. This now goes to the full council for a vote.
4: I think there are ways to reduce violence without cutting down on what draws people down here.
0: The future of Water Street in limbo, while neighbors and leaders weigh entertainment and safety. In Milwaukee, Merrill Hubbard, TMJ 4 News.
5: Welcome back, y'all, to the award-winning 101.7 The Truth. This is your boy Ray Nitty holding it down, man, live from the American Family Insurance Studios. Thank you to TMJ4 for this article, man. We really appreciate you putting such a well-put-together piece for us here that we could, have a conversation about. This Water Street Entertainment District is essentially over as we know it, is what Bob Bauman said. Somebody who's been over that district for 22 years. I want us to let that sit there for a second. The economical spine, the vein, the heart, whatever we want to call it, our downtown Milwaukee. The sitting alder said that under his watch, 22 years, this entertainment district is pretty much done as we know it. 22 years, you didn't figure out real collaboration on how to address the concerns of citizens, business owners, constituents. No, you just passed the buck and played a game for 22 years. Collected that nice pension. All right. 22 years. Let's get into it. 833-212-1017 is the number to dial. 833-212-1017 is the number to dial. So let's

just give brief history here. Bob Bauman has represented Milwaukee's 4th District, which includes Water Street and most of downtown, since April 2004. Since April 2004, that's 22 years as the person directly responsible for this specific entertainment district. Somebody that never built no real outreach to the entertainment community in Milwaukee. Somebody who has zero, no information, education about the thriving entertainment community that we have in Milwaukee, which says a lot about leadership, in my opinion. How can our entertainment scene be a beacon of light for the music industry right now that nationally everybody else could recognize our Ishtars, recognize our Wave Chappelle? National, I ain't talking about just on the local level, y'all. I'm talking about national scene. Our artists, homegrown artists, I don't like to use the word local because I feel like it just keeps us here. Our homegrown national artists, your Wave Chappelle's, your Ishtars, your JP's, your Big Franks, Steve the Stoners, your DJs, the DJs that we have here. Entertainment isn't just about our rap music scene here. We have an amazing musical scene here. People that play instruments, our musicians are top notch here, touring. We have yet to really tap in to the essence of Milwaukee entertainment. Why? Why? Why do we just label it, stigmatize it, while the world borrows from it, uses it in TV shows, all types of different things? But yet, right here, we have to deal with this continuous pattern. We have to deal with the continuous pattern that you will never be supported the same way in your hometown versus going out of town. Why is that something that we have to deal with here? To where a sitting alderman for 22 years is saying our entertainment district may be no more. May be no more. Didn't figure out ways to tap in, collaborate. Didn't figure out ways to bring Visit Milwaukee to the table and our entertainment community to the table. And be like, yo, we have to tap into the essence of the city. And Milwaukee entertainment isn't, it's by far not just black entertainment. We have one of the most diverse, talented entertainment scenes here that we are not tapping into, that we are not prioritizing, that we are leaving so much revenue on the table for. So much revenue on the table. But you know what we do? We raise the taxes. We tax citizens. Because, oh, we got to figure out a way to pay for things. We got to figure out a way for this and that. We got to figure out a way to stop the violence downtown. I'm going to tell you why that's an insult, right? I'm going to tell you why it's an insult. We got some comments on the YouTube. Brother LaRon, make sure y'all check out that pizza, man. I'm going to come get some. Come get some, man. Says, who was doing the shooting after the Bucks had won the championship? Who was doing at Elsa's, shot and killed in the doorway next to Carson's? Elsa's car chase by the heart.

0: the videos of fight. We could talk about it. We could talk about if include everything. Include the hotel that killed the black man too. That's violence. Include everything. Include everything. Include this is the funny part, right? It'd be a lot of other shootings happen downtown. But the ones that we are involved with, that's the ones that get highlighted. We ain't hear about the Jefferson Street, the white guy who was doing whatever and he got damn near shot in the face because of whatever nefarious. We didn't hear about it. We didn't hear about the white homeless dude that was robbing people at gunpoint. We didn't hear about it. But what we did hear is about everything involving us, rightfully so. We go down there, we give them the ammunition to use against our community and blame citywide problems on us. And why this is insulting to me, right? It's because we say things like crime has to stop downtown. No, crime has to stop everywhere in the city of Milwaukee. People don't just decide like, oh yeah, I'm gonna wake up today and go downtown and do some crime. No. Crime has to stop everywhere. Okay? And when you don't set a district up for success, you just use it as your throne and playground. This is what we have. Don't go anywhere, y'all, when we come back. When we come back, we'll get a little bit deeper into this conversation right here on the award-winning 101.7 The Truth.
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Welcome back. Yes, it's your boy, man, Ray Nitty. I might go back to calling myself Prince of the City, man. I'm older now, but that might not really work. But 833-212-1017 is the number to dial. 833-212-1017 is the number to dial. We are talking about our economical engine for the city of Milwaukee. The thing that brings all the money to the city, majority of the money, all the licenses, appreciate you, all the licenses, all the taxes, all the everything, all right? Ironically, the conversation now that we don't have, we built this large Pfizer form. We had an amazing interview with the Bucks president, new Bucks president, Mr. Glessing. And I believe in his vision for Pfizer Forum and the Deer District and the Bucks. And I feel like to just go out there at a time like this and say, basically our entertainment district is now dead. Under 22 years of your watch, I think that's very irresponsible, very lackluster, very low leadership, very quitterish. Yes. Do we go downtown and do the most? Absolutely. 150%. Are we the only one doing the most downtown? No. There's a lot of things that go into play. Okay? I promoted nightclubs, if you may not have known from the governor's race. We promoted nightclubs. We watch nightclubs, and I'm just stating a real fact, all right? This isn't to throw nobody under the bus, no business owners, nothing. I'm just talking about an overarching viewpoint of it. Yes, we come down and do the most. But we start the story there. We start the story there. We don't paint the picture of this individual had 9 bottles. It sold him 9 bottles. Overdrunk. Overserved. I agree with you, LaRon. And I can understand why they don't. Because no real plan has been put in place. No real plan has been put in place. Not to make citizens feel safer, not to make business owners feel more supported, that they could grow and sustain. It has not been put in place. Just more barriers, just more hurdles for business owners to jump through, making it more difficult for business to happen downtown. You don't got to take my word for it. Talk to the business owners. Talk to them.

Okay? But let's get into it. I told y'all we was going to see more businesses saying they were going to be closing down after the garage. After the garage blamed violence for the decline in business and rap music and no more Milwaukee rap music.

0: is true. That's what we say. That's what we've grown. But we give a pass to the violence of the others because it didn't end in a shooting. As if that's not violence as well, right? But let's just go down memory lane here, right? So as we said, Bob is representing Milwaukee's 4th District, which includes Water Street. I would love to get Bob on this program and have a real conversation with Bob. I would love to. Since April 20, 2004. Call it when you get a second call back. We'll get you in. So that was 22 years, right, of somebody being directly responsible for the entertainment district. So if it's failing, it's because of you. You were the one. You didn't put anything in place. I'm going to learn how to do the phone lines. 833-212-1017, right? Violence needs to stop everywhere, not just downtown. We have to start by that. Violence has to stop everywhere. Okay? So let's get a recap of where things stand right now. Silk on water closed, temporary sighting, shootings, and safety fears. Shortly after that, Lowe County, Southern Seafood closed nearby. The third failed business at that one address in 6 years. And Bauman is now publicly blaming MPD for lawless zone conditions rather than his own 2 decades of oversight. So in 2 decades, you didn't have a real strategic plan with police to figure out how can we even get them the additional resources? How can we partner with violence interrupters, Office of Community Wellness and Safety? Back then, it would have been Office of Violence Prevention. How can we see if I'm assuming business owners would not mind pooling their resources together and say, hey, let's all come together and put together an entertainment zone, I don't know, safety budget, where that budget goes to violence interrupters, people that know people of the community, or I don't know. How about we actually offer something for the young people to do? Invest in things like the lock-ins, where the lock-ins don't just happen to have, where they don't just have to happen once a month or once a quarter. Invest in the things that work, that are keeping young people from places that they don't supposed to be, downtown. And I'm going to say this one, community. And y'all might get on me for this. Please call back. We had like 4 calls. Please call back. I don't know how to work the phones by myself. But please call back. 833-212-1017. That's the number to dial. We're not going to like this one. Whatever happened to enforcing our curfew laws? Whatever happened to it? Whatever happened to enforcing our curfew laws? And it's not an easy conversation to have, but we have to have it, right? If your teen is downtown, I was a teen downtown too. But we also at least had H2O. The generation after us had Amistad and Sugar. They had things. We had things. But now it's more of a, hey, they outside and participating downtown. I don't know. Maybe we should have a teen district. That's just an idea. Let me see if I could. Let me see how I do this. See if this works. Caller, how you doing? You live on 101.7 The Truth. How you doing? Please don't.
1: I'm good, man.
0: We got to keep it real clean, all right? How we doing? What are we talking about today?
1: Oh, I'm going to talk about what you're talking about.

0: out, and you know, this Bauman guy, he is the problem. Wasn't he the one that tried blaming the food trucks for issues? You can't beat around the bush with this stuff. Yep. And you know what? The city of Milwaukee has a 100-plus-year history of being run by Democrats. And what do you guys have to show for it? Nothing. You're running businesses out of the city. People from the suburbs don't want to come into the city. We don't want to spend our money back down there. We'll spend our money where we feel safe. So if you guys don't start changing the way that you look at politics and look at your representation, like, what has Glenn Moore done?
1: I think we're taking the wrong approach here. When we talk about the city, aldermen's and mayors. Those are nonpartisan seats. Let's be clear. I appreciate you calling in. Once again, thank you for calling in. That's what we're talking about, is city level, right? We're talking about alders. And yes, you could put a label on it if you want. But this isn't just a, you know, Democrat, Republican, not to me, not this in particular. When we're talking about downtown, I'm talking about downtown, a district that has been led for 22 years by the same person. To me, that's leadership flaw, right? So let's keep it going. So Silk on Water Street temporarily closed. All right. Bauman called it a lawless zone. Somebody also said, I mentioned a teen district, right? Somebody says teen district equals chaos. Only if that's what you put in your mind of our teens. If that's what you see, that's what you will continue to see. I don't see just chaos. And I think you may be assuming that I'm talking about a teen district downtown. I'm just talking about a teen district in general, where it's filled with all of these organizations that get grants and funding to do all of these things. But what if everybody was in one central location? All the grants, all the things that we have distributed out. And maybe it can't be one central location because Milwaukee is, you know, its teens are spread all over the city. But we can have a few central locations. All right? We can't look at teen districts as just chaos. It'd be chaos if it's no real leadership. It'd be chaos if it's nobody that teens could relate to, no voices that they listen to. Sure. If we create chaos, that's what it will be. Don't go anywhere, y'all. When we come back, we got a couple callers on the line that we would like to get to. So don't go anywhere, y'all. We are listening to your boy Ray Nitti on the award-winning 101.7 The Truth.
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0: 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We talking about our downtown, y'all. 833-212-1017 is the number to dial. The caller, we got the caller. What's up, caller? Man, I've been waiting on you to call back, man.
1: And I've been calling back. How you doing, brother?
0: I can't complain. I know you got a question, but before you get into it, you was the one that had the books, right?
1: I do still have the books for you.
0: All right. So I need to, Brother Z had got your information and he gave it to me and yep. I misplaced it when I was leaving. So I need to get your info again. Really want to start this book club with some of those books that you got, man. It's been on my mind since you called in.
1: Fantastic.
0: So,
1: fantastic. Sounds like a great plan.
0: But go ahead, the caller. How you doing?
1: Well, Water Street is a big part of the $1.3 billion that's generated downtown with nightlife. Mm-hmm. So it is, like you said, a real lack of leadership to, without a plan, let's say that Water Street will come to an end. It's ridiculous. Water Street was there before Bob. And mm-hmm. Water Street, you know, sometimes people just shoot off their mouth and just throw something against the wall to see, you know, like abstract art, to see where it will land
0: mm-hmm.
1: and see what type of support they'll get. It also makes me think of like just how cities are disparaged because they are now multicultural. They are what America is supposed to be. They have, you know, Sherwin talks about this all the time. Most of the best colleges mm-hmm. are located in cities. Most of the educated voters or people are there. So if I'm a part of a Confederate takeover that has a plan of 2025 project, of course I want to gentrify every city as I have Harlem and reverse the Great Migration, right?
0: Mm-hmm, mm-hmm.
1: And by doing that, I'm spreading the voter base out so that the people who can fire me are so spread out that they have no power.
0: Absolutely.
1: By convincing a lot of them to move to Arizona and Texas, you know, about tax laws that they don't even understand.
0: Come on now.
1: And to states that have former Confederate states, which all have the worst health care and are the poorest states and the welfare states that depend on states and streets like Water Street, where Americans come together and most of us get along.
0: Mm-hmm.
1: You know, so those isolated incidents that, you know, are violent in those areas, they pale in comparison to the 90% of the time this country has been at war. So we could just say it would be un-American to not be violent because you're responding to what you were taught. Everything Absolutely. This country has is based on them waging war or a Holocaust on people, black people, Native Americans, and war on people like the war that they're following Israel into right now, where 160 children were killed in one minute.
0: Come on now.
1: And so when Mr. Bauman throws these things against the wall, he's just a part of a bigger plan to empty out the cities of people who look like me, you, and look like America, and make it look like the Confederate takeover that we saw in our city a couple of years ago when they put fences up and had their Klan rally. And so we see you, Mr. Bauman. I know he's probably not listening. but we see the plan. Those of us who are informed, we see it, and we're smart enough to know that they're money talk, and no matter what one alderman says, I don't think the Common Council will support closing down Water Street. This is actually an opportunity for people of color, and particularly our people, black people, to open up thriving businesses and an

0: maybe some people who want to start security companies. Denise Thomas, who used to be on this station, talked about this elite security force in Atlanta, which is black owned, and the majority of the people they hire are former military people. Mm-hmm. And they are hired by athletes and entertainers for events, and they're very successful at really being security, not like the type of security that you saw at State Fair, where they're hiring 16-year-old kids and putting a yellow vest on them and calling them security.
1: Right.
0: All right.
1: Appreciate you, caller. I got your information now. Well, I'll hit you up about them books as well.
0: Shoot me a text this evening, brother.
1: Yes, sir. Will do. Let's go talk to Cousin Al. I know Cousin Al got something for me. Educate me today, Cousin Al.
2: If God don't do it, it won't get done.
3: Well, this is what happens when you stick all the money downtown. You can't blame MPS, but also you got to also put Cavalier Johnson in this, because this is John Northwick's goal. If you're going to make downtown great, every place got to be great.
1: Mm-hmm.
3: Also, nobody is enforcing that everybody has a legal guardian until they're 18. But remember, Nitty, everybody know how to use the inner city in 53206 when mama was getting evicted, couldn't pay her rent, and they grew up with junkies in the house. But now we don't know what the inner city do. We don't know what the inner city needs now.
1: Yep.
3: Think about that. Now we also, and here's the thing, we got people acting all out of control, but they want to hear something from people who look like them. Why is everybody sitting up in church that look like us quiet as hell?
1: Hmm.
3: But guess what? But when white people come around, everybody coming out with them pearly whites. Me, personally, let them close it down. Let them close it down and then see what they do. They can't put that on us because y'all deprived the north side of anything because y'all don't know what to do. But now it's going to hurt downtown. Let downtown hurt. Mm. And see how that happens when it's time to vote.
1: Mm. I see what you're saying.
3: Day,
1: I see what Al going with that one. Mm. I see where Al going with that one. Appreciate you, Al, calling in. Appreciate you calling in.
4: Don't forget to have a buzz ball.
1: Don't forget to have a buzz ball. So, let's go. We got a lot of comments in the chat. Let's see if we could get a couple of them in real quick. They said, we talked about teen district equals chaos. Says, if your teen ain't supposed to be downtown, that's on you, not the police. Control your own house. Agree 100%. We got to enforce these curfew rules, unfortunately. This guy with the Democratic talk, he needs to learn that Milwaukee cannot even run itself without the state getting involved. The state okays what Milwaukee County implements, and the state taxes MKE too. Exactly. That's why we say Milwaukee needs its fair share of taxes that we contribute to the state. We don't get the same amount in return. They said that caller must be related to Eddie. He said it sound like a clown just like him. Blah, blah, blah. This is
4: you don't know who Eddie is, but that's funny.
1: He from like Sherwin's show, he be calling or something, right?
4: No, he used to call Tory's show.
1: Ah, okay. LaRon says, there isn't one roller skating rink in the city of Milwaukee. Why is that? I was at Johnson's, the Palace on Star and Starlight. Robert says, skate rinks are even more violent than the entertainment district. It's interesting. And the funny part is, we say these places are violent. It's not the place, it's the humans. It's the humans. A place, an establishment, a physical establishment can't be violent. It is what places allow to happen or environments that they create that would breathe violence, in my opinion. But let's get back to this real quick here. Real quick, let's get back to this, all right? So, Bauman's words, exact words in a committee meeting about the district that he has represented for 22 years. I think the Water Street Entertainment District is going to go away. As we know it, frankly, it may be a good thing. To say that's a good thing is insane. And the caller said something that was very important I want us to highlight, and he's not.

0: not making it up because it actually happened. When they say, oh, they're trying to, you know, get the district to look a little bit more like them. Remember we had redistrict mapping in Milwaukee? And one of the things that happened was District 4. District 4, that used to have a little bit more Valique Street in it. Went over a little bit more to Cherry, if I'm not mistaken. Good old Bob, cut that out. Let's get rid of them. Let's get rid of them folks over there on Valique Street. Get out to Russ. Let's put more blacks in Russ District. I don't need to be dealing with these blacks. Give me some more of them on the waterfront side. Give me some more of that lakefront people. So, got rid of a predominantly black chunk of the district and replaced it with, I can't make this up, y'all. I can't make this up. I only know because I ran for office. Don't go anywhere, y'all. When we come back, we'll get into some more of this right here on the award-winning 101.7 The Truth.
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0: 7 The Truth. This is your boy, Ray Nitty, holding it down. Brother Z got me on the production and sound. We talking about our downtown Milwaukee, man. 22 years of the same leadership, and that leadership is saying downtown entertainment district is over with. Doesn't point to their own leadership. Points to everything else around it. You would rather say the downtown entertainment district is over versus saying, hey, let me get out and get active. Let me go build with the entertainment community. Let me really have a sit down with all the business owners in the district and see what we could come up with. Northwestern Mutual is in the district. You got all these Fortune 500 companies in the district. But no real strategic plan to bring all of these resources together. I told y'all when I ran for office for 4th District, the amazing people I met in those condos, their concerns were, they asked, how can we help the north side of Milwaukee? How can we participate? Yeah.
1: So that guy that called in earlier, he texted at 833-212-1017. He said, Democrats run the city. Liberals blame Trump for everything, but never look at who controls their community. Unless you realize that nothing will change, you will have liberal judges letting dangerous people out on the streets like the Waukesha Christmas Massacre. That guy should have been locked up, but a liberal Milwaukee judge didn't think so.
0: You blaming a Milwaukee judge
1: for something that happened
0: in Waukesha. This is why I like to let people get their comments off, because people sound so certain. They sound so certain about certain things when it comes to our community, but they don't even really understand. Milwaukee is ran by it's a Republican controlled situation at the state level, who either approves or disapproves of Milwaukee. Why we have Act 12? We had to agree to Act 12 because Republicans wanted certain things before Milwaukee was able to raise its own taxes. Okay? We had to put police officers in our public schools. Okay? We had to hire a certain amount of police by a certain time. Okay? So miss me with all that liberal and all that other crap. Like, I understand what you're trying to say, but it don't make sense to what we talking about. Milwaukee politics is, sure, people may have subscribed to the Democratic Party or whatever, but Milwaukee seats, to my knowledge, I'm just a rapper, I don't know, they're nonpartisan seats, all right? You don't run for alderman as like, oh, it's nonpartisan. Sure, you can say what you are, but anywho, thank you for texting in your concerns. I would say this. I'm assuming this caller is Republican. I'm going to assume that, right? It's easy to assume, because usually somebody is the opposite when they keep blaming somebody else for something. All right? I want you to look at how long Republicans have been in control of the House and the Senate, or whatever governing body that passes things down in Milwaukee. All right? I want you to look at that. Go do that research. And go see all the things that they have blocked, all right? That was to make Milwaukee better, more sufficient, more sustainable, so forth. Go look at all the things Republicans put into place. And then come back and talk to me about what Democrats aren't doing

in Milwaukee. Now, if the conversation, Brother Z, a conversation I will entertain is a lot of our leadership in Milwaukee is black. So why aren't we doing more or pushing for more with all this black leadership? And the answer still goes back to, guess what? The state. All right? So we can have that conversation if we want, but that's not what we're talking about today. We're talking about downtown. And once again, appreciate you, caller. We appreciate differences of opinions. All right? In the same meeting, aldermen had to reverse a 10 p.m. food truck curfew shutdown after a court ruled it unconstitutional. Of course. Why are you blaming? Oh, my God. Food trucks can now stay open until 1 a.m. Bauman has continued insisting food trucks are part of the problem, despite research and downtown business owners arguing mobile food vendors add food traffic and visibility that makes streets safer, not less safe. All right? 22 years of representation, ending with the district's own alderman publicly saying that maybe it should just disappear. That's a bold statement for somebody who's been in charge of something for 22 years. You don't say, he should have took his wife's advice when she said, Ray, maybe you step up and be the new voice. I tried to, but your husband and you blocked it. But I will say this, he gangster though. That little old dude is gangster because he got some people scared of him in this town. And somebody need to let me know what is up with him. If I'm going about this the wrong way. Anyway, I'm just saying, 22 years of representation in a district. To now say that this district is essentially dead. It's going to go away. The main engine of how we make money in this city. We're talking about Bucks games. We're talking about concerts. We're talking about all types of shows. All right? LaRon says, I don't blame the behavior of individuals and anybody else except for the individual themselves and the house they come out of. I could agree with you, LaRon, but I do blame the environment that was created that individuals have to live through. I do blame the environmental injustice and all these data, all these facts that we know that plays a part on people's mental ability in making positive choices and being hyperactive. All these things we spoke about. So if you got people living in a community that has been allowed to be poisoned for 100 plus years, and generations have lived through that poisoning and handed down that environmental trauma and injustice to each other, I'm sorry, the byproduct might look a little violent. We all say violence is a byproduct of poverty, poor conditions. But yet, I have not seen a real plan to address the poor conditions and the violence. I've seen a lot of bandages. I've seen a lot of bandages. Okay? Is this a pattern? Or is it Bauman's broader track record? We talked about the West Samira situation. Starting in 07, 3 years after he took office, Bauman publicly and repeatedly attacked the West Samira 92-unit facility for residents with chronic mental illness after a resident died. Rightfully so, to be concerned, asked the right questions. Despite, per his own deposition testimony, never having set foot inside of the facility he was condemning. Milwaukee.

0: County jury ruled 10-2 in 2022 that his statement was false, defamatory, and made outside of the legitimate scope of his office, awarding $1.4 million in damages, which was later overturned, right? On a technical malice standard, not on the facts themselves. So factually, we would have been on the hook for that 1.4. But because of a technical standard, we was off the hook. The facility, his statements helped target ultimately closed and was demolished. Taxpayers, not Bauman, personally covered up to $240,000 defending him after the Common Council voted to indemnify him in 2020. City Attorney Terman Spencer publicly objected at the time to taxpayers footing that bill. I wonder if that's why they got rid of Terman. So this is somebody who's cost the city money numerous times. Numerous times. The streetcar contradiction. So much money. We have allowed this person to run rampant in this city of terrorists, dog. entrepreneurial terrorists. Bauman has spent years as one of the Hop's most vocal defenders and even wrote a personal magazine article celebrating its history, while simultaneously arguing that collecting fares on it would cost more than it generates, opposing a council colleague's push for a fare collection plan. He don't even want us to make money. He's like, nah, we can't charge to use my train. It's going to cost more to charge. I don't even understand. So leave it free? Leave it free? Don't go anywhere, y'all. When we come back, we're going to get into more of this streetcar contradiction and some 2023 personal controversy. Just a little bit. All right? When we come back, don't go anywhere, y'all. It's your boy Ray Nitti on the award-winning 101.7 The Truth.
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0: The weekend and Sunday. 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

17 The Truth. It's your boy Ray Nitty holding it down. Brother Z got me on the production and sound. We talking about our downtown, man. I think this is important, right? Reason why I think it's important. Here's the reason why. Somebody who's been over our downtown district, which includes some more other parts of the city as well, right, is now saying the Water Street Entertainment District is probably going to go away, and it is probably for the better. 22 years. Our entertainment is buzzing right now, and somebody says, let it die. It's probably best. Silk clothes, garage clothes. I find it interesting that they was closed and sold in such a short time. I feel like that sale was already in progress. And once again, we are just used. Anyway, stay focused, Ray. Bauman fights hard to preserve a transit project many taxpayers view as underused, while telling the entertainment district in his own ward, that its problems might not be worth fixing. I want to tell y'all why this is like insanity to me, right? You got a streetcar that you was pushing for. You did not say, I need the streetcar to take people to and from the entertainment district. I need the streetcar to have a stop right by the damn Pfizer Forum. I need the streetcar to stop. What are we doing? This is the leadership. Do you know how many people would have just been spending money just to use it, just to get to Pfizer Forum, just to get to the Beard Center? But no, it's like way over there by... What is that? What street is that over there? Van Buren or something? The route selection we didn't think. People didn't think about, okay, we know we're building Pfizer Forum. We know we're building this entertainment district. You telling me people with all these degrees and certificates?

0: it's in 20 plus years in leadership wasn't like, hey, it probably will make a lot of sense if this streetcar was built around the entertainment district or at least stopped there, took people there. No, that's not what we did. We made it free and we kept it east of, let's just say, Water Street. East of Water Street, and it's not generating any money. It's only costing money. All right? Anyway, 2023 personal controversy. So, you know, on this show before, we covered his wife, posted a series of comments about residents, crime on Facebook page. So even she had concerns on my page, all right? She had concerns about the community, but didn't ask him to, Bob, just step down. Just step down. All right? He called it a personal, private matter tied to marital struggles and did not apologize on her behalf publicly. But I had to apologize. I want y'all to think about that. I had to apologize to District 4 for the words of his wife and say, I do not think that those are the views of the great people of that district. Think about that. The black man had to respond for racist comments. Not the guy that the person is married to. Me. But none of this alone proves that he's uniquely responsible for Water Street's decline. I got to be fair. Since it's saying he's the only one responsible, right? But taken together, it's at least a pattern worth naming. Public statements made without direct knowledge. Advocacy for projects he personally favors, even when the numbers are contested. In a city that got no way of making money, you telling us don't charge for it? That sounds insane. And a consistent instinct to deflect rather than own outcomes in his own district. That right there is the actual definition of failed leadership. All right? Not just one bad quote about Water Street. A 22-year tenure of questionable behavior, questionable policies. So let's go talk about the police part of this, right? Why the city can't just send more police? They asked for it, right? Why can't we? I was at that meeting where they were talking about the entertainment district and everything. It's nearly 80% of Milwaukee's general city purposes spending is personnel costs, salaries, wages, and benefits. This is the single most important fact for understanding why budget fights always seem to land on the same handful of levers. We're not making no money. Let's go talk to Brother CR. How you doing, Brother C?
1: Man, how you doing, Ray?
0: I can't complain, man. Educate me today, brother.
1: Man, there's two things that I think you need to add in your pot for the listening audience is truthful. The first thing is when they first were talking about doing the hop,
0: mm-hmm.
1: Irony, you know, happened is that We Energies was one of the and other people that had utilities in the street.
0: Mm-hmm.
1: They were against the hop because they would have to move their services.
0: Mm.
1: But they didn't want to tell nobody that.
0: Mm.
1: When they came to me and

0: a group of other people, not me, but to a group of other people, which I was involved with, don't put me in the front. Some of the aldermen that was against that, the programming move, you know, I said, let me see the info on what's, you know, the Legislative Reference Bureau breakdown on what's what. Boom. It's like that was a year ago. This is one of the things the Common Council is real good with, where something to come up, and when we get it in the newspaper, in the journal, it's really they making a decision about something that they did research almost a year ago. And so they had to move all of these electrical, plumbing, and gas lines in order to make the hop. So it wasn't just like, do it. And I said, why don't y'all just get a bus and make it look like a trolley?
1: Man, we had trolleys.
0: But no infrastructure.
1: Remember, we had the little red trolleys that was moving around. We had them.
0: You can have that and go straight electrical. Say, yep. Go with an electrical bus or what have you. You know, do that whole piece on wheels. Then you're going to have to do all that extra infrastructure in the circle. And then when you deal with the cost, unfortunately, they made a, not unfortunately, fortunately they made a correction. But unfortunately for us is that the, not in 2026, but 2025, 2024, 2023, 2022, 2021, the Department of Revenue had charged the city of Milwaukee for undervaluing the downtown property. Well, what does that mean? That means that they was in violation of state law, and that if they did it in a 6 year, which would have been this assessment, the Department of Revenue would have took over and said, this is what y'all supposed to be calculated. The most important thing of that downtown area that we always be whining about, when they were undervaluing the property, guess who made up the difference? Homeowners.
1: Yep, they add them taxes on homeowners.
0: Because they, the issue is, so the listeners understand, how much money do the city need? They get that number, and then they go calculate how much money do we need to ask for every single owner of a property to equal this number. So if you're saying the downtown, you're undervaluing their properties where they should be paying more taxes, but they've been paying less, what that means is that everybody else pays more taxes. Technically, everybody could have legally said, hey, based upon the Department of Revenue, which you're overvaluing, automatically my taxes is up because they calculated that it's up. Reduce my taxes. But it's over now. They corrected that before people got aware of it en masse. But we need to check that because we're still paying for that. We're still suffering. How many people lost their houses in those 5 years?
1: Yeah, that's true. That's true, man. Appreciate you, brother, for calling us and sharing that. I definitely want to look into that a little bit more, man. Definitely want to look into that a little bit more. Man, it's a very interesting conversation we have in here, man. So we talking about, you know, why the city can't just send more police, all right? When we come back, y'all, don't go anywhere. We'll get into why the city can't just send more police right here on the award-winning 101.7 The Truth.
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2: Originally, B. Stuyvesant was supposed to be a house brand for a champagne bar I was going to open. And what happens is with COVID, we had our inventory, but it wasn't the best environment to really open up anything.
1: Of course, the pandemic shifted all her plans, but Robinson adapted and built her company, B. Stuyvesant Champagne, into an award-winning luxury brand. And one of the few in the wine and spirit space owned by a Black woman.
2: Let me tell you, I've had a lot of roller coasters, but I'm really happy to see where we've landed, celebrating 6 years, growing from operating out of my apartment to going to our first retail stop. And now we're actually in a full service tasting spot in the Brooklyn Navy Yard.
1: I'm Bloomberg's Justin Milliner on the Black Business Beat.

1017 The Truth. It's your boy Ray Nitty holding it down. Brother Z got me on the production and sound. Talking about this town, man. So why can't the city just send more police? As we said, 80% of Milwaukee's general city purposes spending is on personnel costs. All right? Also, the city's pension system, CMERS, delivered updated obligation numbers in June 2025 that added over $12 million to the 2026 budget gap overnight. We're waiting to hear what this new budget going to look like. It's single actuarial recalculation, not a policy choice, instantly narrowing what's left for everything else. MPD's budget alone is $310 million, roughly half the city's total general fund departmental spending. And 2023's Act 12, which we just talked about, legally mandates, what we just talked about, the city increase sworn police and fire staffing as a condition of receiving new sales tax revenue, meaning growth in that specific budget line isn't fully discretionary anymore. All right? We were forced. In order to get some money, we had to spend more money. All right. So how does this connect directly to Water Street? All right. So when Bob says MPD does not allocate sufficient resources to Water Street, the honest follow-up question is resources from where, fam? Where? Nearly 80% of the city's flexible spending is already locked into personnel costs, pension obligations, just ate $12 million overnight. And the police budget itself is growing under a state mandate that has nothing to do with any single entertainment district's needs. So where, Bobby, is it going to come from? Send more police is a real ask, but it's not a free one. A real budget trade-off against libraries, housing aid, other neighborhood needs. And that trade-off deserves to be named specifically rather than just implied. So we don't have the money. He don't want to charge for the streetcar. But what he did say is we can raise the we're going to tell y'all how much longer you can park downtown. We're going to extend that to 9 p.m., big baby. You thought it was 6. 9 p.m. now. And raise the cost. A quarter gets you like 2 minutes now downtown. Maybe four. Or is it still 6?

So, where is this money? 2023's Wisconsin Act 12 created a new 2% city sales tax, which generated $206 million in 2026 alone, plus increased state shared revenue now at

All right. That crisis was averted. The money genuinely showed up. I don't even know what that means. Said the money genuinely showed up. So why does Water Street feel the difference? Because nearly all of that new revenue is already earmarked by the same structural forces from segment three. Your pensions, MPD costs, mandates to put them in MPS, Act 12. All right? You following me? The mandate, police, fire, staffing increases attached to Act 12 itself, pension obligations, and debt services. The new money didn't create a large new pool of flexible, unclaimed dollars. It's mostly filled a hole that already exists, a hole that is going to exist next year when the budget come out again, or this year, rather. The pension crisis, we talked about it. It's not simply that money exists and Bauman or the city are choosing not to spend it on Water Street. Real new revenue arrived, and it's almost entirely already spoken for by legal mandates and rising fixed costs, which is a genuine governance failure of a different, more structural kind, one that predates any single alderman. And the state lawmakers share real responsibility for through how Act 12 was written. Remember that caller that was trying to talk about, you know, the Democrats in Milwaukee and blah, blah, blah? This is why, caller. All right? State level failed leadership. Okay? This is why. But they're going to say, man, it's too much violence downtown. We need to shut downtown down. Done for this entertainment district. All these businesses that you allowed to open up licenses and rebuild and all these things downtown. Now you're telling them it's over with for you, boy. It's over with for you, boy. We're not talking about why consumers are pulling back, which actually made the Water Street and Entertainment District stuff worse. All right? So this is fact check confirmed by the Federal Reserve's July 2026 Monetary Policy Report, McKinsey's Consumer Wise Tracker, and the University of Michigan Consumer Sentiment Index, which we actually previously covered on this show. The University of Michigan's Consumer Sentiment Index hit an all-time low of 45. In May 2026, recession-level pessimism, even without an official recession. Goldman Sachs has twice cut its 2026 forecast for consumer discretionary spending growth. 75% of U.S. households are now actively trading down. Fewer purchases, more deliberate spending, value-seeking over impulse. Retail transaction count is down 7% year over year nationally. So not only do the city don't got the money, the people don't got it either. So yeah, people might crack a little bottle before they come downtown and then just go downtown and people watch. The cost of living is high, y'all. Affordability is a real thing. And businesses got to pay that high rent downtown or mortgage or whatever, taxes, high energy bills. Our energy bills 51% higher over the last 3 years. So think about that. Think about the We Energies bill that's 50% higher over the last 3 years. Think about that on a business owner. Did we make any incentives? No, we ain't had no real plan to help businesses, help consumers, help. No, it wasn't.

0: That's none. So why does this matter specifically for an entertainment district, right? A bar, restaurant, club on Water Street depends entirely on discretionary spending. Nobody needs a night out the way they need groceries. When consumer sentiment craters and households are actively cutting discretionary spending first, entertainment districts absorb that pullback before almost any other kind of business. And on top of that, we don't have the draw that we once had that made people be like, you know what? I'm going to spend that little money because Giannis is playing tonight. That's why I asked the Bucks president, what does he think the downtown entertainment district is going to look like, being that we lost our blue chip player? How are we going to draw that revenue back in? Because it's about money. It's about making money. All right? When we come back, y'all, we're going to close this thing out. We're going to talk about what real accountability would actually look like. All right? Right here on the award-winning 101.7 The Truth. Don't go anywhere, y'all.
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truth. It's your boy Ray Nitty, Prince of the City. I'm back on that, Meech. What's happening? 833-212-1017 is the number to dial. The Prince is back. Coming to claim my 4th District throne. Man, so why this matters, right? Why this matters real quick, and then we'll get into accountability. Hey, man. Reducing this entirely to MPD failed, or, you know, let's real macroeconomic story disappear. People are also just going out less and spending less everywhere in America right now. That does not excuse the leadership and safety failures, but pretending Water Street exists in an economic vacuum isn't honest either, all right? 22 years, y'all. 22 years. 22 years. What real accountability would look like? What real accountability would look like? Water Street's decline sits at the intersection of one alderman's 22-year record of deflecting responsibility for his own statements and decisions and genuinely broken structural budget system where pension costs eat new revenue before it reaches the streets, and a national consumer pullback hitting nightlife spending hardest of any category. All three are true. Leadership failures doesn't require all of a problem to be one person's fault to still be real. It's a lot that could have happened in 22 years to secure our entertainment district or our nightlife or our entertainment scene. We took 33 bands to South by Southwest, y'all, back in the day. We took 33 bands to South by Southwest because we felt like, at the time, you know, we have a large music festival here. And they weren't really opening that platform to our homegrown talent. So we took 32 artists and bands of all genres, not just Milwaukee rap music, to Austin, Texas. For South by Southwest, we had our own stage. Supposed to be called Bear Bronson Stage, but we went with the Milwaukee home stage. It was supposed to be called Bear Bronson Bass. But we went with the Milwaukee Home Stage. We had a nice, dope partnership with Melissa from the Milwaukee Home brand. It was about showcasing Milwaukee has the talent to be on the national level, and we did, and we saw, and we showed. And a bunch of bars, ironically enough, from Water Street to Brady Street, participated in hosting fundraisers to help us get our talent to Austin, Texas. Why don't we have something similar to our own South by Southwest in Milwaukee? This is something we were saying way back when before. Shouts out to Summerfest. But Summerfest is closed off to the people that go inside of Summerfest grounds. It does not directly impact our exterior communities. Okay? Respectfully, Summerfest, I promote it. When Summerfest is happening,

0: happening, nightlife in Milwaukee goes down because people are out. People aren't going out like that. Then it's hard to get out of the parking situation, so it's not a lot of time to get to these other venues in an hour. And then what happened? Summerfest went from a two-week model to now they just do a weekend model and stretched it out almost essentially for the whole summer. So when you do take them, you know what? I'm getting too deep. They ain't even understanding me right now. I don't think y'all understand what they wanted, Meech. Bring them all. So, what accountability looks like correctly? Naming a specific enforcement plan with actual numbers, not just blaming the police department. All right? The city's publishing exactly how much of the new Act 12 revenue is genuinely flexible versus mandated. An honest public acknowledgement that consumer spending pullback is part of this story too, rather than any single actor claiming the whole explanation fits their preferred narrative. We're gonna wrap this thing up here, y'all. So I want y'all to think about this. Next time a local leader blames a single cause for a complicated neighborhood problem, whether it be police, the economy, or disorder itself, violence, I want y'all to ask this question. Ask yourself this question. Ask yourself, which of the other layers they're leaving out and why? Because to just blame violence is irresponsible. Because you can't blame just violence without saying failed leadership from automatic levels, from everybody's levels, and failed leadership on community levels because the community does have some responsibility. We can't just let ourselves get off the hook. Parents, we got a parent. We got a parent. We got to be parents. We have to hold ourselves responsible first, right? It starts with us before our kids walk out our door. Remember that commercial that used to come on and say, do you know where your kids are? It's 7 p.m. What's the curfew right now? It's 10.
1: Like on Fox 6, they say, it's 9 o'clock. Do you know where 10 o'clock? Do you know where your kids are?
0: Do you know where your kids are? And the answer be no. I don't even know where I'm at right now. Turn. It's the weekend. So, yeah, we have to do our part. We have to do our part, man, as community. Yes. Brother LaRon said it starts at home. I agree. But that's not where it ends. That's not where it ends. But a huge part of it does start in the home. We need to teach more respect. We need to be more involved. Miles said, to hell with entertainment. Our kids cannot read. I agree with you. We need to read some books in an entertaining way. We need to bring back musical education. Gracie got man. Let Gracie's Corner put out a book, an educational book for kids. That might slap.
2: They got plenty books.
0: Oh, see? There you go. So, yeah, that last comment highlights it perfectly. They say, to hell with entertainment, our kids can't read. It's not entertainment's fault that the kids can't.

It's parents. It's our own parental fault. So to say our downtown entertainment district is now just, you know, it's no more. That says a lot. To me, that says you're turning your back and giving up on a very, very promising and thriving entertainment community. All the artists, all the musicians, all the engineers, all the producers, all the songwriters, all the models, all the designers, all the influencers, you are saying to hell with all of that. People that are literally the backs that a lot of this artistic funding is standing on in the city of Milwaukee. All right? So when you see Milwaukee artists in the limelight on national news, and we like to highlight it when it's time to go ask for funds. We like to throw it in the Journal Sentinel, say, oh, Milwaukee music scene is doing amazing. They like to highlight Chicken P when until it's time to actually get down to the community that Chicken P reaches. But when they put them grants out, they don't get to his community. I want y'all to do some research before I get out of here, man. Do some research. Do some research on what's driving the entertainment industry in the city of Milwaukee. You'll be surprised.

0: right now. Don't go anywhere, y'all. It's your boy Ray Nitty, Prince of the City, signing off. You already know.
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16: 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Like, she speaks with so much conviction. I really, like, love her. 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
1: Authenticity is for the culture. We doing it for the culture.
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1: I come from the trenches. I come from the mud. I come from the dirt. I was never given anything. Everything that I have in my life, I had to work for.
3: Keep on with it. This is my first time listening to you. I'm going to keep on listening to you, baby. And I might just keep on calling you and tell you some other stuff, too.

Happy Tuesday, Milwaukee. Happy Tuesday. It's an ugly day outside, but it's beautiful. It is beautiful. Today is a great show. I'm super excited about the guests that I have on here. We got DJ New Styles coming in at 5 o'clock. At 6 o'clock, DJ GA. These are two very influential people, not only in the city of Milwaukee, but New Styles is the first DJ to break my record in the club. Very first DJ to break my record in the club. We go back many years. He's toured with Digital Underground. He's done some amazing things. So I'm excited to sit down and have a conversation with him. DJ GA. So back in 2015, DJ O was the person who would assist me at, well, I would assist him at V100 on the weekends. He began to show me how to work at radio, and DJ GA followed right behind as mentors. These are two very, very good brothers. And again, I'm just excited to sit down and have some conversations with them. So we're going to have some conversations about music, about breaking records, crypto, all of the above. But first, we got to take care of some business. There was an article that came out yesterday. Yesterday, I was covering the Black Agenda as it pertains to David Crosby.

Crowley and County Executive David Crowley, who, as we know, is running for a governor, unveiled an anti-corruption proposal, and reading that story sent me somewhere deeper. So obviously this question is a question that we all have the answer to, but what exactly is political corruption? That's what I want to talk about today. And why does America seem to use different language for a crime dependent on who is accused of committing it, right? That's criminal versus corruption. I talk about this all the time. Depending on what you look like, what you dress like, what you sound like, and what type of work you do depends on if you are a criminal or if you're involved in corruption, according to America. So we're going to hop right into it. So Crowley's proposal would ban elected state officials from trading individual stocks and participating in prediction markets, require investments to be placed in diversified funds or blind trust, create a 2-year waiting period before energy companies come hire former regulators, and address a Wisconsin records law gap that allows individual lawmakers to delete records such as emails. Crowley says the goal is greater transparency and accountability. The proposals would require legislative approval. So this article came out yesterday on Urban Milwaukee. And Crowley says, Wisconsinites, the people who pay their public official salaries, they deserve transparency. They deserve accountability for how their money is being spent. They see politicians across the state and in Washington doing better than them. They are doing fine, and in many cases, they are thriving. And how can that be when diesel right here in the state of Wisconsin is nearly $6 a gallon? The proposals, again, including banning elected state officials from participating in prediction markets. They'd also be banned from trading stocks and would instead have to place investments in diversified funds or blind trusts. Crowley says, we have seen lawmakers try to hide how they spend taxpayer dollars on things that absolutely in no shape or form serves the public. He said that he'd include the proposals in his first state budget if elected. To become law, they ultimately need legislators' approval. In a statement, Republican candidate Tom Tiffany said he shares Crowley's goals, but would even go further. So, first and foremost, I want to say this. We all know that corruption exists. We all know that there is corruption in the state of Wisconsin as well. What I love about this race so far is that finally we have someone who is giving direct details outside of what they discussed in the forum, telling us plans that they have. And I've never heard an elected official speak about plans to end corruption. Haven't. I'm not saying he's the first person. I'm just saying that I haven't heard it. So, again, I have this conversation with a lot of youth, especially those who want to be entrepreneurs. I want to go to the terminology of this all, right? Because oftentimes we know that when we talk about crime, if a black person does the same thing a white person does, for example, let's say they're an elected official. If they're black, it's considered crime. If they're white, typically it's considered corruption. A crime is conduct prohibited by criminal law. Public corruption is the abuse of public office or entrusted power for an improper benefit. And here's the important part. Corruption can be both corruption and criminal. Bribery is a crime. Fraud is a crime. Extortion is a crime. Money laundering is a crime. Corruption describes the kind of abuse of power we are talking about. It does not magically make criminal conduct less criminal. But culturally, listen to the language. When wrongdoing happens at a street level, we tend to focus on the person, right? We label them as a criminal, a

0: thug, a suspect, whatever the case may be. When wrongdoing happens inside of powerful institutions, subtly things change. We begin to hear things like ethics concern, scandal, corruption investigation. So the problem isn't the word corruption. The question is whether we extend the same precision, humanity, and innocence to everybody. If we don't know nothing at all, one thing Black people know is what happens when crime is associated with our neighbors. One person does something and sometimes the entire community gets described through that conduct. Oh, this is a high crime neighborhood. This is a dangerous area. This is a troubled community. But when an elected official is convicted of bribery, nobody calls the legislator a high crime workplace. Nobody tells tourists, hey, don't go on up there to Washington Hill because them corrupt politicians is in there, right? So why does street level wrongdoing so easily become a statement about the character of a person or an entire Black community, while elite wrongdoing is often discussed as institutional failure? Why does street level wrongdoing so easily become a statement about the character of a person or an entire Black community, while elite wrongdoing is often discussed as institutional failure? Make it make sense. Research on Crime News Framing has documented racial disparities in how Black and white defendants are portrayed, including differences in mugshot use and other visual cues. That does not mean every story follows the same pattern, but it gives us a factual bias for asking how race and class influence the public image of who looks criminal, right? Crime can wear a hoodie and crime can wear a $3,000 suit. The clothes does not determine the crime, the conduct does. So what we're talking about, again, criminal versus corruption. For some odd reason, Black people, when we do similar things, we are always labeled as criminals, and our counterparts are labeled as people in a system that is corrupt. So the entire system gets blamed instead of that one individual or that one race. Mile the Elephant says, come on, Jazz, the institutions make the rules, their ways. Yeah, they do make the rules. Doesn't mean that what I'm saying isn't right. Like, it's the truth. They can make the rules. It's their system. You're right. It is their ways. Still does not defeat the purpose that whenever it comes to them is never labeled as criminal behavior. It's always labeled as corruption. We got to go to break. After the break, we are talking street crime versus suit crime. Which can take more from a Black community, the person stealing on the corner or the person with access to a public budget? Let's talk about it. I want to hear from you. 833-212-1017. It's your girl, Jazz Tyler. Do not touch that dial.
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yesterday where Milwaukee County exec David Crowley says that he plans to combat corrupted elected officials. And my question was not more so pertaining to what he's talking about, because I absolutely agree with holding elected officials accountable. And I haven't really heard too many elected officials other than Jasmine Crockett talk about accountability in this matter. But my question is more so pertaining to criminal versus corruption. Oftentimes when black people do things, we're labeled as criminals. When our counterparts does it, the entire system instead is labeled as corruption, which to me is just a way for them to take no accountability, right? So we're talking street crime versus crime. Street crime has, obviously, it has a victim, right? Somebody steals your car. You see the empty parking lot. Somebody robs a store. You begin to calculate what is missing. But public corruption can hide the victim. If somebody manipulates a government contract for a personal benefit, maybe you never know what your community lost. It does not mean it didn't happen, though. It just means that they did a better job at hiding the crime. Maybe it's the youth program that never gets funded. Maybe it's the inflated contract taxpayers paid for. Maybe it's the qualified small business that never got a fair shot. Or maybe it's public policy shaped around private interests. Right? At the end of the day, it is still happening. So I pose a question to you all. Which threatens a community more over time? Street crime or corruption by people who control public institutions? And I want to be very clear, right? I don't want the solution to be that we casually call everybody a criminal. If somebody is accused, we're going to say accused. If they are charged, we're going to say charged. If they plead not guilty, then we're going to say that, right? But at the end of the day, the racial issue isn't that corruption is a soft word. Corruption is a legitimate category of wrongdoing. The issue is whether society gives powerful defendants more careful language than it gives poor defendants and black defendants, right? Talking about corruption versus being a criminal. So some of the things that Crowley is mentioned in this article is about stocks. He's talking about stocks. So the proposal includes banning elected officials from participating in prediction markets. They'd also be banned from trading stocks and would instead have to place investments in diversified funds or blind trusts. That is a lot. Obviously, this is something that has to be passed by legislators. But I'm eager to see when he becomes elected what this is going to look like. Tom Tiffany said that he agrees, right? And he added his two cents, but I won't highlight it because what he says doesn't matter to me. He's not my governor. He's not going to be my governor. But I'm eager to see which side of the aisle is actually going to be okay with this piece of legislation once Crowley is.

elected. And I say is because I don't like to say if. So let's break it down. Banning elected state officials from participating in prediction market. So officials couldn't place. This means that officials wouldn't be able to place money on contracts that pay based on whether a future event is happening. For example, they couldn't bet on whether a certain bill passes, who wins an election, whether the government shuts down, or potentially other political economic events covered by those markets. When you talk about ban from trading stocks, this means that they couldn't personally buy nor sell individual company stocks while serving in office. The concern is that an elected official may learn more information through their government position before the general public does, or may participate in decisions that affect a company's value. That should be illegal now. Like, the fact that it's not, obviously, if they're in those positions, they receive information before us. But it's crazy the things you find out that that is not illegal currently. Diversified funds. So that means this means that they still could invest, but instead of choosing individual companies such as Apple, Tesla, or pharmaceutical companies, they would be able to put money into a broad mutual fund or index funds containing many different companies. And then as far as the blind trust, this means that their investments could be placed under the control of an independent trustee. The official generally would not be making the day-to-day investment decisions, reducing the opportunity to use their office to benefit particular investments, right? So the purpose of this law, the reason why it is considered as anti-corruption, imagine a state legislator learns privately that Wisconsin is about to award a company a huge government contract, right? And if that legislator buys stock in that company before the announcement and profits when the prices rises, that raises serious conflict of interest and potential legal questions. You can also imagine if lawmakers are deciding whether to pass legislation that could hurt a company while some of those lawmakers personally own that company, stock in that company, right? So to me, this makes sense. To me, this makes a lot of sense. The purpose being is because, A, I'm not quite sure why this isn't illegal already. It seems that this has been the name of the game for quite some time. And maybe this is what's been happening in the state of Wisconsin, and we haven't really been privy to this information, right? Maybe that has been the name of the game when it comes to elected officials. I was on Facebook yesterday. I'm not even going to say this elected official. What's the name? But somebody was going in on his brother. Oh, my gosh. They was going in on him so hard, saying that he be taking money. And the reason why certain storefronts aren't open is because nobody is coming with that back end. Nobody coming with the back end money. Nobody came with a large enough money. Let me tell you something. I'm not going to say all elected officials are corrupt, but the politics system overall most definitely is corrupt. It's all about ego. It's all about pride. It's all about power. It's all about who can scratch my back, who do what, right? That's the name of the game in politics. They've been doing it forever. Hell, the system itself is not set up. Obviously, it's not set up for certain people to win, hence certain people being black people or poor people for that matter. It always has been corrupt and will always be corrupt. But I wholeheartedly support what David Crawley is talking about. I support it. And there is no reason why any elected official should be able to buy stocks or purchase stocks inside of a company, knowing that that company is going to get grant money or any type of money. Like, it's a setup. It is a setup. That's like betting on a game

0: on an NBA game and it's rigged, right? The refs, you got to deal with the refs. They're going to purposely make calls to ensure that you win that bet. This is the same thing. The fact that this is already, this is something that is currently not illegal is mind-boggling to me. But most importantly, if it does take effect and legislators does decide to pass this law, what does that mean for people who have been doing it for so many years? Mile the Elephant said this time they don't even hide it anymore. They don't. They don't hide it because they know that they can get away with it. And if you decide to come for them, they might just, man, I've never seen so many gangsters and mafia behavior in politics. A lot of elected officials move like that because they know that they can. And a lot of times, the reason why stuff like this is never out in the open, because typically there's more than one person involved. When you expose one elected official who is corrupt, you expose multiple elected officials who are corrupt. That's typically how that goes. But again, this is something that I'm in support of. And I wonder how many legislators and elected officials are in support of this as well. And the fact that he is mentioning this to me just shows that another reason why he has the best interest of the people, right? Another reason why he has the best interest of the people. That's just my personal opinion. We're about to get ready to go to break. After this break, I'm going to give you actual names and actual legal statuses, convictions, guilty pleas, and one trial that opened today. No rumors. We're not talking Facebook facts. We are intentionally crossing race and party lines because corruption does not belong to one political party. And when we come back from break, we're going to pull up the case of Bob Menendez, the former U.S. senator who is a Democrat. Do not touch that dial. It's your girl, Jazz Tyler, 101.7 The Truth.
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officially tapped in with your girl Jazz Tyler, 1017 The Truth. Today we are talking about, well, this first hour we are talking about criminality versus corruption, right? Why is it that when black people do the same thing, they are, or we are labeled as criminals versus our counterparts, they are labeled as corrupt, or it being a corrupt system. Earlier we talked about Milwaukee County exec David Crowley released a statement press conference yesterday. I read it on Urban Milwaukee, where he's talking about creating legislation that would stop elected officials from being corrupt. And when I read this article, I began to think about the difference between the titles, how they label us criminals and label what they do as corruption. So the next 30 minutes, we're going to compare and contrast, right? So former New Jersey Senator Bob Menendez was convicted in July 2024 following a federal jury trial. The Justice Department says his convictions include bribery, honest service wire fraud, extortion under color of official right, obstruction of foreign agent offenses. Evidence included cash, gold bars, and a luxury car. In January of 2025, he was sentenced to 11 years in federal prison and ordered to forfeit more than $922,000. So, Menendez is, or he appears to be, a Caucasian male. What I don't know is if he's going to actually do the full 11 years, or if he's going to be able to buy his way out of that situation. And again, this happened January of 2025. Evidence, again, was gold bars, cash, and a luxury car, right? Those are facts. That is a federal conviction. So, yes, when we call a public corruption, when we call it public corruption, understand that he also has been convicted of crimes. Corruption describes the abuse of office, but it doesn't sanitize it. So you got Menendez, who faced 11 years or was sentenced to 11 years in federal prison in order to pay $922,000. And I'm going to go back and take a look at the case, the entire details, and see out of those 11 years, how much time did he actually get? And if indeed, he had to pay $922,000. So when we talk about the evidence, they talk about cash, gold bars, and luxury cars and all of that stuff. I don't see anything about assets. I don't see anything about properties. I don't see anything about that, which means that if indeed, and I want to make this clear too, if I'm not mistaken, when this does happen, I don't believe that everything they have is obtained. For instance, if they put it in their business's name or if they give it to someone else, I could be wrong. Somebody correct me. I'm not a lawyer. But again, I am eager to see out of 11 years that he was sentenced, how many of those 11 years will he serve? Next, former New York Congressman George Santos. He pleaded guilty in August of 2024 to wire fraud and aggravated identity theft. The Justice Department says the conduct included fraudulent FEC reports, misuse of campaign donor funds, identity theft, unauthorized credit card charges, unemployment benefit fraud, and false house disclosures. He was sentenced in April of 25 to 87 months in prison, plus restitution and forfeiture. His sentence was later commuted in October of 2025. The commutation did not erase the conviction. So, according to PBS.org, President Donald Trump says Friday he had commuted the sentence of former U.S. Representative George Santos, who is serving more than 7 years in federal prison.

after pleading guilty to fraud and identity theft charges. Y'all hear what y'all president did? That's corruption. That is actually the perfect example of corruption, to be honest. That's the perfect example. Dog did identity theft. This is a U.S. representative. Campaign donor funds, identity theft, unauthorized credit card charges, unemployment benefit fraud, false house disclosures. He got 87 months in prison, and Trump still came and reduced his sentence. That indeed is the perfect example of corruption. Corruption at its finest. Moving right along. I promise I don't want to butcher his name. I actually remember when this story and this case came out, this situation. I think it's Chokwe Antar Lumumba, the former Jackson, Mississippi mayor. So in July of this year, former Jackson mayor Lumumba pleaded guilty to one count of conspiracy to commit bribery, wire fraud, and money laundering in a federal public

0: after an FBI investigation and sting operation in which he and two other elected Democrats allegedly accepted illegal payments to secure a real estate deal. At the time, he was first elected in 2017, denied the charges were politically motivated to harm his 2025 reelection campaign. He said, to be clear, I have never accepted a bribe of any type. As mayor, I have always acted in the best interest of the city of Jackson. Listen, some of y'all favorite elected officials are corrupt. I'm just going to tell you right now. I'm not saying no names. I don't know who are, but just know that some of your elected officials right here in Milwaukee are corrupt. And this is common. We got a caller on the line. Al, are you there?
1: Yes, I am. Well, the reason why they say black people are so bad because black people don't play hardball. That's why, first of all, black people don't want to get that white man God back, because every time black people pray, the white man wake up with his heaven on earth and the land. Number two, when they hit black people in the face, black people want to put their hand out and give them a hug instead of whooping over their whole body and taking them beneath hell. Number three, when they go low, black people want to go high versus going down the hill and opening the devil's door. That's why black people get treated like they treated. Every time they do something to black, and then black people quiet when it comes to the white man. Now, we'll pick up the phone and you call CPS on each other because you don't like how she raised her kids. But when it comes to the white man and y'all got everything to crush him, make him commit suicide over his last $2, y'all always want to play the bigger person. That's why we don't got. And then on top of that, you got too many Bojangles and Coons who don't want to stand with black people. Think about this. Black people are the original people who taught white people how to clean and wipe their ass.
0: Mm-hmm.
1: Black people are the real chosen one. But for some reason, y'all keep playing a bigger person. And then don't nobody want to talk when something is done bad by white people. Oh, we don't want to say that. Yes, you do. How is it you big and bad with your own, but then when it comes to somebody who look like Jesus, you don't want to put your hands around their neck and squeeze until their eyes pop out like catfish?
0: Talk about it, Al.
1: I hang up and listen to your reply. Okay, bye-bye.
0: Thank you so much for tapping in, Al. I actually agree. I feel like we are too hard on ourselves, our people, and yet we don't hold our counterparts accountable, right? Or it's almost as if we are scared. And I think, to me, from some of the things that I've seen and experienced, is because they play the game better than we do. They put you in positions to blackmail you or to take away whatever it is you got going on to take care of your family. And then for some reason, us as black people, we become so afraid. They got something on us. They got something over our head. We got to do whatever it is they say we got to do. You scratch my back, I scratch yours. That's politics. That's exactly what happens. That's why some of your favorite elected officials, you don't see them doing some of the things that they should because of these reasons. And that is still a part of corruption as well, to be honest. You can't blackmail somebody into doing something you want them to do. I mean, just creating laws in general, not all the time, but sometimes, again, it goes based off of who rocks with who. Okay, if you got this piece of legislation, then you do this for me, I'm going to do this for you. Everything is about, if you scratch my back, I'll scratch yours. Shout out to the chat. Shout out to the text line. Please make sure you like and subscribe to our YouTube channel on 1017 The Truth. You can also follow me on Instagram at The Jazzy Effect. That's THEJAZZIEEFFECT. We got to go to break. When we come back from break, we're going to finish this conversation, political loyalty versus principle. And at the 5 o'clock hour, I got my good brother, DJ New Styles, coming, stopping by. At 6 o'clock, we got DJ GA coming, stopping by as well. But I want to hear from you, 833-212-1017. If you don't want to call in, that's fine. You can most definitely hit the chat. You can text that line as well. The question is, which threatens a community more over time? Is it street crime or corruption?

0: by people who control public institutions. 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We got to pay that bill. It's your girl, Jazz Tyler, 1017 The Truth.
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8: I'm Chris Jakimick. I served in the United States Air Force, and I deployed 3 times. So in 2017, I was serving as an Air Force First Sergeant. 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

direct. So today we are talking about, well, in this first hour, we are talking about criminal versus corruption. And why is it that when black people do similar situations, we are labeled as criminals instead of the entire system just being corrupt, right? Listen, I don't want to spend too much time on this because y'all know I don't like talking about politics all the time. We were talking about politics yesterday, but this came about from an article, a press conference that Milwaukee County Executive David Crawley had yesterday, where he talks about creating legislation once elected that would stop elected officials from pretty much corruption, from indulging in corruption. He says that the Wisconsinites, the people who pay their public official salaries, they deserve transparency. They deserve accountability for how their money is being spent. He said they see politicians across the state and in Washington doing better than them.

right? So some of the things that he talked about will be banning elected officials, banning state elected officials from participating in prediction markets. They'd also be banned from trading stocks and would instead have to place investments in diversified funds or blind trusts, right? What does that mean? That means that they wouldn't be able to place money on contracts that pay based on whether a future event happens. So, for example, they couldn't bet on whether a certain bill passes, who wins the election, things of that nature. But one of the things that really stood out to me was the ban from trading stocks, right? They couldn't personally buy or sell individual company stocks while serving in office. Why? Because the concern is that an elected official may learn information through their government position before the general public does, or may participate in decisions that affect a company's value. We all know that. We know that that's typically how it goes. If there is contracts or funding, whoever it is, so let me break it down for you. What happens is they have someone who owns a large corporation. And this person, corporation is in their district. Or they just have a relationship of some sorts that benefits each other, right? Another, you scratch my back, I'll scratch yours. I'm going to fund your campaign. I'm going to pull up a lot of money for your campaign. And in return, when you get that seat, whatever it is that I need from you, as it pertains to my business and these contracts, I need you to take care of. So this person gets elected, and now they are already owned. They probably don't see it that way, but that's exactly what happens. All right, you gave me campaign money. Now I got to do whatever it is that you need me to do. Let me make sure you get these contracts when they come my way. And because I am a part of getting the contracts for you, meaning at a state level or whatever level, city level, country level, I'm also going to invest in stocks in this company because I know that you are about to be awarded this amount of money, and I know what your corporation is going to do once you receive these contracts, which means that I am now benefiting both ways. I'm benefiting because you paid, you donated to my campaign. I'm benefiting because I am purchasing stocks, and I know for a fact that you are going to be awarded these contracts. That is corruption. That is the name of the game. That is what they've been doing for years. It's not anything new. Another thing that was mentioned in the proposal is diversified funds. They could still invest, but instead of choosing individual companies such as Apple, Tesla, or pharmaceutical companies, they could put money into broad mutual funds or index funds containing many different companies. Talked about blind trust. Their investments could be placed under the control of an independent trustee. The official generally would not be making the day-to-day investment decisions, reducing the opportunity to use their office to benefit particular investments. Again, I support this. So apparently Tom Tiffany is in agreement with Crowley. He stated that he wanted to make it easier for Wisconsinites to search through how government agencies spend money and called for a modernization of existing open book program, which tracks government. He also called for tighter rules barring legislators from subcontracting with lobbyists. So to me, it sounds like he just took whatever Crowley said, whatever his idea was when it comes to making sure that elected officials are not corrupt, and just added something to it. He didn't really come up with anything that's different. But because he did agree with it, when Crowley wins, I'm eager to see, once he pushed this legislation through, which side of the aisle is actually going to vote for it, right? I think this is a defining moment. That is going to be a defining moment. It is truly going to tell who's a part of that, those games, and who's not. It's clear as day. Soon as you present it, people are forced. Their hand is forced. If you don't support

0: heard it, then you're probably a part of the person who was benefiting from it. Right? And I'm going to tell you, Crawley Clean House, go ahead. Yep. Push this legislation. We need to get all they corrupt asses out of office so we can know where our money is going and have people who are there to do whatever it is that they need to do. Black leadership and accountability. So black representation matters. Historically, we've been locked out of power, right? So I understand the instinct to protect black leadership from unfair treatment, right? But I can also protect black leaders from racism and still ask black leaders for results. What does that mean, Jazz? That means that some of your favorite elected officials are a part of the corruption as well. That's just what it is. I seen some stuff. I don't know if it's true, but I seen some stuff on Facebook last night, and they was lighting one of y'all favorite elected officials up. They was putting fire up under his tail. And again, I don't know if it's true, which is why I won't say his name. But in the event it is, man, you got to be careful. For real. You have to be careful. To me, all of that leads back to pride and ego and thirst for power. Just get in there and do your job. Get in there and do your job. That's all we require, right? To take a seat and to try and benefit off of it in every way you can, just because you can, just because you have the power. And when people don't do what you do want them to do, then it becomes an issue. Yeah. Nah, get them out of there. Period. Get them out of there. That's the name of the game. Criminal versus corruption. We have a caller on the line. Sandra, are you there?
1: Yes, I am. Hi.
0: How are you? Thank you so much for tapping in.
1: I'm fine. How are you doing?
0: I am well.
1: Okay. What I wanted to say was, I was watching this documentary on the Smithsonian Channel. And they were, I think it was New Jersey, and they were going through the corruption in New Jersey, and they were seeing these gangsters run our politics.
0: Mm-hmm.
1: So the gangsters, the politicians, and the churches.
0: Yes.
1: They're all involved in this.
0: Yes.
1: And they went through the whole, they went through the whole thing about the Republican Party, how it got built, and they said that was built up in Wisconsin. And so they go through a lot of good stuff. And so you see why it's corrupt, because now you got all the church people, the right-wing church people following Donald Trump. And they know religion by religion, a lot of stuff he's doing is not right.
0: Absolutely. Absolutely.
1: And then this stuff with the jails. Now, I've mentioned it before, and I don't like to mention it all the time. I had a son, he died in prison. And he got a lot of years, and he was bounced around one body. Bounced around all these different times to Supermax, da da da da. Your hands tied up, your feet tied up. So what can you do in the Supermax?
0: Right.
1: I'm just saying, our people, and then you look at the percentages of the black men in prison. The black men should be aware, and black people should be aware. The first thing they do, like you were saying, we're all labeled as corrupt when one person do it. And I'm getting to the point, don't come to me and say, we did this. It ain't we. It's one person that did it.
0: That's right.
1: So don't come and blame all of us in that same basket. And so by the time they sent him all over the place, he was, they sent him finally to the mental institution. He came out crazy, but he died in 24. So I'm kind of glad he don't have to go through that no more.
0: I'm sorry for your loss, Andrew. And I thank you for calling that out, because everything that you said is absolutely true. Everything you said is absolutely true. I agree. And I want to ask you one last question before you go. How do you feel about Crawley introducing this legislation, and if indeed he does become governor?
1: I love it, but I hope they don't hurt him.
0: Because
1: anytime you try to correct them off of their misdeeds or put them in prison, they get away with it. Like, okay, Epstein Island. This man was supposed to be tried before he ran for president again.
0: Yes.
1: He was a citizen just like us.
0: Yep.
1: Now, they get to get away with murder by islands. As far as I know, they own islands. They have big banquets. You know, I mean, they just live luxuriously off our dollars, our tax dollars. So, no, I just don't want them to hurt him.
0: Yes. Yes. Thank you so much, Ms. Sandra, for tapping in with us.

0: Listen, it's been a great conversation. When you get a chance, you can most definitely go to Urban Milwaukee, or just Google it, and you can pull up the article regarding this, the press conference that County Executive David Crowley held yesterday, when he mentioned that he would pass or attempt to push legislation that would stop corruption inside of the offices of elected officials. And I agree with them. I believe that something should be done. This is my first time of even hearing an elected official other than Jasmine Crockett, who has took a stance on making sure that they are on the right side of the fence. Right. We talk about not abusing authority, all of those things. We have another caller on the line. Chad, are you there? OK, I'm sorry, Chad. We got to go to break. We got to go to break. When we come back, we're going to talk to Chad. It's your girl, Jazz Tyler, 101.7 The Truth.
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0: What up, Milwaukee? It's your girl, Jazz Tyler. We are live and direct. Listen, it is 5 o'clock. We are changing gears, right? But I'm carrying one word with me that is influent. So, elected officials aren't the only people who are shaping communities. DJs shape culture too. And my next guest helped break Milwaukee artists, toured with Digital Underground, and watch hip hop evolve through multiple generations. We are talking about DJ New Styles.
19: Hey, what's happening?
0: Thank you so much for joining us.
19: Sure.
0: We're going to dive into it. Before we get into this conversation, I want to take this last call from Chad. He got a comment on David Crowley's, County Executive David Crowley's press release as it pertains to holding elected officials accountable. Chad, are you there?

0: I'm here.
1: Thank you so much for tapping in. How are you?
0: I'm good. I'm good. How are you?
1: I am well. You have a comment about the press release?
0: Yeah, really, my comment is just about all politicians. Everybody knows it already, but people still supporting them, people getting behind them, acting like, you know, their people, whichever side it is, either one, is, you know, 100% pure saints. They're all saints. They all doing the same thing. My grandma used to be like that. Oh, this guy would be a perfect son. And then next thing you know, he's found cheating on his wife in North Carolina who's dying of cancer. You know, people, politicians, every single one of them, Republican or Democrat or whatever in between, they all get into it for one reason, for themselves. Mm-hmm. They ain't getting into it for us. They don't care. But yet all these people feel so passionate. They're going to bet their people are so great. These people, I'm from Chicago. The last five or whatever, seven of the last whatever governors we've had went to prison.
1: Yeah, Chicago is like a gang over there. They running like the mafia, those elected officials.
0: It's everywhere. It's everywhere.
1: Yeah.
0: I guarantee you. They're, you know, look at these people. They get into it and they die. They're still working or supposedly working until the day they die. Look at Lindsey Graham.
1: Mm-hmm.
0: Grassley in Iowa. He's like 150. Who's the that dude, McConnell or whatever, Mitch McConnell? He doesn't even look like he can take a breath, and he's still, you know, sending money to Switzerland or wherever. They're all 100% corrupt, either
1: Absolutely.
0: Side, and this country's not going to change until something major happens.
1: Absolutely. Thank you so much, Chad, for tapping in. I agree with you. That's reality. Most definitely it. Listen, we are shifting gears. We got DJ New Styles in the building. I am excited. I know you guys, if you just now joining, earlier I talked about a lot of the things that this man has done. And one of them was he is officially the DJ who broke my single in the club.
2: Mm-hmm.
1: I think I'm telling our age, but Styles, thank you for joining me today.
2: Word.
1: Before we start, I just want to publicly acknowledge you and give you your flowers. We talk about you often on here,
2: okay,
1: the work
2: okay.
1: that you have done. I don't think that a lot of people understand, right? I'm going to say that because you get a lot of love. But some people may not understand the amount of work that it took back then to get our club, our singles played in the clubs. It was not popular in the beginning. It was not a thing that was like, hey, yeah, we're supporting all Milwaukee artists. Like, the DJs had to fight. The DJs had to play their part, and you are one of them. From Texas to everywhere, Note, all around the city, you have been a huge part in all of our careers.
2: Right.
1: And I thank you for that. My first Appreciate question it. Before we dive into you is, how did you make that happen, Styles?
2: I don't think it was just me. But playing local music, that was the easy part. You know, when you did your own night, per se.
1: Yeah.
2: You know, we had a couple different, you know, Live on North and.
1: Yeah.
2: And that was really home cultivated.
1: Yeah.
2: You know what I mean?
1: Yeah.
2: You play what you want. We book who we want. You know, it was really the city's night. But, you know, it's like when you're going into, you know, the bigger clubs.
1: Yeah.
2: You know, you're going into these spots that, and like you said, like now, local music is a lot bigger.
1: Yes.
2: In the city to where it's accepted and everybody's listening to it on.
1: Yep.
2: You know, and back then, you know, like, oh, you got a local, you want to play some of that? Okay. Is it going to work?
1: Right. It's always,
2: you know,
1: a question.
2: I don't know, you know, and then, you know, fast forward to like the Texture days.
1: Mm-hmm.
2: That's why I say, like, it not necessarily just me, you know, when, you
1: Real
2: know,
1: skills,
2: club owner,
1: knowledge,
2: you know,
1: yeah.
2: you got knowledge, you know, was on the radio. Then you had, you know, the club owner, Donato. And
1: Shout
2: you had,
1: out to Donato and Papa Sal. I know, rest in peace, Papa Sal.
2: Definitely. You know, a lot of people might not know who these guys were, but these were like, you know, they're pillars in the nightclub community that always had clubs, you know, since we were younger.
1: Yeah.
2: But Donato let me and Scott Knox kind of basically curate
1: Knox.
2: The whole club.
1: Yes.
2: You know,
1: Knox had to join upstairs from Texas.
2: Man, come
1: yeah.
2: on, now selling nachos from upstairs, yeah. you know, after bar.
1: Yep.
2: But they really allowed us, I mean, like, what nightclub was producing mixtapes?

0: tapes and giving them out to people.
1: Come on. Come on.
0: You know, we had a whole mixtape with all Milwaukee artists from start to finish. And these are songs that we played in the club every single night. Yes. And people knew who these guys were.
1: Yes.
0: Came to support.
1: Yeah.
0: But it took, you know, a certain vibe and element to make that happen. There was nothing like that going on.
1: Yes. And you're right. You know, like, you weren't the only person, but the reason why I highlight you the most is because you never stopped. No matter which club you went to, you never stopped.
0: Yep.
1: And the communication between you and Knowledge. So we know that Knowledge was on the radio.
0: Yep.
1: Whatever you were playing, then he would break it on the radio. Whatever he would play, you would break it in the clubs.
0: Here on Sundays.
1: Red Zone Sundays.
0: Come on now.
1: And a huge shout out to Donato, because there was not a lot of clubs that allowed all of us to perform.
0: Right.
1: Right. And we were performing. You would think we was famous.
0: You know,
1: like
0: the next big whatever, you know.
1: Yes.
0: But that's how it felt, though.
1: Yeah, it is.
0: The love felt like that. And people, I don't know if it was, you know, because we were constantly feeding the city with the music.
1: Yes.
0: You know, everybody had their records and they were doing it. You had your run, your music. You know what I'm saying? Oki had his. It was just so many. You know what I'm saying? Nitty had his. You know, the streets knew about it. But when they saw it live, it was just something
1: different.
0: Like, it was magic almost.
1: Everybody knew to be at Textures on Sundays. Everybody knew. Oh. Everybody knew to be at Textures on Sundays. I think by the time we got to Live on North, it was like, yo, we really made like a completely different impact.
0: I knew, you know, I've been a part of hip hop here in the city for well over 25 years.
1: Yeah.
0: You might say 30. You know, now we dating ourselves.
1: Yeah.
0: Like, but during that time, like the support, when I saw how people was really jug into local music, I'm like, damn, I'm sorry, man, I've never seen it like that before. You know, prior, you know, it was love, but it wasn't to this level.
1: That's
0: and then
1: point.
0: Now taking it from there to seeing what, you know, the internet has made.
1: Yes.
0: It's almost unbelievable.
1: Yes. Yep. And they supported, you guys supported us, but what it did, this is the important part for me. I can't speak for everybody, but what it did for me was it taught me stage presence.
0: Mm.
1: It taught me how to perform, how to properly hold the mic, how to interact with the crowd, how to interact with the DJ.
0: Yep.
1: You know what I'm saying?
0: Yep.
1: These are all things that a lot of artists are missing now. They don't have, because they don't think sometimes they need the DJ. B, they're not willing to perform unless it's opening up for somebody big, right? And if they do go into the clubs, it's all about them and whoever they bring it, it's not about the artist development piece.
0: In a sense, I guess, now that you say it like that, I guess Texture almost did
1: develop us,
0: kind of A&R, you know what I'm saying? Artists to DJs, because it did connect anybody that I didn't know.
1: Yes.
0: You know what I'm saying? That Knox brought in like, oh man, let's do X, Y, and Z, da, da, da. And the cool part about how we did it was, I'm not sure if you understood the formula. A lot of times, we would just make sure there were no breaks in between artists.
1: Yes.
0: That was like Donato's only thing. Like, as long as the music doesn't stop.
1: Yeah.
0: It doesn't matter. Let's just do it.
1: You know what's dope?
0: Let's just do it.
1: Well, Rail made She Bad by Young Legend, Bow by Nitty, She Jazzy by me. He made Booty Hot by Oki. So everything flowed together. Miss Perfect even flowed in there. That was produced by somebody else. But
0: still,
1: all of it, it flowed perfectly.
0: I'm talking about heater after heater. Like, you can just, it was just like all locals but fire.
1: Yes.
0: Like they're international artists. But we used to, so we did a national artist, a local, then a national artist.
1: Mm-hmm.
0: We never did everything back to back. So the crowd wouldn't know the difference.
1: That's right.
0: And then
1: what
0: happened was people started knowing what's going on. Oh, this is Jazzy. Oh, this is Oki.
1: Yeah.
0: Okay, then now we can do whatever. But that's how we kind of.
1: Yes. Yes. Shout out to DJ L Boogie too. I was in what is it called? Favorites. And I hear ever one to the two to the three. So,
0: what?
1: I said,
0: when was this?
1: This was like a couple months ago. I said, how you even still got that? That was me and Scotty Knox that was on the mixtape.
0: Right, I know exactly what that is. I recorded that record. What do you mean? Yeah.
1: I was like, what? Wait, hold on a minute. Where you get that from?
0: I don't
1: like,
0: even have that record.
1: I don't even have it neither, Styles. I got
0: to
1: hit
0: shout out to
1: L Boogie
0: for that. That's crazy.
1: But no, like it was when we talk about that, because I was obviously talking about the situation with the garage when that happened. And these are moments that I was referring to, right? When you talk about Milwaukee music, rap, I think a lot of them just look at the industry now. They don't

0: understand the amount of work that went into building it up.
1: But it's a different type of work now to build it up. Yeah. You know what I mean? But still, those that hands-on with how to interact with a DJ.
0: Yes.
1: Like, a lot of cats don't necessarily. And I don't even think it's nothing personal. It's just how they move.
0: Yeah.
1: You know
0: the
1: what I mean?
0: Screaming and
1: it's like, bruh, we playing the music. Come say what up, bro. I ain't never really met you like that.
0: Yeah.
1: How you doing?
0: Yeah.
1: But, you know, like I said, it's a different age. You know what I'm saying? Different hurdles. And I'm not sure if the DJ is on the radar of, like, the hurdle of, hey, man, this is somebody I need to talk to.
0: Listen, we got to go to break. But what I will say before we go to break is respect the DJ. Respect the DJ, point blank, period. It don't matter if you understand or not. Without the DJs, our records will not be broken. You can have it on stream, social media, can go viral, all of that. But you still need the DJs just like you need the producers.
1: In the streets for the locals.
0: And the streets for the man. You got to. We're going to break. When we come back, we're going to dig into New Styles, his background, touring with Digital Underground, all of the above, what he has brought to the city of Milwaukee as it pertains to music. Do not touch that dial. It's your girl, Jazz Tyler, 101.7 The Truth.
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0: 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And I got my homie, my player partner, sitting right with me, DJ New Styles. Thank you, sir. Listen, you are iconic to me, Styles. I promise. You are so iconic.
1: Before we go too far, congratulations.
0: Thank you.
1: This is another level.
0: Thank you.
1: Of success for you. Mm-hmm. You know what I'm saying? Like, you know, who would have thought, you know, doing shows and rapping and, you know, being creative on that side, you would end up on this side.
0: Here. Never. But I promise you. Like, I've never thought about it. I never foreseen it. I always wanted to do radio, but I just never placed it, you know, as a priority. And before we went to break, we was talking about how you all helped kind of shape like who we are today. So as you think about that, it's like those moments does play a huge part into who we are today.
1: You never know what's going to come into, you know, fruition or how it's going to work. But man,
0: yes,
1: that's how I go.
0: Yes. So Styles, before you became DJ New Styles, who are you? We know you Amari Edwards, but that's the question.
1: Oh, my government name.
0: Who is Amari? Who are you? Who is Styles? Where did you grow up? Where did you come from?
1: East side of Milwaukee, man.
0: Yeah.
1: Before it was River West. You know what I'm saying? Before you look at the sign like, man, River West, this was never here.
0: It's an east side.
1: You know what I'm saying? But, you know, man, just good old 414. Yes. East side, living, hung out on the south side. Mm-hmm. South side, kind of like the first place that gave me like my start, my first gig of being older nightlife. You know what I'm saying? I always DJ in middle school dances. That's how long I've been DJing.
0: Come on now.
1: Right? But the south side kind of like, you know, Tony Neal's, the Doc B's, they had the north side downtown locked up. You know what I'm saying? So, you know, my thought process was, you know, I think like in hindsight, you know, looking back was, man, why fight when, you know, I could go over here and the south side really wasn't playing a lot of hip hop.
0: Yeah.
1: Went over there, brought the hip hop over there. People loved me on it. Like, oh man, you know.
0: Yeah.
1: That's kind of like really where I started.
0: Where was one of the first clubs you DJed at?
1: Ooh, first club. You know what? I don't even know the bar name, to be honest with you. But instead of that, my first big club would probably be Clubhouse. The Clubhouse.
0: Oh, snaps. Yeah. Oh, that's back in the day.
1: Clubhouse, yes. The Clubhouse is better than some of these grown folk clubs nowadays, okay?
0: I wasn't old enough to get in the clubhouse, but my cousins was. I used to see all the pictures.
1: Man, I'm telling you, like all sides of Milwaukee came
0: to the clubhouse.
1: What?
0: Yeah.
1: That mob was on, what, Highway 100?
0: And that was a teen club, right?
1: Teen club. It was teen club. They used to let, you know, it used to stay open till like 4 o'clock in the morning.
0: Morning. Can't do that now.
1: No. And they changed that the next year. Their license came up, too. They was like, nah, y'all ain't going to stay up till.
0: Can't do it.
1: No.
0: So who introduced you to DJing? How did that come about?
1: A guy named Image, Kobe McDaniel, when I was in grade school. So, long story short, he had a rap group called CFA, Cause for Alarm. They were kind of like the ABC, another bad creation back in the day. You know what I'm saying? But, you know, he had them kicking like more, intellectual raps. You know what I mean? I wanted to be a rapper.
0: Yeah. Oh,
1: so I'm like, yeah, you know, let me be right. He was like, man, I don't have no place for you. I already got my two rappers. You can do the music in the

0: background.
1: Yeah.
0: So I'm like, eh, I don't want to do this, but hey, I want to be a part of the group.
1: Yeah.
0: So it just went from there, and I kind of like molded into the DJ and end up happy that I end up DJing yes. because I can't rap.
1: Are you if you could do it over, would you be a rapper or
0: Never.
1: You would just be a
0: I tried
1: DJ?
0: Rapping like one time. Wrote Horrible. A rap, it was trash.
1: At least you came to your realization because extra trash.
0: It took one trying to write a couple bars and it was like, yeah.
1: It's a rap.
0: We good with that, fam.
1: We all stick the DJ in.
0: Yeah.
1: Do you remember the first equipment you ever touched?
0: Oh yeah. Here we go, dating ourselves again, right? So my mama bought me a Gemini mixer. That's the little thing to go in between the two turntables. I had a mixer before I had two turntables and a tape and two tape decks.
1: Come on now.
0: Right?
1: Yes.
0: Going back and forth, trying to be Doc B, trying to be Tony Neal,
1: yeah.
0: trying to, you know what I'm saying? Trying to be them guys. And then one Christmas, my mama bought me a turntable.
1: Come on.
0: Oh, my God. I mean, I can still smell fresh turntable to this day.
1: Yeah.
0: Like brand new car to me.
1: Yeah.
0: You know what I mean? Bought, I had a tape deck and a turntable. Worked them to death. And then my pops bought me this cheap turntable. So then I learned how to rock on a real cheap turntable. So it kept my hand steady.
1: Yeah.
0: So when I got the better stuff on this side.
1: Yeah.
0: Can't nobody, you know what I'm saying, do nothing with me because I'm cold on this piece of trash turntable. So from there, I ended up getting two techniques and then started doing little gigs here and there.
1: And you so cold. Like, if you ain't never seen Styles DJ, especially when he be scratching, it reminds
0: so I'm
1: me
0: into
1: of the
0: it,
1: scene on Juice.
0: The competition type stuff
1: yes.
0: and the club rocking.
1: Yeah.
0: You know, so, you know, people like, oh, what's the competition? Like, really going city to city.
1: Yeah.
0: You know what I'm saying? And proving yourself to who call themselves the best of the
1: yes.
0: best.
1: Yep. I've seen you. It reminds me of that scene out of Juice.
0: Yeah, and it's crazy. That whole scene was, like, now looking at it as a DJ,
1: yeah.
0: it was so fake. You know what I'm saying? Like, oh, my God. Yeah. But when I was little watching, I'm like, oh, this is so crazy.
1: Yeah.
0: You know? Shout out to the DJs, too, like Scratch or whatever. Like, that's who really did the back scratching, you know what I'm saying, the background music while they you know, acted it out.
1: Yeah.
0: You know what I mean? But, yeah, that is super fake.
1: How long did it take you to learn that technique where you could scratch, turn around, scratch with one hand?
0: Literally, I tell people, if you dedicate yourself an hour to an hour and a half a day for a year, you can be real cold.
1: You could do it.
0: Real cold.
1: Yeah.
0: But, you know, you got cats DJing in a couple months.
1: Yes.
0: You know, it just depends on what you put into it. You know, but the technical stuff is going to take a little bit, but it's all muscle memory, like shooting in the gym. That's it.
1: Who is the person that influenced you the most when it comes to DJing?
0: I would say in the city, it would probably be Doc B.
1: Yeah. Oh, he's a legend for sure.
0: Probably Doc B.
1: Yes.
0: Yeah. Always, you know, from all that equipment to the cases, I just wanted to be,
1: yes.
0: you know what I mean? Just like him, you know what I mean? So that's kind of, like, Doc B is one of the best.
1: Absolutely.
0: One of the best.
1: Hands down.
0: I put him down though. Yeah,
1: but you know, Doc B, listen. Right.
0: We go through this every day. Yeah. I talk to Doc B almost every day. We go through this every day. I'm the best. I'm the best. I'm the best, bro.
1: That's dope though. That's super dope. I want to get into the youth, right? Because a lot of times when I teach my students, we have the DJing equipment up there, and I show them how to do it. Obviously, it's not like the traditional turntables and stuff. But they don't understand. So when they think of DJs now, they think of somebody who is on YouTube, you know, and they have their streaming channel and they just up there
0: like a
1: mix show. Like a,
0: you mean like an academic type? That's a DJ?
1: Yeah, that's what they think. That is just like, well, not academic, but more so like, I go on YouTube and I see a playlist is DJs that has like a mix show live where they DJing live and they might mix to another song.
0: Right.
1: That's just it, right?
0: Right.
1: So they thinking like that's all DJ.
0: Okay,
1: DJing
0: that's their perception
1: of
0: what? Like the pinnacle of a DJ.
1: Exactly.
0: YouTube. Okay, got you.
1: Right. What I tell them is that, and to me, in the era I grew up in, DJs are the people that break records.
0: Right.
1: And they don't, we live in a society where a lot of the younger generation don't understand what breaking a record means. Because they so caught up in viral moments.
0: Mm.
1: Let me put this clip of my song or video on social media.
0: Right.
1: And then it's going to go viral. And now I just broke my

0: Let's tap into that. What does it actually mean to break a record, and why is it important for artists to work with DJs so that they can break a record?
1: I mean, breaking a record long without going super in depth is presenting a record, a new record to people that they never heard before. That's breaking a record.
0: Yes.
1: But it takes more than just playing a record one time. You know, you have to put that record in the right place the right time. At the spot.
0: Yes.
1: Also, being the right spot to play such record is a big deal as
0: yes.
1: well. So it gets technical on truly breaking a record, but you need months, you know, and budgets.
0: Yeah. Yep.
1: You know, to break records right.
0: Yeah.
1: But all in all, you got a new record, you're presenting this record to your crowd that they may or may not heard before.
0: Yeah.
1: And you put that record in your arsenal to have a specific effect.
0: Yes.
1: So I would put a new record in between two hot records.
0: Mm-hmm. Strategy.
1: So the crowd is just not like, what is this?
0: Yeah.
1: And yeah. hopefully by mashing that record, you know, sandwich that record in between the two, the flow, and then you can really get to see how it works in real time.
0: Yes.
1: In between, you know, the heightened, you know, and depending on what time you play the record as well.
0: Yeah. That's know? Right. That's right. That and it worked for me. Y'all did that with She Jazzy when with Bow and She Perfect. Like whenever you hear She Perfect by Major, you're gonna hear She Jazzy. Whenever you hear Bow by Nitty or Booty Hop by Okie, you're gonna hear She Jazzy. And it works. It works. Like, oh my gosh, that brings back so many memories. We coming up on a break. When we come back from break, I wanna tap into you touring and DJing for Digital Underground. Yep. What that was like. How that came about, you goaded, like for real. Like you goaded for that one, for real, for real. Not even just because it's Digital Underground, but just because of obviously who's all involved. And I think a lot of people don't understand how important situations like that is, like
1: Definitely.
0: What it does for the city.
1: Definitely.
0: Like, so we're going to go to break. When we come back, we're going to talk about that. We got DJ New Styles in the building. It's your girl, Jazz Tyler, 101.7 The Truth.
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0: 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We are live and direct at the award-winning 101.7 The Truth. I got one of my favorite people in the building, DJ New Styles, is here live and direct. Listen, we've had a great conversation about DJing, but I want to know about Digital Underground. So, how did this come about? Like, walk me through the process of how you reacted when you got the news, when you first met them, all of that.
1: So, this is real life, like, you know, right place, right time type deal.
0: Yeah.
1: I was doing an underground rave party. Hindsight on that, while I was there, I had a guy that always booked me for different type of parties like this.
0: Yeah.
1: He was like, man, I'm going to open my own club one day, and I mean, I'm going to have Digital Underground come. That's my favorite rap group.
0: And this was here in Milwaukee?
1: No, this is like in the sticks. Like,
0: okay.
1: Some Menasha,
0: yeah.
1: Nina,
0: oh, okay.
1: Wisconsin, yeah. Like that type of back, you know. So my homeboy, Mitch, shout out to Mitch. He bought his club, little bar, and brought Digital Underground.
0: Come on now.
1: I'm like, okay. So he booked me, kept his promise or whatever. I was late to the gig. So I was scheduled to go on before them.
0: Yeah.
1: So I get there like, dang, bro. My bad. I'm late.
0: Yeah.
1: You still got a spot for me. So even though if I was on time,
0: mm-hmm.
1: their flight was late. So there was no way he would have saw me.
0: Yeah.
1: Shock G would have saw me.
0: Yeah.
1: Or anybody for Digital, for that matter.
0: Yeah.
1: So he was like, all right, bro, I'm going to put you on inside the last hour. Is that cool? Cool. I'll take whatever slot you got.
0: Yep.
1: Cool. So, ripping the room. You know, it's EDM playing. You know what I'm saying? So, I changed the EDM to hip-hop.
0: Yeah.
1: Rocking. Shock G behind me. I don't even know.
0: Yeah.
1: He go, hey, you got a microphone? I'm like, no, but I got these headphones.
0: Yeah, yeah.
1: So, I don't know if people know, you can use the headphones in reverse. You can take the headphones out of the jack and put it in a microphone, and it works like a microphone.
0: Wait, what?
1: Yes. These headphones right here. If you plug this into the microphone jack, it's going to act in reverse. So I passed the headphones as a microphone to Shock G.
0: Learn me something, Style.
1: You feel me?
0: Rest in peace to Shock G.
1: Rest in peace to my boy, man. He started rapping.
0: Yeah.
1: I'm doing my thing. Tear the room up.
0: Come on now.
1: Time to go. All right, cool. Everybody, my guy's like, well, I got an after party.
0: Yeah.
1: And like this was like in a, like a, what was it? Sunflowers. You know what I'm saying? Sunflowers. Yeah. This is a party in the middle of something like stuff. Sunflower field.
0: Yeah.
1: You know what I mean? So I'm like, all right, cool, whatever. I'll meet you there. Shock G, go. I'm jumping in with you. That's cool. And I'm like, with me?
0: Yeah.
1: What?
0: Yeah.
1: So I got the Monte Carlo with the Spider-Man blue and red gun.

0: You know what I'm saying? Okay, keep my calm. It's cool, whatever. Yeah. We out here. So we get to the spot. He go, man, you ever thought about touring?
1: Not as you said that.
0: No, so you know what I'm saying? I'm trying to keep it cool, right? I'm like, yeah, you know, that'd be cool. You know what I'm saying? And he was like, cool, let's get in here. You know what I'm saying? Lounge around. I'll catch you in a minute. We'll, you know.
1: Wrap it up.
0: You know, see what we can do. I'm like, damn, I'm going to get in here. And we ain't going to be able to find each other. Before we got out the car, he was like, man, give me a piece of paper. Give me a number. You know, I tore a piece of paper, gave it to him. The manager called me on Monday.
1: Come on, man.
0: Like, hey, I don't know who you are, but Shock says he want to do some shows with you.
1: Come on, Styles.
0: Bro, first show was in Oregon.
1: Killed it.
0: I'm sorry, Utah. It was in Utah. What's out in Utah?
1: Yeah.
0: You know what I'm saying?
1: Yeah.
0: Shock said, here go the songs. This is records, right? You know what I'm saying? It's like probably 05.
1: Yeah.
0: Gave me the records, said, let's do them in this order or whatever, and I want you to put a solo right in the middle.
1: Yeah.
0: I'm like, my first show, this guy, let me do a solo? That's crazy.
1: Yeah.
0: Let me dictate the whole show. He was like, man, matter of fact, change the first song out. You just do an instrumental. At that time, it was, you know what I'm saying, Ying Yang was cracking. So he was like, okay, cool. We'll rap over the Ying Yang. So, bro, I basically put the whole set together.
1: Yeah.
0: First time playing with Shock in digital. And the rest was history.
1: What was your relationship like? Like, what type of person was Shock G? Tupac are two people I really wish I got a chance to meet.
0: Man, the most genuine, caring, smart, super intellectual, you know, genius.
1: Yeah.
0: And, you know, geniuses, you know, your Prince is on this level. You know what I'm saying?
1: Yes.
0: Like Prince, Mike, like his thought process was on another level.
1: Yeah.
0: He saw Pac.
1: Yeah.
0: He saw what was in him and was like, yes.
1: Yeah.
0: Money B brother gave his seat up on the bus for Pac.
1: Come on now.
0: And that's how, like, a lot of that just

0: know where I'm at, where I'm supposed to be on stage, and I outshine. I know I'm not the rapper.
1: Yeah.
0: You know what I'm saying? Like, yep. But Milwaukee doing shows
1: prepped
0: helped me and prepped me for that specific moment.
1: And you know what's crazy? What he did for Pac and them, you did for us. Like, you came and rocked the house and played our music. Like, you didn't have to, because let's be real. A lot of people got to pay DJs to play their records.
0: Right, you know what I'm saying?
1: I'm not going to say everybody, but I know, like, for the majority of the people that y'all rock with, y'all wasn't just extorting us like, hey, you got to pay this. Like, you would genuinely rock the record because you rock with
0: it. Y'all had that heat, though, as well, though. That's the difference. Like y'all had, yeah. It wasn't like we were playing anything.
1: Yeah.
0: Like, y'all had the best production, you know, Nove, you know what I'm saying, production, on the, you know what I mean? Recording everything, so y'all had everything was top notch.
1: Yeah,
0: you just
2: stop gassing them.
0: You know, yeah. What do you say? Stop gassing them. Oh,
1: me. No, but in my eyes, like, it's similar to what you said, how he saw Pac and how he see things in people. I feel like as a DJ, it was the same thing with you. Like, you learned that, you came back home. And did the same exact thing that they did. You know what I'm saying? Yep. Being fruitful.
0: And D.U. came back and showed love to the city multiple times.
1: Yeah.
0: You know what I'm saying? Came and got a texture. I don't know if you was ever there when
1: no.
0: Shocking was that texture. Like, for my birthday, I brought him up here. And wild times.
1: Yeah.
0: Fun.
1: Yeah. Yeah. I can imagine. I can imagine. What did it teach you about professionalism as a DJ?
0: Touring with them or just in general?
1: Like, touring with them.
0: Just the ropes. Like, that was the first group I've ever been on the road with.
1: Yeah.
0: And it just taught me everything about being on the road. You know, on touring, you be there 5 minutes before, you know what I'm saying? You're supposed to, you know what I'm saying,
1: yeah.
0: Get to a place so you know where you're going. Leave a little bit early,
1: yeah.
0: You know? And, like, the road to eat you up, boy.
1: What?
0: The road to eat you up.
1: Listen. Don't I know it?
0: Either you gonna do right or the road gonna do it for
1: you. I'm trying to tell you.
0: Oh, no. That's all habits.
1: Yeah. Yep. Yeah. It's the quickest way to become addicted to something if you are not careful. Man. I promise. Whether it's women, men, money, drugs,
0: food,
1: all of it.
0: Yeah.
1: It's a certain lifestyle. And you gotta be built a certain way too. I did one tour. I did the Loyalty Over Royalty tour. With Jay Stone, which is Nipsey's best friend and artist, and then Fashion, he was signed to Bass Appeal. And it was, I'm not gonna lie, like, it sounded like, you know, hey, we touring, right? I'm the assistant tour manager. Man, what?
0: Come on, it takes a lot, a certain type of person. Like, everybody's not built for that. I love waking up in a new city
1: every
0: day. Like, it doesn't bother me.
1: Yeah.
0: Train, boat,
1: yeah.
0: Tour bus.
1: Part of it is fun, but you gotta be built health wise. Like, you, because of it's sleepless nights. You're coming in from the show. If y'all got an after party, that's something different. You got to wake up, go to the next city. You got, it's like, it's so many moving parts.
0: I'd rather do a bus than flight tour.
1: Absolutely.
0: Because all you got to do is get on the bus.
1: That's absolutely.
0: That's all you got to do.
1: Yeah. But what for me is, I guess it was a little bit different because I wasn't entertaining. I was doing logistics. So it's like, while they get to sleep.
0: Oh, yeah. You got an advanced show. You got to do all the extras. Yeah.
1: Like, I'm up. Like, it's a lot. You know what I'm saying? But no, that's dope, man. It's going on tour with Digital Underground is like getting a Grammy.
0: Low key.
1: For real.
0: I mean, it just the man, riding and transportation and hearing Pac stories or just stories, hip hop.
1: Yes.
0: Royalty. I mean, I've played with every single old school hip hop artist ever.
1: And that, yeah.
0: Man, seeing Slick Rick do a jewelry change from white gold to yellow gold.
1: Yeah.
0: Immaculate.
1: Yeah. Let's talk about it. I want to get into that. I want to get into some of the artists you work with and who's your favorite. We got DJ New Styles, legendary.
0: Yeah.
1: DJ New Styles in the building with your girl Jazz Tyler. We got to go to break. 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

0: 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You are officially tapped in. I got a legend in the building. I know a lot of people like to use that word a lot, but this indeed is a true legend, not just a Milwaukee legend, but legendary DJ, DJ New Styles.
1: What's good with it?
0: 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Went on tour with Digital Underground. Met Shock G. Got to work with them. Who are some of the other amazing artists, like legendary artists, that you had a chance to work with where it was almost like, because I know you know a lot of people, so it's probably not a lot of people that shock you, like, oh, but who is the one person that's like, oh, my gosh.
1: Man. Slick Rick was one of them.
0: Mm-hmm.
1: MC Light, I was completely like, you know, we were in catering, and I'm like,
0: it's MC Light. Yeah, it's Light.
1: Wow.
0: Yeah.
1: You know what I'm saying?
0: Yeah.
1: Tretch from Naughty by Nature.
0: Okay.
1: Super 100, yeah. Cool dude. You know what I'm saying? Got to kick it, party with dude. You know what I mean? I think it was two shows we all did back to back or whatever, but that was like some of the off top of my head, like memorable.
0: Yeah.
1: I mean, man.
0: What was it
1: George
0: like
1: Clinton?
0: Oh, come on now. Like, come on now, Styles. You
1: crazy.
0: You holding out now. You
1: crazy.
0: Hold,
1: crazy.
0: What was it like with George Clinton and Slick Rick?
1: I mean, Slick Rick, it wasn't a whole bunch of, you know, convo and stuff like that, but he's just like, you know,
0: yeah.
1: As cool as the demeanor is, as cool as a fan as he was. You know
0: yeah.
1: what I mean? I don't know if he was off you know, off the microphone or whatever when he was a commercial, but man, like, the coldest thing was this man in the middle of his show, wardrobe change in his jewelry. Went
0: come
1: from the white
0: now.
1: Gold to the yellow gold.
0: Gold.
1: You understand? Changed the patch on you.
0: Nasty on him. Yeah.
1: So yeah, that was crazy. That was crazy. Big Daddy Kane, come on now. Like,
0: yeah.
1: Now that was like all one show. Big Daddy Kane, Light. You know what I'm saying? Slick Rick.
0: That's crazy.
1: One show, DU.
0: That's crazy.
1: Insane.
0: Man, Styles.
1: Insane.
0: You, to me, are going down in history as one of the best DJs ever who just so happened to be from Milwaukee. Do you feel like you get the flowers you deserve?
1: Now, yes, because, you know, a lot of people don't understand. They just get to see me on a level of club rocking and
0: yeah.
1: party rocking and stuff like that. But, you know, social media has allowed the world to see, you know, what you got going on, you know,
0: yeah.
1: and I'm part of a group called Treat Yourself, and we do something on first, well, we do a lot of gigs
0: yeah, that's
1: together.
0: What Biz on,
1: but,
0: right?
1: Yeah, me, Biz on, and Sway Tracks or whatever.
0: Oh, crazy.
1: And first Sundays, we're at Summer 85.
0: Yeah.
1: And we put on a clinic of party rocking and skills all at the same time.
0: Yeah.
1: So you really get to see three DJs, and we're all DJing at the same time on six turntables.
0: Yeah.
1: Nonstop. So the music is just completely.
0: Yeah.
1: And you never know. It's like three chefs in the kitchen cooking.
0: Yeah.
1: You know what I'm saying? And there's no menu.
0: Yeah.
1: You're just going to get
0: what we
1: cook.
0: You got to trust the process.
1: Yeah. And so with that being said, like the World Wide Web,
0: yeah.
1: you know, has you know, I mean, we got videos that have done almost 500,000
0: yeah.
1: views, you know what I mean? And then the love that you get, you know, man, you know, I hope to do that. That the things that you guys do, you know what I'm saying?
0: Yes.
1: I want to do a Treat Yourself to something like that back home, you know, stuff like that. So in that sense, yes, definitely.
0: The first time I see you two perform together was when we did the Super Bowl party in Green Bay last year.
1: Oh, right, right,
0: yeah,
1: right. And that wasn't even the whole squad.
0: Was,
1: yeah.
0: yeah, no. And then I started seeing the videos, and I'm like you invited me last Sunday, and I promise, I got to stop. Like, I be one, too.

0: and I get up, I be so tired. Styles,
1: next time I'm just gonna like, call you.
0: No, for real, just yeah, you. Jazz, hey, you gotta come on. But you know what's crazy? 85, summer 85 is my spot now.
2: Oh, like, that's your spot now?
0: Yeah. Yep. I don't really like clubbing anymore because we did it so much. You understand? Like, oh my gosh, wait, people don't get it. They be like, come on. I'm like, no, that's all we did. Mondays.
1: Lived.
0: Tuesdays.
1: Lived.
0: Mondays was Live on Earth.
1: Yep.
0: Got Taco Tuesdays, questions. Wednesdays was textures too. Thursdays, ladies night. Friday is something. Saturday, Sunday, red zone. Every day of the week.
1: To do.
0: We moving around.
1: It's real fun it. Though. Not like, eh.
0: Right.
1: Real like, fun.
0: Partying.
1: So, like, yeah, liver need help at the end of the week. You know what I'm saying?
0: Like, why you don't want to kick it? That's bruh. Why I don't want to kick it. But, no, Summer 85 is so dope to me. So, I'm saying that to say I most definitely have to make it my duty to come down there and check y'all out because I've seen
1: our first show out of town,
0: it.
1: Too. And, well, in Vegas. You know what I'm saying?
0: That's dope.
1: End of this month. Yep.
0: Yes. Yep. That's dope. For up and coming DJs, what advice do you have for them?
1: Learn the craft.
0: Yeah.
1: You know, not, let's just not play music. Learn what it takes to play the music. You know, yeah. I mean, understanding you got to, you know, the board in front of you, you know, learn your board.
0: Yeah.
1: Learn some of them basics so you can stand out from everybody else. So that's the thing. Like, everybody sound like everybody.
0: Yeah.
1: And eventually they're going to be an app. That's going to be able to play the music like y'all playing it.
0: Yep.
1: So you have to make sure you set yourself apart.
0: Yes.
1: Because eventually one of these bars are going to be able to pay a subscription fee.
0: Yep.
1: For music that just blends. You see iTunes, Apple Music.
0: Yes.
1: Apple Music, what they do.
0: Yep.
1: You be like, man, that blended, that sound like a DJ.
0: Yeah. And you know what's crazy though? I don't even like it. I don't like the way Apple, like to your point, like, some of it is cool, like the idea that technology can, but it's nothing like an actual mix from a DJ.
1: Right, but if you don't set yourself apart from that, that's going to get better.
0: Yes.
1: And you're going to sound just like that.
0: Horrible. Not horrible, but I don't like it. I don't like it whatsoever. What is your favorite thing about DJing?
1: When you play a song and then somebody give you the stank face... You know what I'm saying? Like, that's how you know, you know, you're doing what you're supposed to be doing because, you know, you're giving somebody a feeling.
0: Yeah.
1: And then you play that song that just, whether that's a remix or a different version of the song that they like, or you remixed it.
0: Yeah.
1: You know what I mean? When they go.
0: Yeah.
1: Dang,
0: that's nasty work.
1: That's when you know, okay, yeah, high five. We've done that.
0: So, I know I did this at the Unity March, and I felt so bad, but I know I say that because I know what the answer going to be. What is the most annoying thing that happens as a DJ?
1: I think I don't have a problem with requests. It's how you bring the request.
0: Yeah.
1: Like, I don't know why DJing is the only job that people can't see when you're doing something. That's crazy. There's you can't
0: you
1: right now
0: busy.
1: Nobody's gonna walk up to you and be like, hey,
0: yeah,
1: what are you talking?
0: Yeah.
1: They're not gonna go to the booth and be like, hey guys,
0: yeah,
1: dog, when you DJing, people just start talking.
0: You say I'm busy.
1: Fam.
0: I'm trying to make sure the BPMs line up, everything. You
1: don't even gotta know what I'm doing. You see I'm here and then you just, I'm talking about full blown conversation.
0: Yes.
1: Now we're not talking about like, hey man, you know, can you play this? Like, oh man, this is my favorite song.
0: Yes.
1: And woo woo woo.
0: Loud in the club, I can't hear you.
1: Anyway,
0: you drunk.
1: Anyway,
0: but
1: you know you gotta still play it like, yeah
0: and be nice.
1: Cause you don't want to be that guy. You feel me? But
0: yeah.
1: Don't talk to bro. Who name a job? You can just go talk to somebody just to talk to them, and they just it's okay.
0: Yeah,
1: it doesn't matter. That's
0: like,
1: what I hate.
0: Come up here, offer me a drink or nothing.
1: And the play. Bad Bunny.
0: Oh,
1: with
0: my God.
1: The thing, with the phone.
0: Oh, that's the thing?
1: Oh, man, come on. Play. Bro, you don't quit.
0: DJ, this is the only job where you can't see I'm busy right now. Like
1: somehow, some way. Hey, you just can't see it. All right, I guess.
0: What is some? What is your top three favorite clubs of all time in Milwaukee that you've DJed at?
1: Jack Jammers. I don't know if Cash remember Jack Jammers, but Jack Jammers was insane.
0: Where was it? On the south side?
1: It was, yep. It was on Cold Spring, but their setup was so nice.
0: Yeah.
1: Like, almost like three levels.

0: first two levels, like, they met each other as dance floor, but then you can go upstairs. But the DJ booth was hanging off a balcony, and it was closed off. You couldn't even get to the DJ. We had, like, our own suite. It was like having your suite.
1: Yes. No distractions.
0: Cracking.
1: Yeah. Cracking. No distractions.
0: Then probably the clubhouse. Yeah. These all teen clubs.
1: Yeah.
0: These all teen clubs.
1: Yeah.
0: Crazy.
1: Going down. Man, I talk about it a lot, but my favorite spot.
0: And, of course, Texture.
1: Textures. Because you had the up and down.
0: Patio too. Don't forget.
1: And a patio.
0: Year-round patio.
1: Like, and then it was such a dope combination. Like, you, knowledge, real skills.
0: Yep.
1: Who else was there? It was just y'all as the house DJs, right?
0: Yeah. They brought in people every blue moon, but not really. And yep, that was it.
1: Yeah. Like, you can go up, you can go down, you can go on a patio. But just watching you work throughout all these years, right? In action.
0: Blessed still.
1: Man, Styles.
0: Still.
1: One of the coldest to ever do it, for real.
0: Still.
1: Still doing it.
0: Yeah.
1: And what is you eating? Because you don't age.
0: Man, listen.
1: Look, for real
0: juice. You got to know somebody, you know.
1: Listen, you
0: I mean, likewise, bro. You chill out. Come on, Jazzy. Come on. We all look way younger.
1: Yeah.
0: Than we
1: do.
0: Are.
1: No, we do. And given the amount of partying we did.
0: That's how you know it's something different. It's something different back then than what it is now.
1: For real. Yeah. For real. And listen, I don't say this lightly. Like, every day, every single day we was out. That grind is a beast.
0: I'm almost out every day now. But back then, still. But yeah, that was some a lot of partying.
1: Yeah, it was. It was. Before you get out of here, do you have any shout outs?
0: Yeah, you know what? Actually, we still in the Texture building.
1: Oh yeah, okay.
0: You know, over there, Katrina. Well, me and Tequila, we do Tequila Sundays over there. Super fun. You know, you can probably catch me there twice a month. Gibraltar.
1: Yes.
0: Throughout the week. Dream Lounge.
1: Oh, come on, shout out Joel.
0: Dream
1: Lounge. What day is you there?
0: Once a month, you just got to check my page, you know what I'm saying, my Instagram or my Facebook. You know, on my Facebook, my government name, Omari Edwards, or my Instagram, DJ New Styles.
1: Okay.
0: Styles with a Z, new, N-U.
1: Yeah.
0: So, yeah, that's where we at with it.
1: Let's go. Thank you so much, Styles, for stopping through. We got to pull up on you. Whenever y'all get a chance, please make sure y'all hit him up on Instagram. Check out his page, N-U-S-T-Y-L-E-Z. Man, it be going down. I'll be watching. I'm gonna get the energy one day, Styles. I gotta come rock with you.
0: Meet us all in October, the first Sunday of October. Jazzy gonna be there.
1: Yep, let's go.
0: Let's
1: do it. Next up, we got DJ GA. Do not touch that dial. It's your girl Jazz Tyler, 101.7 The Truth.
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0: Correct. Listen, it is going down, up, side to side, around the corner, every which way. It's going down, man. We still got Styles in the building.
1: What up, Styles?
0: And we got DJ GA.
1: Man, let me tell you, since I've been in Milwaukee, I've been working with this man. You know that, right?
0: Yes, yes.
1: What, 20-something years I've been knowing. Like, as soon as I hit the V, it was him, Knowledge, all of them. Like, yes. Man, I'm an OG, man. I'm an OG outside
0: Come on, let's talk about it. So before you came on, before both of you came on, I'm always give people their flowers. I was talking about how you and DJ O, when I asked y'all for mentorship with radio, y'all showed up, right?
1: Oh, always.
0: And a lot of people don't do that. You can say, hey, I take an interest in this or whatever the case may be. Anytime I call either one of y'all, it's never an issue.
1: Hello?
0: No, for real. Hello? I really appreciate that. Like, and it's crazy because now I'm interviewing y'all. You know what I mean?
1: Like, you said you want to, I'm like, you want to interview me for what? Like, I said, I'm chilling. Like, I said, I come in, what's happening? You know what I'm saying? There's Styles in here. Like, nice. I was just at the Treat Yourself. Yeah. And I'm food, man, let me tell you.
0: We were just talking about the Treat Yourself.
1: We were just my first one. Yes. Like, I was posted, I told him when I got there, I was like, man, I got to go. I had another thing to DJ right afterwards, so I couldn't stay. They called me and said, hey, we on you. I turned right back around.
0: Listen, and you know what? Styles, I was just talking about this, but as soon as I got to 85, I did what everybody, I said, you got to play some Tupac, man. You keep playing all this Biggie and Diddy, man.
1: Well, see, you got to understand, when I get my set, I kind of do it. Like, sometimes I go back and forth with the East Coast way. Like, it's just, you know what I'm saying?
2: No, depends on what's in your pocket.
0: I was just being a brat.
2: I'm
1: just laughing.
0: Right. I'm just being a brat. So, GA, man, put the people on game. Who is GA outside of who we know you to be? How did you get here?
1: Man, I just, you know what? I always got to show love to Mike Locke. Mike Locke out there. Because he started working at V100 before me. I was at this station in Waukegan, Illinois, WKRS.
0: Mm-hmm.
1: That was called. And we were doing radio there, doing like, you know, remotes and stuff like that. I got on the air a little bit there, and he was working at the V. He's like, man, I'm going to introduce you to Sean John. Sean John. He was like, not that Sean John, thank goodness.
0: But
1: we called him Sean John. We didn't know back then.
2: Right.
1: But he was like, Sean John.
0: That was that guy.
1: Yeah. And so, man, make a long story short, I finally, he set me up trying to get this interview with him.

0: I've told this story before, and I got an interview. I think his name was Joe Stribble. I think I could be wrong. Shine John, if you see this, I could be wrong, yeah. But I interviewed with him.
1: Yeah.
0: I was like, oh, I'm finna get this job. I ain't hear nothing for like 2 months. I'm like, what's going on? So I call up there and say, hey, this is Greg. I interviewed to be like a promotions assistant. They was like, oh, we're sorry. What happened was the person that interviewed you, he got fired. So you got to have to come back and
1: do another
0: interview. I was like, okay, well, his name is Sean John. Give you his number.
1: Yeah.
0: Makes long story short, right? Man, when I tell you, I call, hey, Sean John, this is Greg Adams. I'm just trying to see what's going on with the so-and-so.
1: Yeah.
0: Next week, Sean John, this is Greg Adams calling you about the so-and-so. You know what I'm saying?
1: Yeah.
0: Next week, hey, Sean John, this is Greg Adams. I'm trying to, man, when I tell you, it took me, and Sean John will tell you, it took me 6 months. To get on V100.
1: Mm.
0: 6 months because of all the rigmarole. And Sean John will tell you, he said, I had to give you an interview because I knew you was going to keep calling. I was like, hey, man, I'm trying to get in where I fit in. Like, you know what I'm saying? Yep. But it was so much going. And people get so like I tell people all the time, you text me, if I don't text you back right away, it ain't like, oh, I'm too busy. People, oh, man, that's, yeah, I say, bro, it's like I be moving.
1: Yeah.
0: It's like,
1: yeah.
0: I'm gonna hit you back. Don't get discouraged about, man, he don't really rock with us. So people be getting in their feelings like that about it. It's like, really,
1: it's a lot of moving parts.
0: It's a lot of moving parts. It's a lot of stuff going on. Like, you know what I'm saying? So it's like, don't ever, man, I always say it, there's a difference between being a pest and just, hey, once a week I would call and be like, hey.
1: Yes.
0: Just, hey. Like, I'm one, three,
2: right,
0: four
2: there.
0: Times a week. Yeah.
1: Be persistent.
0: You know what I'm saying? And that's all I was like, hey, once a week, he was going to get a call. And until you gave me a no, I was calling you once a week.
1: I know, that's right.
0: Hey, because, I mean, I didn't want to feel like, man, they just ain't. And then I'm talking to y'all, man, they hit me back. So I was like, they ain't want nobody.
1: You going to interview me.
0: Yeah. Oh, you, hey.
1: You're
0: going to have to tell me no.
1: Yeah, absolutely.
0: This is what I'm trying to do. You're going to have to tell me no.
1: Funny Sean John story. So it's dope. This is crazy. When I was in high school, I used to work at Foot Locker. Matter of fact, where was Foot Locker in here? Somewhere over there. Right. Somewhere over here.
0: Yep, it sure was. Yeah,
1: I worked at Foot Locker, and then I used to braid hair on 13th of Burla at the barbershop. And I used to braid Sean John's daughter hair.
0: Really?
1: Daughter, niece, whoever, but I would braid her hair. He said, Jazz, I got tickets to the Shauna and Ludacris, because Shauna was my favorite rapper. I got tickets to the Shauna and Ludacris concert at the U.S. Sailor Arena. They coming with Lloyd Banks. If you braid her hair, I'll give you the tickets. Absolutely.
0: Man, Sean John.
1: Absolutely.
0: Sean John to get you shirt off his back, bro.
1: I braided her hair, got the tickets.
0: Shirt off his back. If he got it, you got it.
1: I wrapped my way backstage.
0: Mm-hmm.
1: That's when I met Kool-Aid.
0: Mm.
1: Wrapped my way backstage, met Shauna, rapped to Shauna. Her manager, Big Mike, took my number, and I met Kool-Aid, and my music career took off from that day.
0: Wow.
1: From them tickets that he gave that day.
0: There you go.
1: So whenever I hear his name, it's like, man, you, and again, we don't talk about the stories often, so sometimes you forget, like, man, it's some really prominent people that played a major role.
0: It's people that put me in positions that, you know what I'm saying? That's why people always, man, you mad at V100, man? What happened? I said, man, I ain't never mad at them.
1: Yeah.
0: You hear me? Never mad at them. So many people put me on over there.
1: Yeah.
0: Oh, Reggie, Bailey.
1: Yeah.
0: You know what I'm saying? Man, I still talk to Wolf D. Y'all remember Wolf D? I still talk to Wolf D almost every week.
1: You know,
0: in Cali.
1: I was out there in Virginia with Doc Love.
0: Oh, yeah. I was telling him,
1: Doc, I'm trying to get on the radio. He like, you really want to get on the radio? You just saying it. He didn't believe me.
0: Because like you said, I think Warren Buffett said this, and it's so true, and us sitting in this room know this is true. He said, he gives away all his game free. And they say, aren't you worried about, like, people are going to, he said, nobody's going to do it. He said, nah, it's all out there in your face. He said, nobody does it.
1: Yeah.
0: So he said, he tells people exactly what to do, and he's not worried about anybody taking it. He said, because nobody's going to do it anymore. I said, damn.
1: That's the truth.
0: And this is Warren Buffett, Richard Bedford. He said, this is how you do it. It's right out there. I'm like, well, you want to get rich? This is, and he says, nobody. He said, most people, 90% of people, 95%, 99.9% of people ain't do it.
1: So before you came, me and Styles was talking about the relationships with artists, DJs, right?
0: Mm-hmm.
1: How

0: important is it for club DJs? I don't like to say this, but I'm saying it for context purposes. For DJs who perform in clubs and DJs who are on radio to connect when it comes to breaking records.
1: Well, Styles is the perfect example of this, right? Because he knows this. Not everybody can DJ on the radio.
0: No, they can't.
1: Oh, my God.
0: They can't.
1: I got mixtapes here. I made this for Ray. I said, but you can't. What?
0: Yeah.
1: Like, not everybody. Yeah. And so for people like me and him and some of the homies that can actually DJ on radio, yeah, and DJ in the club, it's rare.
0: You was talking about it. You didn't, yeah, like, when growing up, when they say this DJ so-and-so, we didn't know that the radio personality was not really a DJ.
1: I mean, and I even, like, not really, like, a DJ. Like, he didn't, you know, like, they a DJ because they... But see, that's the even thing. I mean, I guess back then they were playing the records themselves, right? When it first started, you had to play the records,
2: right,
1: yourselves. But then it got to the point that it was programmed. So, are you really a DJ anymore then? Mm. At that point, because at first they used to have to put, right, the little stuff in there. They picked the songs.
2: Podcasts now coming in, they never DJed.
1: Never.
2: So I wouldn't call them a DJ, just personality.
1: Yeah, yeah,
2: I guess,
1: yeah.
2: That's what a personality.
0: Just a personality.
1: Yeah, right now, because at first, now I was thinking about it, I guess that's why they were like, this is DJing song, because they were actually... But,
0: a disc jockey.
1: But how long ago? That was like... Pfft.
0: Yeah.
1: 20 years?
0: Yeah.
1: 30 years ago.
0: Yeah.
1: Yeah, so no, I thought the same thing. We were talking about it. I said, man, I thought every DJ on the radio was like DJ. A DJ.
0: Yeah.
1: Like a DJ.
0: Yeah.
1: And I was like, I find out, you don't DJ. That's crazy.
0: Like, growing up, I was so shocked to see Reggie actually DJing one day.
1: Yeah, hey.
0: Like, for real.
1: Hey, I didn't know Reggie could DJ either. And he ain't DJ Reggie Bright. He's just Ray, man, out here DJing.
0: Yeah.
1: And Reggie can actually DJ. I'm like,
0: you know what?
1: Okay, Reg.
0: Or Homer Blow, for example. You know what I'm saying? Like, when you hear Homer Blow, it don't got the DJ in front of it. Even the WNOV days, you just...
1: Yeah, you didn't know, and it's like, it's crazy, like, and even now, it's like, it's DJ GA, but it's like, man, you should just say, now it's like, man, because you do more than DJ, so you just go GA, but I'm just like, but I'm in the city, everybody, I mean, it don't even matter anymore.
0: Yeah, yeah.
1: You know what I'm saying? It don't even matter anymore.
0: That's the truth. What was it like
1: Did you mean to just say that? That's the truth.
0: What? No pun intended.
1: That's the ad lib, that's the truth.
0: No pun intended. We got New Styles in DJ GA. DJ G-A? New Styles. It don't even sound right saying DJ New Styles and
2: no,
0: DJ GA.
2: No, you know what? I dropped the DJ a while ago.
1: Man,
2: I dropped
1: really?
2: DJ probably like 5-7
0: years ago.
2: Just New Styles.
0: Yeah, we always say Styles.
1: Yeah, Styles. Always say Styles. Or either New Styles or Styles.
0: Yeah.
1: You know what I'm saying?
0: Yeah.
1: DJ, who is DJ New Styles? It's Styles.
0: Yeah,
1: if you call him DJ New Styles, you ain't from the city.
0: Yeah, yeah.
2: You ain't from here, mama.
1: You ain't from here, bro.
0: Like, who is that DJ New Styles? We got New Styles and GA in the building. It's going down. Listen, do not touch that dial. We got to go to break to pay some bills. It's your girl, Jazz Tyler, 101.7 The Truth.
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0: 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Truth Nation, I got some legends in the building. Listen, GA and New Styles is here. I'm so glad you stayed, New Styles. For real, it is it's fun and bring back a lot of memories. Not oftentimes do we utilize our platform to cover the DJs and the part that you all played in the city of Milwaukee, in the state of Wisconsin. A lot of us wouldn't be where we are if it wasn't for the DJs, for real. And that's just one small title. You know, I don't say DJs just to put y'all in a box, but that's real talk. Like, we wouldn't have the careers we had had it not been for you guys.
1: That's the funny thing about a DJ. You don't realize it, and I think New Styles could test, you don't realize how important the things you were doing until it's like, until you kind of have to take a step back and look back, and people come, man, you put my song away, all you did, hey, man, you made sure I was, and you be like, people coming up to you, oh, man, you played my song, my whole family going, like, it's like, oh, man, you got me through when I was in this time, or I was in jail, like, man, you put me on in your mixes.
2: You are
1: all
2: the soundtrack to my, my teen.
1: Yes.
2: I got that a couple times. Like, bro, you supplied the music, bro, to, man, me growing up.
0: Mm-hmm. Yes.
1: It's like,
2: That's kind of serious in a way. You know, that's a lot. Like, that's a lot.
1: You clutching your pearls. Like, oh,
2: So, who, me?
1: Right, yeah.
0: And check yourself and remind you how old you is. Like, you been around for a minute.
1: Hey, but that, and that's the thing, bro. You don't realize, and I always tell people this, like, you just doing what you do. You don't realize what it is until you kind of, that's why I think it's important. Anybody listen, it's important.

0: To take a step back, don't be worried about what you ain't got.
1: Yeah,
0: like think about them. Oh, funny, hard I was just talking about come, bro.
1: Yes.
0: Like,
2: celebrate
1: yes.
2: the wins, bro.
0: You
2: got to, whether they small or big, celebrate
1: absolutely.
2: The wins.
0: Because you always talking about what you ain't, but what have you done?
1: Yeah,
0: that'll we get all, you further.
1: We were all always in grind mode. So yep. much to the point where we couldn't pay attention to what was being built. So to your point about stepping back, like yep. step out of grind mode, step back and think about it. I didn't realize it until I got on here and I started actually going through a list of people every week that I want to interview. Like who made an impact yep. on my life? Who changed my life? You know what I'm saying? What information do they have? And when we have these interviews and these conversations, it's like, yo, we was all like, I know the artist for sure was broke. Struggling. Like, right. for real. We was broke. We was struggling. We was working regular jobs. Like, mm-hmm. it was okay to work a regular job and pursue your dreams at the same time. And we was coming to y'all just like, please play my record. You know yeah. what I'm saying?
0: Get it to be clean, player. That's all I
1: yeah,
0: am.
1: Yeah, exactly.
2: That's no, another thing. Real. Clean records. Hey, like, bro. Now can we get some clean records?
1: Hey, yes.
2: That's it.
0: I've been saying
2: whoever is recording the records, bro, just pay them a couple extra dollars just yeah. to clean it up. And I don't understand why that's the hardest
1: thing. That's how
2: thing.
1: You know that they don't know, like, the industry when it comes to radio and stuff. They're not used to that stuff.
0: You know who put me on that Wolf detail? Because I used to get frustrated about it. Like, man, how can they always... And Wolf D said, yeah, you got to understand. They don't know.
1: No.
0: There's no school. There's no nothing. You know, they don't know. So you got to be the one to be always saying, hey, this is how you do it. And he made me take a... I said, you right. Because a lot of these people, they just... Bro, they just trying to get
2: it first.
0: At first.
1: They got XM Radio, the Sirius XM that played the cussing and stuff and social media. So they confused.
2: I'm sure everybody... Yeah. Come to these guys like, bro, make a clean version, record. And they just like,
1: we ain't doing
2: don't
1: that.
2: Do that.
0: Yeah. I always tell people this too, because I said, I said, man, I've had people miss out on their blessing because they don't have a
1: clean record.
0: A&R asked me, they got this clean, they ain't got it.
1: Listen.
0: Bro, that you're, he said, oh man, we don't do clean, we keep it.
1: Yeah.
0: All right, bro.
2: What?
0: All right, bro.
2: Shameless plug, the Cleanse app. Tristan, shout out to Tristan. It's Black brother from here, he's a DJ, DJ New Age. He made an app called Cleanse.
0: Yep.
1: Where you just upload the music?
2: Upload the music. It show you all the words.
1: Yeah.
2: It takes the cuss words out. And if it missed something, you can tell it, like, listen for this word and then the rest of it. You know what I'm saying? Cleanse. Check it out.
1: DJ Brothers, he was just, because I was thinking about that. We were trying to play She Jazzy. Homer kept saying, play She Jazzy. And I'm like, nah. Then we pulled it up. DJ Brothers, he just said he read it through the app. To get the clean version.
2: You ran to Cleanse?

0: Listen, when you hear that feeling, when you go in a club and you hear the DJ say, he don't even say Jazzy in the building. He just be like, dun, dun, dun, dun, dun, dun. It's like,
1: you already know.
0: Oh, it's going down. It's going down.
2: Yeah, we lit.
3: So how'd that feel when your record is being played at prime time?
0: Okay, so it's two different emotions. The first one is I had to work my way up. I had to grind my way so my record could be played at prime time, right?
1: For sure.
0: Like, I was cool with when they played it, when I go and practice at El Babaloo's, I was cool if it was five people in the building and my song was playing, right? Like, that was cool. But when you walk in textures on the Red Zone Sunday.
1: What?
0: And it everybody is in there and they singing, she Jazzy, everybody up in here. And it's like, Styles running back and then they repeated it, singing again. And it's like, yo. Then I hear Styles, Knowledge, first time he played it on the radio. It was like, if it make you feel like you got a record deal.
1: We made it.
0: Yeah, that's
1: what
0: I'm gonna say. I remember, I don't remember the exact first time, but I do remember one specific incident where Styles played the song. And at that time, it was like I felt kind of undefeated. You know what I'm saying? Like, dang, man, I just want to make it. I was trying to make song, got the song, and he dropped it. And it really did feel like you got a record deal. Yeah. You know what I'm saying? Like, dang, the DJs. And mind you, this is back. Y'all know this is back then. So it was a big deal for the DJs to play a record.
1: You like, because I'm.

0: on.
1: Right, exactly.
0: Yeah, bro.
1: Man, that's one of the greatest feelings. So that's why I always shout y'all out. Like, Styles actually broke my song in the club. He broke She Jazzy in the club. Like, people know She Jazzy not from the radio. And the crazy thing is, I never even put out a project, ever. I put out 2 mixtapes. I got known just from 1 single and 2 mixtapes. Never put out an album.
2: We were just talking about that. I said, bro, one hit record?
1: One hit.
2: You good.
3: That's really all
1: it takes. You good, bro.
3: A real hit.
2: What?
1: And I'm not gonna say I'm a one hit wonder, but I really built my whole career off of 1 single.
2: Man, look, you only gotta, man, anything you do, you only gotta be right once.
1: Yeah.
2: You got all you, bro, people, all you gotta do.
3: This cat's touring to this day off one song.
2: One song, bro.
3: From the 80s.
1: Yeah, no, okay, for real. It's like the 80s and 90s had all one hit wonders, did it?
3: Man. I mean, I hate to call them one hit, but they're hits. And my thing is, like,
2: just got paid.
3: The unfortunate part about like music now, like, will 10, 15 years from now, will people go, man, that was, play that today, play that now. And in 20 years, will somebody be like, play that now?
1: I don't know.
2: So me and Old Talk have talked about this like 10 years ago, like, because like the music that's coming out now, are we going to look back and be like, oh, man, play that so-and-so and so. There's only a handful of artists. Like maybe Drake, but Drake been out how long?
3: Right.
2: You know what I'm saying? You could throw Kendrick in there, but you know what I'm saying? But then after that, maybe Lil Baby. Like there's not too many that you can be like, oh, man. This right here was
3: 20 years from now. Yeah. Are they gonna be dancing to that song like it just came out?
2: Right. Yeah. We've talked about this a lot, and I said I don't know.
3: Frankie Beverly and
2: Maze. I don't know.
3: Yeah. You know what I'm saying? You make me happy.
1: Especially when they
3: when you drop that record today. Today. How old is that record?
1: It's relevant.
3: You know what I'm saying? So is music today gonna do that? I don't think so.
1: What I'm afraid of is what's gonna happen is records like that. The people who sample those records, 20 years from now, they're going to think that they were the originators, and that's how the song
2: started. I think it's really going to happen, because it's starting to happen now, right? Because with all this AI, people start wanting real people again.
1: Yeah.
2: And, like, think about this. People are starting to buy records again. People are getting rid of smartphones. They're getting dumb phones now. Like, they're trying to get, because, and with all this, quote-unquote, bad music coming out, people are going to, good music is going to have to come back around. Yeah. That's just a cycle, I think.
1: That's a fact.
2: Because it's like, bro, after a minute, man, I don't want to hear this. I want to hear this, man. I want to hear some.
1: Yeah, I've been happy to see T.I. and Killer Mike and, you know, even Trick Daddy. It was at one point, I think, over the summer, they all was just dropping music, like, back to back.
2: Because I don't think what happens is, you know, it's just, people, it's so easy now. People just make a da-da-da-da-da, and it's hit for a second, then it's out of here. But like you said, where's the impact of that? I mean, a lot of it's just a money grab. And I don't want to, you know, if you're getting your money, get your money. But at the same time, don't get mad when people are like, man, that ain't, you know what I'm saying? That ain't it. And then you get mad at that. Oh, now you a hater. Be like, man, that's just like, man, if I don't like what you're doing, that don't mean I hate you. It's just like, this not my cup of tea. It's like you can't not like something. Yeah. Like, you know what I'm saying? Yeah. Or you're a hater automatically.
1: Yeah.
3: Automatically.
2: Like, bro, that's just not my style. Like,
1: and
2: you know what I'm saying?
1: That's part of why we took the records to y'all, because the club was the DJs is going to tell you if the record is a hit or not.
2: Man, I would play
3: it. That's another thing, respond. Too, like, you know, for artists, like, if you bring your record to a DJ and it doesn't work or it's not going to fit him, you know, bring another record.
1: Yeah.
2: Bro.
1: Come on, Styles.
3: Bring another record. Bring another record. I encourage you. Bring me another one. Bring me another one. Yep. You know what I mean? You're bound. Make 10 records. One of them out of 10 got to be.
2: Unless you just trash.
3: You know what I'm saying? And then we going to be like,
2: But if that happens, then you know. Like, you know what I'm saying? Like, people, like, making mistakes and stuff like, bro, you're not going to be, you're never going to be good at anything if you don't make mistakes at it. I don't care what you say. So don't be scared to make the mistakes. Don't be scared to put yourself in, because that's the only way you become great.
1: That's a fact.
2: Like, bro, you 10-0. So what? I think Jay-Z even said, man, I don't really, and I thought this was profound, and I can say that because just playing basketball and all this and doing great things in my life. Yeah. Like all the basketball trophies, anything I just gave to my mom. I didn't care about. Like you said, I was in grind mode so much, I didn't care about none of that stuff. Like, yeah. But then if you go back, Jay-Z said, man, I don't really learn anything from

0: you know, my victories. Yeah. He said, I learned the most when I fail.
1: Come on.
0: And
1: now.
0: I was like,
1: come on now. We got.
0: I said, now that was, and I, this was 20. I heard, I was like, man, he got a point. Because I can win, like I done won before, but when you lose,
1: that's a difference.
0: That's when you be like,
1: yeah. And if you smart about it, it's gonna make you grind harder.
2: You're supposed to learn from a spanking.
0: Yeah,
2: we got from a spanking.
1: We got new styles and GA in the building. We gotta go to break to pay some bills. Girl, Jazz Tyler, do not touch that dial. 101.7 The Truth.
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0: Step in the Truth, it's your girl Jazz Tyler. We are live and direct. If you are just now joining us, I got GA in the building. New What's Styles smart? Just left. It's going down.
1: My dog.
0: Listen, GA.
1: What's up? What's up?
0: You a hooper.
1: Yeah, man, I was. I still
0: Once a
1: got
0: hooper,
1: it.
0: Always a
1: oh,
0: hooper.
1: Oh, yeah. It's funny. I still be crossing people over when I'm walking around. Still cross them over. Be like, oh, boy, watch out. Don't get Euro stepped out here in the Third Street Market. Don't do it.
0: Them knees gonna give out on any.
1: No, nah. Who knees? Nah. Who? Who?
0: No, nah, you be working out. I be seeing you. Man, my knees gonna give out.
1: I be trying to fight for all the time, boy. I be like, man, I don't want to be walking out here. Hey, come in here. Hey, my knee.
0: Yeah,
1: my neck and my back looking.
0: I feel you. So let's talk about that. Your beginnings, right? You were real big on basketball, playing basketball.
1: Mm-hmm.
0: At one point, that was the end all be all.
1: What? I didn't even have a plan B. It was like, hey, it was the NBA or nada.
0: How did you transition from basketball to music?
1: Well, because they were kind of intertwined when I look back at it now. Whenever I hooped, whenever I did anything, it was always music next to me. I was making mixtapes.
0: So yeah.
1: I was telling people what to play. When you go to clubs, I'm at the DJ, hey, play this, da, da, da. Because, you know, on Thursday, it was College Thursday. I was in the club like
0: going crazy.
1: You know, say I wasn't a drinker, but I get in there.
0: Yeah,
1: no, we was dancing.
0: Yeah,
1: we like me and my, we danced. Like that's back then, it was cool. Y'all be like, we danced back then.
0: Yeah, yeah.
1: And had my little wife beater on. Like
0: we ain't just standing there looking at each other.
1: Oh yeah, we did the dang
0: you
1: thing.
0: You was in your club with the 5X tee.
1: No, because I always lifted a little bit, so I could show out a little bit. Just there, had a little see what I was working with. You understand me? I wouldn't.

0: I didn't need the big clothes. I was always trying to, you know what I'm saying?
1: Show the muscles.
2: Bust
1: them
2: open.
0: Hey, I'm just saying, if you got the muscle, especially back then, why not?
1: Show me what you're working with.
0: Show me. I'll be like, girl, you don't want these problems?
1: I know that's right.
3: Worse to worse, sir.
1: Brothers, he got up.
0: Hey, them college days, boy, I tell you.
4: That's Meech.
1: Oh, that's Meech. Oh, Meech got up. He said, don't play that on me. So you play ball in college, too?
0: Yeah. I just, the only thing that got with me, and I think a lot of people that hooped or even played sports to tell you, is just injuries.
1: Yeah.
0: Sometimes you broke my fifth metatarsal, had surgery. Like, you know, like in the prime of it. And it's kind of like, bruh.
1: Yeah.
0: And then once you don't get drafted, you trying to get to the league and not drafted?
1: It's a wrap.
0: That's a long.
2: Kamingo, please.
1: Yeah.
0: Like, if I, knowing what I knew now, I would have went overseas.
1: Yeah.
0: Like, but it was NBA or bust for me. But I should have went overseas and hooped.
1: Yeah.
0: I should have, but I was like, if it wasn't the NBA, I felt like I failed. So that's why.
1: What happened? At what point did you say, you know what? It's no more basketball. I'm going to go ahead and DJ from here on out.
0: Well, it was crazy. I remember the last basketball team I actually played for, it was like a semi-pro team. It was the Lake County Lakers.
1: And Come on now. Are you trying to skip that small?
0: I remember we drove out to this one place and they didn't, like, bro, it was like, they was only paying you $50. And you had to drive out to the place. And I remember when I got there and everybody's playing, I was like, you know what?
1: I'm not doing this.
0: This is it.
1: Yeah.
0: You know what I'm saying? But I was already kind of DJing and everything. It was kind of an easy transition for me too, though, because I DJing and everything else, it was kind of like, it just kind of came naturally to me. I guess just because of how much music and basketball were intertwined with me, I didn't realize. And plus, I was always a people person too.
1: Yeah.
0: And that just playing basketball, being a star player, always being in the spotlight for certain things in newspaper, it kind of prepared me for all this I'm doing now. So everything happens for a reason, man.
1: It does.
0: It happens for a reason. So you might be going through some things and you don't understand. You're just getting those reps in for when it's lights, camera, action for real and you don't miss a beat. And you're like, what the hell? It's because everything that you did back then.
1: So when you finally got to Milwaukee from working at the station in Waukegan, what did you notice about the culture and how do you feel Milwaukee? Did we embrace you or?
0: Oh, man, let me tell you. I've been here, man. Milwaukee is crazy. Milwaukee ain't showed me nothing but love.
1: Yeah.
0: And when people talk crazy about Milwaukee, I'd be like, I don't know what to tell you, bro.
1: Yeah.
0: They show me love. Yeah. In Milwaukee, between being on the radio stations, on the TV and DJing, man, I ain't. Man, it's always been love. I love Milwaukee. Yeah. I tell anybody from Chicago, and I say, man, you got to come to Milwaukee, bro. You'll be surprised. They be like, man, Milwaukee. Bro, anybody that I put on Milwaukee, they're like, hey, G.
1: Yeah.
0: You wouldn't lie. I was like, bro, we got everything.
1: Yes.
0: We got everything you need, bro. What is you talking about?
1: Yeah.
0: Oh, you want food? We got that.
1: Yeah.
0: You want nature? We got that. You want the club? You want that. You want the basketball team? You go hockey? You got what you want?
1: Yeah.
0: We got that.
1: Yep.
0: You know what I'm saying? Ain't that what we said? I got that.
1: So we got to talk about it. I got to ask this one question.
0: Yeah.
1: What happened to 105.7?
0: They just flipped.
1: They just disappeared one day, and we was like, hold on.
0: Me and Promise talked about it on his podcast. Hey, shout out to my guy Promise.
1: Shout out to Promise.
0: We talked about
4: it. It ain't a threat.
0: Yeah, it ain't a threat. It's a problem. You did.
1: Yes, indeed.
0: But it's funny because like I never really talked about it because until I did his podcast, right? But then once we talked, I was like, man, it was crazy how it went down because it's like. It's just like you here, like you do your show, and you, hey, can I talk to you for a second?
1: Yeah.
0: Hey, this gonna be your last day. What?
1: Negro.
0: Yeah.
1: What?
0: Yeah, like, bro, it was like, yeah, we're just flipping. What I thought was, because they talked to me first, because Bill Bellamy, shout out to Bill Bellamy. I got his number in my phone. Bill Bellamy was here the day me and Promise got fired. The Bill Bellamy.
1: Oh, my,

0: Give me a job. I think I'm finna get a raise.
1: Yeah.
0: I think I'm finna get another job. I said, yeah.
1: Like, I just killed that, it.
0: I'm like, bro. I said, yeah, they finna give me, yeah, I'm about to be good. Yeah. They're like, yeah, we about to, yeah, we're going in a different yeah. And I'm like, what? They're like, yeah, you know, we appreciate that, da, da, da, da. And I'm just like, are you, like, yeah. I know you lying.
1: Yeah. Like, no, for real. Yeah.
0: And I was like,
1: and no forewarning or nothing.
0: And they asked me not to tell Promise, right? I was like, oh, I said, so what I'm thinking is, oh, they going to keep Promise, keep the morning show, and just syndicate everything afterwards, because I was doing an afternoon drive.
1: Yeah.
0: And so I leave, I tell Promise, Bobby, and I'm like, dang, I said, I ain't never been, like, my whole 20-year career, I've never been let go before. And I was just like,
1: yeah.
0: Oh. So, I was good though, because I was
1: not
0: making
1: the TV shows.
0: Yeah, right? I was but dang, I was like that?
1: Yeah.
0: I was like, okay. And then about 2 hours later, Promise hit me, like, hey man. I'm finna tell him congratulations. He's like, man, they let me go, man. I said, what?
1: Yeah.
0: He's like, they let me go too. He's like, yeah, man. He said they shutting down they flipping the whole station. I was like, what? So we went and met up at a Starbucks. We just talked about it. I was like, dang.
1: And they did the same thing to B100. It's like all syndicated. I think they that's got one hot, DJ man. Show mix on a weekend.
0: And
1: now.
0: Let me tell you something. That's the business
1: Ready.
0: Right now.
1: Yeah.
0: That's why I'm like, people ask me like, Jay, will you ever get back on the radio? I'm like, it would have to make sense.
1: Yeah.
0: Like, you know what I'm saying? But if you look at the landscape,
1: yeah.
0: Does it really make sense?
1: Yeah.
0: So it's like, you know, do I miss that? You know what I miss about the radio? Is the people.
1: Yeah.
0: I'm a people person. I miss talking to people.
2: Aww.
0: But that's why I like doing the TV, because it you get the same thing. You get the same thing. So it kind of took its place. That's why I like doing the TV stuff, because it's like you live in front of the camera and you get to talk to everybody. And I love that.
1: Yeah.
0: Because after a while, radio, you're just sitting in the box, especially when COVID hit, you're just sitting there.
1: You know what, though?
0: No concerts, no nothing, nobody coming out, nothing.
1: You are one of the DJs and personalities who have the actual personality to be a radio personality.
0: Yeah, it's crazy.
1: For real. A lot of people, you meet them, you'll be like, you boring. Yeah. Like, you know, but like, no, you live up to.
0: Everybody, I said, look, if I'm outside, I'm outside. You come up, hey, G, what's happening? If I'm outside, I'm outside. Somebody tells me, man, G, I thought you was gonna be outside, bro. What you see is what you get. I'm really like, this is me. If you see me outside, I'm outside.
2: Yeah. Boing,
0: you know what
2: boing.
0: I mean? Like if I'm in the house,
1: yep.
0: That's because I want to be in the house.
1: Yeah.
0: Like when I'm outside, I'm outside.
1: Yep.
0: So that's how I look at it.
1: Yeah. Yeah. Do you miss it? Do you miss radio a little bit?
0: No.
1: I know that's right. What you say? You living? You outside for real?
0: Because by the time radio, like maybe if I was like doing Breakfast Club type stuff, maybe, but like radio now, especially in the smaller markets, it's just like they want to syndicate. Like who's the last people to come up to, like, name a superstar that's just come up to a radio station here? No, they don't do that here no more.
1: Yep.
0: And like I said, they keep it to the big top 10 markets and stuff. Now, if I was in a top 10 market, maybe.
1: Yeah.
0: But here, like, they weren't doing that. Nobody.
1: Yeah, I miss those days when they used to have the meet and greets, you know, at B100.
0: All that. Bruh, when's the last
3: time?
0: Them
3: days coming, Jazz. Come on now.
1: No, I know that, but I'm just saying, like, speaking of that time.
0: Yeah.
1: Like, that time
0: Once
1: it was.
0: Once COVID hit, it changed radio for the worse.
1: Yeah.
0: Because now they realize, we don't have to bring people when people are still going to listen, because all they really want is the listeners.
1: Yeah.
0: It's not about the people anymore. It's not about the people anymore.
1: Yeah.
0: And people can say whatever they want, but it's like, bro, if your local radio station doesn't have any local people on it, how is it a local radio station?
1: That's why I love it here.
0: Yeah.
1: For real.
0: Like, bro, to be on the radio, to have a voice, and you from the city, that's what radio is really about.
1: Yes.
0: It's about the people, man.
1: It is.
0: It really is, especially in your market. And if they want to do it, Whoever owns, they could do what they do.
1: Yep.
0: You know what I'm saying? It's working for them. But I'm just saying, if it's, you know, you don't have local people at your station.
1: It's going to be,
0: it is what it is.
1: Absolutely. We got GA in the building. We got to go to break to pay this last bill. Brother Z, Meech. It's your girl, Jazz Tyler, 101 Step of the Truth.
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0: 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Mitch and Brother Z is cutting up, man. They didn't took it back all the way to 2008. 2009.
1: Oh, 2008?
2: Period.
0: Man.
1: Not the period.
0: We got GA in the building.
3: What's the word?
0: Shout out to Real, man. Shout out to Real on the beat. Shout out to Young Major on the hook. Shout out to Meech and Z as well. That song bring back so many memories, man. So many memories. What do you love most about DJing?
3: The vibe. I like that I can control the vibe.
0: Yeah. Yeah.
3: I can control the vibe. You want to feel good? I got you. You want to do this? I can control the vibe.
0: Yeah.
3: I control the mood, and that's the biggest thing. You want to get them excited? I can. You want to mellow them out? I can.
0: Yeah.
3: It's the vibe.
0: I asked New Styles the same thing. I'm pretty sure I already know the answer, but I want to see what you're going to say.
3: Huh.
0: What is the most annoying thing about
3: people overdoing requests? Yeah. All you gotta do is ask me once, baby girl. You ain't gotta keep, hey, when you gonna play my song? Hey, like, I'm gonna play your song when it makes sense for me to play the song. Let me, you know, I'm gonna play your song.
0: Yep.
3: But let me work it in. Right now I'm at 70 BPMs.
0: So, I was just gonna
3: and
0: say.
3: You want me to go all the way to jump to 100 BPMs right now? That's not, yep. We're not in that mode right now.
0: Yeah.
3: You know what I'm saying?
0: So to the people that's listening, so you can understand, whenever
3: right.
0: you make a request, you have to understand that the BPMs, that's the beat per minute,
3: mm-hmm.
0: how they merge the song is based off of the BPM.
3: Oh yeah. Hey, Brother Z, when they hold up their phone and they be asking you to read it, I'll be like, hey, bro.
0: That's what style.
3: I always say this. I'm going to always take requests because as a DJ, I want to make sure that I'm in touch with it. Like, what do you want to hear? Because sometimes the hottest song isn't on, most of the time it's not on the radio.
0: Right.
3: Like, you know what I'm saying? The hottest song, usually the hottest song that gets on the radio is because it was hot in the club first.
0: Yeah.
3: Then it gets on the radio. So that's what I be trying to be on. So I'm one of those DJs that want to break records and play new stuff and stuff like that. So I listen to the people.
0: Yeah.
3: But at the same time, don't be annoying.
0: No, for real.
3: You know what I'm saying?
0: For real. Styles was saying, and this tickled me so much, he said, DJing is the only job where people see that you're busy and they still talk to you. You see I'm doing something and you still manage to
3: bother
0: me. I'm
3: to the point that I don't let people in the DJ booth.
0: Yeah.
3: Hey, you want to come? See, but I always say I'm DJ GA, so people see me and they want to come say hi. I let people come say hi.
0: Yeah.
3: And then I'd be like, all right, now I gotta.
0: It's
3: you know what I'm saying? Because I do. I when people come out to see me, I appreciate it.
0: Yeah.
3: I'm never gonna be like, I'm a radio personality, DJ, all that. You see me on TV and stuff.
0: Yeah.
3: Come say what's up. Let's take this picture and everything. But you can't stand in a DJ booth.
0: People don't understand accessibility neither, because mm-hmm. you have to be that person in order to even step a foot in the DJ booth.
3: Hey, bro. I'm like I said, you see me, I'm smiling, happy to see you, and but hey, I got a job to do too now.
0: Yeah.
3: Hey, oh, I'm sorry. I done had the weirdest thing stop my turntables. And that's all I'm saying about that.
0: I can only imagine.
3: Some stories I got, boy. Like, girl, if you don't move that, you know what? Security.
0: Come get this ass off my turntables.
3: Yeah. Oh, bruh. Like, hey, baby girl, I understand.
0: Oh, my God.
3: We can't. This ain't that.
0: Yeah.
4: I don't want to call no places out or anything.
3: I'm just,
4: or point no elbows down the street.
3: Hey, I'm just saying. Like, watch out now. Like, I always have a security guard in DJ booth with me. And it's like, I remember one security guard, I said, man, they were just kept coming to the DJ booth. And I said, He's like, see, you need to stay at the gym. That's your problem now. I said, hey, man.
4: Wow.
3: Hey, the security guard did that to me. Said, they stay at the gym then. All we would try to come to the DJ booth, man. You got to be working hard tonight. I said, my bad, Joe.
0: Got them fans. What them fans?
3: My bad, Joe.

0: literal fans. Where they at? Where they at? What do you love most about Milwaukee? And I asked you that because of the Show Me Milwaukee, right? When I seen that, I'm not going to lie. It was some places on there I was like, yo, I didn't even know these places existed.
1: And look, Show Me Milwaukee. Like, the one thing I like about Milwaukee is you get everything you need, but it's not super crowded.
0: Yeah.
1: And you got anything you want. You want you want an NBA team? You know what I'm saying? You want a hockey team? Any you want. All the vibes. You get everything.
0: Yeah.
1: It's just not, it's not super, excuse me, watch out. Hey, it's like the perfect middle ground.
0: Yeah.
1: And that's what I love. I can get around anywhere. And then just me even being on TV and stuff, it makes it even better because I can go, hey, oh, Jay, come on.
0: Yeah.
1: Hey, oh, you got this. Hey, it's like my whole neighborhood. Yeah. You know, I can go anywhere and be like, hey, oh, Jay, come on. Hey, man, we got the, yeah. I know you like this. And it's just love, man.
0: It's dope, though.
1: I love Milwaukee.
0: Because even after radio, you still stay. Like, a lot of people, and it's no slight to them, but I remember we had, like, hot sauce. You know what I'm saying? We had some dope people that was here, but after the jobs was over, they left, and you are one of the few who really decided to just stay.
1: I like Milwaukee. And it's funny. Like, it's funny. When I first started radio, people were telling me, oh, you're going to have to, you know, you're going to have to move around different places and different markets just to get, you know, just to get work. And my whole career has been in Milwaukee.
0: Yeah.
1: And that's very rare. And I'm blessed. And it's crazy. That's just a testament to Milwaukee and how much love Milwaukee's always showed me. So I always show it back.
0: You absolutely. Know what I mean? Absolutely.
1: Be on three major stations and then on the news and all. It's like, it's crazy that my whole career has been here.
0: What is your favorite era of hip hop to play?
1: 2000s, Biggie, Pac, Jay, DMX. That's probably, that had to be the golden era of hip hop.
0: Yeah,
1: it had to be. It's so,
0: like, I think combination.
1: But yeah, Nelly and all. Because even Nelly said it. He said when he came out, he had to go against DMX, Jay. And I was like, I had to sit back and think about it. Like,
0: Nelly really was singing, rapping, like,
1: bro.
0: Yeah,
1: man. Like,
0: he brought a new genre.
1: Yeah, and it had to be like 2000s.
0: You know what? I agree.
1: Like 95 to 2000, like right around that's, if you go, like, you do a Y2K party, what you playing?
0: Yeah. You got a variety. You got the hip hop, like the DMX, Pac, obviously, but then you got the fun records, the Ludacris.
1: Right. And then we ain't talk about R&B.
2: What?
0: Come on.
1: That had, man, so it's like, man, that's.
0: I seen something on social media. I want to ask you, because you a DJ. Who had more hits, 50 Cent or Ja Rule? 50 Cent or Ja Rule?
1: Ooh.
0: Because Ja has some hits,
1: he,
0: man.
1: He might. Ja Rule might got 50 by a couple songs.
0: I think
1: maybe.
0: So.
1: Maybe. Because Ja Rule had the girly songs off top.
0: Yeah.
1: Like he had a few songs.
2: Yeah, at the time, I think, like, Ja Rule probably got like 3-4 more songs at that time. Yeah, yep. Like, that's more radio play.
0: Yeah.
1: Oh yeah, for sure. Now 50. Now, man, that get Richard Dry Triumph.
0: Classic.
2: Whole album.
0: Classic. Y'all, you know what? It was a period like 04. Do y'all remember, like, Ciara dropped her album, Wayne dropped The Carter, Young Buck dropped Straight Out of Cashville, T.I. dropped Urban Legend.
1: Right, do you remember when people actually dropped me?
0: Jeezy, that was 05. Oh, no, no.
1: Oh,
0: 04, he dropped the mixtape. Yep.
1: Oh,
0: Boosie and Webby. It was so many artists.
1: Mm-hmm.
0: Like, that year was a defining year in hip hop.
1: It's crazy, man. Like you said, like, now you just stream. Like, and it's funny because, like, now people laughed at me about 10 years ago because I still got all my Blu-rays and DVDs. I kept them.
0: Yeah.
1: I kept them. They said, man, why didn't... And now they all coming back. Oh, no, everybody want physical media now. And when they started doing streaming, I was like, y'all crazy. I'm buying my songs. Yeah. I want to own my songs.
0: Yep.
1: I don't want to have to pay $99 a month and just listen when I need to own my stuff. And that's me as a DJ off top. But when they came out with streaming, I was like, so you going to pay $99 and you don't own the songs?
0: Don't make sense.
1: It don't make sense at all.
0: I go stand in line at this man for a CD any given day.
1: Hey, bro. I thought that was crazy. And now people are like, hey, man, I'm buying my stuff. I said, I'm trying to tell y'all everything I own. Like, I got to steal that big old CD thing. But even I got my hard drive. I got like a 5 terabyte hard drive. It got all my music
0: full
1: on
0: of,
1: it.
0: Full of music.
1: Man, what are you talking about? I own my stuff. Y'all
0: Come
1: ain't finna
0: on
1: take
0: now.
1: Nothing.
0: Thank you so much, GA, for pulling up. You got any shout outs?
1: Man, shout out to my

0: mama. Shout out to my brothers and them. Hey, shout out to all of Milwaukee too. When I tell you, shout out to Portman, shout out to Summer 85, man. Shout out to Nashville North, man. Everybody that rock with me for this long, man. I appreciate y'all. Milwaukee was hadin'.
1: Yes, listen. Pull up on me tomorrow. Thank you guys so much for tuning in. 4 p.m. to 7 p.m. Monday through Friday. Tap in with your girl Jazz.
0: We shutting it down?
1: Yes, indeed.
0: And that's the truth.
1: Yes, indeed. It's time to go home. It's time
2: and
1: to go
2: that's
1: home.
2: The double truth.
1: Shout out me. Shout out Brother Z. Shout out DJ New Styles NGA. Amazing show. I will see you tomorrow in Milwaukee. Stay safe. Peace.

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